0: mainland. There's concern about an increase in heavy vehicle crashes and fatalities on rural roads. In the past financial year, there's been 59 fatal heavy vehicle crashes. That's up from 52 crashes in 2024-25. National Heavy Vehicle Regulator Chief Operations Officer Paul Savardi says people need to be more vigilant on country roads.
1: In New South Wales, we saw an increase as well. We saw 25 fatal heavy vehicle crashes, claiming 27 lives. That's an increase from the previous year. And those figures may sound low compared to other figures, but each one of those represents a life lost and a loved one who just didn't make it home.
0: New South Wales is getting behind careers for women in the construction industry to increase participation and address workforce shortages. Minister for Women Jodie Harrison says 15 women are set to join the industry after graduating from a four-week pre-employment program at Sydney's Bank Street Park, which surrounds the southern pylons of the Anzac Bridge.
2: We want women to see construction as a real industry for them, that is an industry that's enjoyable for them to work in. And you can be what you can see. So by having women working in trades in the construction industry, then other women can certainly see that it can be done and that those women enjoy working in that sector.
0: Sport and in NRL, Star Knights centre Bradman Best and hooker Phoenix Crossland are back on deck to face the Titans tomorrow after missing last week's win over Canberra due to calf injuries. Canberra, meantime, tackle the red-hot Cronulla this afternoon. Oregon Kafusi coming into the Sharks' side in place of the suspended Adam Fanua-Blake. And Cowboys hooker Reed Marnie returns after a two-week concussion layoff for the match against the Eels this evening. Sonny Luke reverts to the bench in the only change to the starting side that downed the Titans. Super League club Hull says the recruitment of one of rugby league's most respected leaders in Daly Cherry Evans is an enormous moment. The Manly-turned Rooster is leaving the NRL at the end of the season to join the English Super League after opting not to take up an option to play on at the high-flying Sydney club. And the owners of the Liverpool Football Club have agreed to sell a 30% stake to a consortium that includes Amazon founder Jeff Bezos and Eduardo Saverin, Facebook's co-owner. In finance, oil is worth $84 a barrel. Gold's currently trading at $4,043 an ounce. And one Aussie dollar is buying 70.2 US cents. 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Partly cloudy with a high chance of showers, light winds becoming southerly. We're heading for top temperatures of 19 in the city, 17 in the west. Looking further ahead, cloudy with showers for Sunday, Monday and Tuesday. At the moment in the city, it's 14 degrees, 14 at Bankstown, 13 at Penrith and Richmond. That's the latest. 2SM News, I'm Roger Smith.

0: Huey Lewis in the news. Across the Super Radio Network on your Saturday morning. We're talking with Gary Mackay in just a moment, the Vietnam veteran and a historian and author as well. And while he wasn't involved in Long Tan, he did patrol there for 5 years and has toured the site since on numerous occasions. And the reason we're talking to Gary is that come Tuesday, August 18th, it is, well, what used to be known as Long Tan Day, it is now Vietnam Veterans Day. So we're going to be talking to Gary in about 5 or so minutes' time. It's also this time of the year that we're involved in tax and getting all that stuff sorted. We spoke earlier about salary sacrificing with Gary. And Services Australia have issued a fresh warning because around this time, obviously, everybody's sorting out tax, but criminals also step up their attempts to steal your login details and goodness knows whatever else they can. So we've been, Australians have reported receiving alarming text messages claiming their accounts have been hacked. And these messages, obviously, that you do get sometimes, whether it be on text or sometimes it's through emails, they do create panic. Don't they? That you look at them and think, oh, hold on, I'm going to... And because it's a government agency, you think, oh, that's something I've got to take care of pretty quickly, particularly when it comes to tax. And a lot of the time, those texts do encourage people to act pretty quickly. But there is one major giveaway, they're saying. And as I say, because at the moment it's tax time, there's a bit of this going on. There's these texts that are coming through. MyGov does not send login links by text message or email. Okay? So if there is a login link in the text or the email that you get that's supposedly coming from MyGov, you know not to touch it. I mean, essentially, don't touch it anyway. But I was saying a little bit earlier this morning, I tend to, it doesn't matter what text message I get, if it's a text message that I'm, you know, from a number that I don't know, from an agency, from a business, from any number I don't know, I tend to copy and paste that text and Google it up and say, is this a scam? Paste the text and see what comes back. Now, it's not a foolproof method by any stretch. Generally, I think it's got a pretty decent hit rate as far as, you know, it gives you the correct information. But that is a great way of checking out any text or email that does come in that you're concerned about. But the thing is that to not panic, to not act quickly when you see these come through, have a think about it. Because if you click on these links that get sent by these scammers, once they can get into your phone or into your computer, you're in real trouble. So MyGov and Service Australia are saying that any message containing a link asking someone to sign in to unlock an account or provide personal info, you got to treat it as a scam. And there's going to be a higher chance of that sort of thing happening around this time because it is tax time, all right? So strengthen your MyGov security is the other advice that Services Australia are telling us by using a pass key. Digital ID or multi-factor authentication as well. So if you do receive a suspicious message, you avoid clicking the links and instead open up the official MyGov app, okay, the official one, or type in the MyGov address directly into your browser. Don't click on the link in the text, in the email. Don't do that because that can be very problematic in the future. But and you don't have to, you know, act quickly with this sort of stuff. When it comes in, just settle, don't panic. And as I say, take one of those steps, but don't click on any links that come in a text. And as I say, it's more prevalent around this time of the year. This afternoon, we've got some live footy coming your way, as we do on a Saturday arvo. It's the local derby between the Brisbane Lions and the Gold Coast Suns. And then the second game, the later game later on this evening, is the Hawks taking on the Tigers. That's AFL Nation coming your way across the Super Radio Network.
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2: 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Now they're tripping over themselves to change it. We have, we've had a gutful, and I think they've tweaked. Took them a while.
1: Taking on the big issues and the stories that matter to you.
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1: This is 2SM.
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0: 16 past 10 Saturday morning. And Tuesday, August 18, used to be known as Long Tan Day. It is now Vietnam Veterans Day. Joining me this morning is Gary Mackay. He's a Vietnam veteran himself, an author and historian. Good morning, Gary.
1: Good morning, John.
0: Mate, you toured, didn't you? Just give me a brief outline of your service and what you did when you were there.
1: I was conscripted in 1968, and after I graduated from the officer training unit, I got sent up to Singleton, and I was kept there as the captain of the rugby team until we won the Hunter Valley Rugby Championship. Then they shipped me out to Brisbane to join a battalion up there. Long story cut short, I went to Vietnam in 1971 with the 4th Battalion as a rifle platoon commander, and this was right at the very end of the war, of course, and I had about a 7-month tour of duty before being severely wounded and then repatriated back to Australia.
0: So by the time you were in Vietnam, had Long Tan become sort of renowned or known?
1: Oh, absolutely. It when I was doing my own training, the mess that we walked into 3 times a day to get a feed was called the Gordon Sharp Memorial Mess, named after the first National Service officer, Gordon Sharp, who was killed very early on in the Battle of Long Tan.
0: Right, and your first time at Long Tan, Long Tan or Long Tan?
1: It's Tan, in fact. But, being Australians...
0: Yes. Yes, tan being a word that we use quite regularly when it gets to summer, it's understandable that everybody says Long Tan, but it's Long Tan. Let's get back to the serious stuff, though. Tell me about your first time there. That must have been quite a moving experience.
1: In the Long Tan rubber itself, it was. We were on a patrol, and... you can still see the evidence of the battle, and that was, 5 years earlier, from shattered rubber trees that just had simply not grown back and died, or, it was quite surreal. It was spooky in a way. And a couple of times I had to do standing patrols in that area. And it, because we'd known what had gone on there, it sort of was in the back of your mind, keep your wits about you.
0: I mean, it was, as you say, it was in a rubber plantation, and they were sort of running out of ammunition, and there was they were facing incredible odds, weren't they? There was like over 1,000 NVA and Viet Cong that they were facing.
1: They outnumbered about 10 to 1. The one thing we had going for us was we had a regiment of artillery, 2 Australian batteries and a New Zealand battery. And the forward observer that was with Delta Company in the battle was a bloke called Maurie Stanley, a Kiwi. And the scary part about it, John, is that in 1966, we were still not really, we were carrying over the lessons from Borneo and Malaya, and each soldier only had 60 rounds of ammunition. And, of course... that can go very quickly, especially when you're in combat. And so about an hour and a half into the heavy fighting, the guys were running out of ammunition. And that was also at the same time as a huge thunderstorm, because it was the wet season, just unleashed all over the battlefield. And so it was becoming very hard for the soldiers to identify targets and maintain their cohesion. Thankfully, Frank Riley, who was a helicopter pilot, had a detachment of 2 Iroquois choppers there. And Frank flew in what I think is one of the best examples of combat aviation. He flew in that rainstorm over the battlefield and dropped ammunition to Delta Company, which saved their bacon, without a doubt.
0: Wow.
1: It was brilliant.
0: Bob Buick. He was one of the platoon commanders. You've got a great story about Bob Buick.
1: Well, yeah, in actual fact, Bob was Gordon Sharp's sergeant.
0: Right.
1: And when Gordon got killed in action, you know, it was only about half an hour into the battle, Bob was thrust into taking over the platoon. The hard part for Bob was that he'd lost about 11 men out of 30 in his platoon, and quite a few had been wounded, like 11 killed, and quite a few wounded. And they were getting the brunt of the assault. And so they had to do a fighting withdrawal back to join the rest of Delta Company headquarters. They were literally out of ammunition. The guys were going to pull out their entrenching tools and take the enemy on with their shovels. That's how bad it was. And anyway, Bob got back into company headquarters with the remnants of his platoon. And then about 17:30, about 5:30, the APC had been warned out to bring Alpha Company out of Nui Dat, get across the flooded Suidah Bang River, because it flooded really quickly with a heavy monsoon rain. And the APCs came across and onto the battlefield. They had to fight their way there through an enemy battalion called D-445. They did that, and then they joined Delta Company. And Bob Buick was standing in this depression in the ground. And this is the middle of a huge battle, you've got to remember. Bullets going everywhere. And Bob stood up and cheered like, "Here come the cavalry." And, I think I would have too if I'd been in the situation they were in. But, and if you know Bob Buick, and I know him quite well, that was the last thing you'd expect. Mm. But that's how relieved they were that the APCs had been able to get to them.
0: Well, that's the thing, is that I was about to say that the armed personnel carrier unit came and assisted. And, I mean, if almost if it hadn't been for them, it would have been disastrous, really.
1: Oh, yeah, because the battalion, D-445, were trying to do what we call a double envelopment. And they were coming around to get behind Delta Company. And if that had happened, it would have been all over. They would have been annihilated, without a doubt. They saved the day, and it was just good fortune, the timing when they got there.
0: So, I mean, it was 105 Aussies, 3 Kiwis, and they were facing about 1,000 North Vietnamese and Viet Cong. And in the end, we lost 18 Aussies in that conflict, further 24 wounded, the deadliest day in the Vietnam War for Australia.
1: Absolutely. They accounted for themselves very well. The next day, on the 19th of August, they started doing the battlefield clearance, and they found two Australians from 11 Platoon who'd been severely wounded, and they were unable to join the fighting withdrawal. And Jimmy Richmond and, middle blank. But, two guys were left behind. They found them. They were okay. They then started doing the battlefield clearance, and they ended up burying 245 whole bodies of Viet Cong. Mm. So a lot of those enemy were killed by the artillery, in actual fact.
0: On August 18th, which is Tuesday, it used to be called Long Tan Day. It's now Vietnam Veterans Day. What, as a Vietnam vet yourself, would you like people to do to honour that day and to honour Aussies who fought in the Vietnam War?
1: Well, I think, John, the first thing is remember that, you know, because this was a war that divided our country terribly, you know, with conscription, etc.
0: Mm-hmm.
1: But just remember, it wasn't the soldiers' decision to go to South Vietnam. It was a political decision. That's the first thing. The second is the Australian soldier was never defeated on the field of battle, and we never had anyone captured, taken prisoner. And we had, at the end of the war, 6 missing in action, and we've managed to recover them all. the Australians who went to Vietnam did their country proud. I interviewed a North Vietnamese guy, and I asked him, what did he think of the Australian soldier? And he had great respect for them, because he said, you buried our dead, you took care of our wounded, you tried to do something for the people of the province, and you did not commit atrocities. And so Australian soldiers have got everything to be proud of and nothing to be ashamed of. And I'd love people to be able to think, we sent our men into harm's way and they did us proud. They did good. I think that's what I'd like people to remember.
0: Something my English teacher, and I remember him telling me, and I don't know whether or not he was a Vietnam veteran, and I'm assuming this is a true story, but he said that Australian soldiers fought a different way to the way the Americans did, is that we fought in smaller packs. The Americans would sort of move through the bush and they'd, you know, massive amounts of artillery and equipment, and you knew when they were going to be moving because they'd be firing their guns and testing and smoking and whatever, whereas the Australians were sort of going around in much smaller groups, much more along the way that the locals fought. That, you know, it's dense jungle, and trying to move huge amounts of people through that at one time wasn't the best way to go about things. Is that correct?
1: Oh, yeah. I mean, in 1965, we had the 1st Battalion of the Royal Australian Regiment attached to the Yanks up in a place called Benoit, just northeast of Saigon. They went out in large formations, loaded for bear, and for them, it was a war of attrition. Now, we couldn't do that. We haven't got the manpower to do that. So when we got our own province, thank God, to look after down in southeast of Saigon, we were able to run the war the way we'd done it in Borneo and Malaya, using counter-revolutionary warfare techniques, operating. We often operated as platoons of only 30-odd men. Occasionally a company or 110, 120 might deploy, but at the same time we have our own little areas of operation. And so we were about finding them, fixing them, and then fighting them and destroying them. So we had a totally different modus operandi to the Yanks. We relied on good battlecraft and stealth to find the enemy, fix them, and then take them to battle.
0: And as you say, you go back, into the early 70s when veterans would come back and, you know, the public, and it was not the soldiers' fault because it was an unpopular war because of conscription. And, you know, the reception, and I think it's encapsulated in Cole Chisel's song, isn't it, K-San, in that, you know, there was no V-Day hero back in 1973 when they came home. It was not a big parade through the streets.
1: No, I was lucky. I was let out of hospital. I was up in hospital up in Townsville. And when the battalion came back in 1971, late Christmas 71, I was allowed to get out of hospital and go and look at the parade through Townsville. Townsville was a garrison town, so the reception 4RAR got in Townsville was terrific. But when I was down in Brisbane going, because I spent about a year in hospital, it was either apathy or ambivalence, and occasionally hatred towards Australia. Openly being, you know, we were not allowed to wear uniform on public transport, for God's sake.
0: Wow.
1: That's how bad it got. And the Welcome Home Parade in 1987, which was, you know, 15 years too late, but, you know, that doesn't matter. Once we had the Welcome Home Parade, I think Australians realised exactly what had happened to the Vietnam veterans. And Bob Hawke did the right thing and made it Vietnam Veterans Day. And that went a long way to healing the scars, healing the wounds that had happened.
0: Yep. Gary, thank you very much for your time. It's been fascinating hearing your stories. We appreciate your service. And, of course, no doubt you'll be getting together with your mates on the 18th of August on Tuesday for Vietnam Veterans Day. Thank you very much for your time this morning, mate, and we appreciate it.
1: You're welcome, John.
0: Gary McKay, he's a Vietnam veteran, author and historian. Fascinating 10 or 15 minutes chatting with Gary about what happened, particularly at the Battle of Long Tan. And as I say, it's happening on Tuesday. It's not Anzac Day, it is Vietnam Veterans Day. 102,000 Aussies lost their lives serving for our country. And on that day in Long Tan, we lost 18. But the odds were incredible, as Gary said. 1,000 were the enemy, and it was 10 to 1. So an incredible story. So please remember on Tuesday to remember our veterans from the Vietnam War. It is 10:32. Got some music coming up for you shortly, and then also the latest on what has happened with regard to that earthquake in Bali.
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4: This is people living in tents on the banks of a river, and the council's threatening them with $1,100. 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
3: 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Slam the door shut forever.
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1: Yeah, 25-11, and Indonesia has been rocked by a 7.7, in fact, 7.8 magnitude earthquake. It's struck in a place called Ende, which is east of Bali, at a depth of about 35 kilometres, they're saying now, just before 5 a.m. Local time this morning. That was reported by Geoscience. We are going to be talking to Geoscience Australia after the news, about 40 or so minutes' time, a bit more about that. The epicentre for this earthquake was about 68 k's north-northwest of Ende, which is sort of more towards... It's sort of almost halfway between Dili and Bali, so in East Timor, and still about 1,000 kilometres from Darwin. But there has been tsunami warnings issued for that area, but the good news is that there is no tsunami warning or threat to Australia from that earthquake as well. And of course, you know, earthquakes and... volcanoes and the like are a common thing in that part of the world, in Indonesia, the ring of fire, as they call it. But that happened this morning. That's now being a bit more widely reported. 7.8 on the Richter scale, this earthquake struck about 60 kilometres north-northwest, and it was about 10 kilometres deep, is what they're telling us. So any more information, we'll bring it to you. Meantime, this is a bit of music now from Bread. It's at 23-11, Saturday morning, across the Super Radio Network.

Have you heard of the Tough Guy Book Club? It's the world's largest men's book club, and there's more regional communities that are starting to confront as traditional gathering places continue to disappear to do this sort of thing. And if you're going to, if you want to find out some more about this, in a moment, about 5 minutes time, 10 minutes time, we're going to talk to a guy by the name of Shay Layton, and he says that we often talk about the infrastructure needed for regional Australia to thrive, like roads, housing, that sort of thing, but social infrastructure that holds communities together seems to get left a little bit behind. So there are some volunteer-led chapters that meet monthly for this Tough Guys Book Club, and it's using books as a reason to bring men together to read, to talk more, to build friendships in communities. It's sort of like a men's shed, I suppose, without the tools, and particularly in areas where isolation is becoming harder to ignore. So we're going to talk to I better still call him Guy. His name is Shay. Shay Layton, and he's from the Tough Guy Book Club. It's coming up shortly for you. But, yeah, really interesting because, men, I don't think we talk enough, and I think men sort of, it's never sort of seen really as a really blokey thing to do, is just to sit down with a book. But there is nothing better, no better way to relax than, you know, whether you want to like look at an autobiography or a biography or whatever, a biography, when you're on holidays, sitting in the sunshine, drink next to you, doesn't have to be alcoholic, and sitting down and reading a book. But it doesn't tend to be something that the blokes really get into. So we're going to talk to Shay about that, because it is very important. I mean, of course, reading is getting your kids particularly into reading is so, so important. So we'll talk to Shay shortly. As I say, the good news on that Bali earthquake is that so far there hasn't, from what we understand, there's still no fatalities that have been announced. It's not happened that long ago. It's probably now a news story that's about maybe up to 2 hours old, and we'll bring you some more information as soon as we do get that. It was a 7.8 earthquake on the Richter scale, 7.8 measured on the Richter scale. So quite a substantial one by all accounts. So we'll bring you more on that as we get it. It's 19 to 11.

0: They're back on the fields in Darwin, Australia and Bangladesh, and 6 for 353. Pat Cummins bowling at the moment as the Aussies are going to try and recover something from this test match. They were all out for under 200. It is day three. It's a two-test series, and so far it's not been great for the Aussies, which, as I said earlier this morning, is not a headline I was expecting when I heard that we were going to be playing Bangladesh in Darwin. Anyway, anything can happen in cricket, and it usually does. We've got football coming your way this afternoon, something live for you to get your teeth into. It's the local derby between the Lions and the Gold Coast. You're going to hear that live across the Super Radio Network on AFL Nation. That's the early game at 4:10, and the later game is going to be the Hawks taking on Richmond.
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0: From the bush to the beaches, it's John Satori on 2HD and the Super Radio Network.
1: Yeah, 12 to 10. I've got on the phone with me now Shay Layton. He is behind the Tough Guy Book Club. And it's the world's, in fact, I couldn't believe this, and I was reading it on the run. It's the world's largest men's book club. And it's interesting because there's a lot of feeling that regional communities are starting to confront as traditional gathering places continue to disappear, to have these book clubs. Shay, good morning.
2: Morning, thanks for having me.
1: Mate, very nice to have you on the show. Mate, this is a volunteer-led thing, and it's called the Tough Guy Book Club. Just give us an idea of what this is all about.
2: Well, Tough Guy Book Club is a network of men's pub book clubs, putting, you know, big rowdy conversations about books back in the pub and getting guys out on the weekday.
1: Oh, okay. So this actually happens in the pub. So this is essentially like everybody get. If you've read a book, you get to go to the wherever you're going to meet, whether it be the pub or wherever, and get together and talk about a book that you've been reading.
2: Entirely, yeah, and talk about it with people from your town that maybe you haven't met before, and have discussions about all kinds of things. Things brought up by the book, things from your life, things about all around the world.
1: Because it's got to be said that us men, we're not great at opening up and having conversations, particularly about feelings and that sort of thing, is it?
2: No, we're famously pretty bad at it, to be honest. but that's the thing, is like, you know, when you read a book, you have all these ideas that you can talk to other people about. There's something inherently social about reading a book. You know, I'm sure you've read a book before that you thought was great and you really want to tell people about it. This is the way we can do that.
1: And it is always interesting, particularly if you've read a book that someone else has, and whether it be, you know, fact or fiction, that someone else can have it, has picked out a different theme or had a different take on something that, you know, that you've read, and you think, oh, hold on, I didn't have that feeling about that at all, or I didn't interpret it that way at all. It's interesting to have those conversations.
2: Entirely, you know, everyone reads a book differently because you read it, and so you're going to hear different things. So many times I've gone along to Tough Guy Book Club and I've read the book and thought, oh, I'm not sure there's much going on in this, and then turned up and a bunch of interesting men from my town tell me about all the kinds of things that were in the book that I completely missed, and it completely changed my ideas about the thing.
1: So, okay, it's the world's largest men's book club, and where do you find out more information about this?
2: You can find, we're pretty easy to find, to be honest. The name's distinctive, Tough Guy Book Club. If you just jump online and look for us, you'll find out more information. It's pretty easy.
1: I mean, it's interesting because data shows that 53% of members have experienced loneliness, anxiety or depression. I mean, that tells you everything, I suppose, about the need that you're feeling here.
2: Yeah, well, that also is pretty similar to the data about men across our country. And so that reflects the same. And I think a lot of guys out there understand that I don't really know how to make friends after 30, to be honest. I work all the time, good husbands and good dads, but not a lot of time in our calendar for us all the time. And as soon as you blow your knee out and you can't play football anymore, how do you hang out with the guys?
1: That's exactly right. Yeah, the old footy injury. And these are volunteer-led chapters as well. And how often do they meet?
2: They meet once a month, first Wednesday of the month. They all meet at the same time. So first Wednesday of the month at 7 o'clock in a pub near you. We've got about 196 of them.
1: Wow.
2: And run by volunteers. So we're always looking for, you know, you might be sitting there listening to this thinking, you know, I wouldn't mind running a men's book club in my town. Jump online and come and have a chat with us.
1: And the thing is that, you know, as you say, it can meet in the pub, it can meet in the club, it can meet, I mean, anywhere really. But, you know, just sit down and have a drink and have a chat about what you've been reading, the latest thing that, you know, was on your reading list. And, I mean, men tend to get into more biographies and that sort of thing, don't we?
2: Well, yeah. Books about World War II, biographies about cricketers, you know, and maybe a self-help book every 5 years. But it's really important that we read fiction. Like, you know, how we communicate about what's important in the world is how we tell stories to each other. And so the fiction is how we communicate about importance. So it's really important that we read stuff. And, you know, we don't always read fiction because we can think it's a bit frivolous, you know. Mm. It's a bit, oh, you know, it's wasting my time. But you're allowed to waste a bit of your time for things that are good for you.
1: That's right. And, you know, before bed, a great time to you know, rather than leaving the telly on and watching something that you'd never really wanted to watch anyway, but you're just sitting there doing it for half an hour because you feel like you've got nothing else to do,
2: yeah,
1: and you don't want to go to bed.
2: Something to do with your eyes.
1: Yeah, that's it. The best way to make yourself fall asleep is by reading a book for half an hour, and then you're like, right, I'm tired. But a lot of the time also, you get really engrossed in it, and all of a sudden an hour can be gone.
2: Yeah, that's it. Happens to me all the time. I'm a bed reader as well. But the other one as well is audiobooks are excellent these days. You can switch between reading and audiobooks. So when you're in the car, or when you're when you're down the gym, or when you're working, put the audiobook on. You catch up on a couple of chapters there, and then pick up the paperback when you've got more time, sitting on the tram or sitting in bed.
1: And you can also, like Kindle and all those sort of things, you can just get them, on a Kindle. A lot of people I've seen these days have Kindles, that sort of thing, and that's how they read a book. It doesn't have to actually even be a paperback.
2: Entirely. I'm a paperback guy myself. I really like how a paperback fits in the back of jeans. But, Kindles are great. They've also got reading, like those things, read them out. The thing that's really good about Kindles, to be honest, is the size of the font. You can change the size of the font.
1: Yeah.
2: So if your eyes are going a little bit, you can make it huge.
1: I know what you mean. Mate, we're going to have to go because we've got news coming out shortly. But Shay Layton, Tough Guy Book Club. I'm sure if we Google that, you're going to find one near you. 196 locations. That's huge. I mean, that's bigger than what I ever thought it would be when I first read about this morning. Mate, Shay, thank you very much for your time.
2: Thanks for having us.
1: And no worries. And thank you very much for doing great things for Aussie blokes too. News coming up for you shortly. It's 5 to 11. This is the Super Radio Network.

0: Dusty Springfield and Son of a Preacher Man. News coming up next. Yeah, just looking at the Tough Guy Book Club here online. 12,705 books read. It says here, completed by goons. and then in person attendance, over 1,700. There's 185 chapters reporting. 189 chapters. 152 are in Australia. 37 in the rest of the world. It's, yeah, incredible stats. I'd never heard of it before. But go online, take a look. News coming up next.
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0: Good morning, I'm Roger Smith. The Federal Energy Minister insists he won't allow a race to the bottom when it comes to the use of water and energy in data centres around the country. Chris Bowen says Queensland plans to allow data centres into the state with no restriction on energy or water use, defying national guidelines, which every other state has signed up to. Mr. Bowen says the rest of the country will proceed with a national plan that'll require data companies to supply their own renewable energy to power their centres.
1: We are not going to let Queensland veto the views of every other state, and frankly, the vast majority of Australians. I don't know what is motivating Queensland to say they want data centres at any cost with no rules, that they want to let data centres use as much water as they want and not bring their own electricity. That'll see water bills go up and electricity bills go up. Maybe the Queensland government's okay with that. We're not.
0: Reports today that working holidaymaker visa applications from 24 countries with caps were paused without notice last month by the Albanese government. The Herald says the government wants to wrest control of the migration system while a political battle erupts over whether to curtail the number of backpackers who come to Australia. In addition to the pause, tourism industry insiders say they've been detecting delays in processing times for countries with uncapped backpacker places since the beginning of July. The industry expects there'll be a knock-on effect for tourism operators and regional employers relying on backpackers for seasonal work. Animal welfare advocates are concerned about the arrival of a plane load of greyhounds imported to Australia from New Zealand following their recent ban on dog races. The second of two charter flights carrying 140 dogs landed in Toowoomba on Thursday, sparking welfare concerns about their future. President of the Coalition for the Protection of Greyhounds, Amy McMahon, says the treatment of the dogs is unacceptable.
2: Likely many of them are deaf and to be raced on tracks in Queensland and New South Wales, and likely many of them will be injured and killed. And this is pretty disappointing, given that part of the reason why greyhound racing is banned in New Zealand is because the majority of people there don't support greyhound racing.
0: The New South Wales government's backing communities to lead local solutions to prevent domestic, family and sexual violence. Up to $625,000 is available for Aboriginal-led initiatives. Minister for the Prevention of Domestic Violence and Sexual Assault, Jodie Harrison, says it'll harness the power of sport to drive positive change.
3: This particular round of grants is aimed at working with Aboriginal communities, and there's grants of between $3,000 and $25,000 available to support projects from local grassroots initiatives through to really established programs to stop domestic and family and sexual violence.
0: Sport and Bangladesh have lost an early wicket in the first hour of play on day three of the first cricket test against Australia in Darwin. Hassan Mahmood out for LBW for 14, leaving the visitors at 7 for 364, a lead of 166. NRL and injuries have curtailed the seasons of two star playmakers, with one of them potentially playing his last game in Australia. Bronco veteran Adam Reynolds suffered a calf strain at training on Wednesday. He faces an uphill battle to return to the field before he retires at the end of the season. Cronulla centre Jesse Ramian has undergone season-ending pectoral surgery this week, picking up the injury in last week's loss to St George Illawarra. He's set to link up with the Cowboys next season. Australians will feature in the finals of a number of events at the Pan Pac Swimming Championships in California. Lani Pallister has qualified for the finals of the women's 400-metre freestyle. Two-time defending champ Katie Ledecky claimed top seed for the final. Sam Short qualified fastest for the men's 400 freestyle. In finance, oil is worth $84 a barrel. Gold currently trading at $4,043 an ounce. And one Aussie dollar buying 70.2 US cents. 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Partly cloudy with a medium chance of showers, light winds becoming southerly. We're heading for top temperatures of 19 in the city, 17 in the west. Looking further ahead, cloudy with showers for Sunday, Monday and Tuesday. At the moment in the city, it's 15 degrees, 14 at Bankstown, 14 at Penrith and Richmond. That's the latest 2SM News. I'm Roger Smith.

0: Mariah Carey on the Super Radio Network and Hero. 9 past 11, it's Saturday morning, August 15. The news that has been breaking in the last couple of hours is this 7.7 magnitude earthquake that struck Indonesia's Flores Sea region. It's about 8 hours or so east of Bali. It's at a place called Endes. Seen some footage online, and it seems like it's not an overly populated area, which I suppose in some ways is good news because the chance of casualties is going to be much lower. We are going to talk about earthquakes in a moment, in about 10 minutes' time or less, with Jonathan Griffin from Geoscience Australia. Before we get to that, talking of earthquakes, one of the big topics that is creating a lot of movement, if you like, with regard to Australia's political side of things is immigration. And Pauline Hanson, rather, the One Nation leader, has opened up another front, if I suppose you could put it that way, in Australia's migration debate. And she's proposed a ban on migrants from countries carrying the federal government's highest level do not travel warning. She says that there's a contradiction in telling Aussies that a country is too dangerous to visit because of terrorism, armed conflict or serious instability, but continuing to accept migrants from those nations. Now, under the proposal that she's putting forward, migration would be stopped from 23 countries currently covered by the highest level DFAT travel warning, so the Department of Foreign Affairs and Trade. Now, some of the countries identified under that plan include Pakistan, Nigeria and Sudan. And Pauline Hanson is saying that the policy would reduce potential security risks and put Australia's national interest first. What do you think? Now, she's saying that the proposal wouldn't affect Australian citizens from those countries and wouldn't cancel visas that are already issued. Of course, you know, this topic, immigration, it's a major political battleground at the moment. I mean, not just here. You look at what's going on over in the UK, and it's a big political battleground there too. Pressure growing on the federal government over the population growth, housing shortages, stretched infrastructure. And of course, you then look and think, okay, well, what's happening for the coalition? And do they support this? And before we get to that, I mean, Pauline Hanson's plan would use, as I say, Australia's official travel advice as a test for migration eligibility. So the question then is, what are the coalitions suggesting? Well, they want net overseas migration brought below 173,000 people a year, with future migration levels linked to the number of new homes that Australia actually builds. That's their plan. That would take migration to around 0.61%. of the population, which the coalition is saying would be the lowest level outside of the pandemic period. Housing is going to be central to their argument. Australia's population increased by almost 2 million people since 2022, but only 616,000 new homes have been completed. Now, the coalition is saying that population growth has therefore been running well ahead of housing supply. And that is what they say contributes to pressure on rents, property prices and infrastructure. Of course, the government, Labor, they're under increasing pressure about migration. The May budget revised expected migration numbers upwards with around 1 million additional migrants forecast before 2030. As I say, it is a major political battleground as we head towards an election in a couple of years' time, and it'll raise its head surely again then. The question now, though, is whether voters see these tougher policies as a practical response to housing and security concerns, or, you know, politicians chasing One Nation as immigration becomes an increasingly powerful electoral issue. Should Australia's migration intake, as per Pauline Hanson suggests, be tied directly to the number of homes we build? In fact, that's what the coalition is saying, rather, that it should be tied directly to the number of homes we build. Pauline Hanson saying that it should be, the people who are coming in need to be looked at as far as are they countries coming from countries that we are giving a travel warning advice against visiting. And there's 23 of them. As I say, it's Political battleground, that is, and it's a topic that's going to continue to bubble away before we get to the next election, which is quite a while away. So we'll see, and obviously follow exactly what's going on with that, as we are with the earthquake situation in Indonesia. It's east of Bali, about 1,000 k's, I think, from Darwin. There's no tsunami warning, no tsunami threat to Australia at all. I think there has been some warnings issued in around the Ende area, which is, as I say, it's sort of halfway between Bali and Dili or East Timor. They are on the Pacific Ring of Fire after all, so in some ways it's not unexpected that that's that these things happen in that region. But we are going to talk in just a moment, as I say, to Jonathan Griffin about earthquakes. He's from Geoscience Australia.
1: Live, opinionated.
2: Had enough of being lied to, a terrible budget, a really terrible budget. Now they're tripping over themselves to change it. We have, we've had a gutful, and I think they've tweaked. Took them a while.
1: Taking on the big issues and the stories that matter to you.
3: Now, Bowen's office says the overseas travel was necessary to strengthen international partnerships and position Australia as renewable energy superpower. What a load of garbage.
1: This is 2SM.
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0: 19 past 11. Joining me now on the phone, Jonathan Griffin from Geoscience Australia. On the back of that powerful 7.7 magnitude earthquake that has struck Indonesia's Flores Sea region just near Ende. Good morning, Jonathan. Thanks for your time this morning.
1: Good morning. Good to speak with you.
0: Mate, first of all, I mean, 7.7 earthquake, that's quite sizable, isn't it?
1: It certainly is. It's certainly a pretty big earthquake.
0: And it also said here that it's occurred at a quite a shallow depth. Now, what is the difference? Like, what's the impact there? What actually happens when we start talking about an earthquake that's at a shallow depth versus, I mean, obviously there's going to be, if it's shallower, I'm assuming it's going to have bigger impact for anything above it.
1: Exactly. So, you know, the things that affect how you're impacted by an earthquake include the magnitude, how big it is, but also how close you are to it. And so if it's shallower, you're exactly right, you are closer to it. And then for an earthquake like this one that has occurred just offshore in the ocean, when it's shallow, then it's going to deform. An earthquake of this size is going to deform the sea floor, and that's what causes a tsunami as well. And I have heard reports that there's been a small tsunami associated with this.
0: Well, that was my next question, because obviously, you know, we go back to 2004 when that, what's now known as the, you know, that big tsunami that that killed so many people. Is it a similar sort of thing, and why is that we're not having the sort of, thankfully, the same outcome?
1: Yeah, so there's a fault that runs along the north coast of the island of Flores here, and sort of west towards Sumbawa and Lombok as well, called the Flores Back Arc Thrust. And there was actually a similar earthquake, similar magnitude earthquake to this one back in 1992, just east of where this one is. And that caused a tsunami that washed up in sort of Maumere in eastern Flores, and that caused about 2,500 fatalities back then. So I think, you know, it's certainly possible something like that has happened here. I think it's still a little early in terms of what reports are coming out from what's happened on the ground, though.
0: I mean, by the sounds of it, it didn't sound like that area is hugely populated. That is going to be a blessing, hopefully. Yeah?
1: Yeah, exactly. You know, it's also, you know, not just how big the earthquake is, but it's who's there as well, and how vulnerable they are, and also, you know, how prepared they are as well. So, you know, a lot of the messaging in these kind of places, you know, really is around, you know, if you feel an earthquake, to evacuate the coast quickly, you know, if you feel a big earthquake.
0: The tremors that people will feel or have felt hundreds of kilometres away, apparently, like even in southern Indonesia. What controls how far that earthquake shaking can travel?
1: Yeah, that's a really good question. So obviously the magnitude, but it's also the nature of the crust. So you get what we call seismic waves, which is the shaking, and that propagates through the rocks. And so that will propagate differently depending on, you know, the composition of the rocks themselves. So sometimes in Indonesia, where we've got a lot of volcanoes and things like that, you've kind of got things that are a bit molten and a bit, you know, gooey, and they just sort of don't transmit the shaking as well as, you know, sort of older and colder and more dense continental crust does. But certainly for an earthquake of this magnitude, you know, I think we've got one person that's told us at Geoscience Australia they felt it in Darwin, and yeah, as you said, it sounds like some people have felt it in Bali as well, which is about 500 kilometres away, but, you know, not unexpected for an earthquake of this size.
0: So when you say those people felt it, did they like actually feel it, or was it registered on you know, earthquake detecting equipment?
1: So I guess we at Geoscience Australia, you can submit a felt report if you feel any earthquake, and someone has submitted one of those from Darwin. So someone's telling us they felt it. In terms of our instrumentation, an earthquake of this magnitude, it gets picked up all over the world. So the instruments are very sensitive to very weak ground shaking that you wouldn't feel yourself. And this gets picked up globally for something of this size.
0: So how quickly can an agency like yourselves determine whether a major regional quake poses any tsunami risk?
1: Yeah, so we, you know, try to get, you know, something out in the first sort of 10 minutes, try and get a good understanding. We're reviewing that 20 minutes and as time goes on. In terms of tsunami warnings, you know, we detect the earthquakes and then we cooperate with the Bureau of Meteorology. and they make the assessment of whether a particular earthquake is likely to, you know, cause a tsunami that is a threat to the Australian coastline.
0: But with that tsunami, with that earthquake, how do you determine that it's going to be, that there could be a tsunami, or that, you know, there, like, is it because that the centre of it is under the ocean? Like, what's the...
1: Exactly, yeah. So, I mean, they use very simple rules in terms of, you know, if it's bigger than a magnitude 6.5 and it's under the ocean, you know, we will tell the Bureau of Meteorology, and then they will, you know, make further assessment. But certainly, you're absolutely right. It's the magnitude and whether it's in the ocean, and that the depth of the earthquake. So if it's shallow, then it's likely to, you know, deform the sea floor. You know, if an earthquake like this happened at, say, 200 kilometres depth, then we wouldn't normally expect that to cause a tsunami.
0: What was the, and I can't remember, from 2004, what was the magnitude of that earthquake?
1: Yeah, that was about a 9.1. And, you know, earthquakes of that size, you know, so the seismologists argue the details of exactly how big it was. But, yeah, it was a 9.1. And so the magnitude scale is logarithmic. So a magnitude 9 is, you know, 30 times more energetic than a magnitude 8. So, you know, bigger again than this one.
0: So it is the actual magnitude of it. It's not like how wide that is and how much of the plate came up, or the floor of the ocean came up. It's... you know what I mean? Is it?
1: Yes. No, so it is. I mean, it is all of those things. And I guess in the early stages, the magnitude is the kind of best indication of that. So a bigger earthquake, a bigger magnitude earthquake ruptures a longer fault. So this particular earthquake, the fault that ruptured is probably, you know, around 100 kilometres long and, you know, maybe 20, 30 kilometres wide. And it's probably, you know, slipped, you know, a few metres to several metres.
0: Slipped up?
1: Yes, yeah.
0: Right, okay.
1: Yeah. Well, slipped along a dipping fault plane, that's, yeah.
0: So it's two plates crunching against each other rather than one flopping up.
1: The bit to the north is going down under Flores, and the island of Flores would have popped up in this event.
0: And comparing that to what happened in 2004...
1: Yeah, so 2004, the estimates that we, you know, there's around, you know, 20 metres of slip along the fault plane.
0: Oh, wow.
1: Which is, you know, results in several metres of up, which, yeah, so bigger again than this one.
0: So how do you, I mean, your equipment obviously pretty quickly can predict and see how much of that plate has slipped up as far as metres are concerned. Is that, is your equipment is able to detect that from where you are here? Like, how does that work?
1: So we're not measuring that. So we're inferring that based... So to get that position, that'll take months of study afterwards. What we're saying is that, you know, typically for a magnitude 7.8 of, you know, with a certain dip on a fault, you know, we can use kind of what we call scaling relations. So basically analysis of past earthquakes to make a quick and dirty estimate of what we think might have happened in this one.
0: Right, okay. And then in due course, you can then... I don't know what you... Do you send a ship out there and send a little micro-submarine down or something? How do you... Or is it...
1: That's not something that is in Geoscience Australia's role, but certainly other academic researchers may well want to do something like that.
0: But do they do that? Or is it just, we sort of think that's what happened and we don't... But there's no real need to find out anything more accurate than that.
1: Certainly people did surveys after the 2004 Indian Ocean tsunami. They've done surveys after the 2011 Tohoku tsunami in Japan, where they've done exactly that, sent ships out, looked at what's happening, you know, and I think, I mean, the Japan one, it was so well monitored before. They had, you know, studies before the earthquake, studies after the earthquake, and that one actually slipped a lot. They measured about 50 metres of slip along the, you know, the one plate moving towards the other one, which is huge, and why that tsunami was so big.
0: Yeah, it's it is fascinating, and of course we're hoping that everybody in that area is okay. We're still waiting sort of on reports, but 7.7 is still a decent sized earthquake. Jonathan, thank you for your time this morning. It's been very interesting, mate.
1: No worries. Thank you.
0: Thank you. There is from Geoscience Australia, Jonathan Griffin. And as I say, there has been a tsunami warning in that area. We'll get more information as it comes in. But as far as Australia is concerned, no tsunami threat. It was, if you're concerned about the, you know, when we talk about it's near Bali, it's about 700 kilometres away from Bali to the east. So it's almost halfway between Bali and East Timor or Dili. So it looks like it's not had a huge impact, although I have seen some video and some TV footage of buildings shaking, etc., but yet to get any information as far as whether there's any casualties. Let's keep the fingers crossed that there aren't.
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3: 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We're keen to see them perform. So well done to Adam Dewey and Benji Marshall.
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It's the song that the Newcastle Jets sort of, or their fans anyway, adopted as their song. And Never Tear Us Apart, by INXS at 25 to midday. Very good morning to you. It's almost over, nearly into Saturday afternoon. And, of course, that means plenty of football. We do have Matty Rogers and the crew talking NRL off the bench. That's coming your way after midday. And then it's the AFL boys taking their turn. Now, talking of AFL, later on this afternoon, two live games to bring you right across the Super Radio Network. It's the local derby, which is between the Lions and the Gold Coast Suns. That's going to be a cracker. And Hawthorn-Richmond is the later game. And of course, last night, pardon me, the Frio Dockers took out the minor premiership and took out the game against the Crows too. It was pretty close for a while there. They were both on 54 for quite a decent part of that game. But in the end, it was the Dockers who were 112 to 88 winners over the Crows. Tigers, Saints, well, that can't be right. That's saying Hawthorn-Richmond. Okay. That anyway, that's a misprint. Kangaroos taking on the Cats anyway. Right, so it's Hawks, Magpies. Okay, I've got two things different. I'm going to have a look at this. Sorry, it's... So, okay, so the Hawthorn-Richmond game that I've been talking about all morning is actually Hawthorn-Magpies. Yeah. So that's a typo on the thing here, at the sheet here in the screen, in the studio. Should have checked it myself, shouldn't I? Anyway, and of course in the NRL, Sharks taking on the Raiders, Eels taking on the Cowboys, Broncos, Warriors. Those are the games today. And then tomorrow, Knights taking on the Titans. The Knights were good last week, weren't they? Tigers and Dragons is the final game once again. The Dragons in the last game of the round when it gets to tomorrow afternoon. And three cracking games so far this weekend in the NRL. Started on Thursday night, didn't it? Gee, the Roosters, Panthers. That has surely got to be the grand final, if it can happen. I mean, depending on where they finish. Roosters are now leading, aren't they? They're on top of the ladder. But it was a great match between two huge teams. But in the end, the Roosters got it. Dolphins 22-0 over the Sea Eagles and the Rabbitohs. Again, another big game last night. Bulldogs just didn't have anything. Once they'd got denied, I think they got held up over the line about three times in the first half, but they just seemed to lack any sort of direction, any sort of creativity after that. And, you know, they've got Lachie Galvin in there. They had Stephen Crichton, who, gee, did you see that penalty that the commentators were saying he milked it? It was when the Bulldogs were under pressure and the Rabbitohs got the try, but then Crichton looked like he'd sort of deliberately bumped himself into the referee, and so the Bulldogs got given the benefit of the doubt and the try was disallowed because of interference between the referee and Stephen Crichton. Have a look at the replay. You just don't, there was a big gap between Crichton, whoever was on his inside on the right, but Crichton moves to the left, which is where the referee was. Although initially, whoever the ended up scoring the no try, the Rabbitohs player, was moving out towards where the referee was going, but then, you know, sidestepped back. But anyway, have a look for yourself. Make your own mind up. But it was a bit of a controversial moment because there were a lot of people saying that the critter, Stephen Crichton, absolutely milked that, not penalty, but milked the interference so that the try was not given. Not that it made a difference to the end result anyway, because it was 22-6 to the Rabbitohs. So it was, but again, another cracking game. Gee, the NRL is just serving up some great footy at the moment.

Yeah. It's looking like a pretty decent weekend around most of the broadcast area, around the Super Radio Network. Sunshine, there might have been a little bit of rain depending on where you were earlier this morning, although Northern Rivers are expecting some rain, the Bureau said to us a little earlier. So the likes of Lismore and up that way, and in the Manning region as well. But I think central, Alice Springs expecting a bit of rain, which is an odd thing to say, considering everywhere else is dry. And I think around southern Queensland,

0: cloud around and mainly sunny. Sort of typical temperature ranges, sort of 18s to 20s, depending on where you are. And, of course, up in the tip of Queensland, not particularly crazy hot, 25 in Mareeba, and, again, maybe a little shower there, but pretty much okay around most of the listening area. In the cricket, it's dry in Darwin. They're out on the pitch. They're out on the paddock. And Bangladesh are 8 for 380, so the Aussies have got another wicket there. But still quite a sizeable deficit, isn't it, considering I think we made 195 in the first innings. So the Aussies have got a lot of work ahead of them to sort of salvage something from this test. Remember, it's only a two-test series. So if the Bangladeshis win this, the best we can hope for, if we perform in the second test and win it, is a draw.
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15th day of August. Happy birthday if you're celebrating. You're celebrating alongside Sister Janet Mead. Do you remember Sister Janet Mead? She had a number one hit back in 1974 with the Lord's Prayer. It also went to number four in America and earned her a Grammy Award nomination. She was an Australian Catholic nun. Remember that? The Lord's Prayer? Yeah, she was Aussie. She died in 2022. She was aged 23, but amazing to think that she had a number one hit. Deborah Messing, the US actress, she turns 58. She was in Ned and Stacey. I think she was also in Grace Under Fire. No, different one. No, she was Will and Grace. That was the other one she was in, not Grace Under Fire. Will and Grace.

Princess Anne, the Princess Royal, turns 76 today. She's celebrating. Also, US actor Ben Affleck. He's the brother of Casey Affleck. In fact, a great movie that Ben Affleck is in is called Argo, which is the story about what happened in Iran around the time of the Shah. That's a real good movie to go and see if you haven't seen that, or to go and see. You don't go and see them anymore, do you? You just look it up on Netflix or whatever. Anyway, it's a really good movie if you want to take a look. Jennifer Lawrence, another actress, or actor, I should say, won an Academy Award Best Actress for her role in Silver Linings Playbook, which starred Bradley Cooper. She celebrates today. On this day in 1955, Elvis Presley signed with Colonel Tom Parker. And again, that's an interesting story. I mean, in some ways you'd say that was a mistake, although he made a lot of money out of it, the whole lot, but the cost was huge. Also today, The Wizard of Oz premiered in 1939. VP Day, Victory in the Pacific on this day in 1945. The first ever rugby test between the Aussies and the Kiwis. Played at the SCG, 1903. The All Blacks won it, 22 points to 3. Also on this day, Neville Bonner, the Liberal Senator of Queensland, first Aboriginal member of any Australian Parliament. He was a Liberal Senator this day in 1971. Big Pineapple opened in 71 on the Sunshine Coast. Woodstock Music and Arts Fair began in Bethel in New York, 1969. Paul Simon, talking of concerts, he played a free one to over 750,000 people in New York Central Park on this day in 1991. And also a guy who wrote probably one of the best songs ever. It's a big call, and of course it's subjective as well. Jimmy Webb turns 80 today. US singer-songwriter. He had hits with By the Time I Get to Phoenix, Galveston, and a song I'm talking about, well, I'm going to play it for you, Wichita Lineman. And this is Glen Campbell, of course, but it was written by Jimmy Webb. It's 10 to midday. Matty Rogers and NRL off the bench coming up after news.

Yeah, it's got to be close, doesn't it? Glen Campbell and Witchetta Lineman, cracking song. News coming up in about 7 minutes' time. There's also rugby union on today. It's, in fact, happening at about 3:15. The Aussies taking on Japan. They won the first game. They've gone with a different lineup, though, this time. They've got Carter Gordon in at 5'8 rather than Declan Meredith. There's a few other changes in there, but go the Wallabies. Now, the other person who's celebrating today, and I forgot to mention, is Bernard Fanning. He was born in Brizzy, Australian vocalist, guitarist. He headed the Australian... it's interesting. Someone from Queensland must have written this. He headed the Queensland band Powderfinger. Really? Anyway, their biggest hit was My Happiness. And, of course, they were absolutely massive back in the day. And he's celebrating the 20th anniversary of his debut solo album, Tea and Sympathy. And this is Bernard Fanning just wanting to wish you well. Well, we wish that for you, Bernard, too. Happy birthday to you. News coming up shortly. Super Radio Network.

0: Indeed. Don't forget, 18th of August on Tuesday, it is Vietnam Veterans Day. It used to be called Long Tan Day. And very important that we remember days like this. 18 men lost their lives on that day. They were up against incredible odds. I think it was about 10 to 1. We were talking to Gary McKay a little earlier. He was a Vietnam veteran. He's an author and historian. It was an incredible chat with him. And it was all about remembering the Vietnam veterans who had a very tough time of it, particularly when they were coming back home. They weren't always welcomed back, were they? So, yeah, just remember that on Tuesday, August the 18th. News coming up next, then it's NRL Off the Bench with Matty Rogers, and the AFL boys get their turn straight after that. News next
1: Chris
0: with Roger
1: Smith. Across Australia.
2: The federal and New South Wales governments are putting $2.5 billion of taxpayer money, yours, into Tomago Aluminium. Is that the way to run the economy, is it? You force prices of power to go through the roof. Manufacturers are just about to shut the doors because of it. But then you come in and you find $3 billion to prop it up. And what happens in 2030? We need to prop it up again, do we?
1: Chris Smith.
2: 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Weird. And Bowen goes on and on about the renewable future. And yet he's got to prop up through subsidies every single thing that is constructed to make that happen.
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9: Good afternoon, I'm Roger Smith. Authorities are spending a fourth day searching for a young missing bushwalker in the New South Wales Southern Highlands. 18-year-old Lily Hooper hasn't been seen since Wednesday when she told family of her plans to go bushwalking. Joanne Elliott from Police Headquarters says the teenager left her home in Sydney's southwest to hike in the Natai National Park, about 60 kilometres northwest of Mittagong.
10: When she hadn't returned by 10 o'clock that night, she was reported missing and inquiries to locate her began immediately by police attached to the Hume Police District. It was about an hour later, Lily's car was found parked on Wangandari Road near the start of the Bunnampic walking trail at High Range, and a command post was established. Now, initial inquiries indicate that Lily had reached the summit of Bunnampic about mid-morning.
9: The federal government says Australia's fuel supplies remain steady amid the impasse in the war between the US and Iran and shipping movements in the Strait of Hormuz. Australia has 41 days of petrol in reserve, along with 37 days of diesel and 35 days of jet fuel. 44 fuel ships are currently en route to Australia. An investigation is underway into the discovery of an estimated $100 million worth of cocaine hidden inside a tractor imported to Melbourne in a shipping container. Border Force officers discovered the nearly 300 kilos of the drug in cargo that had been shipped from Germany via Panama. The federal Nationals leader has rejected demands by Pauline Hanson for Australia to immediately pause new migration from what she's described as some of the world's most dangerous countries. The Saturday Telegraph reports the One Nation leader says real security risks can no longer be ignored from countries which the Department of Foreign Affairs and Trade has warned against travelling to. Middle Eastern and African nations dominate the list. Russia is also part of DFAT's advice. Senator Matt Canavan says Australia can't stand by and not welcome migrants fleeing persecution in those countries.
11: Are we not going to help Coptic Christians in the Middle East anymore? Are we not going to help Yazidis anymore? Because the persecution hasn't ended. It's still there. We can't solve all the problems, but we're a country that's helped over the years and we can keep doing it again in a responsible way.
9: Tsunami warnings have been activated after a powerful earthquake and several aftershocks struck the Flores region off the eastern coast of Indonesia. The 7.7 magnitude quake struck at a depth of 35 kilometres. Authorities say there's no threat to the Australian mainland. The Logies are about to induct their first Indigenous person. Deborah Mailman, who's starred in several screen roles, including The Secret Life of Us, is set to become the sixth woman to be inducted in the Logies Hall of Fame. She picked up her most recent Logie in 2024 for her lead role in a drama. Turning to sport and in cricket, Bangladesh have lost 2 wickets, but remain on top on day 3 of the first test against Australia in Darwin. A short time ago, the visitors were 8 for 397, a lead of 199. In NRL, star Knights centre Bradman Best and hooker Phoenix Crossland are back on deck against the Titans tomorrow after missing last week's win over Canberra due to calf injuries. Canberra, meantime, tackle the red-hot Cronulla this afternoon. Oregon Kafusi coming into the Sharks' side in place of the suspended Adam Fanua-Blake. And Cowboys hooker Reed Marnie returns after a 2-week concussion layoff for their match against the Eels this evening. Sonny Luke reverts to the bench in the only change to the starting side that downed the Titans. Super League club Hull says the recruitment of one of rugby league's most respected leaders in Daly Cherry Evans is an enormous moment. Checking finance and oil is worth $84 a barrel. Gold's currently trading at $4,043 an ounce, and one Australian dollar is buying 70.2 US cents. 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Partly cloudy with a medium chance of showers, wind southerly. Cloudy and a high chance of showers tomorrow, and temperatures ranging from 11 to 19 in the city, 8 to 17 in the west. Looking further ahead, showers for Monday, Tuesday and Wednesday. At the moment in the city, it's 16 degrees, 15 at Bankstown, 16 at Penrith and Richmond. That's the latest. To SM News, I'm Roger Smith.
12: Welcome to Off the Bench NRL with Matt Rogers. All the big league news of the week.
13: That is right. You are with Matt Rogers. I am back. I've had my time away. I've got Tootsie Croker next to me. Tootsie, hey, how are you?
14: I'm always here, mate.
13: That's
14: good.
13: Right. Yeah, you are always here. You're just a workhorse, aren't you? Well, welcome to Off the Bench NRL. Matt Rogers back on deck. Great to have your company this Saturday morning ahead of another big weekend of the NRL coming up. Some great chats coming your way. Firstly, with Knight star Matt Croker. She's been good this year, hasn't
14: he? Yeah, underrated.
13: Heavily underrated.
14: One of those players that a lot of the Knights blokes had really... they'd really appreciate. He'd do a lot of work that not a lot of people would see, but the teammates would appreciate him.
13: Proper footy head. I met him a few years ago.
14: Yeah.
13: And just a lovely young fella, really respectful, and, you know, took the time to come over and say g'day. And I've had a close eye on him after that. Just what a nice fella, you know, just keep an eye on him. I send him a message from time to time. Always responds.
14: Yep.
13: And geez, I've seen his game elevate over the last couple of years. So you'll hear from him later in the show. He joined the Run Home Boys during the week. And then we hear from NRLW superstar Jamie Chapman. Well, she was in studio this week and she joined our producer Geordie for a little chat on Titans Insider. But first, let's see what's running hot in the NRL. And it's all thanks to Rheem with over 80 years manufacturing right here in Australia. Of course, it's Australia's favourite, except nothing less than Australia's best. And install a Rheem. It's Australia's favourite hot water.
14: PVL, well, we spoke about this a little bit yesterday, Rad. PVL's,
13: I'm with him.
14: Yeah.
13: I'm with him.
14: He's been urged to shun New Zealand for Brisbane.
13: Well, I'm the urger.
14: Yeah. When I seen the headline, I'm like, he's listening to our show.
13: Well, I just think it makes a lot of sense. The Brisbane Lions have moved. They've got a stadium out in that sort of Western Corridor there.
14: Yep.
13: And, I mean, they're trying to garner attention and build a following. And I just think it's a rugby league heartland that we don't want to lose. And we could definitely lose it. Like, there's no question.
14: Yeah, well, Jets boss, Ipswich Jets boss, Stephen Johnson, he believes that AFL's planning to launch a fresh expansion assault on Queensland throughout that area. We've obviously got Tasmania coming in 2028 to create 19-man competition.
13: Well, they'll obviously expand to a 20-team comp. There's two teams in Sydney already. They're not going to put another one in Melbourne. There's two in WA. There's two in Perth. Where's the logical place for them to go next? It's another team in Brisbane. So I just can't expect. I can't. And again, you know, I've been banging on about it. I'm a huge fan of what the Warriors are doing, but that hasn't happened overnight. It's happened over a 30 year. I mean, when they came in, 1995.
14: 95, yeah.
13: 95.
14: Yep.
13: So it's been 30 years from to get to this point, battling against, the rugby union. And I think if you take a team down to Christchurch, I think they'll, like, the Crusaders is such a big ticket item down there, the All Blacks, all that sort of stuff. It's going to be a battle in itself. It's going to take time. And I know there's a lot of support for rugby league over there. And I know that a lot of people will disagree with me. And I appreciate that. And I respect your opinion. I just think it is right for the taking. That Western Corridor from Ipswich out to Toowoomba. It's just a rugby league heartland. And I think if you put a team out there, I think it would thrive. And I just think we need to do it. I think we go there before we go anywhere else.
14: Yeah, well, you make a good point. And he said there's no doubt the Brisbane Lions will assume Vic Park as their training facility and play at the Olympic Stadium, which leaves Springfield Stadium as a beautiful great outside of Greater Western for Brisbane AFL.
13: That's so, exactly right. That's exactly what will happen.
14: Yeah. Now that you mention that, I just think what's most important for rugby league growth? Is it another team in New Zealand or is it Western Queensland? I think it's Western Queensland now.
13: Yeah, well
14: because New Zealand's going to be there.
13: It's not going anywhere.
14: Mate, if you want another team in 3 or 4 years, they'll still be there and they'll be growing
13: years.
14: Again.
13: Yeah,
14: 5 years, 10 years.
13: And hopefully.
14: You don't want to miss a trick out here.
13: No, you don't. Because.
14: Whichever way it is.
13: The CEO of the Jets is saying, he's right. They've built this beautiful training facility out there at the West, in that Western Corridor. Once Vic Park is built and they have the Olympics, so that's going to be the Brisbane Lions' home ground, and they'll have a training facility right next door because they've got to build a facility outside of that facility for the warm-ups and everything for the track and field. So that'll stay there. That'll be their training facility, their ground. So that'll be like a white elephant out there.
14: Yeah.
13: And they'll want to use it.
14: They need to use
13: and they've got the money, and they can invest it. The AFL can and try to take that area, but we could get in there before them, and I think we should.
14: Yeah.
13: And I hope it gets off the ground. Not that I don't. I think a team in Christchurch would work. I think a team would. I just think it'd be better suited Western Corridor.
14: Yeah, I think if we're prioritising one, it's got to be Western Queensland.
13: Yeah,
14: I agree. The Dolphins gun. He's had to undergo surgery. Kurt Donoghue, our man. He's undergone thumb surgery, which was fractured in the big win over the Broncos on the weekend.
13: Doesn't surprise me the way he plays and he breaks things.
14: And it doesn't also surprise me that he's only going to be out for 2 weeks, maybe three. Like he's
13: I'll just pin it back together. My wife was asking me about this the other day about I broke my arm. And I had shoulder reconstructions and I never really had any soft tissue injuries like a hamstring or whatever. And that's what it was. It was about Blake Brayley's wrist because, obviously we've got an affiliation with Jaden Beryl down there at the show. She goes, didn't get many games today. He was only out for a few weeks. And she said, didn't he break his wrist?
14: Yeah.
13: I said, yeah, but that's better than doing a hammy.
14: Yeah,
13: they pin it and,
14: cover
13: a few
14: it
13: weeks later, you you're back and there's no worries.
14: Yeah, so, well, Jack Wyden was the same, wasn't he? He's got that big arm guard, big Mal Meninga guard on now. It's a bone, sometimes a clean break or a broken bone is way better than soft tissue.
13: Yeah,
14: he'll only be back, missing probably a fortnight, maybe 3 weeks, so he'll be back well in time for the final series.
12: This is Off the Bench with Matt Rogers. We'll be right back.
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13: And things are humming at the Newcastle Knights, who, could you believe, Brian, they are the defending champs of the Wooden Spoon. We're talking about this humming side of the Knights, this humming human. Mm. Matty Croker, welcome to the Run Home with Joel and Fletch.
22: How you going, lads? Thanks for having us on. I'm a big fan of the show. I am. I really am.
23: Mate, we knew that. Now, Matty, are you a Toots as well? Is your nickname Toots?
22: No, I'm not. No, not by relation.
23: No, I know. Adzie Elliott. You can have the nickname Toots though, without being a relation.
22: Well, Adzie Elliott started calling me that, and then I actually. So we versed the Raiders this not last week. A few years ago. Mm-hmm. And they got word that Adzie Elliott would start calling me Toots. Anyway, early in the game, Josh Papali'i scored a try over the top of me. And they all started spraying me, going, "You're not the real Toots, you're not. And I was going, I didn't give myself the nickname. And they all started spraying me. So I tiptoe around the nickname at the moment, Fletch.
23: Okay. Have you got a nickname?
22: Nah, everyone just refers to me as Croaks.
23: Oh, okay. Because I'm Tripod.
22: Yeah.
13: Hey, Croaks, the man known as Croaks, you were on the scene you're the closest pretty much to the action with the Horsbury incident. How did that go down with Gagai?
22: Yeah, it was sort of funny. They're pretty two fiery characters, old Gags and Corey. And he was a bit angsty all day, Corey, and Gags just found a way to get under his skin. But when they sort of gave the penalty to the Raiders, we were all sort of in a bit of shock because you know you can't strike anymore, and that's what I know there wasn't much in it, but you can't strike, and that's what Corey did. So yeah, the crowd weren't happy at Ashland, I think.
23: Matty, this Newcastle Knights, it is amazing that you couldn't score a point to save yourselves last year. What has happened in the off season? I know you've had a new coach, but what has Justin Holbrook brought to this club, especially in defence, in attack, sorry?
22: I think Fletch, he just sort of let the shackles go. Like, he just said not to be fearful of the way we play. And, you know, we seem to score a lot of tries inside our own half. So, you know, that shows that we're pretty brave in the way we want to move the footy and that we're willing to sort of back our skill inside our own half. You know, we're not fearful of that. And ever since he's come in day one of preseason, all he wanted to do was just make sure we had good skill and that we were willing to play because, you know, it's an attacking style of game, you know, nowadays. And that's what we want to be as a footy side. And, that's what I reckon sort of was his main sort of input from Justo.
0: I tell you what, and that game plan from the man Justin Holbrook, who's going to be right there when it comes to nominees for the Coach of the Year, you're playing a huge part in that. It's suiting your game, Croaks, because you're that sort of middle link player. And many times when you see a player like Dom Young on his 25th birthday yesterday, skipping away down that touchline, tiptoeing through the tulips, Brian, you're that link man to get it to a Ponga and off it goes. You must be loving and feeling as though you've been unlocked. Is that how you feel?
22: Yeah, spot on, Shug. Like, a lot of people have sort of asked, how I've sort of come into, you know, a bit of form. I'm not saying I'm setting the world alight, but, you know, sort of the best I've played in the NRL. And I put it all down to just Justo and the coaching staff just backing me to be that sort of important part of the team. It comes with a lot of responsibility. If we miss an opportunity in our own half, and blokes like KP and Dom and Braddy and Sharpie, if they don't get the footy, you know, you can get a fair spray for it. And in review, it doesn't look good. So you do, like, you know, it comes with a lot of responsibility, but I'm really enjoying that task. And I've got to thank Justo on that because they put a lot of weight on my shoulders to be that middle man. And a lot of the stuff inside our own half sort of does come off me first. I don't sort of spice it up too much. I just take a couple of steps and give it to Sharpie and Sand and I'll let them do the work. But, yeah, it's nice to be noticed.
0: What about, so you lose Dylan Lucas. Mm. Dylan squared, both your Dylans go down. Then all of a sudden, Brian, well, here's one we prepared earlier.
23: Yeah. Francis Manu Lelelua. Where has he come from, Croaks?
22: Mate, he's a gun, eh? How good is he just popped on the scene? I was listening before and he was talking about sort of the juniors we got. There's another back rower. I don't want to put too much pressure on him, but his name's Curtis Mulhorn. He's just made the Aussie schoolboys. He's a Newcastle fella.
23: Hang on, Nick Politis listens to this show. let's give him a pseudonym. So we've got Bruce O'Sullivan.
22: Peter O'Sullivan has locked him up for a while. We just got like a plethora of back rollers at the moment, and Francis is one of them. He's probably struggled a little bit last year. Probably trying to find that work ethic in his game. He's always had all the talent, and the club's worked really hard individually with him to get that into his game. And now he's seeing the fruits of it now. He's untouchable at the moment. It's really good.
0: Now, folks, you can text in now to ask Croak some questions, 0457 736 736. And please don't hammer me with this comment, this observation. My young bloke said to me, and I want to know about this guy, Croaks, my young bloke said to me, "Hey, Dad, who does Fletcher Sharp remind you of?" And I thought, oh, gee, that's a good question. And I was thinking about it, and I'm not making a direct comparison to it, but in style of play, Darren Lockyer. He reminds me of the style of play of a young Darren Lockyer, the way he scores, support play, the balance, the competitiveness, the ability for fullback or 5-8, the way that he seems to take off before everyone else. He has this intuition that something may happen, and off he goes. Is that unfair, Croaks, that type of comparison?
22: No, not at all. I was I was even going to say someone sort of newer. He's out of the game now, but he's got a lot of Papenhuyzen about him, I reckon.
0: Yeah.
22: The way he sort of, even though he's a smaller figure, he somehow finds a way to just like weasel his way through the defensive line. I don't know how he's got like these weird sort of hip running style that he just always gets through, and he's one of those blokes, Sharpie. Whatever he picks up, he's good at it. It's so annoying, but he's just one of them fellas that he's going real well for us at the moment. He's probably struggled a little bit at the start of the year, but now he's really hitting form.
23: Hey, Croaks, he's got a, we're talking about Fletch Sharp, he's got a, outside of rugby league, he's got the dogs, he likes his greyhound racing. What about you? Yep. What do you like to do to get away from the spotlight of the NRL? You got any hobbies?
22: You'll probably appreciate this, Fletch. Me and Dill Lucas, we live together, and we tried picking up surfing at the start of the year.
23: Yes.
22: So we go surfing on it. Well, obviously, Dill's now with his injury, but we were surfing sort of 1 to 2 times a week there because all the boys, I don't know if you keep up with the socials, the Knights boys are pretty heavy on their golf.
23: Yep.
22: And me and Dill's, we're pretty rank golfers, so we thought we'd pick up surfing. So we live in the best spot in the world. So been trying to surf, but it's pretty hard to pick up when you're 26. I've never surfed before. So, but I'm going
23: alright.
22: I'm not that good.
23: Well, it's showing on the rugby league field. So keep doing it.
0: Your coach would be one of the best players there, wouldn't he, for golf? Speaking about a bloke.
22: He can also surf as well. He came out with us one day and he put us all on the grog. Because we started this, like, the boys started a golf sort of championship thing, and then he jumped in one day and he played off like 7 or something, and then he said, I'll come out and have a paddle with you, and he put us all on show out there in the surf, so he's better than all of us at everything.
23: He's got, he's good in the nets too. That's how he got the nickname Titsy.
0: Yeah.
23: You've heard that?
0: Yeah, I have.
23: You call him Titsy?
22: What, with a cricket bat?
23: Oh, yeah. He was like a gun cricketer.
22: Really?
23: Yeah, a gun.
0: Yeah. Mate, they got four boys, he and Nat, his wife. Mm. They got four boys, all guns, and but the youngest are the twins. And, mate, they are jets.
23: Right.
0: They are absolute jets.
23: Is that their names? Jets?
0: Yeah.
23: Now,
22: because we play cricket in the sheds, and he's left the cricket bat alone. Maybe he doesn't want to put us on show tonight.
23: Yeah, I think so.
0: Confidence.
23: Because he's got you in golf. He's got you in surfing. He's good at euchre, too. Yeah. Really good at euchre.
22: He's got us in all
0: just,
22: of it.
0: Just on cards and euchre and stuff. When you go to a place like Canberra, Croaks, we're chatting with Matty Croker, Knights enforcer. How do you go to Canberra? Like, these days, do you fly down or do you just get the bus? How does the Knights these days get to Canberra?
22: No, we're lucky enough for... this is sort of the one trip a year, Shug, where we get a charter flight.
0: Right.
22: It's pretty good. Well, the week before, we went up to Suncorp and our flight got delayed by 5 hours, so we could have used a charter flight that day as well. But, it's all... All goes pretty well now with the charter flights, so we get pretty lucky.
23: Mate, all right, I want you to tell me this. Grand final day, who are you playing?
22: Yeah.
23: Newcastle Knights are playing whom on the first Sunday in October?
22: Oh, I don't know. It's very tight. It's very tight.
23: Just give us one, because you're there. You blokes are there. Who are you playing?
22: Nah, because the team I want to say is your mob, and then you'll get all excited. But I think the Chooks are looking really good.
0: They are, okay. Brian.
23: But you, I mean, they just snuck home against you. And what did you learn about the Chooks that day? Or what did you learn about yourselves? Because you had two of your gun players gone in that game, one in the first half, one in the second half.
22: Yeah, that was a tough game. And I thought we, you know, when you sort of go for a bit of a loss during the game with the two Dillons going out and you're sort of all riding on emotion a little bit, and then to not get there is so tough. I think they're a powerful side, the Chooks. Like they base a lot of it around power, and if you can do your best to take that away from them, it'll help you win the game. We didn't have KP that night either, so that's always a bit of a lift sort of going in the back of your mind when you go into games later in the year.
23: What is your contract status? For yourself,
22: mate. I'm up at the end of next year with the Knights. So I've still got another year here.
23: Okay.
0: And Laurie brought him into camp. So yes. You spent a bit of time in the Blues, Croaks. How was that?
22: Yeah, it was good. It was awesome, Sugar. I got to spend sort of 3 days in there on the first game one camp. So we spent a couple of days in the Central Coast. Yeah, it was really good. It was a Yeah, it was a real nice reward. It was on our bye week. I went in there with Tommy Hazelton, Joash Papali'i, and Blaze Talangi.
23: Oh yeah.
22: It was really good. A lot of the fellas there I'd never really met before. So obviously versed them over the last few years, but they were really stand up fellas. They were really good to me and made me feel welcome in the camp. It was good to be in there for a couple of days, and sort of once you leave, all you want to do is get back in there. So I'll be doing my best to get there eventually.
23: Craig's got a text coming through here. No name. That's just a number here saying, who is still on the nudie run at the Knights this season? And I have to ask you this, is it still a thing? If you don't score, do you have to do you have to get naked?
22: Oh, yeah, it's still a thing, Flash. Yeah, we still get that on.
23: Yeah.
22: Off the top of my head, Cody Hopwood.
23: Oh, yes.
22: Young fella. Tommy Cairns actually on a career nudie run.
23: And so is
22: Pasami Solo, and he's about 70 games in.
0: Tommy Cairns, right?
22: Yes.
0: When he scores, can he go to Depol that week and become Tommy Can? come on, Tommy. Brian.
22: He's got one in an NRL trial, so he tries to claim that, but that's not on. That's not.
23: No, you can't be doing that. When you do the nudie run, is it at training? Because it's changed over years. We used to do it in the pub, which obviously people used to frown upon it. Where does the nudie run take place?
22: I hope I'm not saying anything that will get me in a bit of strife, but because when we have our Mad Monday at the end, we go into a secluded pub where no one can see us. And all the windows are blacked out. The club looks after it. We've got security and stuff. So yeah.
0: That may
22: be where it takes place.
0: Good. Okay. Gotcha. Nice answers, Croaks. Now your twins, the Newcastle Knights twins. Now the twins in the team, Brian. You know the twins. The twins, Bradman Best and Dom Young, both turned 25 yesterday. Dom Young comes out and scores a double, but Bradman Best is a withdrawal for the team with a calf injury. How's he tracking for this week? You take on the Titans at home. Is he a chance or?
22: Yeah, I think him and Phoenix should be sweet. And they were sort of late withdrawals. It was sort of just a bit of tightness during the week. And it was nothing too serious for both of them. So I'm pretty sure they should both be right. And I think maybe we'd be getting a chance of getting Pasami back as well. He's coming back from that foot fracture. And then, hopefully in the next couple of weeks, Jasaf should be joining the crew as well.
23: Oh,
22: so we're getting a few troops back, which is good because, as much as our young forwards have been really, really strong, having that old head like Jasaf coming in to sort of, the back end of the year is crucial. So he'll be a big inclusion.
23: Matty, I tell you who's been really, really good. I know we saw glimpses of it in Canberra, but Trey Mooney, I got to see him live in Vegas. Goodness me, he's been enormous for you.
22: Yeah, he's been huge. He's been one of the pickups of the year, I reckon. Like, very, very just understated as a front rower. He's not a huge body, but he gets to a lot of work for our side. Really sets the platform. And without Jasaf the last... Yeah, I think Jasaf's been out for about 6 weeks now. Chase sort of stepped in as that leading front row, and he's...
3: This is Off the Bench with Matt Rogers. We'll be right back.
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26: Alrighty, joining us this week on Titans Insiders, the Titans NRLW side really start to find their groove, and she's a big part of that. Jill LaRue, New South Wales Blue, and of course, Gold Coast Titan, Jamie Chapman. Hello, Chapo.
27: Hello, thank you for having me.
26: How are you doing?
27: Yeah, I'm good.
26: Tell you what, being a Gold Coast girl, how good are these winters off the top? It's just ridiculous.
27: I've been cold.
26: Girl, come on.
27: You know what? We went down to Wagga Wagga and it was -6 or something.
26: Actually, yeah, that's tough.
27: So, yeah, grateful to be up here, I guess.
26: Because you're all from the Shire originally?
27: Yeah.
26: Growing up there? Okay. So you're sort of used to a little bit.
27: Yeah. I feel like it's been a really cold winter this year. Or
26: really?
27: Is it just me?
26: Maybe I don't know. I went for a swim this morning. It was bloody beautiful. Anyway, I digress. So what have you been doing today? A bit of community work out in the world?
27: Yeah, we just ran the State of Mind program with Yui. And we got to go to Keebra State High School today.
26: Okay, yeah, cool.
27: Delivering a mental health session with
26: When did you move to the coast originally?
27: 6 years ago.
26: Yeah,
27: I
26: okay.
27: I moved to Byron Bay first.
26: That's a good part of the world. Okay.
27: Yeah, it was good.
26: I like it. Let's start doing a bit of footy. Big win on the weekend, 24-10 over the Sharkies. Five on the trot, flying.
27: Yeah, it's a good feel this year. I keep saying it. Feels the same as 2023 when we made grand final, if not better. So I'm excited for the rest of this year. We still got a few games left and Dragons this week. So we are going well, but we've still got jobs to do and excited to verse the Dragons.
26: It seems like each week they're starting to find the combination. Obviously, a lot of new girls come in this week. Is that how you sort of feel being there for a while now?
27: Yeah, I think, we just keep building. And to think that we aren't playing our best footy and still winning games is pretty exciting.
26: I tell you what, we're talking off air about, I've had a lot of outside backs sort of get injuries, but Sienna Ibrahim gets a crack. Isn't she a bit of a goer?
27: Yeah, she's a good little player. I knew she was going to go well. When she got the call up, she said she didn't even expect it. And for us, we all expected it to happen. You know, she's so safe and so reliable, and she really showed it out there. And she got 2 on debut.
26: Very good. Well, talking about your outside backs, you obviously... Destiny Sinopati was out, and then Patson comes in. Obviously, Georgia Gray's out, and Sienna gets a crack. Got a bit of depth out wide.
27: Yeah, I think this season we've had a bit of depth everywhere, and it's a good problem to have, Murph always says. And, it takes 30 of us girls to fill a team. Everyone's competing for spots, and it's a really healthy competition, so it's really good.
26: Of course, Indigenous round, obviously, last week, over a two-week period, which is nice to get to play at home. Obviously, something very important to you. How proud was that on the weekend?
27: Yeah, it was really special. Obviously, I grew up down there, and to go down back in front of my whole family, and my little sister came out and walked out onto the field with us, it was...
26: I just saw the sister out there with you.
27: Yeah,
26: so cool.
27: That was my little sister, Lucy, and I think that was, something I've never done before and she's never done, so to be able to do it Indigenous rounds, pretty cool.
26: Does she have a bit of a footy nous in her as well? Or?
27: Yeah, she's going to be a good player.
26: Yeah, okay. There we go. Fully on the Indigenous side for you, what side of the family is that for you? Where does that sort of start?
27: my dad. So, yeah, my family's out from Gunnedah Way. So I'm a Kamilaroi girl. Mm-hmm. And how cool is it we get to have two Indigenous rounds this year and especially one at home at Seabus. So
26: what do you think of the jersey? Pretty cool, hey?
27: Yeah, Christine Slab from Fingal. She's such a deadly artist, and to be able to wear her designs is always a privilege.
26: Are you involved in much of that design process at all? Or?
27: Not this year. Mm. I do love the jerseys this year. They're beautiful. But a few years ago, I had my own story on the jersey, and it was the first time the girls had ever worn an Indigenous jersey. So that was history, and I'll be a part of history forever.
26: Obviously got a bit of artistic background in you. You were saying off air you painted Lozzie's tees, kicking tees.
27: Yeah.
26: That's pretty impressive to do that, isn't it?
27: Yeah, she gave me the kicking tee with the most crevices. And
26: of course.
27: Yep, it was very, very hard. But, yeah, I got what she came up with the idea and she wanted it painted for Indigenous rounds. So I thought, yeah, that's a great idea, Loz.
26: Yeah, and she's gone off the tee, old Loz.
27: Yeah.
26: Kicking them clean. Had her a few weeks ago. I went to school for Lozzie and she's really starting to find her groove and she looks so comfortable out there now watching her.
27: Yep, she's always been such a good player. But this year I think her confidence has just gone up to another level and it's really showing because everyone outside her is having joy. So she's leading us around the park really well.
26: For you personally, how are you enjoying your footy this year? Feeling pretty good out there?
27: Yeah, I'm just having fun.
26: Yeah, it seems that when you watch you play, it seems that's the vibe I get.
27: Yeah, no, it's a really happy and connected space. And I think when you're happy outside of footy and everything else is going well, it makes it pretty easy to perform.
26: The NRLW year on year, you've been there from the start. Do you notice, do you actually feel the level just getting better and better each year?
27: Yeah, definitely. There's always, it's always getting harder, the competition and World Cup this year. So I'm hoping I get into that Jillaroo squad, but I just know how many girls are playing really good rugby league. So, yeah, it's going to be a big fight, but I'll put up the fight.
26: I had Murph in here a few weeks ago, and the generation now of girls coming through, it's rare because they've seen professional rugby league almost their whole life, whereas someone like yourself, you haven't growing up with it. It's really changing the guard.
27: Yeah, definitely. Like when I was a kid, we were watching the men play, and no such thing as girls having their own rugby league team.
26: Yeah.
27: Obviously there was a few, but you didn't hear about it. And as soon as I turned 16, I got the opportunity to play rugby league again. And yeah, I think that was it.
26: So far so good.
27: Yeah.
26: Let's talk about Origin. Obviously a pretty special moment for you to start the season 3-0. Very special campaign to be a part of, I'm sure.
27: Yeah, always a privilege to chuck on that Blues jersey. I always say it's a game like no other. There's the rivalry between us both, and it's something that's inbuilt in you when you're a kid, you know, when you're sitting around the TV on a Wednesday afternoon watching the men play State of Origin. It's the best game of the year, and yeah, super happy we got 3-0 and beat over the Queenslanders.
26: It seems like Origin level brings out the best of you.
27: Oh, I love it.
26: Yeah.
27: I love going on the Origin Arena. I think yeah, it's an exciting time and to start off the season. I personally love playing at the start of the season. I
26: think
27: it's really cool. Would be good to have some footy under our belt before we do play, but then again, it's you start off the season, you know, with Origin. Couldn't get a better start.
26: How do you find it playing against a lot of good friends of yours and teammates?
27: Yeah, me and Robbo coming up against each other.
26: And that's always a good battle, two.
27: Yeah, no, we're best of mates off the field, but I think when he put State of Origin in front of us, it's no friends on the field. It's enemies when you're wearing that maroon jersey. I don't want to be your friend in that moment. I'll talk to you after the game, but not during the game.
26: What do you like on the field? You a bit chirpy?
27: Nah. Maybe Origin. Maybe Origin.
26: Okay. Because obviously in that Origin setup, a lot of Titans girls on the Queensland side. You're the only Titan blue.
27: Yep. So I know, I copped it.
26: So when you go back, though, do you throw a bit of chat, or how do you play that?
27: 100%.
26: Yeah.
27: I'm proud to be a blue, and when I get in there, they all don't like that. So
26: I can imagine. No, well deserved. It was certainly a hell of a series. I think it was close to like a million people watching each game. Like, the numbers have been incredible.
27: Yeah, every year we break the records, and it definitely went over a mil this year, so that's pretty cool.
26: So you're happy to keep it at the start of the year? You don't mind the scheduling?
27: Oh, I would like to play some footy before, but I don't want to move Origin later in the year.
26: Okay.
27: I feel like, you know, we're all so excited to have footy back, and that excitement, you know, when we haven't watched footy for so long in the off-season, and to have State of Origin, it's such a special game. So maybe a few games before and have keep it at the same time of the year, but have bye rounds in the NRLW while we play Origin.
26: So you had no games at all leading up to game one. That was due to off a GC summer, pretty much.
27: Yeah, pretty much. We had a six-week pre-season block down in Sydney, so I was flying up down and back home and working and all of that in between. So it was a pretty hectic 6 weeks, but all worth it when you get the call up and get to run out for your state.
26: Very cool. I want to dive into your story a bit, Jamie. All thanks to Beefy's Aussie Pies award-winning quality. Of course, you grew up in the Shire. What are some memories that stand out as a kid growing up?
27: I lived in a little town, Kurnell, which is just 20 minutes out of Cronulla, and it was a bit of a country town, I guess, when I was growing up. So we had the motorbikes and used to have a goat and used to walk her around the street. And
26: Yeah,
27: it's just how it went down there. But I go back there now and it's a bit different, very different, actually.
26: So your parents still there?
27: Dad's up here with me. Mum's in Cronulla.
26: Yeah, nice.
27: So a bit different when I go back down there and I see my little sister. But,
26: So where does rugby league start for you?
27: For me, I was a little I'd like to say feral kid. I was always outside. I didn't like being inside. And when Dad would be always playing for A grade, or he'd be coaching, or you know, just being at the local footy, I'd always be there with him. And I think I just found the love of the game just from watching Dad and wanting to be like Dad, I guess. And played rugby league for the Kurnell Stingrays when I was 5 years old with the boys. Played all the way until under 12s when they said girls can't play anymore, so had to go try every other sport under the sun.
26: Yeah, so what did you do in that gap?
27: I gave a bit of everything a crack, like soccer and netball at school, and just kept sticking with athletics because I always loved being an active kid, but I never really found my groove. Like rugby league, I had to give it up and just kind of, you know, go find something else you like. But I played rugby sevens. So, and ended up representing Australia in rugby sevens. And, I loved rugby sevens as well. There's so much space and, could run around them when I was a bit younger. And as soon as I got the opportunity, like I said, 16 years old, I got picked up in the development for St. George Dragons at the time. And, played some of my first professional rugby league down there.
26: Did you, watching you now, you sort of embrace the contact side of the game. Did you always like as a kid? Was that a natural thing for you?
27: I think so. I think that's why I liked it so much.
26: Yeah,
27: nothing else quite like it. And we only had, I guess, touch and Oztag in Cronulla. And if it wasn't for Dad starting up a little seven side with all of our Oztag teammates, I probably wouldn't be playing rugby league like I am today. Just got to play a bit of contact sport.

0: local girls from an Oz Tag team. We all went out and played rugby sevens and won it.
1: There you go. A couple of athletes in that side. Yeah. Who was the team growing up in the NRL? Who'd you follow?
0: Sharks.
1: Yeah, it makes sense.
0: I was a Sharkies girl. Yeah, okay. I loved the home games.
1: Who were some of the any particular players you look up to?
0: Oh, I used to love all of them, really. Yeah. But I used to love Paul Gallen.
1: Oh yeah,
0: Paul Gallen was like my favourite player.
1: That's so random for an outside back, isn't it?
0: I've told him that now. And it's funny, you know, like when I'm working with Channel 9 or doing something like that, and I just think when I look at Paul Gallen, I think, you know, he was my idol growing up playing rugby league, and he came and visited us at a Kurnell Stingrays training session one time. And he gave us all a pair of boots, and I kept those pair of boots like it was gold.
1: There you go.
0: Yeah, I've lost them in the moves, but I wish I had them.
1: Big Gal, the hero for Chapo. Never would have picked that.
0: I know. No, you'd think I'd be a prop.
1: We love the contacts. I'm sure you could do it. Let's talk about, I guess, the journey of playing rugby league. Like, when did you think this actually could be a career for you? As a kid, obviously, did you just think it was just a pipe dream? Never could be possible?
0: Yeah, well, there was nothing to look up to at when I was a kid. And that wasn't, you know, too long ago. I'm still one of the young girls. I've been around footy for a long time.
1: You're only 24, aren't you?
0: I'm 24 years.
1: It's getting started, Chapa.
0: Oh, I don't know. I'm feeling a bit old. but, yeah, just to see how fast the game's grown is pretty cool. But I only started thinking, oh, I could make a career out of this when maybe the second year of NRLW, 2019, I was 17 years old, and I was in the development for St George Dragons. I was playing alongside Jessica Sergis, Tiana Benetani, Steph Hancock, Maddie Studden, all of those girls, and I saw that they were turning into, from just playing a rugby league player to a professional athlete, and just looking up to these girls, I thought, maybe I could do this as well. I always loved playing rugby league, but I never thought it was going to be a career. I just thought it was, you know, a bit of a game. But I still love it so much. Mm. It's pretty good to say that playing rugby league's my job.
1: Absolutely. when I look back, I think of when women's sport, especially rugby union or league, was at Sevens Olympics in 2016. You would have been 16, 17 watching that. Do you remember that as a bit of a turning point, regardless of the game, but that moment?
0: Yeah, I think I was 14 at the time. Mm. I was watching Farni Politi, his teammates, Emma Tornegato. There was just a chase down from Farni. I think it was, she hit 35 kilometres an hour, and I was like, I want to do that one.
1: Yeah.
0: And now I'm playing alongside her bub Letty. She's just had a baby and came back. So
1: she's playing great footy too.
0: And she's playing on my inside. So I'm very
1: grateful. That's handy for you, yeah.
0: Very, very grateful.
1: let's talk about the NRLW debut for the Dragons against the Roosters, I think.
0: Yeah.
1: Memories of that one?
0: You know what? I don't remember anything.
1: Yeah. It's a bit of a blur.
0: It all goes into one for me, but I do remember being very nervous. A very different girl to who I was back then.
1: Yeah. Of course. You play the Dragons this week as well, a bit of a full circle. And then you would make the move to the Broncos. How'd that come to be?
0: I was already up here. I was living in northern New South Wales at the time. Mm-hmm. And I relocated for Dragons, and I thought to myself, I'm never living in Sydney or Wollongong again.
1: So, yeah, didn't like it.
0: I just loved the Northern Rivers.
1: Yeah, okay.
0: And I think the community up here has taken me in really well. And I was playing for Tweed Seagulls, and I thought, nah, I know I want to be up here for a while, so I don't want to be relocating. I want to be happy off the field, so that's my priority. And I moved up here to be with my dad and my family, and to be happy mentally. And I just thought I'll make the move to Bronx. Had a few friends in the team at the time, being Taryn Aiken. She probably got me up there. And then I heard Murph was wanting to recruit me at the Gold Coast Titans. And everything that she was saying, I was agreeing with. So spent a year at the Bronx and made the move to the Gold Coast Titans and never looked back since.
1: And you took the Titans to that maiden grand final appearance in 23. Obviously, an incredible year. Bloody Upton does it again. But a great year for the club.
0: Yeah, definitely. We had a few big signings that year, and I think we were kind of the underdogs. No one really expected us to come out the way that we did. And get that, like I said, I got that similar feeling this year. I think people don't expect much from us, but the way that we gelled and we're connected as a team, it's really exciting. But 2023 was really cool. I had Shaylee Benn and Talia Fuamaono in my team. They're my two best mates. So,
1: yeah, okay.
0: Yeah, it was really, really, really fun year.
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0: Welcome back to Off the Bench NRL with Matt Rogers.
1: Yeah, sure. It's Matt Rogers and Tootsie's with me for Off the Bench. And I want to get into a little, what have you been digging or not digging this week in the world of rugby league? Give me something.
2: I was digging you eating an egg on Monday. That was hilarious. But I'm digging. I'm looking forward to this afternoon.
1: Right.
2: Tooch Rat Cup again.
1: Oh, yeah. At the
2: flat track.
1: At the beautiful Ocean Protect Stadium. They've repainted the Portaloos. It's looking phenomenal there.
2: Yeah.
1: I think your boys will be in trouble to serve it.
2: I'm not overly confident.
1: Actually, you know what? I mean, we've got to turn it around. And maybe the kick up the butt last week against St. George was what we needed. And,
2: that's what worries me.
1: And they turn around and they come back into form. They need to. You don't want to be sitting in a slump this time of year by any stretch of the imagination. Well, what I'm digging, and I mean, it's
2: you know what else I'm digging just quickly? 2 weeks of a Ninja Tran. How good is it?
1: Yeah, it's phenomenal.
2: Yeah, second week.
1: I saw a few of your tees got some designs on them.
2: Up and about.
1: Who's been painting those?
2: His name's Steve. He's not far from the studio here.
1: Mm-hmm.
2: Bungelong, I think it is. His Instagram page. He just does some drawings. I just literally wanted to get a dozen of them knocked up for some players to use and see how they looked, and they looked amazing. So I sent them out to all the players that have all been using them over the last week and this weekend. So
1: good.
2: Amazing.
1: Well, mate, I'm digging the PNG Chiefs. They're on an absolute tear at the moment. They signed Brian Toto during the week. They've got, they've got plenty of other players in their sights. I heard a little whisper that Hudson Young might be one of them.
2: He didn't need that news this week, did he?
1: Oh, come on. Yeah. All right. Well, we're gonna wrap it there, and you have a great rest of your weekend of rugby league.
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12: to Zava Brown. One Nation's Pauline Hanson has called for Australia to block migration from some of the world's most dangerous countries, flagging possible safety risks and rising extremism. It comes as Australia records its largest ever financial year intake of net permanent and long-term overseas arrivals, reaching over 470,000 last financial year. The One Nation leader is calling for a pause on new migration from countries subject to the Department of Foreign Affairs and Trade's so-called Do Not Travel warning. Australian travellers are being urged to check their travel insurance ahead of trips overseas amid the war in the Middle East. Smart Traveller is urging Australians to plan ahead and avoid non-essential travel and transit locations. This includes Qatar, Saudi Arabia and the UAE. A strong 7.7 magnitude earthquake has struck off eastern Indonesia, sparking mass evacuations. The initial jolt was followed by strong aftershocks in the same area, including one with a magnitude of 6.1. Donald Trump is threatening to declare the Strait of Hormuz a US territory. It comes as peace talks with Iran show very little signs of progress. The top priority now is to lower gasoline prices for American consumers. The US president says Americans will have to accept higher fuel prices as a cost to preventing Iran from acquiring a nuclear weapon.
13: And after we finish defeating Iran, which is being very badly defeated, pretty soon I'll be declaring the Hormuz Strait a territory of the United States. Essentially, that's what it is. We have the blockade. No ships get through unless we want them to.
12: There's been an increase in heavy vehicle crashes in regional Australia involving trucks. In the past financial year, 59 fatal heavy vehicle crashes occurred on rural roads, resulting in 63 deaths. National Heavy Vehicle Regulator Chief Operations Officer Paul Salvati says be safe.
14: You're talking about rural freeways or highways. You tend to see narrower roads, so it's more important that you are vigilant. You're giving other vehicles space to move past you as well. And that you really are driving to the conditions, understanding that those roads have conditions you don't see in other freeways and highways. They can be things like animal strikes. It can be things like overtaking when you don't have a centre line.
12: Sydney's iconic Italian festival, Ferragosto, is returning on Sunday. It'll be happening at Five Dock. Acting Coordinator General at Transport for New South Wales, Grant Canuzza, says plan your trip ahead.
15: We've got about 100,000 people that are expected to attend the Ferragosto festival in Five Dock on Sunday between 10 a.m. and 5 p.m. So there will be road closures and special event clearway parking restrictions in place, and they'll be on Great Northern Road between Queens Road and Lyons Road. So look, the area is going to be really, really busy. So we're saying to people, get public transport if you possibly can, and a reminder that the closest station is Burwood, where you can get on a bus.
12: In sport, the Sharks are gearing up to face the Raiders this afternoon. Later, the Eels battle it out with the Cowboys, and tonight, the Warriors and Broncos do battle at Suncorp Stadium. Dolphins' Connolly Lemuelu has been charged with a Grade 1 dangerous contact offence. It's for an incident involving Manly Sea Eagles fullback Clayton Falolo. He'll be fined $1,000 with an early guilty plea. At lunch break, Bangladesh led by 219 runs against Australia on day three of the first test in Darwin. And at the Cincinnati Open, Aussie Talia Gibson is preparing for a first career meeting with world number one Aryna Sabalenka. Gibson held strong to defeat Lee Tagger in the opening round and will now face off with Aryna Sabalenka later in the week. And two-time flag winner Tom Lynch is celebrating his 250th AFL game in the clash against St Kilda this weekend. In finance, oil is worth $82 a barrel. Gold is trading at $4,376 an ounce. And one Australian dollar is currently buying 70.85 US cents. 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Cloudy with showers and southerly winds becoming light. Showers easing tomorrow with temperatures ranging from 11 to 19 in the city, 7 to 17 in the west. Looking further ahead, partly cloudy with possible showers on Monday, Tuesday and Wednesday. At the moment in the city, it's 14 degrees, Bankstown 14, Richmond 15. That's the latest 2SM News. I'm Tasava Brown.
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19: Tom of the morning to you. Big warm welcome wherever you're listening right around Australia. Great to have your company. 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Huge show this morning. Both back in Melbourne. Great to have my old mate Pix here on a Saturday morning in August. Good morning and welcome to my old China plate, Pix. How are you, Pix?
20: I'm going well, Hutch. Good morning to you. Hello to everyone. It's 10 degrees. It's quite a nice mild morning, though, I would say. I'd like to give an update on the weather, as you know.
19: You do, yep. And I just know someone on the text, by the way. Happy anniversary to you. 27 years ago today, you retired.
20: No, I didn't retire.
19: Hasn't that flown by? Well, sorry,
20: that was my last game.
19: You were retired.
20: I was injured in that game against Carlton. It's somewhere, yeah. The 15th of August.
19: The selectors have seen enough 27 years ago today.
20: No, I got injured in that game. I missed the last three games with a hamstring. And then, the new coach for the next year wasn't really seeing me as part of the team. I get it. 27 years ago, my God, how old are we?
19: Fremantle by 24 Seriously. Points last night, and the NRL winners to Dolphins, Rabbits, and the Roosters. And the cricket, we're in some Barney rubble.
20: Going bad.
19: It's just sort of more your wheelhouse. But the Aussies are off.
20: Old and off. Old.
19: Is this retrievable, this test, Pix? There's going to be questions. Oh. They're old.
20: Well, what are we trailed by? 170, 160.
19: Give us the score.
20: Well, Australia all out for 198, 6 for 351. The Tigers.
19: Yep. I tell you what,
20: they look listless yesterday with the bowling. It looks as flat as a pancake. They'll pitch all of a sudden.
19: I tell you why I was worried about this Test match. I was worried about Australia not taking this Test seriously. Right? They played no youth. It's the oldest Australian team since 1927.
20: That's why they have taken it seriously. They picked their best team.
19: They batted first because they thought, we'll get this over and done with. It was a seeming wicket, but now we want to get on with it. And the other thing that worries me is that Matthew Hayden picked this test.
20: Yeah, it's bad.
19: To unveil his new hairdo.
20: Yes, yes. Now, that condition's up there. It's humid.
19: That's not the place to be debuting a rug
20: in
19: Darwin.
20: Humid, it's humid and
19: not,
20: hot.
19: It's not the spot for it, Pix. I think he tried to sneak it away off Broadway, thinking, ooh, no one's going to be watching this in the middle of the AFL and RL season. I'll lay the deck in August. Then we'll get out of South Africa, and by the summer, it'll be acclimatised. It's not the place to debut a hair hat, is it?
20: No, it's
19: this
20: not.
19: This is more your area than mine again.
20: Well, look, the only other one that's probably been a worst debut was when Tom Morris went to Sri Lanka with the plug still in.
19: And the
20: plug. It hadn't even set the pitch. The pitch was still growing.
19: It was.
20: And he had to wear that silly big hat while he was doing the broadcast. And it was stinking hot. But, humid, hot Darwin conditions with a rug?
19: I think he needed to get through Darwin and Mackay, I think.
20: He won't get through Mackay. That won't last.
19: Like, that's Central Queensland. No chance. You go humidity into dry heat.
20: That might not
19: make it to South Africa, then.
20: No, it's not good. And then you've got... So then Ricky's got the drop in as well.
19: Yeah, he does,
20: so he's sitting next to him. Yep. So it's a real wig fest.
19: It is.
20: Up there.
19: And Tom.
20: And Tom, of course, is up there. So, and it's a very disappointing effort by the Australians so far. They'd want to get these wickets quick today and then bat well.
19: Plenty to get through today. Intimidating show for us today, to be said.
20: Yes.
19: We should probably, regular listeners of our program over 20 years would acknowledge our love of the Rob Sitch led and Santo and Mick and Tom and others of the era of Working Dog and DGN and The Late Show. Late Show is your favourite ever show of
20: it
19: all
20: is.
19: Time.
20: It is.
19: And we've got Rob Sitch, who's about to join us in a moment.
20: No, Frontline. Frontline's my favourite
19: Frontline,
20: ever show.
19: Sorry. Excuse me. Late Show was my original.
20: Edit it there. I know them all.
19: So Rob Sitch is going to join us, which is...
20: Yes, he is. I'm excited.
19: For those who don't want to hear us sort of fan out for the next 15 minutes, it'd be a good time to tune off, because we're going to run through some greatest hits as we promote the castle, which is going to Her Majesty's
20: I think you're
19: going
20: to have to call it the castle,
19: The
20: Hutch.
19: Castle, excuse me, yeah, going to Her Majesty's Theatre. Thecastleonstage.com.au. But we're going to chat to Rob in a moment and get into that. But your main love... Was Frontline. Wasn't
20: Frontline,
19: it?
20: Yeah. I've watched it every episode, I reckon. More than five.
19: So my challenge to you today is this. We do a draft every Saturday morning about useless things, for those that would know.
20: Yeah, we do.
19: Do you want to go head-to-head with me?
20: No, I don't.
19: On a Rob Sitch-inspired draft
20: I want you
19: in
20: to
19: about
20: do
19: 20 minutes, no, 10, no. 10 picks
20: you,
19: each?
20: I want you to do it as a list because I know you've done the
19: don't
20: audio.
19: You get scared.
20: I know you've... I'm not scared. You beat me about three drafts
19: 10 picks
20: in the history.
19: Each. best ever moments?
20: No, because you've already got the audio clipped up out the back and I haven't done any of that work.
19: All you've done for 25 years is consume this content.
20: I know, but I need to go through it.
19: Here and you're going to take it backwards step?
20: No, I'm going to let... I'm across it all, Hutch. Don't worry about me, worry about you. I keep telling you that.
19: I reckon I can take you on this.
20: Yeah, I'm sure you can because you've already teed up Ollie with all the audio. It's going to make more sense.
19: Anyway, the Castle is going to stage show in Melbourne, Her Majesty's Theatre from March 27. You can book
20: sold it. Sold out, isn't it?
19: At the Castle or thecastleonstage.com.au. And Rob Sitch, who's a great footy fan as well.
20: He is.
19: Is kind enough to join us in studio. Morning, Rob.
0: Oh, it feels like I'm joining the royal family, the longest running show on SEN.
19: Well, we've got an opposite career trajectories because you make a big hit and you leave at the top of the It's success, you know, the panel is an
20: wanting
19: example
20: more.
19: Of that.
20: Leave
19: you
20: us
19: walk away
20: more.
19: Leaving more.
0: Hutchie, we had ADHD before it was fashionable.
19: We leave you wanting less, Pix and I. We just keep turning up and playing the same jokes every Saturday.
0: No, every 9 o'clock on a Saturday morning, I go, you know, I might be dusty myself, and I think, and I know Pickers has been to the college lawn. They kicked on, and I go... And the great thing, he's got camouflage because his voice already sounds a bit dusty in the best of times. But I must admit, I applaud it. You know, some of those Saturday mornings, it must have been hard to pull the doona apart.
20: Well, we've been doing it for 20 years. It's 20 years next year, Rob, so it's been going a long time.
19: You've got an amazing career as a writer and as a performer. Do you prefer the behind the camera or in front more?
0: I like the mix. But sometimes it's funny when if you're not on camera, people go, "What are you doing?" And if you're working your ass off, you get your back up a little. Now, we've always just liked having ideas and then getting them together.
19: Yep.
0: You know, the Castle plays 30 years. I tell the story that Santo came up to me on the third day of filming. We were out at Essendon Airport, that house there. And he wandered over and it was a quiet moment. And he said, "You know what? This would make a great stage play." And I went, "Hey, I've got a better idea. How about we finish the film?"
19: Did you feel 3 days in that you were onto a winner when you were
0: No, we didn't. The biggest positive was we got everybody, Bud Tingle, Eric Banner, Michael Caine, we got everyone into one room and did the original read-through so that everyone was in the room and we heard the whole thing and we went, "Oh, that..." It was, and everyone looked at each other and goes, "This is really good. It's a really good story." So that was the first positive sign. But the funny thing is, the first screening we had, the sound guy came up to me, lovely bloke, and he said, "I've got to make an apology. I didn't know it was a comedy." So he was listening to every take. But when you dismantle a film, film sets are kind of, they're so, it's like you only get one look at one piece of Lego and you don't look at the whole thing until you sit in the cinema.
19: You must have been, when you write a movie, Do you sit there, you write a line, you think, "Oh, that's something."
0: So, Hutchie, that often people go, "You never know" with films, and I think that's mostly true. But when Santa came up with the vibe, we were trying to write it, and I said to him, "That's the best legal concept, like the funniest legal concept I've ever heard in my life, especially in regards to the Constitution." And Santa being Santa, having just thought up the greatest idea in history, went, "Maybe it's..." And I said, "Do not speak. Let me write it down."
20: So who does most of the writing? I mean, you're all involved, obviously.
0: We've mixed and matched over, Piggers. We often a draft, we do two people. Mm. And then we make, you know, the other one or two or three people, the judge, you know, the hanging judge.
20: Yep.
0: And so the original... Like, Tom Gleisner is one of the... Tom can literally... in real time write poetry. You know, he's like a lyricist and he did this musical a year or two back. And I go, that's so him. We did a book called Mulvania, which was a guide to a country that didn't exist. And when the idea came up, we go, that's a brilliant idea. The only problem is it involves 300 pages and 100 invented hotels and all that. I reckon Tom invented 80 of the hotels.
20: Really?
0: Right. And also he did the Warwick Todd Diaries, you know, where...
19: Oh, they were fabulous too.
20: The best. Yeah. Warwick Todd Diaries were the best. Imagine if we had a one. They'll celebrate in the rooms.
19: I was year 12, 1992. My schoolmates, that was the year of, I think, the late show hit its peak. Yeah, not about 92, 91, 92?
0: Yeah, 92, 93,
19: And we were at year 12s trying to have a beer on a Saturday night and become adults. Pix and I were reflecting on this morning. You would actually, because you couldn't tape the show, really, in those days.
0: No.
19: You'd go out, get picked up to go home at 10 o'clock to watch the show, then go back out again.
20: Because
19: it was destination. And the characters that ran through the late show, and we'll talk about those a little bit later on, who were you, of the characters you've written or been part of, who's your favourite?
0: The characters that I absolutely love were Graham and the Colonel. Mm-hmm. And it was based on the Captain and the Major. Captain yep. Blood, Jack Dyer.
19: Is that right?
0: Yeah, and Ian Major. And so I said, oh, we'll make you the colonel. And then we ran out of military ranks. And, and in a rush, I said, I just called me Graham. It always sounded, it's never sounded quite right because you need the colonel and the general.
19: It was always
0: something.
19: The back of the show generally, Graham the colonel.
0: Yeah. And my role was, he would come up with stupid stuff, but my role was to treat everything he said like it was the greatest thought that had ever happened. And it was just a fun thing to do because we had a horse called Duffelcoat Supreme and we gave it a life. And then we said, he came up with this idea that it was injury prone. And I said, you think up some ailments and I'll think up some ailments. It was live to air and we won't tell each other. And I think I said, I mean, when does a thoroughbred have tennis elbow?
19: That's right.
0: And then Santo turned around to me and said, and dandruff.
19: we might even have that grab, Ollie. Here's the tennis elbow grab from Graham and the Colonel.
2: Well, that you wouldn't expect a racehorse to suffer from.
21: Gout.
2: Gout.
21: How does a horse suffer from gout?
2: I don't know.
21: Tennis elbows.
2: I didn't even know they had elbows.
21: Tinea. Yeah, remember, yeah, cracked lips. Yeah.
2: Well, that was because you kept punching it. Yeah.
21: Also, yeah, dandruff. Remember the horse had dandruff? Yeah, horses don't. Yeah, PMT, and he was a stallion.
0: I mean, it's just, I feel like I shouldn't be laughing at it, but it still amuses me all this time because I didn't know what he had up his sleeve. God, it was.
19: So you would just test each other in real time?
0: Yeah, no.
19: It was live a lot of the comedy, wasn't it?
0: It was all live.
19: All
0: yeah.
19: live.
0: The whole show was live. Well, we pre-recorded some things. But it was funny because we picked Saturday night because we tried to stay out of the way of, we thought, look, we can't get in trouble making Saturday night. Well, the two things happen is every TV critic just comes after you in the first few weeks before you get an audience, and we just got hammered. But the great thing was young people were trapped at home. There just wasn't, wasn't screens, there wasn't YouTube, and they were our saviour. But there was no social media, so we didn't know young people were watching. But the ratings started to climb over the first year, and then the second year it sort of went off. And so when people come up to me, I can tell whether they were 16 and watching it.
20: Yeah, or rewatching it.
0: Yeah, because it was a godsend for a kid stuck at home on a Saturday night. Yeah.
20: Yeah, it was a brilliant show.
19: Connected to the. I don't know whether you were always a mimic or you, in that time, you just took on those personas because you had a run there. And we'll play something a little bit later on. You get to school on a Monday morning and your mate would go, you know, what did the FW stand for? And you see the late show with FW de Klerk and, you know, Gareth Evans and. The flag on the bonnet, yep. Jeff. Oh, there were moments that just lit you up in your friendship groups.
0: Well, it's funny. I've always impersonated commentators, you know, to various levels. The real impersonators nail every nuance, whereas I get in a cab with a bloke for 10 minutes and I walk out and I start talking like it. It's just a mental habit. It's like songs you sing. Like I find I used to impersonate Bruce McAvaney. Was probably the first person that did it 30 years ago. But it was because I loved his cadence. I loved the way he spoke about it. You know, the
19: passion.
0: Yeah, it's like singing a song. I think when you did the Hall of Fame, I made the mention that he's the soundtrack to our sporting lives, Bruce McAvaney.
19: I think we might have a little bit of Bruce, you doing Bruce in the, it was the Barcelona Olympics when you started doing it.
0: Barcelona.
19: Here's a little bit of Rob doing Bruce back in the late show days.
22: Yeah, thanks, Tommy. Welcome to Montjuic, and with me is the former Olympic gold medalist, one of the greatest milers of all time, John Walker.
23: Yeah, it's nice.
22: Who broke the 4-minute mile more times than anyone else in history.
23: Yeah, good evening, everyone.
22: Including breaking the world record.
23: Yeah, it's nice to be here.
22: A record 7 times.
23: Yeah, it's nice to be here, Bruce. Thank you.
22: Well, we saw absolute high drama overnight here at the.
19: So you talk over, that was Mick, young Mick, a young Mick.
0: Yeah, I forgot that was the idea on that sketch. But I love Bruce. I love the first 5 minutes of Gerard Whateley because it's sort of, sport just sounds so important in Gerard's hands. I don't care about anything and I listen to it and go, Jesus, we've got to fix this. What?
19: He's a special broadcaster, that's for sure. Can you stay with us?
0: We're
19: going to talk a bit more about the Castle, which hits the stage on the 25th of April. And I think...
20: Just one quick one. We've got a lot of messages coming through. Morning, fellas. Thanks to Rob for the joy his team have given us. Graham and the Colonel, Shit Scared, Bill Clinton impersonation, my favourite frontline episode, Hole in the Heart. Perhaps he yells, Stuffed a Kid! is Tim in Epping.
19: There's an outpouring of love for you here on the 40 Wings Temper text. Keep them coming. I'm sure Rob would love to see some of them. He's Australian comedy royalty, 0433 98 11 16, if you want to express your sentiment. And get your tickets, thecastleonstage.com.au. An unbelievable contribution to the entertainment industry. Look at the messages walking. We'll get to Imran Khan like a tiger in a moment too. More Off The Bench to come your way right after this on Off The Bench.

0: Yeah, with Off the Bench Around Australia, how lucky are we? Picks, we're running it back with Rob Sitch and some of the great moments of his extraordinary career and his wife Jane, who we also love and is an extraordinary performer in her own right and a dominant figure in that
1: era. How's it going working with the missus, Rob?
2: It went well for a while there. I was just going to ask, who owns the temper text? Is it the Breakfast Boys or is it the...
1: is that what we're on at the moment?
2: Who's the...
0: 0433 98 11 16, it's blowing up on the back of you.
2: I said to Gary, one of the things I love is when someone's come off the long run with the new ball and given him a bit, and he goes, hey, now...
0: Don't make...
2: Now, Ben... we want your input. I'm not going to ban you.
0: Well, it's great. It's great to have you on our airways. You mentioned two characters. I only got through one. Graham and the Colonel. Was there another character you loved playing? Because you played so many.
2: It's funny. We had a couple of blokes, the Oz Brothers.
0: Yes.
2: And we didn't do it very many, but they saw no ill in Australia. They just loved every single thing about it. And we did. Oh God, this is. You've triggered me now. We worshipped David Boone because we just said he represented every great thing about Australia. And at the time, David Boone was facing up to 150 clicks of West Indian anger, and he just didn't break a sweat. And so we idolised him. We made contact. He said, yeah, he'll do something with us. And I think it was we were in bed and he was reading us a bedtime story.
0: That's right.
2: But they said, I'll look up to his room. And, of course, there's bats there. You know, there's Gray Nichols bats all over the joint. And so we pick him up and go, oh, this is the one that... What do you think happened? Santo and I are doing cuts and drives. Boonie walks in the room.
0: the Oz Brothers, the whole stick was Boonie. They loved Boonie.
2: Yeah, loved
0: it. They drank at the Fountain of Boone.
2: Oh, yeah.
1: The Fountain of Boone.
0: Here's a little bit of the Oz Brothers and their Boonie love.
3: Who am I? Boonie.
4: Yeah, hang on.
3: I've got one more for you. Who am I?
4: No, it's Boonie.
3: Oh, who am I? Boonie.
4: Oh, hang on. Oh, you're too clever, mate. Yeah.
0: Used to pray to the doll of Boone, too.
2: Oh, God, we did an animation where his moustache grew or something. It was just...
0: Did he find it funny?
2: Yeah, he was great. He was just fantastic. He was just one of those... He seems to be one of those blokes who has decomplicated life. You know, he was really good at cricket, loved it, played it well. Didn't get. I don't think he's got a. It doesn't seem to have a fussed gear, you know.
1: No.
0: In Pix's sister was a chief of staff in the newsroom,
1: she's just texted me then. She's having a fanboy moment, are you? Get a photo.
0: We really are. I said to my partner Claire, just brace yourself this morning. We're going to lose our mind for about half an hour. Pix and I, and Claire sees you around our neighbourhood and Jane a little bit as well, and sends her regards. The front line, everyone in the newsrooms, and we were. Pix's sister was in one. Always wanted to know who inspired the characters. Like, is it
2: because the funny thing at the time, if anything, there was a lot of people that were big name. You know, Negus sort of started it a bit, and then Jan Event and
1: Willisy.
2: And they all had different styles, so it was an amalgam. But I wanted him to. Oh, do you remember the newsreader that came across? It was a Greg Pearce. He came across to Melbourne from. He was a big.
0: Yep.
2: Someone took over Channel 7 and said, "We've got a great idea.
0: That's right. Yep.
2: We'll sack Mal Walden, Melbourne's most loved human being, and we'll put in." And it was like sacking a golden Labrador puppy and putting in a bull.
0: That's right.
2: And we'll put in this guy from.
0: They wrote an asterisk in the back of it. Remember that?
2: Yeah, an asterisk.
0: Yeah.
2: And it went from 37 to 3 or something or two. Yeah. And so I sort of thought, oh, it'd be good if Mike Moore came from WA. And then I saw when we were kids, we went to Bunbury once, and I can't even remember a single thing about it. So I gave him this whole backstory. And when I go to WA, I go, we know who it is. It's someone's, I never even heard of him talking about.
0: It's an amazing character. And a lot of those things have just aged so well in Frontline because people now have a bit of deeper understanding of behind the scenes of media. In those days, they didn't. And you were really open up how real some of that. It was amazing how real some of that those scripts were.
2: Well, it was pump. It's easy to forget how big current affairs were back then. That was like drama. It's like the stalwart. You know, a current affair was rating. You know, I don't know, massively. It would outrate anything on television today. And it was sort of, they were the, you know, a politician went on them. It was big news.
0: Favourite episode?
2: Oh, God, what was the, I think when I tried to like semi-retire, take time off and think I have a winery or something, and It just summed up everything. Is, you know, when people go, I'm done.
1: Yeah,
2: I'm gonna walk. I can walk away.
0: The most relatable one was the when he went on the comedy show.
1: And
0: someone had done all his material
1: for him. They've done all his jokes.
0: Your face playing that moment is something people would all connect to, as mentioned earlier by the earlier person.
2: It was a lovely thing because there was sort of the at the end of the it was more. There was always a Friday funny man, you know, famously done by John Clark and Brian Doyle, brilliantly.
0: Elliot.
2: Yeah, but and Tom came up with this idea that we'd have a guy, a funny song guy on a keyboard. And and Tom being the lyricist could literally write a bad, you know, rhyming comment on the news to about six lines. So we always only picked it up at the end. And the thing was that I was going, God, we've got to get rid of this guy. But it cut to me and I go, he's done it again. Have a great weekend. And anyway, the Could Have Been Champion said, oh, we'd love to get Elliot on. The only trouble was he only had the last four lines of about 18 songs. I think Tom went and tried to write the backfill the songs.
1: I love the episode with where you wanted to do an ad. You wanted to do a big ad. So you wanted to do an ad for Australian Made and they knocked it back. Prowsey, whoever it was at the time, knocked it back. And then so you snuck yourself onto Burke's Backyard, which was high human because you were asking all these geography questions. You didn't have a clue.
2: That's right, because I said, funny enough, that this is where real life imitates art. I said to him, I didn't know something. Yeah. And I said, you wouldn't know everything, Don. I mean, I could point to that plant. Yeah. You won't know. Ficus pumila. But when we were rehearsing, I did it for real, and he knew every single one of them.
1: Have you got any more stuff? We've got some stuff we want to play, Hutch?
0: We do. I thought we might save a little bit for our draft. I want to go head-to-head with you next.
1: Well, you can do it as a list.
0: Is that all right?
1: No, that's fine.
0: We'll take a break. Have you got another 5 minutes for us?
2: I'd love to stay.
0: Yeah. We're going to do a draft about
1: your life
0: next.
1: List.
0: So Pix is going to go head-to-head with me, right?
1: List. We're doing a list.
0: Don't get intimidated.
1: We're doing a list. I'll just add colour.
0: If you want to concede defeat, I'll do it right after this on Off the Bench.
1: Concede defeat.
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0: He was off the bench around Australia. Rob Sitch is with us. And Rob Sitch, of course, is co-writer of the castleonstage.com.au. We're going to get to a list because Pix is backed out.
1: Don't know about me backing out. I like this one from Teresa. Rob, if they're holding you against your will, blink twice.
0: that was in my Pix. It's time for...
20: The Saturday List.
0: That's an example of the amazing production around here, that opener.
1: What about the work Zipper's done on that opener?
0: The three-word opener. It's incredible. The depth of the production in that is just something that...
2: A lot of AI got used in that.
0: Zipper, you'll be on Working Dog's radar on the back of that, no question. Top 11 Rob Sitch-related moments.
1: Right, yeah.
0: Where I've landed.
1: Are they all frontline or are they some late show as well?
0: I'm about to tell you. That's what a list is. That's how it works.
1: Righto. Get on with it.
0: Number one is... Frontline and
1: number one or number 11?
0: Number one. I'm going to go 1 to 11 down.
1: So your best moment first?
0: Yep.
1: That's one, weird.
0: Well, it was a draft. That's why I prepared for a draft and he backed out. At least I'm doing it.
1: Yes.
0: At least I'm here.
1: Get on with it.
0: Frontline, favourite episode, I think, was The Siege for me. So what make that number one.
1: The
0: and,
1: Siege.
0: Blink twice. And then, of course, it famously ends in the way that it does with on the phone.
1: Have you got audio?
0: Number two, not of that one. Number two... Barge ass. Loved barge ass. He's a little bit of barge ass in the donuts.
21: Exactly, and that's why I'm here.
22: What, you've brought me some food? Donuts?
21: Donuts. According to this report, you've eaten over 64,000 donuts in the first five episodes alone.
22: What about it? I love donuts. I dream about them.
2: So that was Lucky Grills in a show called Bluey that Tony Martin repurposed.
0: Who had the idea to rewrite it?
2: Tony's really can. He sits for hours and hours and just picked it to pieces. But you know that the theme song of Bluey is the only thing that I don't think the series did very well, and the only thing that was repurposed was the opening music. Was for the wide world of sports for the cricket.
0: Is that right?
2: Dun, dun, dun, dun, dun, dun, dun.
0: Yeah,
2: right.
0: Yeah. Well, it was classic. Number three, one of your favourite, my favourite characters, yours, Shit Scared.
2: Oh, my God. So we grew up with, in the 70s, it's hard to underestimate how many thrill seekers there were back then. And there was actually a show called Thrill Seekers. And so Hoag's did a thrill seeking, like every kid did, you know, send up thrill seekers. And it was Chuck Connors, he walked out, you know, they like pressure, they danger, they eat it, they do, you know, it was it was Evel Knievel, remember, he was trying, and back then, they'd jump one bus, now they do 50.
0: It was a young Mick Malloy, and you shooting in Richmond, by the looks of it. This is a little bit of the famous brown underpants grab, of course, if you can, please, Ever.
23: Tommy, I'm going to jump a stunt cycle, a motorcycle for stuntmen, up a ramp, 100 metres, blindfolded.
24: Sounds pretty dangerous.
23: I don't have the brown underpants on for nothing.
0: Great character.
2: I actually had to ride that motorcycle.
0: Really?
2: And I said, look, can we have, you know, the motocross stuff, the protective stuff, you know, because I actually had a motorcycle as a kid. Okay, and I go, yeah, sure. And we turn up and the props guy goes, oh, I knew I'd got something I forgot. So I drove through it was balsa wood, but I'm going, something goes wrong here. But geez, work health and safety was a very early art back then.
0: Would have been tricky to make. Number four, the impressions. We mentioned McAvaney earlier. I loved Gareth Evans. Here's Gareth Evans.
25: Informal drink session when I made the puppy joke and I was quite clearly speaking, you know, off
24: the record,
25: off my face.
0: And then Jeff Kennett at his peak.
2: Jeff,
23: tell us, what's been the best side of the job?
26: Apart from riding in the car with the flag on the bottom.
23: Yeah, apart from that.
26: That's a good bit. You get to ride in the car with the flag on the bottom.
23: Yeah. Apart from that, what's been the best?
26: Which is your car, Mr. Premier? Mm. Mine's the one with the flag on the bottom.
23: Yeah.
2: I could never get my voice low enough back then. I probably could now.
0: That's magnificent. Number six was... Well, pretty much everything the Late Show did, which, as you described, when something would go wrong, it was Champagne comedy?
3: In a piece of comedy that rises above the normally excellent standard of topicality and satire and becomes truly champagne sketch comedy.
0: Number 7, Charlie the Wonder Dog.
2: Oh, Charlie. No. That was Tom's dog.
0: Number 8 was the... Was it really?
2: Yeah. We didn't have the money to hire a dog.
0: Number 8 was the songs at the end, which Mick Malloy was Mick Malloy's
2: stick.
0: I think T-Rex and Rex Hunt.
2: Yeah,
0: and
2: Jane used to organise all that.
0: Is that right?
2: The best was... the best we ever did... We asked... Remember we went Yana to do Nirvana, and she said... And that was one we really wanted. But the one that we were most proud of was Crosby, Stills, Nash and Young... We got Al Grasby at Lucky Grills. We got Grasby, Grills, Nudge and Plum, Gwen Plum.
0: Joan Kerner was a big get at the time.
1: That was a massive get.
2: She was a good sport.
0: And, I love rock and roll, wasn't it?
2: Yeah, I love rock and roll. And Rexy did ZZ Top. Rexy was great.
1: What did Pete Smith... Pete Smith did...
2: Aerosmith. He did Aerosmith. Yeah. Dude looks like a lady.
0: That's right. Utopia at 9, Hello Men 10, and the cameos at 11, I think. You had some amazing cameos. The Tim Watson one was famous before. The grooming.
2: Yeah, he was. Oh, my God. Yeah. Tim knows how to act. Tim's very good at it. That's a great sketch, that one.
0: It was a grooming school for footballers, wasn't it?
2: Yeah. How to avoid questions and things like that. He was great in that.
1: Hey, can I just ask you quickly? I mean, my favourite character, I loved all you guys on Frontline, but Prousey. Because you went through, because you had three different EPs. The first fella, he passed away.
2: Yeah, he did, yeah.
1: And then... The next guy was
2: Kevin J. Wilson, from New Zealand. And then we had,
1: Steve?
2: Steve Bisley.
1: Steve Bisley, yeah.
2: Because
1: we
2: ever called him Biz.
1: Yeah.
2: He was a ripper. He was fun.
1: I thought you changed the way he came into the show after one or two eps. He came in like a bit of a sleazebag. You remember
0: there was a lot of him around at the time.
1: But I reckon one ep, you guys went, no, he's actually going to be really likable, this bloke, because at the start, the girls, he touched me.
2: Yeah, no, but Biz is, he's a mischievous, great. He's a great bloke, Biz. Did you ever go to the old Channel 9 compound?
0: Bendigo Street.
2: It was the old fashioned. It was like Hollywood. There was a guard at the door, and you kept driving in. And I remember once being in there, and I can't remember who was it, but someone had parked in Sir Eric Pierce's car spot or something. Like it was a great. Everyone had their name car, but everyone walked around in cowboy boots and jeans. And so he was sort of based on, the producers that we used to see at Channel 9.
0: The car parks were famous in TV networks.
1: Did you have your own one?
0: Not to that level. Mm. You had one with your name on it, but not the
1: stars.
0: Yeah,
1: I know the ones.
0: They had the prime positions outside the CEO's office, and they had their name on the plaque and all that.
2: Big photos in the hallway, and it was old fashioned. Mm. If you got sacked or you left, the photo came down that day.
0: You were stars, and you were, I'm sure, the same at the ABC in your time and in your time in radio as well. Before that, you go, we can't have you on here without a little bit of your love of Melbourne. We need to let you go, but. Stephen King.
2: Oh my God!
0: Have you embraced this team? And how?
2: My love child. so I said, I've just sort of mentioned to Pickers off air that we went to a meet and greet with Stephen King. Gary Lyon interviewed him, and you just at the back of it, I was just on a high, and he came over and we were speaking to him, and everything he said he was going to do, he's done. Mm. And Gary, the last question he said, "Look, last question. Who are you looking forward to coaching?" And Stephen King just smiled. He went, "Cozzy," and you look at Cozzy, and he's emblematic of the whole team. Everyone's playing their best footy.
0: You love going to the footy?
2: I love it. Yeah, I really do. the seats we've got. There's the drip line at the MCG. So the seats that we try and get a couple of reserve seats, we walk in, but we have to look at the weather because if the drizzle's coming in and it's coming from the south,
0: you're in trouble.
2: You're in trouble.
0: That's about being a fan, though, isn't it? It's incredible. Hey, Rob, this is going to be amazing. We can't wait to see it. You're right. Day 3 of filming, you predicted this 30 years ago. The castle is here at Her Majesty's Theatre from March 27. These are the best entertainers Australia's ever produced, and they're bringing that story in conjunction with Michael Cassell Group and so many others to stage in March. Get your tickets now. I know people already texted in saying they've got their tickets.
1: You can get them online, Hutch.
0: This morning. Mm-hmm. Thecastleonstage.com.au. It will be unreal to take your kids to. We'll be there. Thank you for spending a bit of time walking down memory lane with us.
2: I feel privileged to come in on off the bench.
1: 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Thanks, mate.
0: Rob Sitch, a legend of Australian media. This is Off the Bench around Australia.
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0: It was off the bench around Australia for Tyre Power's Power Up sale. And for Maccas, don't Maccas walk, Maccas run to the new quarter pounder barbecue bacon range. Fair observation off the text. Pix's district career was weighed down by the fact he never got to play against North Melbourne, which was the mediocre team he captained for the best part of two decades. It would probably cost you an average in the 30s.
1: Righto. I can't find your stats anyway. I know that.
0: And in the cricket, there's a wicket.
1: They've got a wicket. Hazelwood's knocked over Hassan for 14, and so it's 7 for 355. They lead by 157, the Tigers. And
0: game's still on here. Australia could make 400 and knock them out, couldn't they?
1: Possibly,
0: Let's find out what the market be. It's time for eBay.
2: Sportsbet, the easiest place to bet on the races.
1: E-B-E-Y-E-R.
0: Mitchell Bayer joins us. And before we get the races, eBay, not to put you under pressure, the real-time test cricket market would be fascinating right now.
3: Yep, got it ready to rock and roll. Bangladesh, obviously, 7 for 355. They're $1.76 in favourites. The Aussies are $2.50 in the draw. Yesterday was $12, now $7.25. So Bangladesh firm favourites. The Aussies still, obviously, with their ability, have to be given some sort of chance, but I'd like to be on the Bangladeshians at the moment.
1: Right, yeah, well, let's
0: go. Australia can very much win this now. They get three wickets here, 180. They make 400, bowl them out for 200.
1: Sounds simple. You've got to make the 400 first. We only made 198 in the first innings. But the conditions are a little bit better now. It's flattened out.
3: We're also batting with 10 as well when Cam Green's at 5 and hitting them straight to short mid wicket.
1: Yeah, that was soft out. Wasn't
0: Team Kane.
1: Right, let's go. Where are we starting at Caulfield today?
3: We will. I just want to quickly run through some of these market movers elsewhere. Race 6, number 10, Adki at Warwick Nabil has been absolutely launched, boys. $12 into $4.40. It's been a huge go. Mm. And there's been money for the 9 in that race also. Alpanova, 21 into $8.50. So I thought I'd just throw you that one there a bit left of centre. Race 6 at Morphettville, number 12, Zoo Trail, $18 into $4.80. About money. Big, big go. Race 6, number 12, Zoo Trail. And there's been money around for the 7 as well. Sassy Little Miss, 13 into $6. So a bit of money being thrown around outside of the main venues today. Okay. Now we'll get to... Let's go to Caulfield. What do we reckon?
1: Yep, let's do Caulfield. What do you got in the first?
0: Big day at Caulfield today.
1: I've got an each way play in the first. The toppy.
3: Favourite in the first is number 9, Educated, 320 to 260. 12, Savoyard, $7. 4, Behaviour, want to be on its best, $7.50. And the 1, the toppy, Mark Dell, carrying 60.5 after the claim, 13 into $8.
1: Yeah, I'll be having an each way play there in race 1. Race 1, number 1, let's hope it finishes 1. Right.
3: Beautiful.
1: Where are we going there? Quaddy legs?
3: Let's go. I want to go to race 5 quickly. Race 5, number 2, closer to free. This is the Vane Stakes. It is 330 to 260, closer to free, number 2. 3 Hard Kicks, $5.50. 1 Tornado Valley, $6. And 4 Big Wings is $7. So good money around for the 2. They're probably the best back on the program.
1: You're going to have something on the toppy Tornado Valley in that race. Now, let's get to Quaddy Legs.
3: Yeah, Quaddy Legs. Race 6. The Cosette Stakes, number 5, Natural Fling favourite, $2.70. 1 Lara Antipova's, $5.50. 10 Riverina Lulu, $6.50 out to 8, back into 7. And the 8 Scintillation is $10.
1: Yeah, 10 Riverina Lulu for me, each way. Race 7?
3: Race 7, number 7. Cosmic Crusader gets the great man, Willie Pike, aboard, $2.50 in favourite. 1 Private Eyes had support, $4.80 to $3.60. 2 Evaporate, $6. And they're the only 3 in single digits.
0: I had a look for that this morning in the form guide. Evaporate, I just couldn't find it.
1: Very good, Craig. I like what you're doing. I've got Cosmic Crusader, number 7, the favourite, in my Trixie today. Race 8?
3: Love it. Yeah, Hutch, you'll have a bit of fun with this one. Race 8, number 7, recommendation, $7 in the $4.80. 9 Charter Bar is $6. 1 Arkansas Kid, $7.50 to $6. And the 6 Persian Spirit, $7.
0: Had the rug pulled out of it last run, I thought.
1: I'm having something on the 9, Charter Bar, actually. I think it'll be winning today.
3: Beautiful. And then get to the lucky last on the program. Number 13, Dark Bonnie, is $4 into $2.60. 3 Light Infantryman, $3.40. 2 Just Folks, $7, as is the 7 Machine Gun Gracie.
1: Yeah, I'll have something on Machine Gun Gracie, the 7.
3: Beautiful. Just quickly, Rose Hill, there was a couple that were well backed. Race 9, number 11, Altoff, $4.60 to $2.70. So a really good go there for race 9, number 11, Altoff.
1: Okay, it's my man's second tip. He likes the 12.
3: The 12 and that, okay. I've lost my race there, so I'll just go back to that. Yeah, Rolling Magic, $6.
1: Okay.
3: AFL.
1: Yes.
3: Now, are Richmond any chance of beating St Kilda? The market says no, but $3.23. St Kilda are $1.35. The line has shortened up. It was 20.5 yesterday. It's now 19.5 at $1.89 and $1.91 for the Saints to exceed that.
1: Yep. I think, I've picked St Kilda, but I think they are a chance. Yep, I do.
3: North Melbourne, $3.12. Geelong, firm favourites, $1.37. North, at their best, can beat the Cats here. The line for that one is also 19.5 points. Battle of Queensland. Brisbane Lions, $1.19. Gold Coast Suns, $4.75. You wouldn't think that Gold Coast could add another win to their season after...
0: Could clash anyone?
1: The Battle of Queensland.
3: I was going to say the Battle of the Battle of the Sunshine State, but then, anyway, I just got a bit confused. Anyway, Hawthorn-Collingwood. Hawthorn-Collingwood. Hawthorn $1.35. Collingwood $3.25. And Port Adelaide, $4. Melbourne, the informed team, $1.25. So plenty of games there. Plenty of markets on the Sportsbet app. Don't forget you can look at the AFLW as well. Their season's underway. And North Melbourne got around about $1.05 today. So markets are plenty. Hopefully we can find you plenty of winners out there and load the pockets.
0: Who's the best bet in the Dacos out picks? The Brownlow, you think? What do you think, eBay?
3: Best in the with Dacos out.
1: Dacos out. What's the market?
3: I can't get your market, but it'll be Bont and Pally will be the shortest way home. Bailey Smith would be next in line, then Paddy Fish and Cripps. But
1: Cripps will finish really well. He's had a terrific end of the season. Since they've started winning, he'd be in the votes most weeks.
0: I think we should make this our own award, the Dacos out picks over the coming weeks. We'll spend some time on this. Okay. eBay, well done.
3: Cheers, guys. I think Dacos is also valued $1.01 to win the Brownlow.
0: There you go.
1: Yeah, right. Okay.
0: Near the play the stinger, is it?
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0: More to come after 11 as Off the Bench continues. Crunch time in the city. It's all happening right across the network. This is Off the Bench. 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

0: afternoon, I'm Desava Brown. A fifth case of H5 bird flu has been confirmed in New South Wales. It follows a positive test result from a deceased greater crested tern found at Snug Cove near Eden on the south coast. It is the third confirmed detection of H5 bird flu in a native Australian bird in New South Wales. New data centres built in Australia will be barred from using large volumes of water to limit the impact on household bills. Energy Minister Chris Bowen says Queensland plans to allow data centres into the state with no restriction on energy or water use, defying national guidelines which every other state has signed up to. Minister Bowen says the rest of the country will proceed with a national plan that will require data companies to supply their own renewable energy to power their centres.
1: We are not going to let Queensland veto the views of every other state and, frankly, the vast majority of Australians. I don't know what is motivating Queensland to say they want data centres at any cost with no rules, that they want to let data centres use as much water as they want and not bring their own electricity. That'll see water bills go up and electricity bills go up. Maybe the Queensland government's okay with that. We're not.
0: The search for a missing teenager in dense bushland has entered its fourth day in New South Wales. Lily Hooper, an 18-year-old from Oakdale in Sydney's southwest, has been missing since Wednesday. She failed to return home from a hike in a national park in the Southern Highlands. The search continues today. An investigation is underway after the discovery of $100 million worth of cocaine. It was concealed inside a tractor imported to Melbourne in a shipping container. Border Force officers discovered the nearly 300 kilos of the drug and cargo shipped from Germany via Panama. Serious concerns have been raised after claims public funding for schools may have been wrongfully spent on Liberal Party matters, including branch stacking. The New South Wales Independent Commission Against Corruption is investigating the allegations. Independent Education Union of Australia, New South Wales ACT Branch Secretary Carol Matthews says union members support full transparency.
2: There should clearly be some accountability for an organisation that receives a very large amount of money from government, which is then distributed to non-government schools. So we say, irrespective of whatever ICAC finds, there is a problem here which should be addressed by legislation.
0: Indonesia has been rocked by a magnitude 7.7 earthquake. At least two people have died. Tsunami waves of less than 1 metre have been recorded in several areas. Buses are replacing trains on parts of the Blue Mountains line this weekend, impacting travellers from Sydney and the central west of the state. Maintenance and renewal work is happening today and tomorrow. Sydney Train CEO Matt Longland says plan ahead.
3: This is essential track work that we're undertaking, not only on the tracks themselves, but also the signalling system and the overhead power network. We know it's inconvenient. This is essential track work that we plan ahead. We're asking passengers over this weekend allow a little extra travel time if you're travelling between the Blue Mountains and Sydney.
0: In sport, Billy Slater has quit as Queensland Origin coach but insists he has no plans to succeed Craig Bellamy at the Melbourne Storm. Slater confirmed he would step down as Maroons coach after three Origin series wins from five attempts. Queensland Rugby League officials will commence an immediate search for his successor, with New South Wales also under new leadership after Matt King replaced Laurie Daly as Blues coach. The 43-year-old Slater had stepped down after five series in charge, with the lookout continuing for a new coach. Today, Australia trails by 224 runs in Darwin against Bangladesh on day three. And in AFL, the Dockers have high hopes that Alex Pearce's knee injury scare isn't anything too major. But Murphy Reid is at risk of missing another week with a nasty injury. In finance, oil is worth $82 a barrel. Gold is trading at $4,376 an ounce. And one Australian dollar is currently buying 70.85 US cents. 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Cloudy with showers and southerly winds becoming light. Showers easing tomorrow with temperatures ranging from 11 to 19 in the city, 7 to 17 in the west. Looking further ahead, partly cloudy with possible showers on Monday, Tuesday and Wednesday. At the moment in the city, it's 14 degrees, Bankstown 15, Richmond 15. That's the latest 2SM News. I'm Desava Brown.
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5: And welcome to, Weekend Talk. This is a Saturday afternoon edition. Great to have you along, and we'll have more of Off the Bench for you next week. Wasn't it great to hear some of those snippets of The Late Show with Rob Stitch as a special guest there in the Off the Bench? Absolutely loved that. Anyway, another big afternoon of AFL action coming your way. Brisbane Lions up against the Gold Coast Suns, and that'll be followed by Hawthorn taking on Richmond. But until then, we're taking your calls and your emails. Imagine that. Saturday it is, August 15, 47 days to the 7-year anniversary of the Great Aussie Coin Hunt from the Australian Mint. It featured the Western Australian town of Xantippe, a small farming community of around 20 people, and the only town in Australia that starts with the letter X. There you go, the things you learn. 13 12 69 is our number. What's been happening in the news? Well, a tsunami warning after a 7.7 magnitude earthquake rocked Indonesia. Western Sydney's new cultural institution to open its doors to the public on November 7. Well, the sad passing of Aussie rock and TV legend Johnny Young. Bangladesh, well, they're in total control on the first test there at Darwin. Australia already won down in the second innings. And Sharks, Raiders, Eels, Cowboys and Broncos, Warriors wrap up today's NRL action. 13, 12, 69, if you'd like to have a chat about those. Maybe you'd like to get something off your chest, because I like to start by getting something off my chest. And I googled solar panels and batteries just for, you know, find out information about, you know, how it works and how much and all that sort of stuff. Next thing, I go onto Facebook. This is true. I go on Facebook next time, and I've got all these posts from solar companies. I mean, how do they know? Seriously. It's like you Google something, and next thing you know, on Facebook, you call that something you Googled about is making posts on your Facebook. Yes, incredible, isn't it? I do find it rather annoying, I really do, but anyway, that's just the way it is. I got it off my chest. You can feel better by getting something off your chest too. It's very easy. 13 12 69, that's the number to ring.

0: Oh, isn't that a nice romantic way to start a Saturday afternoon right here on the Super Radio Network? The sound of Chicago, and if you leave me now, you'll take away the biggest part of me. Just touches me right here. 13 12 69 is our number. What's our email you'd like to know? Well, it's barry@2hd.com.au. 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Speaking of nice things, let's go to the phones. We've got Terry first up. Hello, Terry.
1: Greeting and salutation. I trust one is well and either partially or fully stated.
0: Well, I'm getting there.
1: Good. As long as it's delicious.
0: Terry, what's on the agenda this afternoon?
1: Well, today's victory in Japan, over Japan Day. The Japanese finally surrendered in 1945 after the two atom bombs had been dropped on them, so there was cessation. But a number of Japanese soldiers didn't know the war ended and stayed hidden on the islands in the Pacific.
0: And I know some were found into the 1970s, I think, weren't they?
1: That's right. Well, you know, they'd been there for many, many years. They survived anyhow. But also, today, Freddie Truman is the first bowler in cricket to take 300 test wickets in 1964 in a series against Australia. Neil Hawke was the batsman that he dismissed for his 300th wicket. He finishes up with, I think, 307, and then it's, you know, Muralitharan's up to 800 or whatever now, and Shane Warne's 700 odd. So they play many more tests than that. And also, Bradman during the week in 48 was his last innings at the Oval when he gets dismissed for a duck.
0: Oh, that's right. Yeah, he got bowled for a duck, and he needed 4 runs to get the average of 100.
1: Yeah. Eric Hollies was a leg spin bowler that got him, so he must have bowled a wrong one or something because he bowled him. So I don't think. And when you look at him, pictures of him playing the shot, he played forward to it, so I don't think it was a leggy that he's bowled to him. I think it's been a wrong and has come back. He must have come back in, or a top spinner, you know, a straight one.
0: Well, to get Donald Bradman out like that, it must have been a good ball. That's what you can say, isn't it?
1: Yeah, they said that the Poms gave him, that lined up as he was coming into bat and gave him 3 cheers and everything, so they appreciated his efforts, I suppose. He tormented them for so long.
0: Imagine that. What do you have here? You had 80 innings, 10 not outs, and scored 6,996 runs.
1: Yeah.
0: Incredible, isn't it? Absolutely incredible.
1: Yeah. And what his batting average is, the box number for the ABC, isn't it? I think
0: That's right, 99.94, I think it was, wasn't it?
1: Yeah. So, I think the cricket fanatic was the boss of the ABC. So that's and I think they use that same box number in every state.
0: They do, that's right,
1: Yeah, and the other thing that's released today is The Wizard of Oz in 1939.
0: Oh, really? Yeah.
1: And according to the Library of Congress, it's the most viewed film in the world, in world history.
0: I can believe that. I think my middle daughter, Rochelle, when she was, you know, a youngster, she watched that every afternoon when she got home from school when she was only about 5 or 6. She just loved it, yeah.
1: But the cost of the production, it took them 10 years before they made a profit. It wasn't until 1949, so it was released 39, just before the war. And then 49, it made a profit, but it's been viewed countless times since. And the fellow who wrote the book that it's based on, L. Frank Baum, he wrote 14 Oz novels as well in that series.
0: Right.
1: And when he died, another woman wrote another 20.
0: Oh, my goodness. Jeez. Because it was one of the first colour films as well, because it started off in black and white, but when they saw the sets of the Oz and the Yellow Brick Road and all that sort of stuff, they had to make it in colour in the end. Yep. And back in those days, colour was very expensive to produce. So I think they almost did a frame by frame, I think, from back in those days.
1: Yeah.
0: And brilliant, absolutely brilliant film.
1: And he got the name Oz. He was worked in papers. He had various jobs, but he had a filing cabinet when he was working, and it had O to Z.
0: That's how he got the name.
1: That's how he got the name Oz, from his filing cabinet.
0: Oh, dear. It's funny how you learn things like this, isn't it? I love trivia. I really do.
1: But he wrote those books in the early 1900s, so it was nearly 40 years before it was made into a film.
0: Yeah, no, what a film it was, too. Jesus. I mean, to replicate that would be, obviously I can do it with computer generation now, all that sort of stuff, but back then, no, it was totally different, and everything had to be done on, the sets had to be made, and you had all the dances and the songs and all the colour. Yeah, brilliant.
1: Yeah, and Buddy Ebsen was supposed to have been the Tin Man, the fellow from Beverly Hillbillies.
0: That's right, yeah.
1: And he, when they put the aluminium paint stuff on him to make him into the Tin Man, he had an allergic reaction to him, finished up in hospital, so he didn't... After he was in the first 2 weeks of production, then he was finished up in hospital, so he couldn't do it, so they had to get him replaced. Buddy could have been a Tin Man in Wizard of Oz. And they had to then change the makeup for the fellow who replaced him.
0: Yeah. Well, I think it was it Bert Lahr? I think he played the lion, the cowardly lion.
1: Yeah.
0: And I don't know the other two offhand, but it was just a great movie.
1: Yeah, you can sit and watch it any time, and even though it's very dated in the production and that sort of thing, but it's still a fantastic film to watch.
0: Oh yeah, dated in production, but it's colourful. And you can still watch it today and enjoy it. You know, it doesn't lose anything. It's like watching one of my favourite movies, The Sting, with Paul Newman and Robert Redford. It's set in the Depression days, so even though it was made in the 70s, it doesn't lose anything. It's just a brilliant movie.
1: Yeah, and Sam, Blazing Saddles is my favourite.
0: What a classic. And I love Flying High too. Remember Flying High? Yeah, I love that one. Some great movies. Yes, indeed. Yeah. Gee, not looking too good in the cricket though, Terry.
1: No. Seeing they got roll for 54 in the practice match.
0: They're put on over 400 runs. They've got a lead of about 230, and Australia lost a wicket early in the second innings. They won for 22 at the moment, and Weather will try to cut a ball which is so close to his body, and when you try and cut a ball close to your body, you're going to be in trouble.
1: That's right.
0: Anyway, hopefully they'll learn.
1: Well, he might not get too many more chances.
0: Yeah, I think he'll be in the next test. I think they'll give him another chance, but if he fails then, I think they'll be looking around.
1: Yeah, whether they go back to Renshaw or whatever they go.
0: It's really hard at this time of year because we're into football. Cricket really hasn't started, so it's hard to judge form of the Australian players until the actual cricket season starts and the Sheffield Shield starts and all that. But anyway, we'll see. Come on, Aussies, pull your finger out.
1: It reminds me, I wonder if the Aussies, any of the Aussies bet on Bangladesh, how Marsh and Lilly to pay odds. Because I'd have a very comfortable odds. They're about $17 or something, weren't they?
0: Oh, something like that, yeah. I mean, and I think they only put it on as a bit of a joke, you know, and the next thing you know, it was... I think they donated the money to charity or something, I think, from memory, but don't quote me on that. But it was just... that was Ian Botham, wasn't he? He absolutely tore him apart in the end.
1: Tore him apart.
0: Memories, Terry, memories. Terry, once again, mate, always great catching up with you, and salutations and all that to you.
1: Right back at you. Enjoy the rest of it.
0: Have a good one, mate. We'll catch you next time. See you, mate. Thanks, mate. We've also got Craig there. Hello, Craig.
2: Yes, good afternoon, Barry. Australia could have displayed Richie Beno 2 for 22, I say. Marnus Labuschagne just got dropped by the keeper.
0: He's not in form, is he, Marnus? Not in form at all.
2: He got squared up there. Yes, but just going on what Terry was saying, the main switchboard of the ABC, Talbot Duckmanton, back in the early 50s, liked the Don's batting average, and that's why it's the main switchboard number of the ABC, and has been for over 75
0: years. Oh, there you go. See, we've learned something today. Yeah, well done.
2: Your Sydney Roosters, I believe, will be minor and major premiers of 2026, and you'll be winning your 16th title 7 weeks tomorrow evening when you get revenge for the Penrith Panthers 23 years ago, 2003, and beat them in the grand final.
0: Do you reckon the Panthers will make the grand final?
2: Yes, I think.
0: Because I reckon the Warriors are playing well, the Sharks are playing well, and I think Penrith, they've lost 5 of the last 8 games, so it's they're in a bit of a form slump.
2: The Sydney Roosters will finish on 44, and Penrith will finish on 42. And the Sydney Roosters will be winning 14 straight to win their 16th title, and Daly Cherry Evans to win a title in his first year and his last year, 15 years apart, before he heads off the Hull.
0: I can only say, Craig, I hope you're right.
2: I know I'm right, Barry, because as I said to you many times before, it always ends up that the two fiercest and most mentally tough clubs play in the grand final. Like that game on Thursday night, that was played to stay of origin intensity.
0: It was, wasn't it? It was a great game. I mean,
2: your defence was absolutely awesome.
0: That's what won it for us, our defence. I mean, they got the Bondi wall back, and credit to the Roosters' defence. It was absolutely spot on. And of course, the Panthers, you can never write them off, you know, even though we led 8-0, I'm thinking, 10 minutes to go, we should win this. Next thing you know, Panthers score, 8-6. What do you do?
2: As I said, neither your club or Panthers will lose another game. As I said, it'll beat Cronulla Southern in week one at Allianz Stadium. Penrith will beat the Warriors, Cobbank, and then get the week off, go to week three, and you'll both win your prelim finals. And as I said, it'll be a Sydney Roosters Penrith grand final. Nathan Cleary will carry Penrith on their back from here on.
0: I do like your crystal ball, but let's have a look at the round this so far.
2: Well, this afternoon, Cronulla Sutherland and the Campbell A's down at Ocean Protect Stadium. Cronulla Sutherland will be bouncing back after their shock loss to the Dragons last Sunday.
0: Mm-hmm.
2: The 5:30 game, Parramatta and the North Queensland Cowboys at Combank. Sorry, Ray from Toowoomba, but it'll be the North Queensland Cowboys.
0: Yeah, I took the Cowboys. I took the Sharks as well, yep.
2: Yeah. Tonight, up at Suncorp, the Broncos and the New Zealand Warriors. It'll be the New Zealand Warriors there.
0: Mm-hmm. I've got the Warriors, yep.
2: Yeah. And tomorrow, 2:00, Newcastle Knights the Gold Coast Titans. It'll be the Newcastle Knights there.
0: Oh, yep, I've got the Knights as well. And the last one?
2: Yeah. And the last game, the West Tigers and St. George Illawarra. Well, this is pretty much $1.90 of each, 50-50. I'll go with, just on their game last Sunday, I'll go the Dragons. George Illawarra.
0: I've gone the Dragons as well, so we agree on every one of those games there, Craig. So, yeah, we'll see what happens next week.
2: Yes, but as I said, it'll be a Roosters Panthers grand final October 4, and come late that Sunday evening, it'll be you celebrating and another absolutely inspired signing by Nick Price and Trent Robinson, a la Cooper Cronk, but not back per se because Daly's going to England, Daly Cherry Evans,
0: buyer
2: of the season.
0: Well, Craig, we'll leave it there. You have a good one, mate, and we'll catch you next time.
2: Yeah, and just before I go, I say Bangladesh will win their first test.
0: Yeah, I know. It's certainly looking that way anyway, but there's still a couple more days to go, so we'll see what happens.
2: Well,
0: but anyway.
2: Unless Travis Head can do something.
0: Travis Head and the rest of the team, too.
2: Bangladesh will be heading to Great Barrier Reef Day in Mackay, 1-0 up, and this will have replicate the World Test Championship for drawn
0: too. That's it too, it will too. Anyway, Craig, we'll leave it there. Have a go on, mate, and we'll take care. And it's Bangladesh are really in there. They're playing well, they're bowling well, they batted well, and Australia need to knuckle down and try and get well ahead of the Bangladesh target and try and bowl roll them out cheaply. If that can happen, well and good, but I've got to say, at this stage, I can't see it.
3: Chris Smith, across Australia.
4: The federal and New South Wales governments are putting $2.5 billion of taxpayer money, yours, into Tomago Aluminium. Is that the way to run the economy, is it? You force prices of power to go through the roof, manufacturers are just about to shut the doors because of it, but then you come in and you find $3 billion to prop it up. And what happens in 2030? We need to prop it up again, do we?
3: Chris Smith.
4: A bit fired up about this Tomago stuff because this was foreseen. Weird. And Bowen goes on and on about the renewable future. And yet he's got to prop up through subsidies every single thing that is constructed to make that happen.
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0: I've got a very special guest right now. She is the number one Dolphins fan. Let's welcome from the Sunshine Coast, the one, the only, Mary from the Dairy. How are you?
14: Oh, my God. I'm very good, Mr. Rooster.
0: Oh, yes. Now, you don't think the Roosters will win, do you?
14: Anything the Roosters can do, the Dolphins can do better.
0: Oh, that's,
14: good. Yes, we can.
0: That's a big,
14: you know,
0: good...
14: Betty Gable had sung that song?
0: Yeah, who was it? Who was that?
14: Betty Gable.
0: Oh, was it? Yeah.
14: Alan, I can't think...
0: McCoy. Whatever you can do, I can do better. I think it was, and that was the name of the song, wasn't it?
14: Yeah, we're going to pluck your little tail for
0: this. Oh, did you come up with some good ones, I tell you? Oh, jeez.
14: Oh, you little cock.
0: Actually, no, Dolphins are playing. I've got to say...
14: It's our turn.
0: They are playing well, the Dolphins, and I wouldn't be surprised if they...
14: Got a million-dollar player in there, mate.
0: Who's that?
14: I don't know, but it doesn't matter. They're all million-dollar players.
0: You've got a couple of good ones there. Herbie Farnworth's a good one. Yeah. And then you've got your fullback, Hammer.
14: It's our turn.
0: We'll see. We shall see.
14: Barry Hill with
0: we
14: your
0: shall
14: Roosters.
0: See. Go those Roosters. Anyway, what's on your mind, Mary, apart from the Dolphins and the Roosters?
14: I told you I would ring you in August. It's not October. I told you I would ring you in August. Augusta Caesar month.
0: August, yes. Why? What's so good about August?
14: Didn't you? Of course
0: I have.
14: Because it was months ago.
0: I know, yes.
14: I told you this is going to be towards the end of the Iran war.
0: Oh, did you? Back then?
14: I predicted it.
0: Yeah, in August.
14: Yeah.
0: No, you didn't predict it in August. You predicted August several months ago. Is that right?
14: No. I said to you several months ago that I predict that August will be it.
0: Well, I hope you're right.
14: It will be. And be very careful, because Donald Trump is not mucking around this time. He's not... Listen, people, please remember what happened in Japan. It's not going to be, I hope, that sort of scenario.
0: No, no one wants to see that. No,
14: but it's going to be bad, because he's predicted, he told them, if you don't come to the party this time, look out. And please believe him. Look, believe America what they've got to say. Because what happened in Japan was to say this is the end of any third world war. This is it. This is why we did it. Because we wanted, it's not that they didn't win, they had already won the war in Japan, but they wanted to show the force, how much, what they've got. We don't even know what America's got, but we know they've got knockout radio systems, they can knock out the electricity, they can knock out anything they want.
0: They could have done a land assault in on Japan, but the reason they didn't do that because they knew that they would lose a lot of lives, so that's why they opted for the Enola Gay and the atomic bomb.
14: Well, the one that we had out here, General MacArthur, he wanted to go in North Korea and blow them away exactly like he did in Japan. And I think it was Eisenhower, said, no, you're not going to do that. And he really wanted to do that big time because that's actually written in history. So Iran needs to make sure they understand America. America, no matter what we like or what we don't like, they've got everything that we would not believe is out there. They've got it all. And heaven help you if you don't come to an agreement. They've given them many, many times, over and over again, come to an agreement. And he's saying Trump is it. This is the last month. I told you a couple of months ago about August. I don't know anything about Augustus, whether it's a symbol. I don't know what August means with Augustus Caesar, whether it's something to do with him in the warfare of the olden days. But August was the month that you've got to look out for. It's very dangerous for Iran. They need to come to an agreement very quickly.
0: Well, let's hope that happens, and let's hope that everything world gets back to, I was going to say back to what it was, but back to what it was wasn't much good either. But anyway, let's hope it's better.
14: It will be better, Barry.
0: Yes. Anyway, Mary, good luck with your dolphins.
14: Oh, don't you worry about that, Barry. We're going to pluck your feathers.
0: don't you
14: underestimate our ability.
0: I'll let you get back to the repeats of Flipper and enjoy.
14: Get away, Flipper. Never mind about Flipper. Talk about what's a big bloke that... Oh, anyway, don't worry about it. He used to play for Redcliffe and he was a coach for New South Wales. That's a beaten. He's a
0: Big Artie, yeah. Artie's a legend.
14: I knew Arthur Beetson.
0: Did you really? Apparently, people who did.
14: My friends.
0: People who knew him say he was a thoroughly gentleman as well. So he's a.
14: He was a beautiful man.
0: Yeah.
14: Very beautiful man.
0: I've seen him play at the 74 and the 75 grand final, running on the field as a kid, and patted Arthur Beetson on the back. So it was good back in those days.
14: Lovely, lovely man.
0: Almost had to jump up just to reach his shoulders. He was a big man, but
14: Arthur, we're going to play for Arthur. It's Arthur's turn.
0: But Arthur played for the Roosters, not for the Dolphins.
14: No, he didn't.
0: He's a Rooster legend.
14: Excuse me.
0: You take care, Mary. Always great catching up with you, and enjoy.
14: Blood pressure up, Barry.
0: Oh, God. On that note.
14: Kidding. I'm only playing around. You know that.
0: On that note, we better go. Have a good one.
14: Bye-bye, love.
0: See you later. We've got Roger there, too. Hello, Roger.
15: How are you, Barry?
0: Mate, I'm not too bad. What's on your mind?
15: Well, I'm ringing up to let you know that tomorrow I will be celebrating the purchase of my first car 50 years ago tomorrow.
0: Really? What was your first car?
15: Well, it's a 1971 HG Holden Utility.
0: Oh, really?
15: I bought it when I was 17.
0: Yeah.
15: I'm now 67. And that makes it 50 years ago tomorrow. And I'm that proud. I've got no one to tell. And I'm telling you because I know you're a car person. That's all.
0: I'm a bit of a car freak. You bought this 50 years ago and you still have it today, do you?
15: I still have it today. It's fully road registered and everything today, 50 years later tomorrow.
0: Oh, well done.
15: It'd have to be some sort of... rarity, wouldn't it?
0: Well, it would be very rare, you know. Yeah. And I'll tell you what I saw the other week, because when I moved to Alice Springs back in 84, I bought a Vauxhall Viva to get me around, right? Anyway, so I'm driving a bus through Wall's End the other week, and you know what I saw? I saw a Vauxhall Viva. It looked brand spanking new. You know, it's just a beautiful little machine. I'm thinking, wow, you know, and it had, it didn't have historic plates either, so it was fully road registered.
15: Yes.
0: And I'm thinking, credit to the owner, so it was just immaculate. And it's good to see these old cars looking like that.
15: Absolutely. Like 25 years ago, people used to say to me, what are you running around that old thing for? Why don't you update? And I said, well, I don't want to update. Well, you know, anyone can update. So I said, and now they come to you, if I go to a car show or something like that with it, they say, oh, do you want to sell it? No, I don't want to sell it. There wouldn't be enough money in the world to buy it. There, I don't care what you offered me, it wouldn't be enough money.
0: Yes, but, being the youth too, it's in good nick and all that. I mean, it would be worth it. You'd probably get a few dollars for it.
15: But isn't it good
0: when you're at a car show and you got your car on display and people come up to you and they'll ask you questions and whenever I got the FJ on display, people say, "Yeah, I remember when I was a kid and you know when my dad had one of these." And I love that sort of stuff, you know. And I get to talk it and it's great.
15: Yeah, yeah. No, I was a first year apprentice. I can remember if it was yesterday. My dad went down to, it was a repossession yard down on just off Victoria Road, JJ Roberts it was called. And it was just like it was yesterday. And he said, oh mate, not a bad looking car. And I paid $1,200 for it.
0: Back in 1971?
15: 1976.
0: Oh, you bought it in 76, but it was...
15: when I bought it.
0: Yeah.
15: And I've owned it ever since, and it's never been unregistered, it's never been off the road, it's never let me down. I don't drive it much these days, I must admit, because, you know, you just got to be a little bit particular where you park it these days.
0: Oh, indeed, indeed, yes. I'm with you on that, yeah.
15: Yes, yes. And what was your first car, Barry?
0: My very first car, would you believe, was a 1967 VC Valiant Ute, slant 6, 225, three on the tree.
15: Yes. Yes, yes, it'd be worth a few bob today.
0: If I had it still,
15: yes.
0: Yes,
15: and that's the big thing. People come up to me and said, oh, I had one of these. And I said, yeah, don't tell me you got a wife, a mortgage and kids and you had to sell it. And they say... Yes, we did.
0: Yes. If only we had the old cars that we used to own, if only we had still had them, we'd be millionaires, wouldn't we?
15: my elder brother than me, my dad bought a FC Holden in 1963, second-hand, of course, and my brother's still driving it around in it today.
0: Oh, really?
15: And he's up on the Central Coast, and he doesn't drive it very often. It's fully road-registered and everything like that.
0: Yeah.
15: So that's what, what's that, 63, over 60-odd years ago.
0: Jeez.
15: Dad bought it. And all original, never been restored. My ute's never been restored. I was an old panel beater in my younger days, and I've sort of looked after it all these years. But I just had to tell someone, Barry, and I know you were keen on motor cars and all that sort of thing, and I've been listening to a few years, and I thought, oh, bugger it, I'm going to ring someone today and let them know.
0: Well, happy anniversary.
15: Yeah, thanks very much,
0: and I'm glad you rang too.
15: Rung a radio station before in my life.
0: Well, I'm glad you have, and sharing that story. It's got a 161 or a 186.
15: It's got a 186, and it's a manual on the column.
0: Three on the tree.
15: It's only a Belmont, but it's still got the original Torna cover, original floor.
0: Oh,
15: cover.
0: Really?
15: Absolutely, Barry. Now, another thing I was going to tell you in February, up here at Orange. They have a classic car show called Nublar, and last year we had over 700 cars at Jack Brabham Oval in Orange. So I just want you to put that in your memory bank and, you know, maybe bring your wife and your FJ or Celica, whatever you decide to drive.
0: That would be the Celica, I think, on a trip like that.
15: Yes, you wouldn't do it yourself, would you?
0: No, I wouldn't take the FJ that far, but the Celica. I've got the V6 Camry too as well, so it's...
15: And
0: they're all on historic place. Maybe that's something you could consider, maybe joining a car club and getting cheaper rego on your ute.
15: But I've got the original number plates and I like to keep it as it is, and I am a member of car club. I remember Bathurst car club.
0: Oh, okay. Well, have you got a second car?
15: Yeah. Look, I've got a old Rodeo I drive around. I'm also into Land Rovers as well.
0: So you can move those current plates on the ute over to the Rodeo.
15: To keep
0: the plates. Yeah.
15: Yeah. Yeah. But anyway, I just had to tell someone, Barry, and you had to be the bloke to hear it.
0: Well, I'm glad.
15: All right.
0: Have a good one, mate, and lovely, right. lovely catching up with you too,
15: Thanks
0: mate.
15: Thanks for listening to me.
0: No, anytime. See you, mate.
15: Bye-bye.
0: This is Weekend Talk. It is a Saturday afternoon edition. If you'd like to take part, 13 12 69.
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0: Yes, and another wicket in the cricket too. Australia 2 down for 38. They're 190 behind with 8 wickets in hand and Smith and Labuschagne at the crease. So he's hoping they can put on a few runs. Otherwise, we are in trouble. Anyway, let's continue with our calls. We've got Nicholas there. Hello, Nicholas.
27: Yeah, good afternoon. All that talk about cars has got me nostalgic now for the Chrysler Charger. I think it's the 55th anniversary since its release.
0: I think you're right, too. Hey Charger, I still remember the commercials.
27: Oh, great commercials they were. I was only a kid then, but I think cars then had a kind of star quality. They were unique, and also the colour range. These days, all you see are cars more or less moulded in the same way, with either white, black, or grey.
0: Yeah, or silver as well. Just throw in an extra colour. No, you're right.

0: colour range, it's boring. That's the way I see it. It's boring.
1: I think it's got something to do with production costs. It's much easier have a standard paint colour of white or grey or black rather than a range of colours. But
0: if you have a look at back in the days of the Charger, you had the burnt orange, you had different colours, and they all look good.
1: I mean, they were of their time, but somehow timeless as well. When I used to live at home across the road, there was somebody with a really great 1972 Ford Falcon in deep purple.
0: Oh, nice, yes.
1: With the white interior, the cream interior. Anyway.
0: And back then, you can tell the difference between the manufacturers as well. You knew that was a Valiant, you knew that was a Holden, you knew that was a Falcon, and they all had the nice shiny, stainless steel bumper bars, or chrome bumper bars, I should say. They look good. They really did. And the Chargers, I mean, what a beautiful looking machine.
1: Yeah, and I think also a car that didn't really get much of a chance because of its reputation over the quality of the car, but I think in terms of design it was really great. The P76.
0: Yes, P76.
1: A great-looking car.
0: Yes, you can put a 44-gallon drum in the boot, apparently. That was their big sales pitch. But nice machine. And looking good. It really looked good.
1: Very futuristic. Mm. Yeah, just quickly on movies, you were talking about The Wizard of Oz and the difficulties that bloke, the initial bloke chosen to as the Tin Man.
0: That's right, yes.
1: The negative reaction on the skin because of the paint that they had. Okay, I'm not sure whether this is true or not, I stand corrected, but apparently there was a scene in it with involving the dwarfs. I'm thinking of it didn't involve dwarfs, but anyway, it was a scene involving Snow.
0: Yeah.
1: It was filmed in the studio, and apparently they used flakes of asbestos for Snow.
0: That's right, yes.
1: Yeah.
0: Yes, times have changed a lot since then, hasn't it? I know Buddy Ebsen had that skin reaction, to the aluminium paint that they used for the makeup for the Tin Man. And you're right, the snow was actually asbestos. It was actually asbestos.
1: Yeah. And I think Judy Garland had a pretty bad time during the filming of that. She was worked like a workhorse, and apparently 14-hour days in the studio were not uncommon.
0: And she was only young at the time too. I think she was still a teenager, wasn't she, at that time?
1: She was a teenager, but she was playing the role of a much younger girl. So they had to adjust her what she wore so she wouldn't look like a teenager.
0: Yeah.
1: I think that, and I think also that was a time in which she partly became addicted to sleeping pills and uppers as well.
0: That's right, yeah, to keep it going for those long filming days, yeah.
1: Certainly the standards of occupational health and safety were not around at that time in the way that they are now. But in any case, it was a brilliant technical production.
0: It was, and that's the thing, and I liked this the way it started, because they filmed the opening and the closing all in one, not so much in one hit, but they filmed that first, and that's why that's black and white. And it's when they actually saw the colour of the Land of Oz, that's when they decided, hey, wait a minute, we're going to have to do this in colour. And that's why you've got the black and white start, colour in the middle, and black and white at the end. Yeah.
1: And you had to, I think they had to employ specialist technicians in relation to the colour. Because it wasn't, colour was not the usual choice at that time, mainly because of the cost. But there's also a different creative process involved with getting the sets right and the lighting. It's different to black and white, which and has its own sort of standard.
0: And another movie that came out the same year, 1939, was also in colour. It was Gone with the Wind.
1: Ah, yes, yep.
0: And what a brilliant movie that is, too.
1: Yep, so they stand up well. And I think in terms of themes and characterisation, in today's politically correct world, I don't think you could make movies like that again.
0: No, well, they do it. Obviously, they can do it a lot cheaper now because you've got that computer animation, which is excellent. But it takes a lot when you have to do the sets and you have to build the sets.
1: Yes,
0: if you have a look at Gone with

0: when there was no computer animation there. That was all, you know, real, basically, and incredible. Yeah, great
1: and
0: movie.
1: They also employed a lot of people that were proficient in the world of theatre as well. So you get a lot of the people transitioning from theatre to the film world, and you get that extra level of expertise.
0: Yeah, and that was brilliant. Two brilliant movies back in those, and both from 1939, which is just incredible.
1: Yeah. I mean, it's great seeing them on television again, but I think the best way to really appreciate them is actually to see them in a cinema.
0: Well, that's the best way to see a movie, isn't it? To go to the movies and watch it, you know, on the big screen. You've got that wonderful sound and the big, you know, it's just it's a great atmosphere.
1: Yeah. You've also, it's a kind of communal experience as well. You're part of a dedicated group that's there, and you feel as though you're part of something rather than just watching it through a television screen alone.
0: No, I agree. Yeah, whenever a movie that I do want to go and see comes out, I'll actually go and go to the movies and watch it, even if I go by myself, because I don't mind going by myself to watch a movie. It's fine.
1: Just an interesting piece of trivia. You know the film buff Bill Collins?
0: Yes.
1: Okay. He was mesmerized by the movie world when he went on a school excursion as part of Canterbury Boys High School, where he went. Yeah. And they went to a theatre that was operating at the time from a Masonic hall in Helston Park. It was my old neighbourhood when I was living
0: there. Yeah, Helston Park.
1: But that hall, I think, still exists. That actual building, but they screened something there in that hall, and that's where apparently he got the movie bug when he was very young.
0: And what he didn't know about movies in Hollywood wasn't worth knowing, was it? He was very knowledgeable.
1: Just a great person to have on television to let you know about the movie, and also he'd bring in books to give you the background of
0: the
1: book that the movie was based on. Absolutely brilliant bloke.
0: There he was. Nicholas, we'll leave it there. Have a go, mate. Okay. Take care, and all the very best.
1: Okay,
0: yes,
1: thank you.
0: Just I love watching the Bill Collins movies on a Saturday night. Chris, good afternoon.
2: G'day, mate. I'll tell you what I've seen today.
0: What did you see today?
2: I've seen a beautifully restored EJ sedan.
0: Ooh, EJ. That was the last model with the old grey motor.
2: Yeah, look, mate, it's a very long time since I've seen one, eh?
0: Isn't it good when you do see an old classic car like that, and it looks like it's just come out of the showroom? You do. I mean, you marvel at it.
2: Well, like the EK is a bit more common, I think. But I hadn't seen an EJ sedan for a very long time.
0: You should get out to more car shows.
2: There's a few around, is there?
0: No, there's still a few EJs and EHs around, yeah, and EKs and FBs. But it's good to see them when they're, you know, as I say, when they're totally restored and they've just come out like they look like they've come out of the showroom. It really does. It looks good.
2: That car show at Orange sounds interesting.
0: 700 cars, I know. Geez, it's going to take a while to get around to all those.
2: No, not that so much. But the name of the ground.
0: What was the name of the ground? Remind me.
2: Was named after Jellic Knight Jack.
0: Oh, okay, yep.
2: That was, they were the days of real rallies.
0: That's right, yeah, and he's F.J. Holden. That's, yeah, goodness. I think there were two or three Red X trials around Australia back in the 50s.
2: I don't remember, but the thing that I do remember is him throwing Jellic Knight out the window.
0: Yes, which hence his nickname, Jellic Knight Jack, yes.
2: Lucky somebody never got blown up. Look, just in relation to Mary's call when it comes to nuclear bombing of Japan, and America's, like, so great because they got the capacity to do that to Iran. They're not the only ones that have got the capacity to do that to someone else. But when it comes to Iran, I would say the most likely threat of that happening would be from Israel.
0: Yeah, well, good point.
2: Well, they definitely have the capacity. And even though it's not registered, I mean, it's pretty well known they've got about 300 nuclear warheads. And that'd be a more likely scenario. But just imagine...
0: I think unlikely I think, Chris, even though you've got all those nuclear warheads, if you actually start bombing a country like that, you know, like there's going to be lots of repercussions and the whole world's just going to go boom, you know,
2: that's
0: like it's...
2: That's exactly what I was going to say. The repercussions for doing that in this era, I don't know what they'd be, but they'd kind of be pretty pronounced, I'd imagine. And unfortunately, there's just so many countries that now have the capacity to actually do that. And see, Japan itself, and I don't know if most people know this, but like we all know how technology advanced Japan is. How long do you think it would take them to produce a nuclear weapon?
0: Oh, I would imagine not long.
2: That's exactly about 12 months, I estimate. Like it's just the whole scenario of that comes out terrible, no matter what way you look at it. And that thing about the Second World War, the First World War, the wars to end all wars, that didn't work out too well.
0: No, well, that's what the First World War, that was called originally the Great War, and it was to end all wars, and then along came World War II. And so, yeah, it's let's hope the world doesn't, you know, repeat itself and have a World War III, because that'll be awful.
2: I think they all should go home to their own countries and let trade and economics work itself out.
0: Indeed. Well, Chris, I've got to leave it there. I know you want to get back to the cricket, but I've got a few bills to pay before I go to the news. You take care. All the very best.
2: And
0: I've got to go. You have a good one. All the best.
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0: Brown. The Federal Nationals leader has rejected demands by Pauline Hanson for Australia to immediately pause new migration from what she's described as some of the world's most dangerous countries. Middle Eastern and African nations dominate the list. Russia is also part of DFAT's advice with do not travel warnings. Senator Matt Canavan says Australia can't stand by and not welcome migrants fleeing persecution in these countries.
1: Are we not going to help Coptic Christians in the Middle East anymore? Are we not going to help Yazidis anymore? Because the persecution hasn't ended. It's still there. We can't solve all the problems, but we're a country that's helped it over the years and we can keep doing it again in a responsible way.
0: Australian travellers are being urged to check their travel insurance ahead of trips overseas amid the war in the Middle East. Smart Traveller is urging Australians to plan ahead and avoid non-essential travel and transit locations, including Qatar, Saudi Arabia and the United Arab Emirates. The $915 million Parramatta powerhouse is set to open its doors to the public on November 7. Entry will be free and the Arts Minister John Graham says the museum will house more than 3,000 separate exhibits.
2: We've just revealed the latest exhibition, The Mall, which will look at the history of shopping malls, those important gathering places in Sydney suburbs. People will be able to see some of the artefacts from the earliest malls in Australia and around the world.
0: A strong 7.7 magnitude earthquake has struck off eastern Indonesia, sparking mass evacuations and killing at least two people. The initial jolt was followed by strong aftershocks in the same area, including one with a magnitude of 6.1. The New South Wales government is backing communities to lead local solutions to prevent domestic, family and sexual violence. The Aboriginal Sport for Respect grant program will support culturally grounded community-led programs. Minister for the Prevention of Domestic Violence and Sexual Assault, Jodie Harrison, says it will promote respectful relationships.
3: We are wanting to work with Aboriginal communities and in particular sporting organisations as part of our prevention of domestic and family and sexual violence initiatives. There are grants of up to $625,000 available for Aboriginal-led initiatives that really harness the power of sport and active recreation to drive positive change.
0: Donald Trump is threatening to declare the Strait of Hormuz a US territory as peace talks with Iran show very little signs of progress. The US president says Americans will have to accept higher fuel prices as the cost of preventing Iran from acquiring nuclear weapons.
4: And after we finish defeating Iran, which is being very badly defeated, pretty soon I'll be declaring the Hormuz Strait a territory of the United States. Essentially, that's what it is. We have the blockade. No ships get through unless we want them to.
0: Updating sport, the Sharks are gearing up to face off with the Raiders this hour. Later, the Eels battle it out, the Cowboys, and tonight, the Warriors and Broncos face off at Suncorp Stadium in a thrilling clash. Dolphins' Connolly Lemuelu's been charged with a Grade 1 dangerous contact offence. It's for an incident involving Manly's fullback Clayton Falolo. He'll be fined $1,000 with an early guilty plea. At the moment in the cricket, Australia is trailing by 184 runs on day three of the first test in Darwin against Bangladesh. At the moment in the Cincinnati Open, Aussie Talia Gibson is preparing for a first career meeting with world number one Aryna Sabalenka. Gibson held strong to defeat Lee Tagger in the opening round. And the St Kilda Saints are leading 94-39 against Richmond in quarter four. To finance, oil is worth $82 a barrel. Gold is trading at $4,376 an ounce. And one Australian dollar is buying 70.85 US cents. 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Cloudy with showers and southerly winds becoming light. Showers easing tomorrow with temperatures ranging from 11 to 19 in the city, 7 to 17 in the west. Looking further ahead, partly cloudy with possible showers on Monday, Tuesday and Wednesday. At the moment in the city, it's 14 degrees, Bankstown 15, Richmond 15. That's the latest 2SM News. I'm Tazaba Brown.
5: It's Barry Hill on the Super Radio Network. 13 12 69 is the number to ring if you'd like to take part this afternoon. You've got a little about an hour to do that, because coming up in an hour's time, we'll be crossing over to to the Gabba, actually, to watch the to hear all the action of the Brisbane Lions and the Gold Coast Suns in the AFL. That'll be followed by Hawthorn and Richmond. So a big day and evening of AFL action coming your way. But we're taking your calls until then. 13 12 69 is the number to ring, and if you'd like to drop us an email, that's very easy too. Go to our website 2sm.com.au. Couldn't be any easier than that. Anyway, let's go to the phones. We've got Ray from Toowoomba first up. Hello, Ray.
6: Hello, Barry.
5: How are you today?
6: Well, we've got a lovely day today.
5: Oh, good. I'm glad. You've got a big day too. What, the sprint cars or something, have you?
6: Yeah, at a Leeburn.
5: Oh, okay. Oh, well, good luck to all the competitors. And I love watching motor racing. I love watching the bikes, but I do like watching the speedway. I really do.
6: I used to like the old ones, the old cars. What do they call them?
5: Oh, yeah. Around the speedway or the...
6: Speedway, yeah.
5: Yeah, no, it's great stuff. The sprint cars you're talking about. And of course, you had the smash-up derbies and all that sort of stuff. It was it was good family entertainment when you think about it, isn't it?
6: Yeah, well, some of those old cars used to go over the fence.
5: They did. That's right. Oh, dear. Mate, I tell you what, a couple of weeks ago, because I was in Canberra last week and I had a great time, I went to, on the Saturday night, to the ice hockey. And I've never been to an ice hockey game. I don't know anything about the rules. And the only thing about ice hockey is the stuff I've seen on TV, you know, the movies, the Mighty Ducks and things like that. That's all I know. So I got asked to go along, so I go along, and 3,000... you know, crowd in the Australian Institute of Sports auditorium, the stadium. It was packed, and it was so exciting. It's won me over. It's a very fast game.
6: And they didn't fight like those ducks did.
5: Oh, they did. Yes. It was a bit of fisticuffs there, but it was just a really good fast game. And when Canberra were playing Melbourne, when Canberra scored, everyone got up, you know, and they're dancing around. It was so loud. And then, of course, Melbourne scored. You can hear a pin drop. But it was great. It was really good entertainment. And I thought, oh, no, I hope I might go and see the local team, the Newcastle All-Stars or North Stars. And they've got two more home games to go. So I go online to, you know, see if I can get the ticket. Two games to go, both sold out. So I'll have to wait till next year.
6: But, blokes on roller skates. What was the name of them?
5: Oh, the roller derby, wasn't it? Yeah, that's right. These are on ice skates, but the way they move, unbelievable. They go backwards and just incredible, you know. And I look at that. I mean, I've been to ice skating once, and that was when I had to hold the railing to go along. Yeah. I couldn't even stand up. My goodness me. Hey, man, these guys are just...
6: I couldn't stand up either.
5: you got to take your hat off to these fellas, eh? My goodness me. But no, anyway, it's a great game. I really thoroughly enjoyed it. And I suggest anyone, if you see an ice hockey game in your local town, whether it's in Canberra or whether it's in Melbourne or whether it's in Newcastle, wherever, go and see if you can get a ticket, and you'll thoroughly enjoy it, trust me. A couple of weeks ago, we had our little footy tipping.
6: Yeah.
5: The five games, because you only do five games over the weekend. And guess how many I got?
6: Well, I know I got about the whole lot.
5: Yeah, you did too. You got five. I only got three. You won again. Goodness me.
6: I thought I got the whole lot.
5: Let's see how you go this week, though, hey? Hey?
6: Who won the first game last night?
5: The first game was the Dolphins. The Dolphins beat Manly.
6: Oh, yeah. They go well, the Dolphins, aren't they?
5: Oh, they are. No, they're going to be a force, and it's going to be quite an exciting game, I think. In 2 weeks' time, I think they play the Roosters, and I think that'll be a very good game. Now, Sharks and Raiders today.
6: Oh, Sharks.
5: Yeah, look, I've gone Sharks too. Your Parramatta against the Cowboys.
6: Yeah, I got $20 on them.
5: Have you really? On Parramatta?
6: Yeah, why not?
5: Well, it's your team, so you got to support them, don't you?
6: I do. Yeah, you got to support your team, and I know they're not great. But
5: oh, but they're playing some pretty good football.
6: Look, they won last week. Was it last week or the other day? At St George.
5: That's right. The Dragons got up against the Sharks. Well, you know, in the local derby, which not too many people would have picked that. Unless you're a diehard Dragons fan, but no, well done there. And the Dragons have been unlucky this year too. They've had some close games, and I think they're going to be hard to beat for the rest of the season, I think. Broncos and Warriors.
6: Oh, Warrior.
5: Yeah, I think Warriors by, you know, 20 plus. Knights and Titans.
6: Oh, I think Knights.
5: Yeah, I'll take the Knights as well. Yeah. And the West Tigers and the Dragons.
6: Oh, gee, that could be a toss-up too.
5: Heads or tails?
6: I'll go for West.
5: You'll go for West? I've gone the Dragons. There you go. So we disagree on the on two games, Parramatta and the Cowboys and West Tigers and the Dragons. We'll see what happens.
6: What do you think of our Australian cricketers?
5: Well, you're not going too good. 2 for 50 at the moment. You know, it's and they've got about 170 behind. They've got to score about another 170 runs to get ahead of to make Bangladesh bat again.
6: What's wrong with Smith? What's he complaining about the buddy cameraman?
5: I didn't see that. No.
6: Yeah.
5: Yeah.
6: He wants him off the ground.
5: Okay, I didn't see that. No.
6: In the paper, I read it, and I got to keep reading this. It's Smith. Anyway, they're not going to kick the cameraman off. They said they'd rather kick Smith off. Oh, the big write-up in the paper.
5: Okay, I'll have to see if I can find that and have a bit of a read.
6: Yeah.
5: So did that happen like today or happened yesterday?
6: Yesterday. It was in today's.
5: In today's paper, so it must have happened yesterday. Yeah.
6: Yeah.
5: All right, I'll have to...
6: About the cameraman. I can't remember the whole story.
5: I'll have to investigate.
6: Yeah, yeah, about that.
5: Yeah, but they're...
6: we got to make these cars slow down at the lights. I know you got killed again the other day.
5: Really?
6: They shouldn't get the green arrow till we get right across.
5: Yeah, but even if you're walking across the road you're halfway...
6: They won't stop.
5: But they must, you know, even if they get the green arrow... if you're still crossing the road and
6: I'm going to put my hand on the bonnet of this car.
5: Oh, really? Go. What a geez.
6: The lady behind me with the wheelie walker too.
5: Yeah.
6: And shouldn't get the green arrow.
5: And you were walking across the road when it was walking. It was obviously by the time you sort
6: halfway,
5: of.
6: We get halfway, then the cars come around because they to get the green arrow.
5: Okay. Yeah. And obviously you get the walk and then you get the day walk flashing and they get the green light or the green arrow, but still they should be giving way to you, a pedestrian. You should be giving way.
6: I must tell you about this one up the hospital. I went up the hospital the other day. I'm finally getting my leg done in theatre, some cancer. Anyway, a white crossing in the hospital. You know the white crossing.
5: Yes.
6: You have in the streets?
5: Yeah.
6: I was walking, just about to walk across. Here I am. Oh, I look to the right. There's a car coming right around the corner and nearly killed me too.
5: Oh, goodness. Yeah.
6: I had to go across that crossing to get on the other side of the road to go down the... You know what he did?
5: What?
6: He went straight down that side and he went straight in the car park.
5: Yeah.
6: What was he hurry for?
5: I know.
6: Two blokes from the other side where I was going, they were yelling and screaming at him. He should have stopped.
5: Yeah.
6: I was just about on the crossing.
5: People are just so impatient now. I mean, this week in the bus, I've had those two blokes. Yeah. I've had three people bip their horn at me, and I'm not doing anything wrong. That's the thing. I'm sort of in there. I'm turning, and next thing, a car comes up on the inside, and bips a horn. I think why? You know, if you can't get through, you know, because the buses are pretty big. You know, if you can't get through, then wait. Simple. Or don't try and get through. Wait.
6: Talking about beeping the horn.
5: Oh.
6: The light the other week, Barry.
5: Mm.
6: Not the first car, but the second car beat the first car to go across. But he wouldn't go across. He waited for me.
5: Yeah.
6: The second car beat the first car.
5: Oh, God. impatient, isn't it?
6: Shocking, you know. Especially up on this corner where I am, you go through that set of lights, and just down the road there's another set of lights, and it's red.
5: That's
6: God, I guess.
5: Yeah, don't
6: Lucky
5: get me.
6: I don't drive, Barry. God, there would have been a bit of violence going on then.
5: Don't get me started on red lights. I seem to get stuck on every set of lights. So just as they're green, and just as I get close enough for them to where I have to actually stop, they go. Yeah, that's when they turn amber, and I have to stop. You know, if it was another 2 seconds, I would have made it across the intersection. But no, I've got to stop. That happens to me all the time. I hate red lights. I think I spend half my life just waiting at red lights.
6: Well, I had to come home in the taxi the other day because I didn't feel like walking. You wouldn't believe it. The three lights we went through, they're all red.
5: So yeah.
6: There's more money in the meter. That's my luck.
5: That's why it is, eh? That's they planned it that way, right?
6: Anyway, the lotto this week, bad week again, Barry.
5: Oh, no good. Someone won 20 mil, I think, during the week, didn't they?
6: 20 mil on Powerball, one person.
5: And I believe they didn't put their entry in until the last second.
6: I don't know about that.
5: Yeah, no, I was reading about it, and I thought they won $20 million, and they only just made it to put their entry in by just a, you know, like a handful of seconds, and next thing you know, they're the ones who won the $20 million. How lucky is that?
6: Well, Oz Lotto with $40 million, two people got that $20 million each.
5: Oh, goodness me. Wouldn't it be nice to win some money? I don't care if it's $20.
6: But on my bills this week, especially the rate, they gone up $300.
5: Oh, I got my home and contents insurance, and that went up quite substantially. So I've done some shopping around and got a cheaper quote. So, and I suggested everyone to do that. You can't stay loyal with your with a company now, whether it's insurance or whatever. You need to shop around because it's you know, loyalty means nothing now. So it's so you got to look after your own pocket and do some shopping around. Anyway, Ray, mate, we'll leave it there. You have a good one. All the very best. Great catching up with you, and good luck with your Parramatta Reels. They're going to have a tough game against the Cowboys, but you never know.
6: Okay, Barry. Nice to talk to you, mate.
5: All the best, and look after yourself. See you, mate. Let's go continue. We've got Mark there. Hello, Mark.
7: Do you know there's a 20-second delay when you're talking and then you listen to the radio?
5: No, it's not 20 seconds. It's about seven. It's seven.
7: It's 20 because I timed it about 15 times, then.
5: Did you really? Yeah.
7: Yep.
5: Well, if someone says something nasty, I've got 7 seconds to stop that.
7: Well, that might be because we're relayed here in Sydney from Newcastle.
5: Oh, it could be. Could be. Yeah.
7: Anyway, let's get on to important things.
5: Okay.
7: I have a large lemon tree next to a bird aviary.
5: Right.
7: And the ammonia in the bird droppings fertilise the lemon tree. And I get hundreds of lemons off it.
5: Mm.
7: And a few months ago, I heard, because the cockies get into it, I heard someone on the radio on the garden show say, you get a white plastic bag, and you put a bottle of water inside it so it doesn't blow away, lay on the ground, and then stretch each handle out so it looks like wings.
5: Right.
7: And they think it's a dead cocky on the ground. And that worked for a year.
5: Yeah. Right?
7: But one day I came home and there was all lemons all over the ground. I thought, they've worked it out. So each day I came home, there was 30 lemons on the ground. One bite out of them, spit on the ground. And
5: well, lemons are bitter, aren't they?
7: Yeah, but they just did it in spite. So that 3 days, that was 90 lemons. Then the next day, there was over 150 lemons in a couple of weeks.
5: Hmm.
7: How am I going to get you bastard? So I thought, you're too big to put a net over. I'd have to build like a tent around it and put a net over it, but it's too big. So I thought, right, I've got my criminal mind at work.
5: Oh, goodness, yeah.
7: So I went in a Woolworths. I got the hottest chilli you could get. I put it in a container. I let it break down for about 3 hours. Then I squirted the hot chilli all over the lemon tree. Worked.
5: Really? That didn't damage the lemons or the leaves, or didn't damage the trees?
7: Not poisoning or anything. It's just it's a vegetation. So
5: yeah.
7: But the trouble is,
8: when it rains, it washes off.
5: So well, yeah, so you have to keep doing it.
8: State.
5: Yeah.
8: But I watched the cocky land in the tree and eat a lemon and then shook his head and flew off. I thought, ha, ha, ha, go and tell your friends.
5: It's well, I suppose it's not cruel because you're not actually killing the cockatoos. You're not poisoning them or anything like that.
8: It's but discouraging them.
5: Oh, yeah, and in a painful way. But
8: and I got the hottest chilli you could get, and it was only $2 for a bottle.
5: Yeah.
8: And I just put in the container. But now I've got to try and find a water pistol. So I can put in that and squirt all over the tree because I can't reach up top.
5: Oh, well, get one of those super sopper things, those super pistols, you know, you can...
8: Where do you get them from?
5: Any toy store, Kmart or Target or any, you know, they're not that expensive and they're a lot of fun, by the way. Having water pistol fights, a lot of fun.
8: All right.
5: But there, you get one of I forget what they're called, super something or other. Yeah, or you can go into one of the... Maybe even one of the reject shops or something like that. I think they probably might have them as well. Actually, you know what? I went into a shop here at Thornton called Silly Solly's. I think it's like a $5 shop. Mm. And you know what I found? I found toothpaste, right? Mm. And I looked at it. It was hemp toothpaste.
8: Really?
5: Hemp, yeah. And it came complete with a toothbrush. And it's not bad. It's not bad. Mind you, after I clean my teeth, I get a bit hungry, but that's... No, but it was all right, and it tasted pretty good too. And, of course, there's no hallucinants in it. It's just, you know, there's so many things that are made from hemp nowadays. But I was surprised. I didn't think they'd ever make toothpaste out of hemp, but there it is. And I don't know if it cleans my teeth or not, but it certainly tastes all right.
8: You couldn't make it a chilli.
5: Yeah, that would
8: that'd
5: sort of.
8: Too much.
5: Yeah, that'll sort of get your gums on fire, wouldn't it? My goodness.
8: Anyway, that's my little household hint for the week.
5: Household hints.
8: And what about Trump saying he can put the Strait of Hormuz in America's name? I thought, oh, shut up. he's lost a plot, this guy.
5: You're not a Trump fan, are you? Not a Trump fan at all. Actually, he's one of those characters that you either love him or you hate him. And there's nothing in between.
8: Well. I'm the H.
5: Yeah, you're on the hate side, and a lot of people are on the love side, you know. But there's nothing in between. I mean, I grew a lot of respect for him when he went to North Korea. He was one of the only sort of leaders that actually had a meeting with Kim Un Jung, whatever his name is. But then I lost a lot of respect for him when he lost that election, and so I thought. So I'm sort of like in the middle here, sort of. Mm. But anyway.
8: And the other thing is, I'll finish off with this. Do you drink tea?
5: Oh, I love tea. I love peppermint tea and herbal tea.
8: Way to make a cup of tea.
5: Mm.
8: Get a tea bag, put it in there, put about a quarter inch of hot water in there, leave it for 10 minutes, come back and keep the boiling water over it.
5: Nice and strong?
8: Just taste how much better it is. It is so nice. 10 minutes is what. And then just go and do what you're doing and come back, pour boiling water and a tiny bit of milk.
5: Oh, no, I don't have milk in tea. You don't have milk in tea.
8: Well, I do, but just a tiny bit. Yeah. Anyway.
5: You know what I do? When I make a cup of tea, I leave the tea bag in the cup.
8: Oh, yeah. Well,
5: I like it strong, yeah.
8: Well, you try it like that, 10 minutes.
5: All right. I will give it a go,
8: right.
5: I'll give you a full report next week.
8: Thank you.
5: Thank you, mate. All the best. This is a Weekend Talk, Saturday afternoon edition. I'm Barry Hill. The number to ring, by the way, 13 12 69. Back with more after this.
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0: Yes, touring Australia pretty soon too. Robbie Williams and Better Man, one of his many hits. It is spot on 3:30. This is Weekend Talk, and we go right across the Super Radio Network here from Newcastle's 2HD. Now, we're talking about Donald Trump and US politics, and I came across US Senator John Ossoff. Apparently, he's one of the favourites as the Democratic nominee for the 2028 election. Apparently, voters are impressed by the senator's soaring rhetoric and serious and direct behaviour in Washington, but he has a history that is not really apparent in his presentation, because if he is successful, let's just say in the 2028 he's the Democrat nominee and actually wins the election, let's just assume that, he will be the first president in history to grow up eating Vegemite and to call his mother Mum. You see, the senator's mother was born and raised in Sydney before moving over to the US as a 23-year-old. We could have an Australian as US president. Anyway, he was speaking to a reporter and he revealed that his grandmother was from Brisbane and his grandfather was from Footscray in Melbourne. He was asked what Americans could take from Australians. He said, Vegemite is a little bit of an acquired taste, but there is a laid-back culture in Australia. He's got that right. We get a little bit wound up sometimes over in America. And he's only 39 and he could be the youngest president in history. Of course, that's if he's elected, he's got to win the Democrat nominee first and then he has to win the election. But there's a bit of a long road ahead. But let's say, just imagine if he did win. I know there wouldn't be any tariff on Vegemite, would there? Exactly. Anyway, this is Weekend Talk. We go across the Super Radio Network. Great to have you along too.
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0: Going back to the 60s, and what a great era of music that was too. Petula Clark and Don't Sleep in the Subway. This is Weekend Talk, Saturday afternoon edition. A quick sports update in the AFL. St Kilda have defeated Richmond 94-45. In the cricket, just come back on the field after tea. It was Australia 2-52, still 176 behind. In the NRL, with about 10 to half time, we've got the Raiders up 12-8 against the Sharks. It's a bit of an upset there. Raiders 12, Sharks 8. And in the rugby union test, midway through the first half, Australia are leading Japan 14 points to 5. 13 12 69 is the number to ring. We've got Rodney there. Hello, Rodney.
1: Hi, how are you going?
0: Mate, I'm not too bad. Now, we've got to clear something up, don't we?
1: Yes, we do.
0: And this is it regards to that big car show in February, I think, in Orange next year.
1: That's right. It's been held for quite a few years. I live out of Bathurst, and I've only been to one of them so far.
0: Oh, with the 700 cars next year, though, it's going to be absolutely huge.
1: It's huge, and there's also trucks there normally too.
0: Oh, okay.
1: From what I've been informed. Yeah, okay. The oval that it's actually on is called Jack Brabham Oval.
0: Because earlier I think we said Jellyknife Jack, didn't we?
1: Yes.
0: Jack Murray.
1: The bloke that was on before said it was Jellyknife Jack. When Jellyknife Jack did run in rallies.
0: Hmm.
1: But yeah, this is named after Jack Brabham because there was a racetrack out there.
0: Okay, and of course Jack Brabham was, I think, was he the first Australian to win the Formula One World Championship?
1: Pretty close, in
0: the 60s, I think.
1: And I think
0: from memory too, he built his own car.
1: Yes.
0: Yes.
1: Well, mainly the engine because it was a Holden V8 motor,
0: I mean, a great Australian, Jack Brabham. He was that racing legend, wasn't he?
1: Oh, my word, he was. Yeah, and then he had a couple of sons that followed in his footsteps too.
0: Jeff
1: was one. I can't think of the other gentleman. Other son's name, but yeah, there's a couple of them, and they have tried to bring out another Brabham vehicle, and they've run it up at Bathurst a couple of times just as a show car. Jack, the name Brabham goes back a long way.
0: It does, doesn't it? You living at Bathurst, right? And come October, of course, we've got the Bathurst 1000 race. What does that mean to Bathurst? I mean, obviously Bathurst would become alive during that period, wouldn't it?
1: Bathurst does come alive during that period. There's a lot of people come here and they come through the town. They're not too sure what's going on or anything else. It's just great. It's a great atmosphere. They just love coming here and going to all the stores because naturally the car racers have got sponsors, so they go to Harvey Norman or they go to Bunnings or they go to this store or that store, and the drivers are there and they'll do signings and everything like this. It's really, really good to see all this going on.
0: It's great, isn't it? Of course, even the local hamburger joint. I mean, they'd be pretty happy too. You'd be selling a whole heap of hamburgers, but it's great for the local economy. Anything like that, isn't it?
1: Oh, by all means, and even Pizza Hut. I think Pizza Hut deliver up, either Pizza Hut or Domino's actually deliver up to the mountain. They've got a spot where they meet.
0: Oh, okay. What a great idea! Yeah,
1: they have to meet them up the mount. So yeah.
0: I wonder if they compete against each other. Is it going?
1: Well, who knows? It's a pretty crazy time up here.
0: I'd imagine it'll be a fun time, and I suppose a lot of locals might sort of think, Bathurst gets too crowded this time of year. But no, enjoy it while you can. I think it's great for the local economy, and when you got all those drivers there signing autographs and goodness knows what else, it's great. I think it's
1: it is. There is people, and unfortunately, I'm one of these people this year. I'm hiring my house out because I'm going overseas for the race week, unfortunately, so I might miss the race.
0: Oh, that's all right. I mean, you're going to get your rates paid for that, aren't you? That's great.
1: By all means. But yeah, we hire our houses out every now and again for the week, and, it brings people in because they can't get rooms at motels because the motels are normally booked up 12 months in advance.
0: Mm. I'd imagine the caravan parks would be full, and
1: pretty close to it. Yeah,
0: yeah, all the pubs, the accommodation, they'd be full, and it'd be pretty hard to get accommodation.
1: Yeah, Oh, very, very much so. And I'm not a big camper. But, yeah, the campsite behind the pits and up the top of the mountain, they can have it. I've done it a couple of times, but I won't be going back. I think I'm a little bit older and a little bit wiser these days.
0: You don't like the ancient amenities, I take it?
1: Oh, well, the amenities up there are good. Believe me, they're good. But, yeah, I just... As for queuing for them, no, I'm not that type of person.
0: Well, you're lucky it's held in October and not sort of like, you know, in the middle of winter, because it would have been pretty cold camping, wouldn't it?
1: it does get cold up there, though. It's still pretty cold up there in October, early October, so yeah. But it's the same as Melbourne. Race week, four seasons in one day.
0: Yeah, that's in typical Melbourne weather, isn't it?
1: Yeah. And it's the same up here for race week. You never know what the heck's going to happen.
0: Jeez. I was in Canberra last week and woke up Saturday morning. It was -3 degrees.
1: Oh, no.
0: I went out of the car at about 8 o'clock to get something out of it, and the car was covered in ice. It was ice on the side, ice in the bonnet, ice everywhere.
1: Well, we have had a few of those days up here just recently, but, not too many. So that's not too bad. We can't complain this year.
0: Yeah, when it doesn't... It's been a good winter. When the mercury doesn't register, you know it's cold. Yeah, it's cold.
1: Oh, my word, you do. Yeah. It's all good, so yeah. Now, I thought I'd just clarify that thing about the Jack Bratton, because I knew to myself, as soon as you said it, jelly my jacket, I thought, it's not right.
0: Yeah.
1: Not right, so I just had to sit down and check it out, and yeah, it... Yeah, Jelly Knight Jack, he done the rallies. Jack Brabham, he done the car racing, and it was all because of a car race track out there at Orange, and that's why it's known Jack Brabham.
0: Well, I'm glad you straightened all that out, Rodney. I really appreciate it, and I'll let you get back to it and enjoy.
1: All right, thank you very much.
0: No worries, mate. All the best, mate.
1: Thank you.
0: This is Weekend Talk. It is a Saturday afternoon edition, and, it's probably not too late if you want to make a little bit of a comment, 13-12-69. But remember, coming up in around 20 minutes or so, we'll be crossing to the AFL action of Brisbane Lions and also the Gold Coast Suns. But until then, we'll take your calls. We'll take your emails, too. If you want to drop us an email, you're welcome to do that, barry@2hd.com.au.
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0: early success for Billy Ocean. Yes, love really hurts without you. And another wicket in the cricket. Australia 3 for 73 now. And Steve Smith has been joined at the crease by Cameron Green. 155 runs behind. Would you believe Japan has taken the lead in the test match too? Aussie's not doing too well this afternoon. This is Weekend Talk. And we go across the Super Radio Network.
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0: It's a great memory from the 60s. Yes, Gary Puckett and his Union Gap and Young Girl. We've got the latest news. 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
3: 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A load of garbage.
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12: Good afternoon, I'm Tassava Brown. Australia's fuel stocks remain stable as the conflict drags on overseas in the Middle East. The nation has 41 days of petrol, 37 days of diesel, 35 days of jet fuel. Energy Minister Chris Bowen says we're in a good place.
13: When it comes to fuel supply, Australia has been well placed all through this, despite the Liberals and Nationals saying that rationing was inevitable and one nation calling for rationing. We took the approach that we would just get on with it in a calm, methodical way, and that's exactly how we'll keep going. Until this international crisis ends.
12: Police have formed a strike force to investigate the death of a man found in a creek in Sydney's northwest in Baulkham Hills. There they found the missing man dead face down in the water of a bushland creek. His cause of death is not yet known and police are treating it as suspicious. The search for a missing teenager in dense bushland has entered its fourth day in New South Wales. Lily Hooper, an 18-year-old from Sydney's southwest, has been missing since Wednesday. She failed to return home from a hike in a national park in the Southern Highlands. New South Wales Premier Chris Minns says he's praying for good news. One Nation's Pauline Hanson has called for Australia to block migration from some of the world's most dangerous countries, flagging safety risks and rising extremism. Australia has recorded its largest ever financial year intake of net permanent and long-term overseas arrivals, reaching just under 500,000 last financial year alone. The One Nation leader's calling for a pause on new migration from countries subject to the Department of Foreign Affairs and Trade's so-called Do Not Travel warnings. Luigi Mangione has admitted in court that he killed the United Healthcare CEO, Brian Thompson. The 28-year-old has pleaded also guilty to two charges of stalking with intent to kill. US Attorney Jamie McDonald told the court Mangione's act was premeditated.
11: He tracked Mr. Thompson's whereabouts, conducted surveillance along the route he knew Mr. Thompson would take, and positioned himself to carry out the plan. Then, on a sidewalk on West 54th Street, the defendant murdered Mr. Thompson, shooting him from behind with a 9mm handgun equipped with a silencer.
12: Governments around the country are being urged to tackle Australia's leading cause of deaths following the release of a new national roadmap. Last year, more than 15,000 Australians were diagnosed with lung cancer, an average of 41 per day. Mark Brook from the Lung Foundation of Australia says a new blueprint covers six key areas.
14: So Lung Foundation Australia has asked the federal government to continue the pilot programs and to expand those pilot programs so that we can see specialist lung cancer nurses in every state and territory and every high needs location throughout Australia. So not just for the Australian government, but also for state and territory governments and health ministers to prioritise lung cancer nursing.
12: In sport, at halftime, the Canberra Raiders are leading 18-14 against the Cronulla Sharks. The Wallabies are seeking three test wins in a row for the first time since 2024 as they host Japan for a historic test in Townsville. It's the first time the two countries have played test rugby on Australian soil for 39 years. The 1,000th Wallaby is taking to the field. Billy Slater has stepped down as Queensland Origin coach and he's insisted he doesn't have any plans to succeed Craig Bellamy at the Melbourne Storm. Queensland Rugby League officials will commence an immediate search for his successor. In the world of cricket, Australia is trailing by 148 runs against Bangladesh on day three of the first test in Darwin at the moment. The Dockers have high hopes that Alex Pearce's knee injury isn't anything too major, but Murphy Reid may be at risk of missing another week with a nasty injury. And the Saints have downed Richmond 94-45 in a stellar performance, St Kilda dominating with a 49-point win. Taking a look at the finance, oil is worth $82 a barrel. Gold is trading at $4,376 an ounce. And one Australian dollar is currently buying 70.85 US cents. 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Cloudy with showers and southerly winds becoming light. Showers easing tomorrow with temperatures ranging from 11 to 19 in the city, 7 to 17 in the west. Looking further ahead, partly cloudy with possible showers on Monday, Tuesday and Wednesday. At the moment in the city, it's 16 degrees, Bankstown 17, Richmond 15. That's the latest 2SM News. I'm Tisava Brown.
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0: And before we cross to the AFL, today, Saturday, August 15, is Lemon Meringue Pie Day. I haven't had a lemon meringue pie for years. Love them. Oh. Anyway, lemon-flavoured custards, puddings and pies have been enjoyed since at least like medieval times. But the art of the actual meringue goes back to, I believe it's been perfected in 17th century France. And even after that, the two were not actually combined together until lemon meringue pie was lovingly created sometime around the 19th century. Exactly who made the pie for the first time is debatable, but some people believe that the pie originated in Victorian England, where it was sometime known as lemon Chester pudding. Now, although the idea for a fluffy topping made from sweetened flavoured egg whites goes back a couple of hundred years prior to that, the concept of adding meringue to the top of the lemon custard pie was decidedly a 19th century invention, and the first mention of lemon meringue pie in a cookbook was back in 1869, but often during that time, these custard pies were also referred to as lemon cream pie. A bit of a superstitious too going around lemon meringue pies, because some bakers believe that making meringue on a rainy day can cause it to collapse. Apparently, while humidity does affect egg whites, proper whipping and baking techniques can prevent it. And still, but the superstition persists in many baking communities. So, yep, if you haven't had a lemon meringue pie for a long time, today would be the good time to have it, because it is Lemon Meringue Pie Day. Oh, dear oh me, I love those lemon meringue pies, I really do. Anyway, but that's sadly where we have to leave it. Yes, for another week. I'm Barry Hill. It's been great having your company too, and thank you to all our callers. Had a fun couple of hours. I look forward to doing it again next week. But we've got the latest AFL action. That's coming up next. Enjoy, and we'll catch you next week.

0: couple. The Brisbane Lions have developed plenty of A-grade talent. You get to see Dan Annabelle out there. You know, it's his third game of AFL footy, but he's going to be a star. Sam Marshall was also a first-round pick, so they've had plenty come through their academy, which is the grassroots pipeline into professional footy is alive and kicking.
1: I think the academies are great up here because I don't know what it's like in Victoria, but because it's such a heavily invested, you know, players come from all over the country to play, especially here in Brisbane. As you mentioned, there's 14 players or so from Queensland, but they feel like a part of the team. And when we do the meetings and the VFL all train together, it feels like they're a part of the team and a part of the club. So when they're doing the academies and the VFL, they're right in the mix and they're learning a lot of what the seniors are too. So it's great to see, and it shows with the players that we keep picking up. Brucey Revel, I remember he was on our list in the VFL and Quaffle or whatever it may be for a long time, and then gets picked up, and now we see how good he really is.
0: Just over 4 minutes until the bounce down this afternoon, and a man that is missing for the Brisbane Lions this afternoon, Hugh McCluggage. Chris Fagan fronted the press yesterday and said that they'll keep McCluggage in cotton wool until finals time with his calf injury, which he's had a couple of reoccurrences of. He's basically been carrying it since the State of Origin match over in the West in February. Right move for Hugh McCluggage?
2: Yeah, I think so. I think Hugh's someone who get his body fit. You can see that he's been hindered by the lower leg issues, as you said, pretty much the whole season. So get a bit of continuity. I wouldn't be surprised as well. They got this game, they got another one, then they got the wild card round for him to get a few K's into his legs as well. What happens with injured players throughout the year? You train a few times, but then they're that good of a player. You want to get him straight back in to get him a little bit of touch and a bit of feel. Clearly, his body hasn't allowed him to do it this year. So giving him a good 10, 12 days of a few solid back-to-back sessions will hopefully build up his confidence for his body for the last month or two.
0: Is a must-win game for the Lions tonight as well. The final scenario, if they win both games and the Hawks drop a match, they could finish as high as third. They lose both games, which seems like a long shot. They could finish as low as eighth.
2: Don't jinx them.
1: What are you saying that for? We didn't need to know that.
2: Well, I think if you look at the two teams, as we said, the list that Suns have, and then you look at their game next week against Collingwood, any team that's got someone as good as Nick Dacos, who's paying $1.01 or $1.02 to win the Brownlow, you've got senior players in Pendlebury and Steel Sidebottom who want to play on for as long as they... Oops, Steel is uncle quits. Pendles wants to go on again. So
1: he wants more money.
2: Both of these two teams that the Lions are going to face towards September, they're quality. So you just don't want to take it for granted.
1: Good point.
0: As both teams in their final huddles are about to have the toss of the coin for Keno Go. Keno Go's $40 million jackpot. Download the app today. Play with $2 today, Keno Go.
2: It'd be interesting to see if Damien Harwick tries anything different.
1: Throw in the animal.
2: Yeah, well, that's the thing is you get to the stage now that he called their season done quite a few weeks ago.
1: I don't want to talk smack about it, but
2: there's a little bit of backlash.
1: That rattled me a little bit, to be honest. I'm not even playing. So when I saw that, and then you see Matty Rowell come out and say, no, that's not how we're thinking. Are you throwing the kitchen sink at Brisbane early and see where their mind's at? Because obviously the Suns aren't playing finals. The Lions have rested a couple, not rested, but... No, aren't playing their full strength team. What's your thoughts coming into it? What is the Suns thinking coming into this? Like, let's plan for our careers, plan for next year. Let's ruin Brisbane's season.
2: I think that's always got to be the talk. They know they've got to have some impact, and it's by trying to beat the last two sides that are possibly trying to play finals footy. So the biggest thing for that is I reckon Dim will be focused on the things that they did really well last week and continue that into this week, but also try and nullify. Don't get beaten by what you know. Don't let Lockie run around the stoppages. Don't let Zach Bailey start as a half or come into the midfield and then push forward. You've got to try and be physical. You've got to try and do something different to try and upset them.
1: On the flip side, Brisbane will know that the Suns will be doing that, trying to ruin their season, but they can only do it for so long. Once the Lions start getting in front, kicking goals and getting up and about, the crowd get into it, you know that's when the tyres get deflated.
0: This is the final word for Best Sheds, Australian Sheds at the lowest prices. The Gold Coast Suns and their skipper, Noah Anderson, have won the toss and will be kicking to the left of your radio dial in this first quarter, the school end of the Gabba, as both teams make their way out to positions. And another ripper crowd here at the Gabba for...
1: What have we got, you reckon?
0: Q-Clash 32. I'm going to say 31.
1: Love that.
0: This afternoon. And it's... Well, they've sold out just about every match this year, and Well, Mitch, you would have known from the early days in your time in Brisbane.
1: We couldn't give away tickets.
0: I first came up here in 2017 and I could not give tickets away.
1: No, you couldn't. I wasn't joking. I actually couldn't give them away. People were too busy.
2: Well, just saw Collins and Mac Andrews just go down, and Mac Andrews gave Hipwood a bit of a pat on the butt to say good luck, and then Collins went to Morris, which we picked that match up, and shook his hand. So very nice defenders here to start with.
0: Let's get this one underway, AFL Nation, for 4-20 Pies. It's Draper taking on Moyle in the middle. Tap down, Neil overran it. Rouse in there, was tackled off the footy. Anderson could have been held. Neil goes in, gets a handball off the deck. Ball still pinballing around now. Rowell extracts it. Here's Miller out wide. Handballs it forward back to Rowell. And they'll go just inside forward 50. It's a high up and under kick from Rowell close to the boundary line. Cut off by Wilmot.
1: He's just come on leaps and bounds in the past couple of years, I think. He was obviously played 100 easy straight since he debuted. But he's just such a good player for this team.
0: Driving ball towards centre wing. Mac Andrew got up. Couldn't complete it on the second grab. Rowell drove the pack, couldn't get a clean disposal away, and now Josh Dunkley is wrapped up. We'll have a ball up, centre wing out of sight of the Gabba.
2: Well, Dunkley goes and stands beside Rao. Rao's had his hand on the ball three or four times already, but there've been pressure disposals.
0: Draper, good tap down. Bailey just kicked it forward off the deck. McKenna laid a shepherd for no one in particular, and then Powell, wearing the long sleeves this afternoon, put his head over the footy and was tackled.
2: Noah Answorth, who did an amazing job last week on the Wizard, has gone to Ben Long.
0: Arau gets the clearance. Little 20-metre kick towards centre wing. Wilmot, clever tap on, found Berry. Berry under pressure, handballed it forward to Bailey, zigging and zagging. Now handballs it over the top to McKenna, who's able to wheel around on that right foot, send it to the hot spot. Hipwood, couple of grabs out the back, couldn't take the mark. Rioli is there on the last line, doesn't rush it through. Handball link up with Moyle, who sweeps it out wide to Noble, and the Suns have some room to work here. Noble to Rioli, who wants to cut back in board. Now sweeps it over the top to Noble. Dunkley came up and laid the tackle, and the Lions have turned it over. Here's Levi Ashcroft. Long pumping ball to the top of the goal square. Lohman, he went for your fly, Mitch.
1: Telepathic.
0: He certainly heard you. Couldn't take the mark, and it's gone out of bounds 25 metres out.
1: Too many handballs there. That's what I was talking about with everyone getting disposals. King was out the back. He had Harris in front of him. He had all the space at the back, and that extra handball, the Lions froth on that.
2: And those matchups. Gardner's gone to Walter.
1: Told you.
2: Harris Andrews gone to King.
1: Told you.
0: So Draper and Moyle. Draper got front position, tapped it down to Rayner. Rayner couldn't get a clean disposal. The ball around 45 metres out. Ethan Reid in there. Here's Rao, the red bull. Puts his head over it and kicks it up towards the point of the square at half back. Nice little move there by Ben King. Found Anderson with a handball. Anderson missed Petrarca. Walter had to go in and pick it up. Goes back to Petrarca, who was tackled straight away. Ball close to the boundary line here. Answorth has laid a couple of good tackles in that passage. And now the Lions have it through Ashcroft, Zorko and Dunkley. And they'll go inside 50 again. Shallow entry. Cameron went for a fly. Couldn't get hands on it. And then butted up at ground level. Couldn't get a clean kick. Ball at the top of the goal square. Collins picked it up. And the Suns will get out of danger to this outer side where they go looking for Miller. Miller fumbled it in front of the benches and then got around his man there in Berry. Goes for a couple of bounces down the outer side, Took Miller. Now the kick up towards half forward. Humphrey was there. Zorko got in front, took the mark.
2: Zorko quickly going back through the middle. Mm. That's one thing about Zorko. Once he gets the ball in hand, he'll try and transition as quick as he can.
1: He'll catch you off guard. That's the best thing about him. And he'll pull those kicks.
2: Up the other end, Charlie Cameron. Perfect crumb, but he had McKenna running beside him. Should have given the handball over. There's a little bit of a rumour that he may be changing his song, post-goal song as well.
0: Not a rumour, it's confirmed.
2: Confirmed. I was trying to hint that.
0: The theme song from Arthur.
1: What is that?
0: In honour of his, I think his baby boy that's been born.
1: That
0: hey Arthur, yeah, that's it.
1: Move a football head.
0: So ball at half forward. Here's Lohman, who's gathered. Chipping kick inside forward 50, looking for Morris. Collins did well. Got the ball to ground, and now the Suns through Powell and Rioli. Rioli links up with Yulin. Back to Rioli. They're dashing through the middle of the Gabba. Rioli looks out wide where Ben Long has found some space. Marks on the logo. Centre wing. Chips forward to half forward where Petrarca is 60 metres from home. He wheels around on that right foot. Goes top of the square. Big pack flies. Jed Walter got up there. Couldn't complete the mark. And we'll have a ball up 25 metres out from the Suns' goal.
1: It's been a bit of a ping pong though. Early, I'm getting exhausted up here watching them go back and forth.
0: The ball up. Here's Anderson. Got the handball to Miller. Zorko couldn't complete the tackle. Miller, high ball, gets it right to the line. But Berry's there to take the intercept mark.
2: Smart by Gardner. Mm. Just tried to interrupt Jed Walter just so he couldn't come across.
1: They're getting the spare back pretty quick, the Brisbane Lions. If they see when they Petrarca before kicking straight down a throat, obviously Walter came over and made a contest. But the speed of this game at the moment is going hell of a gate. And the boys and the Brisbane are just getting players back left, right and centre.
0: Mitch Robinson and Luke Hodge, our experts this afternoon for AFL Nation. So the Suns at centre wing through Powell on the outer side. It's a driving kick to around 30 metres out. King couldn't take the mark, was tackled by Zorko, and we'll have a ball up.
2: King did all the right work. They initiated contact on Harris Andrews, pushed him out of the road. Ball slipped straight through the fingers.
0: Luke Hodge for Holman Plumbing, trusted quality, Aussie standards. So Draper won the tap, ball close to the boundary line. Petrarca, can he keep it in? Well, he handballed it straight to his man there in Ryan Lester, who hacked it out of danger. Ball gets over the back. Andrews one-on-one with Logan Morris. Mac Andrew did well to keep it inboard. Now Yulin, underground hand pass. They are skirting the boundary line, the Suns, and then Dunkley came in, dived on top of the footy. Suns have extracted it now through Noah Anderson. Low spearing ball, kicked it straight into Darcy Wilmot, who went back to gather into Rayner. And now they're on through the middle of the ground. Zorko, chiseling ball, looking for McKenna. McKenna couldn't get a hand on it. And coming dashing the other way was Rioli. So he takes a couple of bounces and goes inside forward 50 to Ben King, who's marked 49 metres out, tightish angle.
2: Need to check if that football's flat. Zorko's had two kicks and they've both been mung along the ground. I haven't seen that twice in a row since I've met him.
1: Oh, I definitely have. I know you're being nice to him, but he does it a lot.
0: So Ben King sits third in the Coleman.
1: 55.
0: Needs seven goals to draw level with Charlie Curnow. Can he get the first of them from long range? 50 metres out, close into the boundary. It's not going to make the distance in the end, and Draper's there to thump it across the line. We've got our first score of the day.
1: The celebration, Draper. The boys, have you seen that recently? The boys, when they get a nice spoil in or like a quick behind, they
2: up and about support each other.
1: Draper runs around like this like he's kicked a goal.
2: You can see how both teams want to play. The Lions are this kick mark style. The Brisbane, the Suns have had 31 disposals. 20 have been handballs, trying to link up with handball.
1: That's flat footy.
0: Bailey turned it over in the middle of the ground. Ethan Reid, well, that's a kick of a flat footy. It was just a wobbler inside 50. It was chopped off, and now the Lions have Big Eric in the middle of the Gabba, can wheel around, go long inside forward 50, Charlie out the back. It's Mark 35 from home, slight angle.
1: It is a turnover handball chain game right now, isn't it?
2: Yeah,
1: it's crazy.
2: I think that's where Hipwood just had enough. There was that many turnovers in cross centre half back. He's got it. He had Bailey short, he had Morris long, and he saw there was space out behind Charlie Cameron. This is where we may hear the new song.
0: We might get a bit of Hey Arthur here.
2: I want Mitch to sing it with us.
1: I'll sing it if I know it.
0: So Charlie Cameron ambles in from 35 metres out. It's fading. It's hit the post. So one all ball game, 8 minutes in on the Tyre Power scoreboard. Your trusted tyre experts. Still yet to see a goal.
1: Zach Bailey, 6 disposals. Rioli, 5. Zorko, 4. Matt Rau, 4.
0: So our stats for AIA, do it for life as the Suns come out the outer side. There's a long ball towards centre wing, punched away by Ford, and now Will Ashcroft roving the pack. Another shocking kick. Went all of 10 metres. I think you're right, Hodgie. We need to change that football.
2: I think this is an OK start for the Suns as far as getting the ball in Dan Rioli's hands. He's only averaged 20 for the year. He's already had 5 in the first 10 minutes of play. He makes things happen. He creates, whether it's a run, kick, get it back, or link up with handball.
0: So throw in 55 metres out for the Lions. Berry can get a clean handball away, and I think he'll be done for incorrect disposal. He is. Ethan Reid to take the free kick. Any thoughts on Ethan Reid? He's a similar basket to Jed Walter, where you've probably hasn't quite put it together the third season in the league.
2: Yeah, he had a patch for 5 or 6 games where he was out because of his knee. For any big bloke who's still learning the system, trying to understand and get continuity, he's definitely in their best 22 if he's fit. 23 these days, how am I going?
0: Suns at half forward, where we'll have a stoppage 55 metres from home. Scores locked at one apiece. Almost 9.5 minutes in. So Suns close to the boundary. That was Adensall. Kicks it to the top of the square. Gardner got across, so did Andrews. Well, Rogers managed to keep it in. Quick little handball, and Humphreys, with about five for company, got it back to Noble, who lined up and almost kicked it out on the full. He has. There's definitely something wrong with that footing.
2: I reckon that was good pressure by Levi Ashcroft. Noble picked it up, and he just put the head down, trying to put frontal pressure on him. Clearly got into Noble's mind. But as far as it crumbs, Rogers turned back. He was on the 50-metre line when the ball went deep inside forward 50. He got front and square perfectly.
0: They come out the outer side. And a couple of players wrestling for it in the air, and we'll have another ball up.
1: Ashcroft has to be a little bit more wary because he got back to help his support as a fat side winger, but Noble read it better staying out a little bit in case he got a quick kick. He's just got to connect a little bit better.
0: Miller released Anderson with the handball, and now Humphrey. Well, I think we got a free kick, we do. Crowd and Mitch Robinson wanted 50.
1: I've got to put my unbiased hat on to get him while I'm watching.
0: So Lockie Deal sweeps a handball out wide to Bailey. Down the outer side, close to the boundary line. Here's Charlie on the lead in front of the benches. Charlie looking in board. Wants a target in front of him to come at him. And he wheels around on the right. Kicks it into the pocket. Allen set himself. So did Rayner for a fly. Hipwood crumbing the pack. Can he keep it in? He has, but Mac Andrews there to defuse the danger and see it across the line. We'll have a ball in 25 metres out.
2: This is a tough thing for Rioli. They want him to rebound and get a lot of the ball, but Charlie's looked dangerous. He's manning him up at the moment. So Charlie's had a couple of shots on goal. He just got a release kick out on the wing. So run and rebound when your team's got the ball, but just keep an eye on such a dangerous forward.
0: Ball back in. Lines into attack. Moyle won it down. Miller grabbed the footy and then was ragdolled by Lockie Neal. Another ball up.
1: So we've got a spare sitting back for the Brisbane Lions. As obviously in the forward 50, you always have the ruck in or ruck out. It looks like Leicester's doing a...
0: Here's Ashcroft, close to the boundary line. Has he dribbled it through? It's been touched on the line. Well, he is deadly from those little dribble kicks in the pocket. He's putting together quite a highlight reel. Mac Andrew got there on the line. So it's 2-1 the ball game. Still yet to see a goal. We're 12 minutes in on the Elders clock as the Suns work it towards halfback. Anderson handball in board to Humphrey, who picked it up and swept it out wide by hand to Noble. Noble with a little bit of room to work in two minds. He opts to go long in the Ben King direction. King got front position. Andrews came across to spoil it away. Answorth is at ground level, got it back to McKenna. And now Andrews and then Annabelle is seen out across the line. We'll have a throw in just inside the 50 for the Suns.
2: Mitch, who did I tip for the Marcus Ashcroft medal?
1: You said Lockie Neal.
2: Zach Bailey, who's currently leading the possessions with 7 touches. Thanks there, Mitch.
1: Yeah, but what has it been? What's his touches been doing?
2: He's going at 100% by foot.
1: Exactly.
0: Zach Bailey running off for
1: Do not know what that feels like.
0: Back into play. Can we finally see a goal? Humphrey kept it in to Rao. Rao got a handball off to Noble. High kick inside forward 50. Gardner came across, got a fist on it, and then was volleyball back to Harris Andrews, who had to give it up. And now, well, Berry went with the underground ball, ended up in the hands of Rao, who had a shot of goal, was always wide. And another minor score. We're at 2-2, and we've played 13 minutes. This might be one of the shortest quarters of all time,
1: boys. Is Timmer liking this in the coach's box? Is he liking the arm wrestle?
2: Well, I think so, because one thing you don't want the Brisbane Lions to do is you don't want them to maintain possession by that uncontested mark, kick mark all the way up, because that's how they can bypass your midfield and get it cleanly into their forward line. But it's been a real arm wrestle to start the game.
1: It seems to be a lot of handball chains, and now this looks like the brand of Lions football. Yeah. Kick mark, find something in the corridor, Hippie will reel and go on his left.
0: So Hipwood getting up the ground is marked mostly halfway line on the broadcast side wing. Chips up towards half forward. Rayner, 70 from home, has some space, spears it low inside forward 50. Yulin alert to the danger, takes the intercept mark, retreats into the goal square for Charlie Ballard. We've played almost 14 minutes on the Elders clock. Elders for Australian Agriculture. Still yet to see us a goal. Locked at 2-2.
1: You got the kilometres tracking there on your thing, do you, Hodgie? Because I feel like these boys have been running rampant in the first quarter.
2: Well, I think that's the thing when it's a turnover style of football. You don't get a chance to set up where it's just been turnover after turnover. And that one then.
1: It's probably three stoppages.
2: Suns had no pressure on them. They were able to switch the ball and kicked it. It almost went on the foot.
0: So a throw in 65 metres from home for the Lions on this outer side. Both teams have been skirting the boundary in the opening stages. Ashcroft back to Dunkley. They go inside 50 again. The Lions, Hipwood front position, couldn't take the mark. Rioli there for the Suns. Ball still bobbling around close to the boundary line, and we'll have another ball up.
2: It's fair to say it's been an underwhelming start. There's 8 minutes to go in the quarter. We're 2 points each.
1: There's been a lot of opportunity, though. It's just been the flat footy you keep talking about. They're going for the kicks, which you love to see, but nothing's happening from them, which is rushing the play, ball in hand. They're trying to do a little bit too much, but...
0: And isn't this crowd subdued as well?
1: Yeah.
0: So Rayner, can he burst away from the stoppage? Gets on the right, chips it across the 50, Hipwood. It's mark 45 from home. And can Big Eric go back and kick the first goal of the afternoon?
1: Tell you what, Mac Andrew wouldn't have been thinking he was going to get him out there. That was a great vision by Cam Rayner.
0: So Eric, he started well. That's his third mark.
2: And he's been able to, he hasn't been outmarked once. He's been two or three times where he's been out of position, been able to bring the ball to ground. If you can't mark it as a key forward, that's your main thing, bring it down. We kicked it, he kicked one from 55.
1: I'd rather him
0: from inside the square, yeah.
1: I'd rather him further out.
0: So Eric, he'll kick it from just on the 50, slight angle on that arcing left. He loved it as soon as it hit the boot, Eric Hipwood. Finally, a little bit for the crowd to get engaged with. The Lions have the first goal of the afternoon, 16 minutes in. They're 1-2-8, the Suns, two behinds on the Tyre Power scoreboard, Australia's biggest independent tyre retailer.
1: Hodgie, there's a lot of noise around Hipwood and what he brings to the team. I know when he hasn't been playing, when he's obviously had those knee issues, it's a big gap that misses, and I feel like he plays a great role within his team and settles it a lot. Obviously, he's high, he can do a lot of things. How do you see him this year and what he's been doing?
2: Well, I think he's been a whipping boy for a lot of supporters when he hasn't played right, because his stats are never amazing. He had to shoulder the centre-half forward, 20-year-old kid up, Jonathan Brown, retired, and that's no mean feat. As you said, he had his knee operation, but what you do find here is when he plays in the forward line, they very rarely lose. Like, the game that they lost in this run that they've had is when he played centre-half back because Ty Gallup got done. So, great start for Hipwood.
0: We're back in the middle, AFL Nation, for 4-20 Pies. The Suns get the clearance at half forward. Humphrey, good handball off to Anderson, who was run down by Josh Dunkley, and that'll be holding the footy.
2: Tackling machine, number two in the AFL for tackles.
0: He's our toughest of the day for Skyfleet Hino Trucks, genuine parts and service. This is Noah Answorth out wide. He'll kick it long, just inside the 50. Darcy Ford! Drifting forward, stuck the big hands up and took a mark inside forward 50, 40 metres out directly in front.
2: I think this is the part there. I think if Ford or Draper, we've seen Draper kick some amazing goals this year, but this is the bonus part for their ruck. But if they can push forward and just try and stretch the defenders, when you've got Oscar Allen up there, you've got Logan Morris, when you've got Hipwood as well, plus if you've got a ruckman who can push forward and hit the scoreboard, it's going to add so much to that Brisbane line forward line.
1: How many goals did he kick straight at the start of his career?
0: He kicked plenty. So Darcy, from 45 metres out, he's got the distance and the accuracy. Lions have the first two, and Darcy Fort, the two-time Premiership ruckman, puts through the line second. They're 2-2-14, the Suns, two behinds, 18 minutes played on the Elders clock. Elders for Australian Agriculture.
2: Which has been a fair pickup. Got him up here as a backup for Big O.
1: He was probably one of the best players playing in the VFL, in the reserves, biding his time, right place, right time, obviously, when he got two premierships under his belt. But we knew that we had something special in the VFL, and he was dominating week in, week out. And when he got those opportunities, he took them with both hands. But in front of goal, that's the best thing you just spoke about, Hodgie. He's pretty straight at it. So that's a massive plus for them, as you said. Draper can get down there and doing a few freakish things. But Oscar, replacement, amazing.
0: Two-goal lead for the Lions. Draper won the hit out. Miller goes back to Rao. And now Adensel to Miller. They'll go inside forward 50, the Suns. Miller went looking for King. Floating across the front was Long. King took it off hands. Handballed it back to Long. Shot on goal. Suns have their first of the afternoon.
1: Ben Long, I thought that King might have had that shot, but the little handball and Longy, as we know, probably not his career best year. As you know, it's pretty hard to back up last year, but what he brings is toughness, courage, doesn't take a backward step, and he can do those top things. So that's great to see from Longy.
2: I think you're spot on. I think this is the... I'm shocked that St Kilda got rid of him.
1: I couldn't believe it.
2: The fact is, and of course, as a small half forward, you develop and you mature a lot more. You understand the role. You understand how to cut angles, and his goal kicking is extremely good. And so that's his 27th goal for the year. But this isn't something that St Kilda would need, having that small forward who can be aggressive. He already did with Collingwood. Didn't back down from Maynard, put him on his backside a couple of times.
1: Yeah. He was obviously playing a lot of back line at the Saints, but when he got up here to the Gold Coast, he had a fair stint in the reserves and then got the trust that he can play other positions, and then he's just held his own, hasn't he? He's really just stuck in the forward line doing those things that aren't sexy, but he gets the job done.
0: A big moment for Bendix Brakes. Bendix, the best known brakes, as the Lions swing it out wide. Annabelle had to wait for it to bounce and handball forward to Cameron. Now Will Ashcroft, 60 to 50, runs inside forward 50 and kicks to Morris in the pocket.
1: How about your rhyming
0: just there? Just inside the boundary line, Logan Morris. And he'll take the shot from 25 metres out.
2: Well, we mentioned before the game as who would have more Brownlow votes, Will Ashcroft or Lachie Neal. He's a talent, Will Ashcroft. He got that on the back, on the half back line from the centre clearance. Brought it to the outside, gave the handball to Dunkley, and then followed up. All of a sudden, you're seeing 5 seconds later on the half forward line, putting inside forward 50.
0: So Logan Morris kicked 7 goals the last time these two teams played. He's not getting on the scoreboard with that. It doesn't even make the distance. So he just bellied the ball, and now Anderson to get the Suns out of danger. Towards half back, Fletcher had to work one-on-one with Goulburn, and Goulburn will get the free kick. So Brisbane Lions, or the Bears as they're rebranded to this afternoon, they lead by 2 goals.
1: What do you think of the kit? Looks pretty good.
0: I love it.
1: What do you think about Suns as permanently being the pink team?
0: Make it happen. Yeah. As Lombard at half forward, inside 50. King couldn't take the mark. Andrews came across at the last moment to spoil it out of play.
2: This is where you see Harris Andrews. He's just playing 10 metres in front of Ben King. So if that kick isn't perfect, it's just over top of Harris's 2-metre reach. He's just timing it and just bringing the ball to ground on that time, just punching it out of bounds.
1: How's the trust there as well? This team will help him out if it goes like a long kick, and I'm sure you put that in his head early days, but it's the team system and it just works so well.
0: Miller back to Jeffrey. Here's Lombard, got back on the right. Lombard, high ball right to the goal line. It makes the distance, always offline. Another minor score for the Suns. They're 1-3-9. The Lions are 2-2-14. 5-point margin on the Tyre Power scoreboard. I keep seeing Bears on the scoreboard, and I want to say Bears.
1: I don't want to put my stupid hat on, but the first time I've seen it. So I reckon it looks pretty cool. Who are the Bears? Brisbane Bears.
0: Zorko with the kick in. Let's see if that footy is still flat as he just chips this 130 metres to Fletcher. Didn't want to risk it on that occasion, Zorks.
1: I'm going to text him after.
0: Now Eric Hipwood leading up, point of the square at halfback. Gives it back to Fletcher. Low ball to Lohman in the middle. Lohman got the handball away but coughed it up. Andrew put his head over the footy for the Suns. Here's Round trying to bust through a tackle. Umpire's picked out a free kick. It's coming back. Free kick will go the way of Mac Andrew. Just forward to centre. Inside the square. Wheels around. Long ball to around 30 metres out. Long front position. Knocked away by Gardner. Roving the pack was Humphrey on the right. Snap on goal. Bailey Humphrey has kicked a goal.
1: That was the whole contest, wasn't it? They opted not to go to King on the left-hand side. They went right to, I think it might have been Long, and it was a spoil down in front. The Gold Coast Suns has had 3 or 4 blokes lining up, to be honest, and then you could see too late the Brisbane Lions were getting back to help that. Great goal, though, jeez.
2: he's been in good form, I said. That's his 8th goal in the last three and a bit games of footy. But it was the Brisbane Lions there. Their aggressive way to go through the middle. Fletcher lowering his vision to, I think it was Hipwood who gave it back to Fletcher, running through the corridor where pressure was coming onto his right side, tried for a little cute kick. And look they've got to back their game style, but when the pressure's on early in the game, I'd like to see him just be a little bit safer than that. But credit to Gold Coast. They put the pressure on, they turned the ball over. As Mitch said, there's a number of players in that forward 50 that are in dangerous spots.
1: It is hot early, isn't it?
2: It is.
0: On the Harvey Norman replay screen now, at Harvey Norman, received 10% in bonus gift cards with selected big brand cooking appliances as the Suns get the clearance, but Jasper Fletcher at halfback. Got it to Annabelle, who was tackled strongly by Jeffrey. Will get a free kick. A little bit too high.
1: Matty Rowell's getting a lot of the ball at the moment, but he's also had four clearances as well. So he's in there doing the hard stuff. And it's actually lifting the team. You can see from up here too. When he throws his body at the ball and he's got a one-on-one here, let's go away for a kick. Thanks, mate. But I think it's going to be a big matchup, those two.
0: So Dunkley gave it to Ashcroft. Dashing close to the boundary line. Inside forward 50. That's a good mark coming across in defence. From Ned Moyle, the ruckman.
1: Rouse socks. How low can they be?
0: Yeah. Do you reckon he's chopped the top off them?
1: Has to have. Matches
0: like
1: his skin.
0: Like an anklet. So a long kick towards centre wing. Ben King got in front of Andrews. Couldn't take the mark. Now Petrarca spun around almost 7.20 in the tackle by Andrews. Umpire said play on. Rowell extracted it. Got it to Rogers. Now here's Goulburn running towards forward 50. The kick goes up and coming across.
1: That wasn't a kick, and King is furious with that. He had space at the back. Obviously the Lions are getting one back with that wing coming back to help the defenders get there. He was fuming, throwing his hands up in the air, as he would.
0: So Lyons coming forward. The kick overshot Charlie Cameron at half forward. Petrarca went in there, couldn't get a clean disposal. Towed forward by Zorko, toes it again forward. In front there is Moyle, tackled by Draper. The two big men doing battle will have a ball up 35 metres out. So the Suns leading by a point. The Lyons kicked the first two goals of the afternoon. The Suns have responded with the next two. Charlie trying to extract it free down there. Umpire still allowing it to go, and now we'll have the ball up.
2: It's funny that Harris Andrews tackled. The umpires, or the AFL said the umpires were going to call a ball up earlier or hold the ball just so there's no chance of a dump tackle. As you said, he swung him around twice. It was a 7.20 tackle, and they still let him get equipped to the ball.
0: Mm. Another stoppage deep in the Lions forward line, kicking the city end in this first quarter. They trail by a point. We've played 26 minutes on the Elders clock. Elders for all your crop protection, seed and fertiliser needs. And Moyle won the tap down. Here's Dunkley. Levi Ashcroft got it on the boot. Fading across goal. And do they manage to keep it in? I think it has. It's gone out off hands. And another throw in. 15 metres out.
2: Since I pumped up Zach Bailey before, he has not touched it, Mitch.
1: Mate, it's commentator's curse, and I'm sure he'll hear about this.
0: Well, speaking of blokes that haven't touched it, Oscar Allen still yet to touch the footy this afternoon.
1: What are your thoughts with Oscar Allen at the moment? Obviously, he's played 13 goals this year, 9 games. Is he still going to take a bit of time to get used to it? Obviously, he's been in and out with injuries and stuff. Yeah, Hodgie, what are your thoughts?
2: This is only his third game back in senior football after missing a big patch in the middle of the year. So I think Fagan and the coach's mindset's about just getting fitness into him. Mm-hmm. If he can snag a couple goals, get his own confidence up, it's about the fitness.
0: Throw in. Draper took it out of the ruck. Can't get boot on ball. Just dropped it cold. Oh. Allen handed it off to McKenna, who had a shot on goal. I don't know how you can take it out of the ruck, drop it cold and not be...
1: I think you might have got a size 14 boot on that, just a smidgen of his toe. But McKenna as well is another one. So they've brought in a few players over the past few years, and McKenna's holding his own. Might have been in the team with a few injuries, and then he's made his mark, but he's holding his spot as well, which is good.
0: Long kick out towards half-back. It's the fly there from Long, couldn't complete the mark. Suns have some numbers out the back here, but Rogers coughed it up to Neil with the handball. Neil back to Zorko, who looks wide. That's that flat footy again. It bounced in front of Cameron, who gathered well and swung around, kicked it into the pocket. Rayner, centimetres inside the chalker's mark, 40 metres from home. This will take his best, but he's more than capable of kicking this one, Cam Rayner.
1: He's tatted up now. Look how many tattoos he has.
2: A lot. A lot of small little individual ones. I don't think they've all joined up yet. But as far as that kick from Charlie Cameron, we'll pay it to him. I'm not sure if he was actually kicking it to a spot or he was just blind kicking it, but it made Camarena lead to it. There was space there. There was four or five long. He's pulled the kick across his body, made the forward come at him.
0: So Rayner to put the Lions in front on the eve of quarter time from deep on the boundary line. Kicked it high. It's not going to make the distance. Ball in the goal square. Allen trying to get boot to ball. We'll have a ball up at the top of the goal square, 10 metres out.
1: Past couple of kicks haven't really made the distance, have they?
0: It's that ball
1: again.
0: You've
1: got Logan Morris. He's had a snap on the other side. Rayner then.
0: Well, Draper tried to bicycle kick it out of the ruck. I think he made contact with it. At quarter time for AFL Nation, scores are tied between the Lions and the Suns in Q Clash 32. a quarter going just over 29 minutes. We have to wait a while to see our first goal at quarter time. Scores are tied. We'll take a break. This is AFL Nation 4 and 20 Pies. We'll be back in a moment.
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0: slight angle on that arcing left. He loved it as soon as it hit the boot, Eric Edwards. Finally, a little bit for the crowd to get engaged with. The Lions have the first goal of the afternoon from 45 metres out. He's got the distance and the accuracy. Lions have the first two, and Darcy Ford, the two-time premiership ruckman, was through the line second. Handballed it back to Long. Shot on goal. Suns have their first of the afternoon. Long front position, knocked away by Gardner. Roving the pack was Humphrey on the right. Snap on goal. Bailey Humphrey has kicked a goal.
1: Maccas, I'm loving it moments. This footy season, never miss a moment with McDelivery.
0: Welcome back to the Gabba in Q Clash 32. Scores are tied at quarter time between the Lions and the Suns, 2-3-15 apiece. This is AFL Nation for the 4-20 sausage roll. And for Tyre Power, your trusted tyre expert, my name is Jack Fulham. Alongside me this afternoon, Luke Hodge and Mitch Robinson. I'll start with you, Hodgie. Thoughts on the first quarter of footy, and then you need to let us know what you saw at quarter time as well.
2: There was a bit of concern. I mentioned how Zach Bailey had a 7 touches early in the game, and he spent 8 or 9, maybe 10 minutes on the bench. Great call, but great signs in his back, standing in the middle of the ground. But look, it was an

0: tense game of football. There's a lot of turnovers, there's a lot of pressure. Both teams probably coughed up a few opportunities in their forward 50. And what we did, we mentioned a few times that Dane Zorko missed a few kicks. Right on quarter time, he grabbed the ball, ran up to the umpire at the end with about two or three other balls and was doing the old air test on it. So it wasn't just us seeing that. Zorko does believe that.
1: Early in the quarter going, I reckon that footy's a bit flat.
0: There was some shocking kicks in that first quarter. Had to be some reason.
1: We're back underway for AFL Nation for the 4-20 pie. As Ashcroft trying to work it free is Lohman. There's a free kick being picked out.
0: Yeah, Will Ashcroft just dove into Tuke Miller's back.
1: So Miller at the back end of the square for the Suns. Plays on and looks wide.
2: That's flat footy.
1: Another ordinary kick. Reed, front position, took a strong mark in front of Annabelle. Just forward to centre. Reed just altered the kick at the last moment. And Goulburn, well, it sat on his chest and he dropped it. Managed to get it back to Humphrey. Humphrey retreats even further to Miller, who will pump a high ball inside forward 50. King got rid of Andrews, couldn't take the mark. He's Bailey close to the line, couldn't get a shoe on it. Annabelle sat on top of it, and we'll have a ball up just inside the chalk.
0: Just not sure if Jasper Fletcher. There's a couple of times where he could have flown, had an intercept mark, and just second-guessed himself or hesitated.
1: So free kick in the ruck for a block out on Ned Moyle. So Darcy Fort to take it. And Fort hands it off. Here's Bailey. Long kick down the line. Dunkley could have been held by Rowell. No free kick. Andrew gathered for the Suns. Try to put a spin move on Oscar Allen, and Allen was awake to it.
2: That money kick at the moment, how's it going for the Suns? Because they feel like they're getting a lot of inside 50s, but this is that last one that they're not hitting the target, or they're not getting the hands on it.
0: Harris has been the cause of a few of those, hasn't he?
2: He has.
0: Those big hands.
2: Your protege.
1: 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Trusted quality, Aussie standards. And Moyle and Fort and Miller trying to extract the footy. Here's Rao, just dived on top of it and came up with it. Couldn't get a clean kick. Bailey, handball to Zorko. Zorko left it behind. Rioli went in there, spun through a couple of tackles and then coughed the handball up to Charlie Cameron. High kick to the edge of 50. Andrew getting back there. Here's Oscar Allen running the pack. Could have been taken high. Umpire said no. And we'll have a ball up.
0: That was great from Mac Andrew. Contest in the air and then hit the deck and was perfect tackle there, giving away too high.
1: Moyle, great tap out, straight down to Rowell. Rowell had a bounce and left the bounce behind and was tackled by Dunkley. Well, that's unlucky not to be holding the ball there on Josh Dunkley. So Rowell, he took the bounce, it bounced away from him. He had to go back and get it.
0: Umpires classify that as a fumble, so it's like he's picking the ball up again, so it wasn't a prior opportunity.
1: Tap out comes close to the boundary line. Anderson and Bailey went one-on-one. And, well, it was Dunkley laying the tackle on Tuke Miller, and the umpire didn't like it, gave Miller the free kick.
0: It's his fifth tackle for Dunkley.
1: So Miller's kick in board to Rowell, found him, and Rowell has a running Will Powell. And Powell delivers inside the forward 50, one-on-one contest. Jeffrey couldn't take the mark, did well enough at ground level. Now Lombard goes to Humphrey. Humphrey spun out of a tackle, got it back to Lombard. Wheels around on the right. Ball to the top of the goal square. Gardner couldn't mark. Oh. And then it's been pinched on the line by King.
0: Who, oh, free kick.
1: Well, the free kick is going
0: to contact.
2: It was a bit of a body spoil, wasn't it?
0: Well, so the umpire, this is where the umpires have seen the angle where he's come from. King's come from on Darcy Gardner. He's made contact with the ball. Yes, he's come from front on, but he's actually made contact with the ball.
1: And he's got the ball first.
2: Well, where was his eyes? What was your eyes?
0: It was eyes or watching the ball, Mitch. Well, what I could see from here, 150 metres away.
1: Well,
2: I trust that.
1: Suns have been robbed of a goal. Scores are still tied, 15 apiece. We've played 3¾ minutes in this second quarter. The Suns go back inside forward 50. Knocked away from Ben King on this occasion. Here's Rowell. Arcing around, goes back inside the forward 50. Good contest there. Ball comes to ground and there's a free kick that's been picked out. So it was Fletcher who used the body on Goulburn. Umpires have called a push. Unlucky on Jasper Fletcher, but it'll be Goulburn that goes back. Lockie Goulburn.
0: Say what, I hope it wasn't that same umpire who made that last.
2: He's just making up for it, isn't he?
1: He might be destined for a trip to the twos. So Goulburn, 35 metres out directly in front. kick, the Suns third, and his first of the afternoon. A little stuttery approach, drove it low, and has missed out to the right-hand side. So let off for the Lions.
0: So that's where the umpires played almost a block or a push out, where Fletcher, he did the right thing. He used his body to block him out, and he still made contact with the ball, which you're allowed to do.
1: As Zorko comes up the middle to Andrews, who wanted to give it back to Zorko. The Suns were alert to it. So Andrews with a short chip to Charlie Cameron, still inside the defensive 50.
2: You've been reading the rules again, Hodgie. You know everything.
0: No, I just infringed a lot, Mick.
1: The Hodgie's already cut the vision up for agenda setters.
0: The umpires have informed me.
1: Ashcroft in the middle of the ground looking for Lohman. Couldn't take the mark. Lions through Levi Ashcroft. Evaded a tackle, then got the handball off. Here's Morris close to the boundary line from 45 on the boundary line. Logan Morris has put it through. What a way to start the second quarter for the Lions. They get their third of the afternoon. 3-3-21, the Suns are 2-4-16. It's a five-point margin. We've played 5.5 minutes on the Elders clock. Elders for Australian Agriculture. And what a finish from Logan Morris.
0: Well, you say to the Suns, if you're Damien Harvey, you sit there and go, what else could we have done? Yes, there may have been a missed tackle. Levi broke a tackle. But the pressure all around from when Ryan Lester picked up the ball to handball it, he was under the pump. Levi could have had a shot on goal, but he had that much pressure on him. And then all of a sudden, you've handballed it out to Logan Morris, who's a metre and a half inside the boundary line with Mac Andrews squeezing, pushing him towards the boundary line. And as soon as it came off his boot, he just started celebrating.
2: You'd be flat too if you did it, because obviously you have a shot straight in the front down one end. It goes in the other end, Logan Morris does that.
1: It's AFL deflating. 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The Lions will win the clearance. Here's Zorko off the back of the square, came charging through, kicked it inside forward 50. Oscar Allen, did he do enough to take the mark? He has. Well, Mac Andrew closed late and got a hand in there, but Allen had a fair chunk of it and has been paid the mark.
0: Zorko just turned around, gave a thumbs up to the umpire who changed the ball. Said, this one's the right temp, the right feel.
2: What PSI is this one?
0: Well, and this is the Oscar Allen. This is why they got him. So, yes, the kick from Zorko was elite. Mac Andrew did everything he possibly could to spoil that, but the hands there from Oscar were unreal.
2: Very safe.
1: So Oscar Allen, just the one goal in two matches since returning to the side off a long-term foot injury.
2: This would be great.
1: Needs to kick this from 45 metres out, 45-degree angle. Slow, deliberate approach from Oscar. We're right behind him. Makes good contact with it. It's coming back. He likes it. Oscar Allen has a goal. And the Lions have the first two of the quarter. 4-3-27, the Suns 2-4-16. 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
2: Hodgie touched on it earlier, but he's a great inclusion when he's up and going. He can do these things. So, Mac Andrew, we know how fast he is, how long his reach is. To be able to hold that ball till he hits the ground, it's great for his confidence too, because, yes, he has missed a few games this year, and he's had a probably not career best year in terms of in front of goal, but he's getting those ones when you can kind of tell it's already turning a little bit here in the game, where everyone's working so hard to get goals, but then you put on three in a row like that, it's deflating for the Suns when they had a couple opportunities in front and one wasn't rewarded because of the decision.
1: 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The Suns inside forward 50 from the stoppage. Wilmot did well to get it to Draper. Draper back into trouble. Try to handball it through the Suns players to Dunkley. Dunkley wrapped up. Rowell still going in there with Levi Ashcroft. And a free kick has been picked out.
0: Yeah, that was Rowell. This is what Rowell did last week. He just was desperate. He was hungry. He jumped on the ball and just Ashcroft locked him up, couldn't let him get out. But I don't think Jim is going to care about that. That's the attitude that Rowell plays with.
2: You want a player doing that, but at the same time, you've got to understand that, yeah, I could get pinged for jumping on the ball.
1: Berry almost got mown down from behind, evaded the tackle, kicked it towards half forward, bounced in front of Rayner. Suns came across to defuse it. Yulin to Rioli, who wheeled around, went wide to the point of the square and half back. Joel Jeffrey has a runner coming off. That's Powell. Powell goes up the line with the kick. It bounced in front of Walter. Walter, desperate effort to try and keep it inboard and avoid the lasso rule. I don't think he was able to. And the Lions will take the free kick from in front of the benches. Darcy Gardner.
2: How is the last touch gone this year, by the way, boys? What do you think?
0: I think it's pretty clear. The other thing is they've changed those rules there, so he dove to try and touch the ball as it was going out. They're still calling that...
2: out of bounds.
0: Yeah, a free kick for opposition. So on Bailey. Bailey spent the 11 minutes off in towards the end of that first quarter. Hopefully it's just a rotation, but he's gone back to the bench again, so we'll keep an eye.
2: So he started on. He started on the ground for the quarter.
0: Came back on in the second
2: in
0: quarter,
2: the midfield.
0: Started in the middle. And now he's gone back off. Hopefully it's just a rotation, but he did have some physios around him.
1: The boundary update for Thrive, your software for small business growth. Lions inside pick 50. Well, it's a good pickup by Collins.
2: Tackle.
1: Who then handballed it off to Ballard, who was tackled straight away.
0: Rao's got the 13 disposals. Zorko leading the way with the Lions for 11.
1: Now stats for AIA, do it for life. Ball just inside the Lions forward 50. And holding the ball, free kick, goes the Lions' way. It was Berry laying the tackle there on Powell.
2: If Bezza kicks this one, do the Suns change anything up? Because obviously you can see the game plan is go up the game, change angles. It's pretty obvious, but...
0: Yeah, I think the Lions have sort of jumped, got a bit of a head this quarter because of their pressure.
2: Yeah.
0: Their pressure in and around, like we mentioned before, Dunkley's already had the six tackles. Berry just got a hold of the ball then. The goal that came through from Oscar Allen was just a superb kick from Zorko and great hands from Oscar.
1: So Jared Berry played game 200 last week. One of the favourites for the Lions. From the 50-metre arc, makes good contact with it, but it was out to the right-hand side and a minor score. 4-4-28, the Lions. The Suns 2-4-16. It's a 12-point margin on the Host Plus scoreboard. Host Plus, that's a plus.
2: Is Lockie being tagged or is having a quiet game so far?
0: I haven't been watching.
2: Yeah. Okay, well, that's your job, mate, so maybe have a look.
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2: He's had six touches, three clearances.
1: Risky kick by the Suns into the middle of the ground. Powell made it look good. Got it over the top to Humphrey, who takes a couple of bounces through the middle of the gabba, then goes inside forward 50 looking for Walter. Walter has found some space out the back, but the ball bounced in front of him and then wouldn't sit up and has gone out of play 25 metres out.
0: Well, after that, Mitch, I've just been watching him. He's running all by himself into the defensive 50, so...
2: Doesn't know what he's doing then.
0: Just having a quieter start to the game than what we normally see.
2: Minus 3 metres game. You'll find a way, probably end up with 30-odd, but...
1: The Suns into attack. Moyle won the hit out. Petrarca on the move through the stoppage. Couldn't get a clean hand on it. Berry fed it back to Ashcroft, who got the ball clear at the top of the arc. Adensel backtracking even further. Here's Collins. Got it to Rogers. Rogers spearing ball inside forward 50. Knocked away from Petrarca. Rao there to pick up the crumbs. Kicks it to the hot spot. Long. Ben Long is marked 30 metres out directly in front. Well, it wasn't pretty, but they got there in the end, the Suns.
0: Sometimes that's all you need. Good old contest. Rao just putting it on the boot, putting it to a dangerous position. And we spoke about long earlier about how Smart's in and around goal, his experience. He just knew where the ball was going.
1: So Ben Long kicked a goal in the first quarter, lining up for number two. Not wasting a lot of time, and he's missed.
2: That one hurts.
1: 2-5-17, the Suns. They trail by 11 points on the Host Plus scoreboard. We've played 13 minutes on the Elders clock. Elders, for all your crop protection, seed and fertiliser needs.
2: 50.
1: So 50 metres.
0: Stand on the mark.
1: And that'll bring Levi Ashcroft right into the middle of the ground.
2: And double 50.
1: So Ashcroft looks wide. There's a man out in Fletcher. Fletcher, 45-degree ball inside the square to Answorth. Now, Answorth pumping it long to the top of the square. Draper's down there, had it knocked away from him. Oscar Allen crumbing the pack. Just two-hand pushed it to Bailey. Back to McKenna. McKenna wheeling around. Shot on goal. Won't make the distance. Been marked on the goal line by Ballard. And Ballard moves it into the back pocket to Adensel. And the Suns are out of danger.
0: Well, that's great. Bailey back on the ground. And by look how clean he was below his knees, there's no issues with him.
1: Well, the kick has missed. Anderson, Neil there to pick it up. Neil had a shot on goal. We might need to check that footy again.
0: Oh, no, I think he just rushed it. He had three people all by himself. He had Oscar Allen, he had Morris, and I think it was Kyle Lohman all by himself. And he took one step and just rushed the kick. Don't think you can blame the footy there.
1: So the margin back out to 12 points. The Lions 4-5-29, the Suns 2-5-17.
0: And Mitch, we're just saying before that the Gold Coast need to change things up. They both had 18 inside 50s each. So it's been a balancing act. It's just there's a couple of times there where the Lions just a little bit more efficient
2: couple of set shots from Suns in front of the goal. Like, not the hardest ones, those ones you've got to put through, because then it starts playing in mind a little bit that I need to kick this next goal.
0: And also the king, it should have been a goal, which was an interference from the umpire.
2: I've had someone call in and say that Neil is being tagged or has a run with, you wouldn't believe who it is, Tuk Miller. So he's been with him from the start, just in case you're wondering.
1: There's Bodie Yulin, long driving ball to the edge of 50 for the Suns. And we'll have a ball up just outside the arc.
2: We'll see the stoppage.
1: So we might go to the stats board and see who's running hot to start this second quarter.
0: With that as well, because of, as Mitch just said then, they reckon Took's going to go to Lockie. Well, Lockie's been now going to Noah Anderson. So he's trying a little bit of cat and mouse.
2: Make it 2-1.
0: Took's chasing Lockie. Lockie's chasing Noah. It's a merry-go-round.
1: So Bailey chips it out wide to Levi Ashcroft. Lions.
2: That always causes a headache too. I've done a fair bit of tagging in my time. When you've got a game plan going in, you've been speaking about it all week, how do you stop this bloke? And then they throw a little curveball at you and they start making it 2-1 and their rotations get out of whack and then their structure as well. So it makes it hard out there with these little mind games.
1: So the Lions through Levi Ashcroft, who goes up the line, bounced off the chest of Dunkley, kept it inboard, and high kick up towards half forward where it's knocked away from Neil. Another throw in. This game has struggled to hit any great heights, has it?
0: Yeah, they had a little bit of a flow on the first, probably the last 5 or 6 minutes of that first quarter, and the first 5 or 6 of this quarter has got a little bit exciting, but it's gone back to this arm wrestle.
1: So Fort tapped it out the back to Cameron. Cameron had his handball intercepted. The Suns through Petrarca, handball to Rogers. Rogers evading a couple of tackles, got it on for Reed to Anderson. Anderson over the top looking for Lombard. Fletcher came the other way. Umpires picked out a free kick. Lombard wanted to go on and have the shot at goal. He was crunched for his troubles. So the free kick is going the Suns' way, I think.
2: Down. There was something behind play on one of the handballs, the handball chain. I think Anderson got knocked over late.
1: As we see on the Harvey Norman replay. Correct, Mitch. Harvey Norman replay screen. Now at Harvey Norman, received 10% in bonus gift cards with selected big brand cooking appliances. Leo Lombard will have the shot at goal. He'll have to kick it 51, 52 metres. He arcs around, goes long from 50. Wow, it gets right there. Fort kept it inbounds on the goal line. Lions still keeping it alive. Eventually, Darcy Wilmot comes across to rush it through and will take the kick in very quickly.
0: Sorry, mate. Rao's just gone to the bench, leading the way with 15. Josh Dunkley followed him straight there as well.
1: Lions going long towards half forward, dropping out the back there. It was Ballard who took the mark. Struggle for opportunities this year, Charlie Ballard. Just his sixth game of the year.
2: What do you think that's on the back of? Just match fitness, fitting back in the team?
1: I think he's lost Damien Hardwick. May have lost a little bit of faith in him. The Suns at half forward, long, one-on-one with Gardner. Brought it to ground level. Here's Goulburn dashing inboard. Now the kick inside the forward 50. Rogers had first hand at it, couldn't take a mark. Noble went in there, was wrapped up. Ball still going. Now umpire calls for a ball up.
2: Times have changed. That used to be the most trampoline, back-in-your-face kick I've ever seen in the footy. Now they seem to be going for it a lot.
0: The old 35 to 50 out.
1: Lions winner from the stoppage. Berry kicked it out wide. This will be a lasso rule free kick as it trickles out of bounds.
0: You talk about the efficiency going inside forward 50. The Lions are going at 79%. Yeah. The Suns are going at just at 50%. So they've actually had more inside 50s now, the Suns.
2: It feels like that too, watching, that it's not taking an opportunity.
1: Is it just me, or does it seem quite dark out there at the Gabba at the moment?
2: I thought rain was coming. Marge, the rains are coming, I reckon. You know that one, Hodgie. You love Armour Kane.
1: Slick hands from the Lions. Hipwood kicked it outside the defensive 50. Here's Bailey trying to beat a couple of tackles. Managed to get it onto his boot.
2: Gave me the time.
1: Miller picked it up. Here's Petrarca. Tackled off it. What a tackle by Eric Hipwood. Petrarca was setting himself for a shot at goal, and Hipwood come flying in and said, "No, you don't." Now the Lions on the rebound. On centre wing, they go inboard looking for Rayner. Collins came across to get a hand on it. Anderson picked it up. Shot it through the middle by hand to Lombard. Now Yule, and they're lining up. Noble, the kick inside forward 50. Ben Long's found plenty of space. And has marked 48 metres out, 45-degree angle.
0: Well, that nailing tackle from Hipwood on Petrarca as ironic. Leo Lombard was running past, and I noticed that Leo didn't turn around and say anything back to Petrarca. He just stuck his head and kept going and thought, that's just football.
1: Not this week.
0: He may have learnt from a few weeks ago.
2: I'm just trying to say something stupid here, so I'm just, you
1: know. So Ben Long missed a shot a couple of minutes ago. This will be for his second. From the logo, has struck it well enough. He got the range. It was offline. Another minor score there. 2-7, the Suns. They trail by 10 points. We've played 20 minutes on the Elders clock. Elders for all your crop protection, seed and fertiliser needs.
2: It's just hard to think. It's a different story if these are just a little bit more accurate. But not the hardest shots in the world as well. That's what's keeping him out of it. And it might end up biting him pretty...
1: Oh, two lines collided in the middle. It was Lester and Morris. Ashcroft swept it out wide to Zorko ranging up the field. Zorko chipping ball, found Cameron on the lead, 70 from home. Cameron wants a 50 because Powell was hanging off him. No 50 given. Cameron looking for a target. They've slowed him up here, the Sun. So Cameron just has to lob it to the hot spot. Lohman went for a fly from four deep, couldn't mark. Rioli got a handball through the congestion to Noble. Noble back into traffic, coughed it up. Morris could have been taken high. Is it?
0: It's amazing. They had three umpires in the space of 40 metres. Looked like a pretty obvious holding the ball there.
2: Well, I'm 150 away, and it looked like it from here, so...
1: So ball up, 25 metres out for the Lions. Rioli kicked it out of danger. Here's Zorko from 45, kicked it high to the top of the square. Morris was one on four, made a contest. The Suns come and rush it across the line. So the Lions are 4-6-30, the Suns 2-7-19, 11-point margin. 21 minutes played on the Host Plus scoreboard. Host Plus, that's a plus. So we'll go to the AIA Do It For Life stat sheet and find some major ball winners in a moment, Hodgie, as the Suns sweep it out wide, goes across the boundary line for throw-in.
0: Well, Matty Rowe, who's led the whole game, she's been overtaken by Will Ashcroft. Will's got 16 touches, 6 kicks. Sorry, 10 kicks. Matty Rowe, 15 and 10.
2: Who do I have my Ashcroft medalist? Who do I have that as for today?
0: I wasn't listening to you.
2: wasn't Zach Bailey.
0: Josh Dunkley's leading the way with 6 tackles as well, and I do believe you said Will Ashcroft.
2: Thank you.
0: Because you thought his dad was voting for the medal.
2: I've won one before, so I know what's ins and outs. This game, it's a bit lacklustre, but there's a lot going on inside it. That's what you'd love to see.
1: Lions, here's Bailey. Got a handball away. Little kick by Ashcroft, not the required. Cameron went in the Hipwood direction. Big collision, and Hipwood is down behind play. The Suns have come up with it. Ooh, risky handball from Powell. Sold Rioli down the river. Rioli was good enough to get rid of it. Wide, clever little tap on. Here's Goulburn, who has some space now. Broadcast side wing, turns back in board. That's a good kick. Found Lombard, centre wing, broadcast side. Lombard has Goulburn running on, opts not to use him. And then went to retreat. Didn't like that option either. So now he goes wide to Goulburn.
2: This is the kick here where they need a great contest. Obviously from King, long down the line, it's going to go straight there, but... What happens next?
1: Kick and a half from home. Goulburn, it was just a measured ball, but to no one in particular, and Ford took the intercept mark.
2: Chipped was it, 70 metres away, that's pretty wild.
1: Chipped it to the top of the arc to Ashcroft. Now Zorko feeding the handball through. Charlie Cameron puts on the afterburners, runs his full quota, and then heaved it inside forward 50. Collins was back there. Lohman did well enough to bring the ball to ground level. Collins handballed it to Ballard. Ballard picked it up, was tackled immediately. A ball up 40 metres out for the Lions.
0: Logan Morris was looking at Charlie Cameron going, what was that? He's running through the corridor. He does a banana off the outside of the boot.
2: In all fairness, though, you did have... I don't think you saw that other Suns player coming over to Lohman.
1: But Rogers had to go back and get it. Twisting and turning, put it on his boot. Draper came across, was one-on-one with Long. Draper wins it at ground level, was tackled strongly by Long. A bit of a fighting out of his weight class, Ben Long, but he did well. Eventually, ball is locked up and we'll have a ball up on the point of the square at half forward for the Suns.
2: I know Longy pretty well and he's a lot stronger than he looks. We've had a few wrestles in Darwin, me and him.
1: Apparently he goes well in the gym too, in the boxing
2: gym
1: too.
2: He's very strong. And he can throw, yeah, obviously he can throw him. I've got a few stories that I'll release after.
1: Bailey picked it up, was tackled straight away.
2: He finishes.
1: Ball still going. Here's Anderson. Handball to forward, cut off by Wilmot. Chain of handball with Fletcher. Back to Zorko. Look out, Zorko. Managed to get the footy away. Rogers has it now for the Suns. Kick inside forward 50. King. Strong mark in front of Darcy Gardner. Just high-pointed the football and took the mark 35 metres out.
0: Well, that was just great forward pressure from both teams. First of all, it was Charlie Cameron running down Noah Anderson. And then when Zorko thought he had time and space, Leo Lombard. Great tackle, which got another turnover 50 metres out. And they found King, who's only had the three touches today, hasn't hit the scoreboard just yet.
1: Lining up for his first, Ben King. Currently third in the Coleman. He comes in, strikes it nicely off the boot, gets his first of the afternoon. Suns have three. They're 3-7-25. The Lions are 4-6-30. 5-point margin with just 2 minutes to go in this second quarter on the Host Plus scoreboard. Host Plus, that's a plus.
2: Hodge, you said it. That's Lombard's goal. He ran 20 metres from his opponent to he pretty much left him and then put that tackle on Zorks, which created that turnover. That's something you don't see as much. If he doesn't do that, you're probably bringing up saying they're not emptying out, they're not trying to create that pressure. He's in the team to create pressure, tackle, just get in people's faces, and that's exactly what you want to see from a small four. He did that, and that's King's goal.
0: I think that's how you are going to score in a messy game like this. It's 4-6 to 3-7. We've spoken about the skill errors, but being able to put pressure on, get the turnover scores. Collins is now going down to the race after that big contest he had about 10 minutes ago.
1: 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So the Suns won the clearance. 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It's the Cats leading the Roos by 7 points under the dome at Marvel. Lines at half forward. Powell did well. Couldn't complete the mark. Still working away, Powell. Managed to get it free. Here's Bailey. Good pickup. Beat a couple of tackles, fed it back to Dunkley. Dunkley puts it on the boot inside forward 50. Hipwood went through his hands. Ballard out the back. Here's Charlie lurking. Look out. Ballard got it back to Powell, who fumbled it. Here's Hipwood still going around in there. The ball's still in play. Eventually it goes across the line. The Suns cough up a score. 4-7-31 the Lions. The Suns are 3-7-25, 6-point margin.
0: Tell you what, Josh Dunkley will be very sore. Zorko kicked the ball out to him and Joel Jeffrey lined him up nice and clean. It was a body spoil, but flushed him in the ribs. A little bit slow getting up there, don't
1: you? Never miss a moment of the footy with McDelivery. The ball is out wide. Lines at half forward. Here's Will Ashcroft from 50 on the boundary. Just spears it into the pocket.
2: He
1: where
2: meant that.
1: Fed through a couple of players. Rayner's picked it up. Beat a tackle. Kicked the goal. Oh, what a setup by Will Ashcroft. He kept it low, bounced up. Rayner took the footy, beat a tackle and kicked a goal.
2: Did he mean that, Hodgie?
0: I can guarantee you
2: he meant it.
0: There's
2: give
0: no
2: him the medal.
1: Goal assist of the year.
2: Oh, what can't he do?
0: Unless it was a no-look kick and he wasn't looking anywhere near Cam Rayner.
2: That's what they call a no-look kick. Look at this. He can see, bang, left eye, over the top, overshoots that. Rayner and other goals.
0: Cam Rayner was 60 metres away from where he actually got the ball. So, well done to Will Ashcroft if he meant that. But I'd say that's a missed kick. And let's be honest, Will does not do many missed kicks.
2: But it's great for Rayner. It's great for Rayner's fitness because he's got it up the ground. He's gotten back, not mean to be in that play, but he's still getting back to the credit opportunity, and sometimes the luck falls away, but it's a work rate he's doing now.
0: Yep.
1: So Cam Rayner running hot for Ream.
2: Big Pumba. Look at the running on him.
1: Suns out of the middle through Matt Rao.
2: Killing it.
1: Long kick inside forward 50. King had it knocked away from him. Here's Fletcher. Got boot on ball only as far as Noble, who's marked 55 from home. Chips it to the edge of the arc with Bailey Humphreys' mark. Now, he does have a long boot on him, but he's 52 metres out, a couple metres in from the boundary. So this will take his best. And he backtracks. Time ticking down. We haven't got long to go. Here's Euland. Sets it up to the top of the square. Coming across was Annabelle. Petrarca did well. Got a handball away. Only as far as Berry, who just hacked it out of danger. But it's been marked just inside the arc by Joel Jeffrey, who will go back and take a shot.
2: He's got a long bit on him, Jeffrey.
1: Right on the 50-metre arc, as I think the siren will sound as he goes back. So on the stroke of half-time, this is a badly needed goal for the Suns to cut the margin to just 6 points at the major break.
2: Does he kick it?
1: I think he does.
2: Yep. Hodgos?
0: We kicked three.
2: I didn't ask about that.
0: 3 weeks ago.
2: He's going to kick this one.
0: I'll say yes.
2: I'm going to say yes as well.
1: So Joel Jeffrey getting a couple of blues as he starts his approach.
0: Push and shove it down in the goal square here. Right on the fence.
2: Love it.
1: We'll need to kick it well. Set sail for home, Joel Jeffrey. He's giving it a fair ride. It's across the face. And I don't think it's gone through for a score as the Lions celebrate keeping it out. At half-time, the Brisbane Lions lead Q Clash 32 by 12 points. They're 5-7-37. The Suns are 3-7-25. 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

0: Morris close to the boundary line from 45 on the boundary line. Logan Morris has put it through. What a way to start the second quarter for the Lions. They get their third of the afternoon. 3-3-21, the Suns, a 2-4-16. It's a five-point margin. He's played 5.5 minutes. What a finish from Logan Morris. Slow, deliberate approach from Oscar. We're right behind him. Makes good contact with it. It's coming back. He likes it. Oscar Allen has a goal. And the Lions have the first two of the quarter. Lining up for his first, Ben King. Only third in the Coleman. He comes in. Strikes it nicely off the boot. Gets his first of the afternoon. Suns have three. Lines at half forward. Here's Will Ashcroft from 50 on the boundary. Just spears it into the pocket.
1: Defense
0: where
1: it's
0: fed through a couple of players. Rayner's picked it up. Beat a tackle. Kick the goal. Oh, what a setup by Will Ashcroft. Kept it low. Bounced up.
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0: Welcome back to the Gabba AFL Nation. 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
0: 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Luke Hodge and Mitch Robinson. That first half of footy didn't hit any great heights, did it?
1: Bit lacklustre, but in terms of that, sometimes you just like watching a good arm wrestle. If that's you, that's not me. But they've had plenty of opportunities, both teams. It just feels like the ones that have gone missing are the Gold Coast, obviously. Like they've had plenty of opportunities, a shot to goal. The ball may be still a bit flat here and there. I haven't been kicked in just yet, but there's been shots from the pocket, shots from in front that haven't gone the distance, which is unlike AFL footy players to know. I don't think it's very windy out there, but it can get a little dewy soon. So being up in front, and I know like a goal or something, but it still can play a big part in this.
0: And just to add to the lacklustre spectacle, Conrad Sewell is playing at halftime. So
1: what's he doing?
0: Yeah, well,
1: what's
0: playing
1: up?
0: Music.
1: You know this bloke? You know, don't you?
3: No.
1: That's pretty cool. Why is he here?
0: Hodgie, the stats leader for AIA, protect what matters most. AIA, do it for life before we get stuck into Conrad Sewell too much.
4: Will Ashcroft's leading the way for the Brisbane Lions and everyone else on the ground. He's got the 19 disposals, had a great second quarter. And Matty Rowe, he's got his mojo back. He's looking good. He had the 40 last week and he's backed it up in the first half here with 17 and Zach Bailey also with the 17.
0: Now, our unmissable moment for Drink Wise. You won't miss a moment of the footy if you drink wise. Unmissable moment.
1: Yeah, you throw it to me if you want.
0: What do you got for us?
1: I usually love the hard stuff, the hard hits. Hippie's done a couple of good tackles. So has Matty Rowe put his head over the ball. But Humphrey's goal, I loved it. It was a nice long snap on the right. And as we spoke about in pregame, he's starting to find his straps a little bit. So I liked seeing that goal. And there's been a couple other things, but yeah, I like that.
0: Tucking into the protein bar there, mate. Yeah. You've been retired 4 years. You can go and have some chips.
1: Does it look like I am?
0: It's okay.
1: Do we have something? Do we have catering?
0: We can get you a hot dog.
1: Well, I brought this. Well, I know it's not. What's it called? What were you with? Light and easy. I'm with Muscle Chef, so shout out to Muscle Chef.
4: Logan Morris's goal for me over there as well. The one here, he hasn't got close to it, and Collins has done a fantastic job, but the way he snapped one over there on the bench, as soon as he came off the boot, didn't look like missing.
0: And for me, the setup from Will Ashcroft to find Cam Rayner, that was a beauty.
4: Yep.
1: On purpose. Oh,
4: the accidental corridor pass.
1: On purpose. If we get him off the game, I'm asking him.
0: Now, our tackler of the game for Bar Crusher Boats. Tackle your next fishing adventure in a Bar Crusher. Who's leading the way tackling-wise?
4: Tackling-wise, well, there's only one person. He's the number two tackler in the AFL, and he's the Brisbane Lions. He's had seven for the days. Josh Duncan. He's had his hands full with Matty Rowe. But yeah, he's led the way with seven.
0: And the 1% of the game so far for Minus One Refrigerated Transport, your trusted Australian family business for all things refrigerated logistics, Australia-wide. 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
4: Well, I was gonna pump this guy up with a tackle, but the Leo Lombard rundown tackle. First of all, Charlie Cameron had his tackle, mm-hmm. and then Leo chased down Dane Zorko, which gave Ben King an opportunity to hit the scoreboard. So that's got to be the 1%er for me.
1: And Harrow would be flat because I had him for the 1%ers because he's been playing on King for most of the night. And that little tackle that put it on, Darcy Gardner end up on him. And now it doesn't look too good for the stat sheet. But well, that's all it takes is a small forward doing his role and doing something a little bit extra. And the big guy gets a rewarder for it. So I'm sure they'll get around him for that. And as you said before, he's had a little bit going on, Lombard. In the media, so those things might not go unnoticed.
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4: Yeah, we won't have too much of a go at the umpire, but that frontal contact against King in that goal square, that was just a good attempt at a mark or a spoil. 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
4: For me, it's Rao. He's just been dominant in and around. Mitch, you said earlier in the game that his stoppage work was extremely good. I think he's had 7 leave of the way with 7, I think you said earlier. So, look, he's been dominant for me. I think he's looked the best on at this stage.
1: You always look at the stats and you look at disposal getters, yada, yada. But Will Ashcroft, when he does get the ball, he looks very dangerous with it. Now, his fantasy for everyone out there is not doing great, but I feel like he's going to get the... I felt it before the game. I haven't been to many Brizzy games this year. I just knew that these nights when it's there to be taken and there's a little bit of something on the line, he just pops up and just dominates.
4: I think it says that they've sent to Dane Zorko, so it's a bit of freedom for him to go and get a lot of the ball. He had high 30s. What we say, he's had 8 or 9 games in a row where he's had 30 or more, so he's just continuing on his great form.
1: He's feeling himself.
3: And our player of the day so far for City Golf Club, a proud century of progress up there on the range in Toowoomba. City Golf Club, a century in the making. Our play of the day, well...
1: Oh, mine was going to be the Will Ashcroft pass, but the play of the day was the King goal, which you spoke about before. And I don't want to be DJ repeat, but the tackling in that, there was obviously the chase down from Chucky, and then Lombard did that and rewarded King with a goal. So I know there's been plenty of the ground, and Hodges got one now, but I love that stuff.
4: And I think Mitch made a point earlier about you like to see the flashy and the nice skillful parts of the game, and the Zorko coming through the corridor, bullet pass to Oscar Allen, who his hands were just unreal for him to put through his first goal.
1: What do you reckon the Suns need to do for the next half? Like, I know that's only, it's not that much. It feels like watching it, it feels like there's a lot more in it, but what do you think Dimas telling them down at halftime?
4: Well, if you look at it, Mitch, you made the point earlier, do they change things or they keep it going? Well, they've had 4 more inside 50s than what the Lions have had. So as far as the contest, Rao's doing a fantastic job in there. They've got the ball in their forward half. But it's just a bit of that polish. Like, they're going at 50% inside 50 with their disposal. So if they can clean that up a little bit, and as you said, their inaccuracy, 3 goals, 7, if they can tidy both of those areas up, then they're going to be back in this game. And as you said, the way today's game is, 2 goals can be done in a minute.
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3: Here's Morris close to the boundary line from 45 on the boundary line. Logan Morris has put it through. What a way to start the second quarter for the Lions. They get their third of the afternoon. 3-3-21, the Suns, a 2-4-16. It's a 5-point margin. We played 5.5 minutes. What a finish from Logan Morris.
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0: 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Third quarter about to start here at the Gabba in Q Clash 32. Hopefully this game can lift to some new heights in the second half with the Lions holding a 12-point lead at the major change. Both teams are back out there, and from what I've been told, our producer Lockie up the back has been diving through Twitter, and apparently a lot of people at home are upset over the jumper matchup. The yellow and maroon outfit of the old Bears jumper matched up against the Gold Coast Suns' pink and grey shorts. It's certainly a look. I don't think it's that bad.
1: Well, it must be a bit different over the screen at home, because here you can tell clearly who's who.
2: Is that what they're confused about? Who looks
0: well,
2: who?
0: Well, apparently the Twitterverse not loving
2: what else
0: the,
2: can we
0: the
2: get
0: jumper
2: angry about
0: matchup
2: these days? I think it looks great.
0: We're just about to get started.
1: There's also been a little bit of a talk about Lockie Neal maybe a solid tackle on Toot Mill in the first quarter.
0: Could come under some scrutiny. So we've got a free kick in the middle of the ground. Which way will it go to the Lions? It's Zach Bailey to take it.
2: And the weather update too. It might be getting rain soon. So
0: Bailey handed it off to Lesto. Bombed it inside forward 50. Comes off hands. Powell there. Wrapped up by Lohman. Did he have time to get it away? He did. Caught holding the footy. So Kai Lohman, who we've hardly sighted in this first half, just the one touch. We'll go back and have a shot at the perfect start for the second half of the Brisbane Lions.
2: He's a player that can just bob up and kick three or four goals, though. So he might have only had one touch, you say. But he can turn a game quickly. And if he likes this, he'll put a straight through for him for saying that.
1: And in fairness, it hasn't been a great day for forwards. Ball movement going inside forward 50. It's been more on the ground and contested.
0: So Kai Lohman will have to kick this one 40 metres. It's a 45-degree angle. As he ambles in, we're right behind him. That comes off the side of the boot.
2: That ball's flat.
0: And he's kicked it out on the full, Kai Lohman, so still doesn't trouble the scorers.
2: He kicked five last week, and he rocks up and does that.
0: You tipped him to take mark of the year this afternoon. He certainly tried on a couple of occasions.
1: No. Very hard to take mark of the year when you haven't taken a mark yet.
2: Yes.
0: Suns bring it out of this broadcast side. Yulin had it knocked away from him. Bailey handballed it inboard to Dunkley to Wilmot. Wilmot 1-2 with Fletcher. Now has a shot, kicking it to the top of the square. It was a high ball. It comes off hands. Rioli there was tackled by Levi Ashcroft. Could have been holding the ball. It is.
1: So great tackle down there in the forward 50. Another pressure from the small lines forwards. But this is why you love playing with a Josh Dunkley and a Ryan Lester. They pick the ball up. A lot of players would 45 metres out would turn around and have a shot from 45 or 50. They feed backwards because they know they've got numbers who have better vision. Both Dunkley and then Lester did two plays in rows. The reason why they're having a shot in the forward 50.
2: I love that you just said that. I was thinking, I'm not going to claim it, but I was thinking the same thing. Like, they just first give bang. They don't muck around. They don't try and do anything sexy. They just give it to when they need it.
0: Levi Ashcroft from the tight angle just goes around the corner and slots it. So Levi gets the first goal of the second half. And the Lions are 6-7-43. The Suns 3-7-25. It's an 18-point margin on the Mate Internet and mobile scoreboard. $25 off for 6 months with Mate Internet. Save more when you bundle. And just seeing on the Harvey Norman replay, Rioli may have been taken high in the initial contact.
2: He ducked. I was watching it. It looked like he ducked into it. Like, he dropped the shoulder here, and that's what got him high. But at the same time, what do you think, Hodge?
1: What I
2: feel like he did that motion, which I don't like anyway. I've never been about it, but
1: yeah, what I did notice was Kai Lohman was trying to take mark of the day, though. He actually got a nice little sit-up assist.
2: I thought he was going to get a knee in the head, though. He tried to take a speck. He got 2 metres under the ground.
0: The Harvey Norman replay screen now. Harvey Norman received 10% in bonus gift cards with selected big brand cooking appliances. This is AFL Nation as the Suns come out of the centre through Anderson. Kick inside forward 50. King works Harris Andrews under the ball. Couldn't take the mark. It's tapped on for Humphrey, who has a shot on goal from deep in the pocket. It's across the face for a minor score.
1: That didn't get the result it needed. Ned Moyle's ruck work then was elite. With his offhand, he's put it out into space for Noah Anderson. How's he going with his hit-outs, Ned Boyle?
2: He's at 23, the next best is Draper of the 9. I don't know much about him. I know he's keeping wits out of the team, which is a big feat. So he's a tall human being.
0: So the Lions...
2: I'd beat him.
1: And if he keeps showing the athleticism and ruck work like he did in the centre bounce.
2: Yeah, that was a big jump.
0: The Lions, they live dangerously in their back half there. Managed to work it up towards the wing. We'll have a ball up right in front of our commentary position. as the lights take full effect here at the Gabba. Moyle just pushed Draper out of the way, took it out of the ruck, and then got the kick towards half forward. It landed on the chest of Petrarca to a flying Leo Lombard, who goes inside forward 50. King has found space on Harris Andrews and has marked 35 metres out, slight angle.
2: It all started with the ruckman you were just talking about, Hodgie. Ned Moyle, he just absolutely bodied Draper, who looks thicker and stronger. And then Petrarca gets that mark from a kind of a scrappy kick and then feeds it to Lombard. But that kick to the fat side was actually not too bad. I thought it's going to be a bit far out wide, but we'll see if King will put it through.
0: So Ben King for goal number two. On the approach now, he steps up to the plate and strikes it nicely right through the middle, Ben King.
3: We got a ball game.
0: Suns have their first of the second half. It's a goal apiece, 5 minutes into the quarter on the Elders clock, Elders for Australian Agriculture. Ben King has two goals. And, well, a lively start to the second half after a lacklustre first half.
1: Yeah, it was. And I think that's the perfect way to play around Harris Andrews. As Mitch said before, it was a great contested mark by Petrarca. Fed the ball quickly so no one else could get back to support the defence. Mm. And Lombard's kick was wide. It was 35 metres out in front of King, but Harris Andrews had no chance of getting in front or spoiling it. So for any other Suns player going inside forward 50, just kick it to the fat side away from Harris Andrews. Simple. Sounds simple, doesn't it, Mitch?
2: Oh, mate, I couldn't get a kick to save myself, so I don't know why you're talking to me.

0: Suns will win it out of the middle again. Zorko came off the back of the square, managed to tap it forward only as far as Tuke Miller. Miller drives the Suns inside forward 50. Harris, front position
1: on this
0: occasion.
1: Did put it to the fat side. Did not put it to the fat side.
2: Kicked it straight to him.
0: Took the mark. Reyna to Zorko. Had to sit and take it and then give it back to Reyna. Long kick towards half forward. Charlie trying to get out the back on Will Powell. Ball sits for him. He just tapped it forward. Powell wearing him like a glove there. As McKenna picks it up, try to get back on his right foot to shoot it forward. Morris took it on the half volley, went back by hand to Hipwood, who does the full 360, back to Ashcroft on the edge of the arc, back to Hipwood, who lost his footing, managed to get foot to ball, then to Lohman, who picked it up and had a shot on goal. Well, Eric Hipwood looked like a baby giraffe on roller skates there. I don't know how he put boot on ball. I'm lost for words.
2: I don't know how he didn't tear both hamstrings.
1: I was watching Powell and I was like, please don't go ground. But Charlie just plays with his hamstrings like...
0: Risky kick across goal by the Suns. Charlie picked it up, got it to Lohman. Lohman fed it over the top. And kicking the goal from point blank range is Logan Morris. Well, the Suns have... Oh, they've come a cropper there trying to work it out of their back 50.
1: What happened though? That felt like that was unneeded.
0: And we'll go to the Harvey Norman replay. So the kick across goal was an absolute crocker. Well, the replay we have up here has gone to an ad break. So we've been sold down the river by the local broadcaster.
1: Is this a short kick across the ground, across the face of goal? And you've got to be... Hodge, you talk us through that because you know you've got to have some serious confidence and not just off one step kicking cross goal.
2: Well, I think with that as well, it's risk versus reward. For Suns to play exciting open football, you need to take those kicks. But when you miss it and you got Charlie Cameron at ground level, you kind of feel pain most of the time. And I feel for Collins. He's defended Morris so well and he just kicked his second, but Collins was the one who turned the ball over.
1: Yeah.
0: So the Lions' lead is out to 17 points. AFL Nation for 4-20 Traveller and Tyre Power, your trusted tyre experts. The Suns out of the middle, and it's gone straight down the throat of Jed Walter, who's marked 25 metres out. So the instant reply coming up for the Suns. As we see on the Harvey Norman replay, ball went straight out of the middle. The long kick, and Walter was alert to it where everyone else was snoozing. So Jed Walter, haven't called his name much this afternoon. He's lining up for his first goal from directly in front. Strikes it and likes it. Suns get one back.
1: That's as important as it gets after just giving up that goal to Logan Morris. The setup looked perfect for that clearance. The Suns had a lot more high up the ground at the start of that centre bounce, and it just landed right in his lap. What are you blokes looking around for?
0: Trying to find a replay screen.
1: Yeah. Oh.
0: Just having a few technical issues here in the box, but it was Moyle winning the hit out. It came down and Noah Anderson just whacked it on the boot.
1: Just read it really well, Walter.
0: Read it really well.
1: They had all the high forwards up. So look at the setup.
0: And the Harvey Norman replay screen now. Harvey Norman received 10% in bonus gift cards with selected big brand cooking appliances. We've had all sorts of TV channels floating through here. Was that blue I saw before?
2: Yep. We've got kids in the next box that are waving, give the thumbs up.
0: Nickelodeon channel coming up next.
1: Oh, what are we watching?
0: SpongeBob.
1: Okay.
0: We're back in the middle. So we've lost Mitch Robinson.
3: See you guys.
0: We're back in the middle. Dunkley trying to work it free. Here's Adensall. Burst through the middle. Kicked it inside forward 50. Oh. Walter again. Strong hands in front of Darcy Gardner. And Big Jed to go for two goals in less than a minute.
1: Centre clearances are getting right on top of him after the first one of the third quarter. They're just straight and direct. Obviously, Walter felt the one before, and now he's going back to back. Slight angle. What was that, a 15 degree angle?
0: Yeah, I'd say 45.
1: 50, yeah.
2: 45.
1: Yeah, exactly.
0: For goal number 31 in 2026, he's made really good contact with it. It's offline to the left hand side.
2: This is definitely a confidence player. The game against Melbourne 2 weeks ago, kicked three in the first half. Didn't get a touch in the second half, or did get many touches in the second half. It's been the same here. It was non-existent in that first half. He's looked lively to start this third.
0: Lions with a 10-point lead on the Mate Internet and Mobile scoreboard. They're driving it up towards half forward. Andrew came across to spoil it away from McKenna. Ball goes out of play in front of the interchange benches on the outer side. So Sam Collins is back out there. He went down the race in the second quarter. the injury up

0: Day for Strength Meals Co. Flavour-packed, high-protein ready meals. Looks to be moving okay.
1: Yeah, he went to the bench as well after he did that turnover kick where Morris got his second, but I think it was more the ribs.
0: So Goulburn had his kick smothered. Berry to Lohman. Lohman slipped over just to try and tap it back to Berry. Answorth picked it up. Clever tap on by Ashcroft to Zorko, who towed it forward to Will Ashcroft, who goes back to his brother Levi. The amount of times that happens in a game is incredible. The two brothers linking up. Here's Lester at half back. Retreats into the defensive 50 to Answorth. Answorth will chip it short. Under pressure was Zorko. Managed to take the mark in front of Adamsall, who's given away the 50.
2: He does have Zorko.
0: Little tug of the jumper on Zorko, and Zorko, well, he sold it well. Academy Award level stuff.
1: I think that's the important thing.
0: So Zorko from 50 has just run on and gone bang. Well, Zorko was pointing long. He ran to the edge of the arc. Umpire hadn't even got set.
2: Who's he waving at?
0: And just drove it straight through the middle. Dane Zorko kicks his first. And that's a big goal. And a costly 50-metre penalty against Bo Adamsall.
1: You can understand why that actually happened then, because Adamsall was worried. No, Ainsworth hit Zorko with that little short 45 kick, and then Ainsworth followed on the play to try and get a handball receive, and Adamsall was worried about the link-up play that the Lions are so good at. But then you can understand why Zorko is so happy. It's only the third goal for the season from the old man. His last goal was in round four out here in the Gabba. So it's been a back-and-forth quarter of football.
2: He's leading the way though, 22 disposals, 527 metres gained. Don't know how many of those from kick-ins, but when he just gets the ball, he's so dangerous. And yeah, he might have put a bit of mayo on that, but he puts himself in those situations to be able to get those free kicks.
0: Lions win it out of the middle. Ford got the clearance, kicked it inside forward 50. Yulin did well to take the intercept mark. Plays on, handball to Miller. Miller sweeping it wide to Closey with a long handball, 30-metre handball to Adamsall, who fumbled but went back and got it to Anderson, close to the boundary line. Noah Anderson kicks up towards half forward. Long, floated in front, couldn't take the mark. Rowell took it off hands, got it to Lombard. Lombard arcing around. That's a good kick inside forward 50, looking for Jeffrey, who shielded the ball well with his body and took the mark on his chest in front of Berry.
1: Changing angles. They've looked at most dangerous outside of the centre bounce surge into your forward 50. It's when they've been able to come down one wing, cross through the corridor and find space on the fat side of the ground.
0: Joel Jeffrey had a shot at goal in the first half. Still looking for his first goal. Need to be a good kick from there. You have to kick it from outside forward 50. And the time ticks down.
2: Downhill to the side of the ground too. It's easier.
0: So Jeffrey on the approach. It's a long, slow, deliberate run-up. He's crunched it off the boot. As it got the range, it's going to drop just short. Ford came across to knock it through.
1: Well, Tuke Miller's now moved across to Will Ashcroft, just while Lockie's on the bench.
0: So the Lions
2: lead. Is the wrestle going on behind the scenes?
1: Ben Long again, points. Just manhandling Ryan Lester.
0: The kick comes out of full-back towards half-back. Dunkley being held by Closey will get the free kick.
2: Another one.
0: Wow, it's still happening off the ball between Lester and Long.
2: Lester's the nicest guy going around. Come on, Long.
0: Well, maybe he's picked his target well.
2: Yeah, he has. Was it down 50 metres?
0: 50-metre penalty. So it was Closey on the mark, just ran off before play on had been called. Dunkley chips it forward over the head of McKenna. Noble came in to tap it forward. Now gathers Noble, goes back to Adamsall, wheeling around to Rowell. They're linking up by hand. Miller, good handball to Rogers. Oh, coming up there was Lester. Laid the tackle on Rogers. And then the man came in to finish the job in Darcy Wilmot. That's holding the footy. And Jake Rogers, well,
2: Hodgie, back in your day,
0: twice.
2: You would have done what then?
1: Just tackled him.
2: Yeah.
0: Kick to the top of the goal square. Rayner had first hands on it, but coming over the top was Ballard, who's been paid the mark.
1: This is where Fagan will be a bit frustrated with their last few entries going inside forward 50. They've had a lot of the ball going deep, but then they've let the Suns outmark
0: it. Well, MacAndrew turned it over. Here's Lohman. Lohman, well, he wanted to find a teammate. Eventually goes back on the right. Snap on goal. Has missed it.
1: There is three Brisbane Lions players with their arms up. Oscar Allen, Zach Bailey and Eric Hitwood all standing there just saying, why didn't you centre it? team first mentality, but this is what happens sometimes if a small forward hasn't got the possessions or the goals that he's wanted, especially after kicking five the week before. Sometimes the attention goes towards the big sticks.
0: Well, that had the potential to be a big moment for Bendix Brakes.
1: It was a big
0: best
1: point,
0: nine breaks.
2: If he's going to do anything with it, he should have done it when he's running at the goal. But the whole stop and prop and then make it harder for yourself wasn't good enough.
0: So the Suns working it around their defensive 50. Collins is marked 30 metres out from the defensive goal face. Called to move it on now. He'll look wide to that outer side where he kicks it long. And then Moyle direction. Annabelle had front position, couldn't complete the mark. Jeffrey to Anderson. Get his numbers in a moment. He's been good, Noah Anderson. Kick bounces up for Leo Lombard, who gives it off to Rogers. Inside forward 50, finding some space out the back was Walter. Just overshot him, and the ball bounced out of bounds.
2: He's at 14. 14 and full clearances.
0: So throw in right next to the behind post. Right-hand forward pocket for the Suns. They trail by 16 points. We've played 16 and a half minutes on the Elders clock for all your crop protection, seed and fertiliser needs.
2: Let's say if they go down by a fair margin, but they have a lot of points scored. Is it going to be a talking point after the game that they could have done the Lions if they just kicked straight? Or is it more... the Lions are just being more accurate. Is that how you feel? Because this game feels a lot closer than it is.
1: Oh, it's just a back-and-forth game of football. It's you're just waiting for one of the teams just to break it open. Both teams have the capabilities of doing it.
0: So Ashcroft wins the clearance, kicks the Lions outside their defensive 50. Comes off hands, Bailey picked it up, gave it straight to Bailey. Humphrey, who gave it to Noble, who tried to beat a tackle, got a handball away. Clever handball over the top by Jeffrey. Rogers, centering ball. Dunkley was alert to it. Got it back to Levi Ashcroft, back to Dunkley. Dunkley whacks it out of danger, but it'll be coming back because the only man under it is Bodie Yuland. He's marked a kick and a half from home inside the centre square, Yuland. He's got a lot of players in front of him. Be forced to whack this one long. Gets it to around 20 metres out. Humphrey lurking, couldn't take the mark. And it comes off hands and out of bounds. A throw in 25 metres out.
1: Josh Duncan just needed a little bit more composure then. He's just panicked, just did a big torp pretty much up the middle. If you're going to surge it from your defensive 50, kick it towards the boundary line. At least that way you can squeeze in, close them off to the boundary line.
0: We're back into play, Draper and Moyle. Draper tried to take it out of the ruck, couldn't, and then just threw a shoe at it. Rao was lurking there. Here's Rayner busting through tackles to Answorth. Well, Rayner, incorrect disposal. So free kick going the Suns' way, and it's big Ned Moyle who will take the free kick.
2: Goals, Hodgie?
1: Oh. Big Ned, he's kicked 4-2 for the year.
2: You take that?
1: It's better than 2-4.
2: That's a great point.
0: So Big Ned sucking them in.
1: One thing with Rao, he went in at halftime, 7 clearances. Hasn't had a clearance yet. Noah Anderson's been able to step up and help him out in that area.
0: So Big Ned Moyle to cut the margin back to 10 points. Right behind him here as he puts it on the boot from 40 metres out. Jeez, he has kicked the cover off the ball.
2: Make that 4-3.
0: But it's away to the left-hand side.
2: Lockie Neal has been very quiet this game with 8 disposals.
1: Has he still
2: got Took on him?
1: He was on the bench just before. Took was running around with Will Ashcroft just while Lockie was on the bench.
0: So the stats for AIA, do it for life, protect what matters most. Lockie Neal, just the 3 touches since quarter time.
1: He's just coming back on now. Josh Dunkley's going off and Lockie's running into this next stoppage.
2: Who picks him up? We'll let you know.
1: Took's just given his teammates a hand signal, so they're going to swap back over. He's got Will Ashcroft at the moment, but he'll go straight back over to Lockie.
2: And there, Rao's got him.
0: Ball back into play.
2: Yep.
0: Moyle won the tap down.
2: It's like
0: Rogers bouncing around in there was wrapped up. Another stoppage. Sun side of halfway.
1: Lockie just can't breathe. Took's gone straight to him and following him at every step.
0: Lions win the clearance. Lohman tackled as soon as he got it. No prior opportunity. Another ball up.
2: We spoke about a pre-game, though. This may be the case. Lockie, next year, he might leave and go somewhere else, so who steps up? And we've seen Ashcroft do exactly that this game. He's been absolutely all over everything. And then you've got blokes like Bailey, who you said is getting more minutes in the midfield. He's at 22, so... And obviously the younger brother, Levi Ashcroft, he's out there for 20 as well. So there's blokes who can play the position if Lockie goes. It's not about that. So this kind of shows you what can be.
0: So Rowell had his kick smothered by Bailey, out of bounds. So the Neil-Miller matchup for Seek. This is the best job matches Seek and You Shall Find.
1: Well, you've got Lockie now going to the back of the stoppage, just trying to drag Took where he can. It's whether he actually, it might even start him on a half forward line and then just drag him up, play him as an extra midfielder. So then they've got five forwards, a bit of space there. He might be able to go and put a block on for someone, go to Noah Anderson, just change things up a little bit.
2: Yeah. He'll play that selfless role though. Being tagged, he was sitting in the sweeper's position, so.
0: So Lohman at half forward, got a handball off to Bailey, edge of the 50, spearing it to Morris on the lead, just inside the boundary line, 30 metres out. Great play by the Lions going forward, and Zach Bailey, class ball use.
1: Well, that's why Zach Bailey's so dangerous and why Adelaide are chasing hard for him. He pushed into the contest then, but because of his leg speed and his natural instinct as a forward and anticipation to run forward from a bumbling ball, clean from Kyle Lohman to give it over to Bailey. The beautiful kick to Morris.
0: So Morris to go around the corner from 35 metres out. Coming around, Logan Morris has goal number 3. Now he is deadly from there, Logan. And the margin is out to 21 points with 21 and a half minutes played on the Elders clock. Elders for all your crop protection, seed and fertiliser needs. Logan Morris has 3.
2: He's a special player, isn't he? To come from where he come from in the draft and obviously playing these premierships already, like you can see why everyone's chasing after him as well. Like everyone's trying to pick apart the Brisbane Lions at the moment and try and get those players. But just seeing him and knowing him as a person, like how level-headed he is and how he doesn't care about how well he's going, it's a sight to see. Geez, I'd pay everything for him.
1: I can't believe he's only played 66 games.
2: It's depressing as well for me if you want to know about it, but...
1: It's, if you just look how consistent he's been, that's the 15th time he's kicked multiple goals in a game of footy this year. For 66 games of experience, amazing effort. And playing on the best forward
2: everywhere
1: most weeks because...
2: After Danaher's gone, yeah.
1: Oscar Allen's been injured as well.
0: So a boundary update for Thrive, your software for small business growth. Dane Zorko's back on the ground for the Lions as the Lions have it at half forward. Clever handball inboard, found Berry. Berry runs to the arc of 50, was run down. What a chase there by Dan Rioli, I think it was. No, it was Joel Jeffrey.
2: No.
0: Berry, just as he was about to put it ball on boot from 50 metres out, Jeffrey ran him down. So they're still trying hard here, the Suns. They trail by 21 points. Deep into the third quarter, around 6 minutes of game time left in this quarter. Long kick out towards the outer side. King still trying to get a free. Zorko picked his pocket, handballed it up the line. Ashcroft just socketed it towards half forward. Jeffrey did well to pick it up. Shot a handball to Rogers. They're on here through the middle of the ground. Rogers handballed it behind Humphrey, who left it behind. And now Morris can go to Levi Ashcroft, who was tackled strongly by Humphrey. The Suns have it again. Noble, kick up towards half forward. That's a good kick. Found Goulburn, who's marked on the point of the square and half forward.
1: Levi's
0: around
1: in
0: 65 from home.
2: Yeah, that got a rib tickler.
0: Goulburn kicks to the top of the square in the King direction. Pushed Harris under the ball. It's given away the free kick. So
1: Levi's just getting up now. Physio's just gone out to him. He's waved him away, but took him a long time to get up after that solid hit the middle.
2: That's what dreams are made of, that tackle, when someone's got their arms up getting a high ball.
0: Right under the rib cage. Didn't you do that to Dusty one?
2: That wasn't my fault. I was just protecting myself. Richmond fans, get off. I'm still DMing me about this stuff.
0: Rayner. Long kick down the line. Morris had it knocked away from him by Collins. Morris gets it out the back. Handball to Oscar Allen. Allen wanted the handball. Now goes by boot inside forward 50. Great kick. Found Bailey charging out of the goal square. Where Morris kicked the last goal from 40 metres out on the boundary line.
2: Going for a similar kick. A little snap. It's hard. It's a long snap, but... People like Bailey, they practice every training session.
0: So Bailey puts it on the boot.
2: Doesn't practice
0: enough.
2: Way
0: to the skinny side. Another minor score.
1: Probably that little bit too far.
2: I think so.
1: He probably had to kick that from about 48.
2: Yeah, that's a big snap.
0: So Noble brings it in for the Suns. The margin 22 points. We played 25 minutes in this quarter on the Mate Internet and Mobile scoreboard. So Suns through Powell. Powell went back into danger, was run down. Advantage paid to Morris, who put it on the boot from 45. It's a high ball. Charlie got front position, allowed it to bounce in front of him. Still hasn't gone out of play, and now it has through Lohman.
2: Wouldn't mind seeing just a little bit more patience with ball in hand going there. Nice tackle holding the ball, but they hit Logan playing on. I just don't know if that was needed. And then a 60-metre snap nearly. They need to chill out a little bit with ball in hand.
0: So throw in. Lions deep into attack. Fort won it down. Tracking it close to the boundary line was Rioli, and now Anderson picking it up and hoofing it out of danger. Long at front position, was knocked away. Dunkley, now Wilmont to Fletcher. Fletcher was hit as he kicked it, and now Lohman front position, couldn't take the mark. Offhand, here's Neil. Neil cutting through, just tried to punch it towards the goal. Didn't make the distance and sat up, was intercepted by the Suns. Coming out of danger, Reed was run down. Not holding the ball. Charlie picked it up. He was run down by Rogers. Back to Closey. Closey was called play on. Hipwood came and got him. A free kick has been paid, I think, to Charlie Cameron. There's a little bit of a scuffle between Reed and Cameron.
2: I think Logan hurt himself in that tackle too. Well,
0: Charlie's going to be giving up the reach in that fight. So Charlie Cameron to take the free kick from 45 metres out. Well, that was a chaotic passage of play as we try to see the Harvey Norman replay and work out exactly what happened.
1: I've just lost count of how many errors were in the last 2 minutes of football. Fumbles, from tackles, from free kicks, from blocking and missing from 25 out.
0: Someone's moved up the ball. As Charlie crosses the arc from 50. It's fading late and misses. 23 points the margin on the Mate Internet mobile scoreboard. So,
2: I just feel exhausted watching them go back and forth at the moment. I don't know. Like, if it's just, I know they're trying to find a way, Gold Coast, but this is probably like the last six plays they've done. It's gone long down the line and it's come straight back into their heads. They've got to figure out something different, plan B, that just needs to get into effect now.
0: And they've turned it over again. Darcy Fort, 70 metres out, kicks into the pocket. Allen is there, can't mark. Noble took it off hands, couldn't get a clean disposal. Lohman twisting around. Berry to Bailey. Bailey tackled straight away. Rowell has it now for the Suns. Gets him out of danger. Kicks it up towards centre wing. Same out of side. And Harris Andrews takes the intercept mark.
2: I know it's easy from up here saying it. Like, composure with ball in hand. But the Brisbane Lions, like, you've got to give them credit, because every time it's going the forward line, they're putting so much pressure on. I'm not going to get that rating up soon. But
0: Ashcroft, low kick inside forward 50. Got over the head of Morris. Suns working it out of the defensive 50. His Closey. Handball to Rioli, who fumbled it, then went back to pick it up. Handball to Adensul. And now Rioli again chips up the line to Walter. So they've worked it to halfway. Closey came past for the hand pass. Kick up towards half forward. Set a task for Reed, who pushed Annabelle out of the way. No free kick. And tracking it back inside defensive 50 was Fletcher. Gathered. Chiseling ball finds Gardner just outside the defensive 50. And we've got a minute and a half to go in this quarter as Gardner retreats back. And this is Harris Andrews inside the defensive 50. Kick forward to Wilmont.
2: Spare, we've got Oscar by himself.
0: Running through the middle was Berry. Got the handball from Wilmont. Then sent it long where Bailey has found space at half
2: forward. Spare the forward line for
0: Bailey
2: us.
0: Bailey can wheel around. Didn't. Now just chips it into the pocket. Allen, free out the back, has marked 20 metres out, but he's right on the boundary line, Oscar Allen.
2: They weren't prepared for that, because obviously there's a quick turnover, and then Harris pinged through the middle, and that's what got their back up, because there was a spare Brisbane Lions forward for that whole play. Ends up with it now.
0: This goal will mean that the crowd gets free Maccas, so they're on the edge of their seats here.
2: Really?
0: As Oscar Allen from deep in the pocket, run around on that right boot, comes around, snap on, goal.
2: Free
0: Oscar
2: Maccas!
0: Allen has it.
2: Woo!
0: And the Gabba has free Maccas.
2: Hodgie?
1: I'm just glad I've brought my four kids here.
2: Free Maccas, what's the go with that?
0: The Lions 10-10-70, the Suns 5-11-41, 29 points the margin on the Mate Internet mobile scoreboard. Wait for it to flash up. Robbo, you just got to flash your match ticket. Oh, and you'll get some Maccas. Yeah, get a free Big Mac on Monday.
1: The crowd's going bananas.
2: Does this work? Accreditation?
0: You know what? Well, maybe. You know why they have to do it on Mondays? Because there's a Maccas just around the back here at Kangaroo Point. Could you imagine 20,000 people just filing out trying to get their free Big Mac?
2: It's like Sunday morning out from the valley.
1: I can't believe Mitch has watched his former teammates win two flags the last 2 years. The most excited he's got over the last 3 years was when he found out he's getting a Big Mac on Monday.
2: You don't leave me in the rooms, mate. I don't really remember.
0: The protein bars don't taste very nice, do they, Mitch?
2: Nah.
0: I can see why you want to change it
2: up. Where's the bleep button? But it's great for Oscar to get another goal. It's confidence boosting for him.
0: The margin's out to 29 points. The Suns need the next one. Humphrey beat a tackle, got it to Rao. Rao handball off to Anderson. Low kick inside forward 50. Wilmot first to get to it. Handed it off to Neil, to Lester. Lester was tackled straight away. And the umpire let it go on for a little bit before calling a stalemate. A ball up 40 metres out from the Suns' goal.
2: Zach Bailey with 25, Dane Zorko 23, Will Ashcroft 23, Matty Rao 22.
0: Moyle won it down. Annabelle won the clearance, kicked it out of danger. That'll just about do us for the quarter. Siren sounds. And the Lions put the foot on the gas in their third quarter to stretch their lead out to 29 points at the last break. This is AFL Nation for 4 and 20 Traveller and for Tyre Power, your trusted tyre experts. 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

0: From the tight angle, goes around the corner and slots it. Risky kick across goal by the Suns. Charlie picked it up, got it to Lohmann. Lohmann fed it over the top. And kicking the goal from point blank range is Logan Morris. Jim Walter, he called his name much this afternoon. He's lining up for his first goal. Directly in front, strikes it and likes it. So Zorko from 50 has just run on and gone bang. Morris to go around the corner from 35 metres out. Coming around, Logan Morris has goal number three.
1: Maccas, I'm loving it moments. This footy season, never miss a moment with McDelivery.
0: Welcome back to the Gabba at three-quarter time. The Brisbane Lions holding a 29-point lead in Q Clash 32. Jack Fulham, Luke Hodge and Mitch Robinson, your Saturday Twilight Call team. 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The Geelong Cats, well, they've been in a dogfight under the lid at Marvel Stadium against the Roos. The margin's now 15 points, but they kicked a couple goals in the last few minutes. It was a three-point ball game late in the fourth quarter. But the Cats look like they'll get home and further entrench their spot in that top six.
2: A few North Melbourne errors, and then Geelong made a pay like they normally do.
0: And speaking of errors, there's been plenty in this Q Clash. It hasn't been the greatest advertisement for a footy in the Sunshine State. It's been tight and willing at times, but yeah, the overall skill level, especially in that third quarter, a lot of turnovers.
2: Yeah, there was. There's been a lot of pressure. You sort of look through and I think this is where the Lions have been really good as far as pressure. They've had 16 tackles inside their 450 and they've only had the 36 inside 50s where the Suns have had 7 from 40. And on the flip side of that as well, the Suns have kicked 5 goals from 40 inside 50. Just not efficient enough.
0: We're back underway. The Suns win the clearance. Miller and Anderson linking up. Ball to around 30 out. Long could have been held. No free kick. Here's King off the deck. Kicked it straight into Jed Walter. Annabelle close the boundary line, tracking it across with Lombard for company. A throw in 25 metres out. Suns into attack.
2: Lockie Neal's playing half forward, so they're trying to do a bit of a handover. Rioli's trying to hand him over to Took. Took's now gone to Will Ashcroft. Pushing Lockie there because Took's just kept him quiet for the whole game.
0: Moyle won the hit out. Lions got the clearance. Here's Neal, chipped it into the middle. Morris getting up the ground. Handball off to Ashcroft. Forced to backtrack. Back to Berry. Berry has a man out wide. It's Fletcher running back with the flight of it. Took the mark. In front of Adensel. So Fletcher wanted to move it inboard. Called to move it on now. Little chipping ball finds Will Ashcroft. So Ashcroft will get his numbers in a moment. Had plenty of footy. Into the centre square where Gardner is marked.
2: So this is smart from... Lockie Neal came up into the play to try and get a touch. He got a touch. Took's ground straight back to him. And now Lockie's playing full forward with Took Miller on him.
0: Long kick forward. And taking the mark, 50 metres out, is Logan Morris.
3: He was turning it back on the play, mate.
2: Is that old? Are we just old now, Mitch?
3: Why do
2: players take a mark 50 out? And yes, you can kick the distance. At least turn around and have a look. Yeah. There was 40 metres of space behind you.
3: I'm all for you being confident, but still look at the game.
0: So Logan Morris shooting for goal number four. He'd want to kick it after turning his back here.
2: You know he's going to kick it now.
3: Oh, I hope so.
0: Here he comes from just outside the arc. Strikes it. It's always offline.
4: Now, Luke, was there a better option on? Did you see a better option?
2: Well, he didn't because he had his back to the play.
3: Oh, it'll get brought up in the media. There's been a couple of things tonight that have made me feel a bit...
0: If you're Chris Fagan, you're getting the runner out there.
2: Well, I think the fact that he's still learning. He's, as we said earlier, he's in his 66th game and he's kicked 54 goals this season.
3: I wouldn't say anything to him. I'd be like, mate, you keep doing what you want. I'm going to stay here.
0: So Adensel gets the free kick at half back. He wants to move it inboard. Not a lot on up the field, so he'll be forced into that dump kick down the line. Almost smothered off the boot. Kick kind of dropped short. Long got front position. Just volleyballed forward by Miller. Straight into the breadbasket of Harris Andrews. He's tackled straight away. Another ball up. Plenty of stoppages in this game.
3: After the first quarter, it has been.
0: So Draper and Moyle. Moyle won it down. He shaded Draper in the ruck battle, Ned Moyle. Handball comes out to Bailey. Inboard to Annabelle. Annabelle puts it on the boot. Hipwood, front position, worked off Mac Andrew. Took the mark. Kick and a half from home. Needs to move it on quickly. Goes long in the Morris direction. One-on-one battle with Ballard. Morris on the second grab took the mark. You know, what a player Logan Morris is.
2: I just loved his movement. He tried to get in behind, and then the ball, as soon as he realised the flight of the ball, he stayed, he realised where the drop of the ball was going to be. He initiated body contact and then got in front, and the second clutch took the mark.
3: I kind of didn't like Rayner's running pattern back towards to be involved in that, but it actually made his defender talk to each other, and he took his eyes off for 1 second, which gave him a chance to put his hands up and mark that.
0: Morris from 40 metres out, 45 degree angle, went right behind him,
3: and
0: looks nice off the boot. Logan Morris slots goal number 4, and the margin is out to a game high 36 points with 4 minutes played in the last quarter on the Tyre Power scoreboard, your trusted tyre experts.
2: That was just another clearance. We spoke early on how Matty Rao was just dominating the clearance for the Suns. He had the 7 at halftime, has not had a clearance in the second half, which meant Josh Dunkley's done a fantastic job in there. He's only had the 2 kicks after halftime, but that was an excellent hit. We've mentioned a couple of times he took a few good contested marks early in the game, once again playing in front of Mac Andrew. And then Logan Morris. I'm not sure how much more we can praise this young fella.
3: Well, I can.
2: Was he pick 31? I think it was. Just playing out of his skin. And Wanya, if you're in a forward line like this, you're going to get a lot of opportunities.
3: I feel like the Suns are doing as much as they can in the centre. They're getting hands on the ball, a lot of clearances. They just can't convert when it gets in the forward line.
0: 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Suns have won it out of the middle again. Here's Rao towards half forward over the head of Goulburn. Was knocked away by Fletcher. Lombard at ground level, picked it up. 1-2 there with Euland. Lombard still going. As retreats even further to Anderson, who stepped around Bailey. Kick to the edge of 50 has found Bailey Humphrey. So Humphrey will have to kick this 52, 53 metres. Wants to move it on quickly. Didn't back himself for the range. Swings it across the arc. Berry came in to put a fist on it, knock it away from Jeffrey. Jeffrey lurking out the back. Managed to pick it up. Wants to get back onto the right. He does. Shot on goal from Joel Jeffrey. He's missed. Well, 35 points the margin. And a badly needed goal goes begging for the Gold Coast Suns.
2: Leo Lombard was just inside for a nice little handball receive, and maybe had a bit of an argument with him straight after that shot.
0: The Lions, slick ball movement up towards half forward. Neil has found some space. Kick inside forward 50. Guess who again? Logan Morris. This for goal number 5. He'll have to kick it from 45 metres out on a tight angle.
3: That running pattern, watching it from here, I know you probably couldn't see it on TV or wherever you are listening to the radio. He ran so far to get that ball for that tick-up lead just then. It's crazy to see the work ethic he has. And I know that's where he's sucking him in right now, but that's end-to-end ball movement. That's how the Brisbane Lions look when they're at their best.
0: So Logan Morris, what a season he is having. Crosses the arc of 50. Well, that is a shocking kick.
3: Yeah, he was fatigued.
0: He was working back late, but he couldn't keep it in. It goes out on the full. The margin remains at 35 points on the Tyre Power scoreboard.
3: I was talking about clearances before. I think it's 12 to 6 centre clearances, and you think with the ball going in the forward line from that much, it'd be a lot closer game.
0: Well, Anderson has been run down in the defensive 50 and will get a free kick. Oh, it was Ballard, in fact. Free kick for too high. Lucky, because Rayner had him cold. Goes into the defensive goal square. Euland pumps it right up the middle into the centre square. Oh, big fly there. Couldn't take the mark from Humphrey, and then Zorko drove him into the turf. And the free kick is coming back to Lockie Neal. So Neal, inside forward 50, Hipwood on a couple of attempts, and the third juggle takes the mark. So big Eric for goal number 2 for him.
3: You just saw the Suns trying to get back in the game by going up the corridor with a risky kick. It nearly came off, but as the Lions do, straight back in your face. Is that what they're going to keep trying to do, you reckon, for us the game? Just, you know, have to try and win it, right? Go farther down.
2: Yeah, I think they've just got to continue to try and be aggressive with the ball, the Suns. Obviously, they've got 2 games of footy to go. But it's just they look lost. They look like they're on different pages. One's running in.
3: Yeah.
2: They think the kick's going the other way. There's just no connection with their ball transition from the defensive 50, which when you do that against the Lions, they're going to hurt you.
0: Here comes Eric Hipwood. Done some nice things this afternoon. Slide angle from 45. He's missed.
3: How do you lose that connection throughout the year? Obviously, with the losses they've had and the media scrutiny around some of those things, How do they regain that? Is it just one of those things that, okay, put the cue in the rack for the season, we know what's happened, work on it in the pre-season? Or?
2: Yeah, they got, well, they won the first three games, so everyone thought, geez, the connection's pretty good early on, but as teams figure out and understand what your strengths and weaknesses are.
3: Like that just then, what was that? Nothing against McAndrew, but you've just taken the mark down there and obviously play it on into nothing.
0: So here's the Lions in the middle of the ground. Fletcher shot a handball out to Hipwood, who sold some candy, then put it on the boot. High inside forward 50. Neil sitting underneath it. Lockie Neil. Well, playing as a key forward. Lockie's marked 48 from home.
2: I've never seen that before in my life.
3: I haven't.
2: Look, for the fact that Lockie actually jumped, he went about 3 centimetres.
3: That's what
2: off
3: I'm surprised about. See, that's why he was laughing just then.
2: Which is actually a PB for him.
3: I've never seen him get his hands above his head like that.
0: And just to sum up the Suns' day, Closey and Powell just running into each other at the end of it too.
3: And he doesn't miss, mate. Look at those cars.
2: Lockie's still smiling.
3: Yeah.
0: So Lockie Neal to put the nail in the coffin.
3: Oh, the ball.
0: Won't make the distance. It's across the face. Comes off hands. Hipwood tracking it back. Couldn't pick it up. Lohman laid a good tackle. I'll have a ball up. In fact, the Suns have got a free kick, so the tackle was high from Lohman. Charlie Ballard to take it.
2: Exactly the same spot as we got the high free kick 2 minutes ago.
3: It's just it's strange for me to see the Suns in this position because going off last year, they're so competitive and looked like they were going the right direction. And then just seeing, literally fast forwarded to now, as Hozzy just said, it kind of resonated. They look a little bit lost out there. They don't know the synergy and the connection, where they should be running, what tempo of the game they're in. It seems a bit messy.
0: Oh.
3: And I'm no professional, mate. I'm just saying, this is what it looks like from up here.
0: But with the amount of talent they have, is it
3: almost
0: a case of too many Chiefs and not enough Indians?
3: Well, sometimes the best thing about it is having a lot of role players, and I think you spoke about it pre-game, is you don't want so much talent as you talk about. You want blokes to be able to play on instinct, yes, but role play and get your job done and then the rest will come. That's what it feels like from last year to this year's change.
0: Suns up towards half forward. It gets over the back here. Walter had two lines to work against. Andrews picked it up and escorted across the line by Ben Long.
2: I think if you look at how you play against the Brisbane Lions, what Carlton did so successfully was that uncontested mark, make him chase defensively to man up and use a lot of their energy defensively. Tonight, the Lions have had 150 kicks to 138 handballs. They've overused the handball, which has just invited the Lions to put frontal pressure on and turn the ball over. It just happened just then again.
0: Jeffrey managed to win it back for the Suns. Rogers kicked to the top of the goal square. Walter knocked it away from Gardner. Ball close to the boundary line. Here's Humphrey bobbing up with it. Little dribble kick on goal. Bailey Humphrey has kicked a behind. Now, plenty of misses in this last quarter.
3: Darcy's ate a bit of the turf, I think.
0: The Lions moving it out of their back 50. Here's Wilmot putting the Jets on. Kick through the middle of the ground. Turned it over. Intercepted by Anderson.
3: I know that was a missed kick, but they're getting it out of their defence so easy, especially from quick points or kick-ins. So either that's the Suns not setting up or not knowing if they're man-on-man or zoning.
0: Well, the kick in board was great. Found Bailey Humphrey 40 metres out. I've just seen there. I haven't called Christian Petrarca's name a lot in this game. I'd be interested to get his numbers.
3: Jeez, I have to scroll down a fair way. He's had 9 disposals, 1 clearance.
0: So Bailey Humphrey has kicked 1 goal this afternoon. It's been a long time between goals for the Gold Coast Suns. In he comes, Humphrey. He's missed. Looked ugly off the boot.
2: I'm looking across. Logan Morris is on the bench. He's standing up, wanting to come back on. He's snuck into fourth currently in a Coleman medal behind King at 57, Amos 58, and Kerno leading the way at 62. But he's keen to get back on. He knows he's got four full quarters and about 10 minutes to go, trying to chase up that ladder.
3: What's the youngest Coleman ever? What is it?
0: John Longmire, 1990.
3: How old was he?
2: Amazing knowledge by you.
0: I think he was 19 or 20.
3: You've seen that recently, haven't you?
0: Well, yeah.
3: Yeah, I know you have.
0: Interviewed him a couple weeks ago.
3: And I was like, I was about to sound very smart.
0: Just fell into my wheelhouse.
3: Yep.
0: And Logan Morris, he's filled 19. His boots. Filled his boots against the Suns in 2026. Kicked 11 goals, kicked 7 in the first Q Clash and 4 this afternoon.
2: He wants more, don't worry about that.
0: He certainly loves the Q Clash.
3: So does his bank account if he kicks a Q.
0: Ashcroft, McKenna, missed Rayner with the handball. Here's Jeffrey, picked it up. Rogers on the outer side, linking up with Goulburn. Goulburn put the foot down. Now kicks it inside forward 50. King one-on-one with Andrews. Here's Walter dashing through, gathered the foot. He went with the dribble kick. What a goal, Jed Walter. Well, rare highlight for the Gold Coast Suns. That is a clever finish.
3: He's got a bit of toe about him, doesn't he?
0: Oh, it's Jed the Jet.
3: Is that what they call him?
0: Well, I don't think so, but certainly on that occasion.
3: They do now.
0: The margin's back to 27 points.
3: He looked very quick, this day. He looked very good.
0: Oh, he burst through.
3: He did. You've got to find those little wins in the game. I know they're probably going to go down by 30, 40 points, but you can't give up, obviously.
0: As you see on the Harvey Norman replay screen, the finish from Walter. Harvey Norman received 10% in bonus gift cards with selected big brand cooking appliances.
3: Don't forget to get your Maccas tomorrow. Your big
0: Monday.
3: Cuts.
0: Monday, Mitch.
3: What's today?
0: It's Saturday. Don't go all flooding out the back there to Kangaroo Point. You might be disappointed.
3: I was going to try and leave straight away.
0: So it's a Bendix Breaks big moment for Jed Walter. Bendix, the best known breaks. We've played 14 and a half minutes on the Elders clock for all your crop protection, seed and fertiliser needs.
3: He's kicked 2. He's leading the goal kicking for Gold Coast 2 with Ben King. Logan Morris 4, Oscar Allen 2.
0: Here's Rowell. Inside forward 50 to the top of the square over the head of Moyle. Reed had to go with the fist.
2: Lockie Neal, guess who tackles him?
3: Tuke.
2: Tuke, right there, right beside him.
3: Mm-hmm.
2: He tried his half-forward role, Lockie. After he took that mark, they put him straight back in the midfield.
3: Yeah.
0: The one shot at goal was enough.
2: I actually don't mind this. So they've let Lockie go into the stoppage by himself. Yeah. Tuke's just sitting out, just hoping, Lockie, if you don't respect me, I might try and kick a goal against you.
3: Yeah.
0: Let's see if he can. Ball up 40 metres out from the Suns' goal. Lions win the clearance. Kick up towards the centre square. Andrew did well, worked off Oscar Allen and took the mark. Wanted to give the handball off to Yulin, couldn't. So Mack to go back over the mark. Plays on now. Chips it up towards the 50. Noble has taken the mark. Outside the arc, but directly in front.
3: Got a reward attack then.
0: Is he going to back himself, John Noble?
3: Why not?
0: So he'll have to kick it from Sam Draper territory or Eric Hipwood territory last week.
2: Surely
3: is this the play? Is this the play?
2: Surely it's going to be a top of the goal square. Well, it's going to be a bad decision.
0: Well, the run-up is definitely shorter than Eric Hipwood was last week. Hipwood started his run-up at half-back. So Noble arcs around. Well, it's a mongrel kick off the boot, and it's been marked offhand about 15 metres out. Big pack of players forms over the top of it.
3: I don't know about that.
0: It's,
2: I'll give him a benefit of the doubt. As he's coming in, Rao did a lead, so he was going to pass it to Rao, realised that he got picked up, so he got forced to play on and rushed his kick.
0: Well, here's Tuke out of the stoppage, shot on goal, missed it.
3: Oh, gee, he was going for goal that whole time, man.
0: It's Leo Lombard, in fact. And another minor score, so that noble kick, it was emblematic of today's game. It's been,
3: As we are so far in the game, who you got for your Ashcroft medalist?
0: Might defer to
3: hockey. Can't check stats.
0: So the Lions work it around in the back 50. They lead by 26 points. So a goal in the next minute or two would make it interesting if the Suns are able to get one. Lester comes in board to Fletcher. Fletcher takes the mark and then takes off. Long kick to the edge of 50. Oh, coming across, taking a good mark was Bodie Yuland in front of Kai Lohman.
2: You would actually hate to be voting on this game.
3: Yeah.
2: It's not been clean bits of play. It's been real scrubby, surge kick, tackle game, turnover game.
3: No one's really broken apart, have they?
0: Suns have turned it over at halfback. McKenna to Lohman. Lohman over the top. Here's Charlie in the pocket. Charlie takes a step, gets it on the boot, doesn't make the distance. Hits the shins of Mac Andrew. Morris was there, couldn't kick it off the ground. Powell comes in, coughed it up. Here's Charlie again. Charlie will kick it this time. So Charlie, we had to wait a while, but finally gets his first. And we've got a bit of Hey Arthur. Can we have a little bit more crowd noise, please?
2: I'm trying to understand what the song is.
0: All right, well...
3: Take me home to the place.
0: A beautiful tribute for your son, but give us back Country Roads, please, Charlie.
3: Yeah.
2: Look how disappointed the crowd is as well.
3: Everyone's starting to leave. I can see my...
2: No, he's been trying ever since he had that first shot. There we go.
3: It actually is Hey Arthur.
0: Yeah.
3: I was joking around. I always said it's on some show.
2: This is what we've been talking about the whole game, Mitch.
3: What?
2: He's tried four times to kick it to play this song for his son.
3: Yeah, well, I thought it was like another TV show called Arthur. Did you say Hey Arthur?
0: So give me, a sec, Mitch. I've got some bills to pay. Goal of the day contender for Beaumont for
3: Can
0: hard flooring. And
3: later.
0: A game-sealing
3: tough
0: moment for Loctite. Adhesives beyond the bond. We're back in the middle. AFL Nation for 4 and 20 pies and for tyre power.
3: Because I said, hey, what a wonderful time today. The Brisbane Lions got the win, yay.
0: Jeffrey, inside 50. Here's Humphrey having a shot at goal from just inside 50. That's across the face. Geez, the Suns have peppered the goals this afternoon. They're 6-16-52. 31 points is the margin with 19 minutes played on the Elders clock. Elders for Australian Agriculture.
3: You know how you win games? Kick more goals.
0: It's insightful.
2: That's a game theory.
3: No, you see ball, kick ball. Surge.
0: Lines at half forward. Here's Lohman out the back. Ball doesn't sit for him. Now it does. He picks it up. Powell hot on his hammer. Beats the tackle of Powell. Takes a bound from 30 metres out. Centres it. Or was he affected by the pressure?
3: No, he was
0: either way,
3: to pass
0: he's copped
3: that.
0: It up.
3: He was trying to pass it.
0: He was trying to go to Oscar Allen.
3: And he's just copped it for his bit sore to get up.
0: Well, dirty old day for Kai Lohman. Suns kicking towards Walter under pressure. Walter took the mark in front of Sorko.
3: If you're running into goals, I don't mind you just kicking the goal.
2: Yeah.
3: I know you bring your teammates into it, but there's a line.
0: Will Power goes up the line for the Suns. Here's Rogers floating in.
3: Now he's going to chase
0: Handball's back to Noble. Noble inboard to Rao on the sponsor's logo. Centre wing broadcast side. Rao called to play on. Chips it short. It bounced in front of Rogers, who tried to tap it on. Ashcroft came in to pick up the footy. Got a 1 metre kick as he was being tackled. Levi, now Neil, and then the kick from Answorth up towards half forward. Dunkley has some space. 70 from home. Chips it forward. The ball will bounce in front of, I think it's Dan Annabelle who's picked it up. Annabelle got it on the boot to the top of the goal square. Morris coming across. Roving the pack was Will Ashcroft. Ashcroft shot on goal. Kicked a goal. And could that be his second Ashcroft medal in the bank?
3: Only
0: might be.
3: People who are really smart would think he'd win a second one today. Only the smartest of the smart. He's had 29 disposals, 4 clearances, leading the way.
2: He seems to do things in twos. But I did like the fact he picked the ball up, looked at Kyle Lohman and said, mate, you've had 4 chances to put one through and you've stuffed every one of them up.
0: Nuh-uh.
2: I'm going to take it on. I'm going to kick it.
3: He actually did look at him like that, didn't he?
2: Yeah, no sure thing. But as I said, he's had a fair game. As I said, it hasn't been easy to be able to vote on tonight's medal, but he's had the 30 touches, kicked the goal, 7 marks.
3: What was the stat about his 30s? How many weeks in a row?
2: This will now take him into week 9, I think, of 30-plus touches.
0: So the stats for AIA, do it for life, protect what matters most. And haven't had any injuries in this last quarter for Strength Meals Co. Flavour-packed, high-protein, ready meals.
2: In fairness, I don't think he's been a tackle late either. It's been a fair bit of back and, back and forth.
0: Our tackles are for Skyfleet Hino Trucks, genuine parts and service. 37 points the margin. We've got around 4 minutes of game time to go. Rao putting his head over the footy. He's tried hard
3: he
0: all afternoon,
3: stop,
0: Matt
3: he?
0: Rao.
3: He really just leads by example. And it's good that he's found his mojo a little bit in the last couple of weeks. Because this is the time where you can be like, okay, preserve myself. Let's get ready for next year. But he hasn't stopped.
0: Dunkley on hands and knees. Fed it out. Bounced in front of Miller. Miller's handball to Humphrey. Out wide. The handball went over the head of Jeffrey. He had to track back to go and get it. Then took on the tackle of Lohman. Did it well, Joel Jeffrey. Just steers it inside forward 50. It was knocked away from Petrarca. Handball over the head there. Now falling back there was Lombard. Lombard got it away. Jeffrey still can't get a clean handball on it. Annabelle was in there. Handball overshot Berry. Humphrey there as well. Rao picked it up. Fed it back to Goulburn. Goulburn's high kick inside forward 50. Moyle, front position, couldn't take the mark. Lombard was tackled without it by Zorko. No free kick. Ball falls to Fletcher. Wobbly old kick out of defensive 50. Bounced in front of Andrews, or Allen, in fact. Mac Andrew tapped it back to Rioli, who beat a tackle. Goes further afield to Yulin. Back to Mac Andrew. Andrew into the centre square to find John Noble. Noble looks wide to Noah Anderson. Anderson can take off and pump the Suns inside forward 50. And we've got a mark down there in front of goal. It's Petrarca. He's 45 metres out.
2: Coming up for just his fifth touch since half time.
0: Ooh. So.
3: Has it looked better or worse in playing mostly forward?
2: Yeah, well, the ball hasn't been down there nice enough, in a nice enough manner. It's been surge kicked, it's been along the ground.
3: There's been plenty of inside 50s for opportunity, though. It's just, as you said, it's not going in there percentage-wise.
0: So Christian Petrarca shooting at his first goal of the afternoon. In he comes from 45 metres out. Kept it low and missed it. Another behind for the Suns. They are 6-17. And they've kicked themselves out of this game. The margin's 36 points.
3: Can I just say, Melbourne Demons, with the players they lost last year, they've done so well, and you'd be seeing these players now. I don't know if Petrarca's thinking about it or not, but like, you'd be thinking, okay, Melbourne Demons, I had them as no chance this year to be in finals. They're playing well. King's doing some great work there, but that's a big move to move those blokes on and see the rewards come.
0: To throw in at half forward for the Suns. He's fought, got boot on ball towards Rayner. Strong mark by Rayner in front of Closey at half back. So he has a man out wide in Annabelle. Doesn't use him. Dunkley runs on. Got a minute 40 to go in this one as the Lions will just run a little bit of clock.
3: You guys didn't say who you thought was going to be the medalist, by the way. No one's sitting here. Who do you think?
2: I think we did.
3: No, you didn't say anything.
2: Yeah, I said
3: it. You said, it's been pretty close.
2: I said he's had
3: You can't 30. Call it.
2: I said he's had 30, kicked the goal.
3: Bales is there too? Your man Bales.
0: High ball by Annabelle inside 50. Oscar Allen. Run and jump at the football. Took the mark. And if he can go back and kick a goal, that'll cap a not too bad of a day for Oscar Allen. Nice. Just for goal number three.
2: This will give Fagan and the coaching staff a lot of confidence. This is the reason why they went and got him. So we've spoken. We've pumped Morris up. Hipwood has been, I reckon Hipwood's had his best game of the season as far as contested marks, competing. He's missed a couple of shots he should have, but Oscar Allen, a couple of those marks he's taken here, they'll be giving a bit of a smile to the Lions coaching staff.
0: Oscar Allen for goal number three, kicks it from the arc. It's always offline. It won't make the distance, and it's been marked at the top of the goal square by the Suns. Bodie Yuland.
2: And that kick would put a frown back on this.
3: Have they extended the Gabba or something for the Olympics? Because a lot of these shots are dropping short.
2: We've got a different stadium for the Olympics, Mitch.
3: How about the Gabba, aren't I? Is it Gabba?
2: Oh, Pickwood again.
0: So Raoul has run down and Charlie will run in and kick goal number two. So it was a call to play on there for Raoul. Hitwood came in, ran him down. Ball spilled free. Charlie said, thank you very much. And Country Roads is back.
3: Yeah, get rid of Hay Arthur.
0: Well, Hay Arthur's been sacked after just one goal.
2: Rao's fuming.
3: With what?
2: Oh, he's walking back. He's walking back there. He had three or four teammates come up and try and settle him down. He was absolutely fuming at that umpire decision. As soon as he got pinned for holding the ball, because it would absolutely slam him into the deck. He wasn't ready. He didn't realise the umpire had called play on, and Hitton was in that. Hitton was in the protected area, and as soon as Cameron's
0: going
2: to kick the goal, Rouse got straight to the umpire.
0: And Hitton was already going at him before play on was called, so that's unlucky for Matt Rowell, who's.
2: He wears his heart on his sleeve.
0: He does.
2: Best of time.
0: 42-point lead for the Brisbane Lions. The crowd get their Country Road sing-along. They've had to wait a while for it. Siren sounds, and the Brisbane Lions entrench themselves into the competition's top four with a 42-point win over the Gold Coast Suns in Q Clash 32. The Suns will have to wait another year for a win on the Gabba. It's been 8 years and counting. We'll head into year nine next year as the Lions, they get their sing-along.

0: and then singles to Will Ashcroft, Levi Ashcroft, Dane Zorko, Cam Rayner, Charlie Cameron kicked two goals, Eric Hipwood one, and Darcy Fort one for the Suns. Jed Walter kicked two, Ben King kicked two, and singles to Ben Long and Bailey Humphrey. Let's get into the post-game celebrations for Tobin Brothers Funeral, celebrating lives every day of the year. Luke Hodge, your initial thoughts?
1: Messy game. Messy back and forth game, but it was a good old-fashioned pressure game. There's a lot of passion between both of these sides, but look, it was parts of the game. It opened up a little bit that second half, but to be honest, it was a pressure one. The Lions took their opportunities. The Suns' forward-half connection has got a lot of work to do. Actually, their full ground connection has got a lot of work to do, but they got the ball inside 40-50 enough to be able to kick a dangerous score. 6-17. You're just not going to compete if you do that.
0: And the Suns, they slumped to their 11th defeat in their past 12 games. It's been an ugly end of the season for Damien Hardwick's men as the Q Cup, or the Q Clash Trophy, comes out. And we'll wait to see who has won the Marcus Ashcroft medal for best on ground. Could it be your son, Will? Another game with 30-plus disposals takes his streak to 9 games in a row with 30-plus. Let's get into our post-game categories before we head downstairs for the presentation. Let's start with the most flexible player for Cooper's Animal Health. Flip it with Flexol, the flexible oral sheep lice treatment.
1: Well, this fella played in the losing side, but Tuke Miller, he kicked 3 goals last week, which is his season best. We've seen him throughout the year have 40 touches just to go and chase the ball. Today, for him to go and play on Lachie Neal, to be able to have the stage where Lachie only had 12 to three-quarter time, Lachie was pushed to the half forward line just to try and find some of the footy where he found 5 touching that last quarter. But I thought Tuke Miller having the flexibility to be able to do so many different roles for his coach.
0: And while we're talking flexible players, Lachie Neal couldn't find much of the footy in the middle, went forward and bobbed up as a key forward.
1: Yeah.
0: Big leap at the footy.
1: He looked like a centre half forward, but then and then when he kicked it, you realised he was a midfielder.
0: Now, our tackler of the game for Bar Crusher Boats, Australia's ultimate fishing weapon.
1: We'll pump it up Josh Dunkley all day, but he was able to limit Matt Rowe's impact. Mm. He had the 8 touches, and then Jared Berry also had the 8.
0: So we might get our man in the studio, Fletch, to put up the post-game presentation, if Fletch has got a feed down there, as we just wait all the players to get into position and the trophy presentation to begin with our master of ceremonies downstairs. We're not too far away. So the Lions, if they win their next, well, they won this game, but they win their last game of the season, and the Hawks drop a game, they could finish as high as 3rd, the Brisbane Lions, and avoid a trip over to the West in the first week of finals, which they will be hoping to do.
1: Yeah, well, the Hawks have got Collingwood tonight. You just don't know how that's going to go.
0: So we're moments away from the presentation.
1: We're trying to see if Marcus is smiling or not, if he's going to pass it to his son, or it's got to be his son, surely. Morris kicked 4. Bailey had high 20s.
0: There are plenty of great candidates. So we'll throw down to our master of ceremonies, Dan Anstey.
2: Everyone who's attended here at the Gabba tonight for Q Clash 31 between the Brizzy Bears and the Gold Coast Suns. We hope you enjoyed the match. The medal for best on ground is named in honour of a true Queensland AFL legend, Marcus Ashcroft. Marcus was a triple premiership player for the Lions and held club administration roles at Broadbeach, the Lions and the Suns. Please welcome Marcus to present the medal. And the winner of the Marcus Ashcroft medal for best on ground, for the second time, it's a family affair, Will Ashcroft!

0: Well, I think he was thoroughly deserved there, Will Ashcroft. I think Levi's sitting over there going, you can get stuffed, brother. Surely I can win one of these medals at some stage.
1: Not far off.
0: But he's definitely clearly best on, and Mitch, you called it before the game.
1: Who would have thought?
2: The Oracle, Mitch Robinson.
1: Who would have thought?
2: As we continue through our categories, as the Lions win another Q Clash, the growth player of the game for Nutrien Water, your irrigation pump and filtration specialists.
0: I thought Eric Hipwood took a step forward for what they really want him to do, and I know this is normally a younger person's award that you sort of read out for, but how he competed, took a couple strong contested marks. Between him and Oscar Allen, what he also showed tonight, that can only make the forward line coaches for the Lions extremely happy.
2: He is much maligned, Eric Hipwood, but he plays a pivotal role for the Lions, and they've looked better since he's come back into the side.
0: He said when he plays forward, they just don't lose. And that's where Chris Fagan, he said that numerous times.
2: So as the Lions huddle up and have their team photo with the Q Clash trophy, they'll get around to the crowd who stuck around here. They're keen for some kick-to-kick.
1: What was the official numbers tonight, by the way?
2: I didn't see the crowd number in the end, but I would have been close to that 30,000 mark, another full house here at the Gabba. So we'll keep going through. We've had our growth player, our one percenter of the game for minus one refrigerated transport, your trusted Australian family business for all things refrigerated logistics Australia-wide. Who had the best one percenter?
1: I'd say Darcy Wilmont for mine. He just shows week in, week out. I've seen him do double spoils. I've seen him do backflips in person, but he had 8 intercept possessions tonight, and he was just everywhere. Like I think he's had 23 disposals. He's even got a clearance for his name, but he just finds a way to beat his man, then help out his teammates, and what he can deliver off the back line as well with ball in hand. I think that he deserves that one. Pepsi Max, love to see him. His little rice that he has before the game.
2: That is our minus one refrigerated transport. 1%er of the game. 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Hodgie, who was the tough player?
1: It's got to be Rao, doesn't it?
0: Yeah, well, I think this is actually Mitchell Ward. It's your...
1: Oh, don't you make me feel good about myself for once.
0: Go for your life, Mitch.
1: Yeah, it was Rao. We saw it early. He was throwing himself at absolutely every contest, and he just shows that he wants to win the game. And we saw a couple of weeks ago him in the rooms post-match, how much this means to him and how much he loves the club and the effort he puts on for his club and his teammates. He was just doing everything tonight. Obviously, he gave away a free kick here and there, but diving on the ball, wanting the ball to beat his man, the stats that he had, 28 disposals, 8 clearances alone. Like, he just, I think, 6 centre clearances. So he's just putting his head over it and getting it, trying to get it done, but he can't do it by himself.
2: We've sent producer Lockie down to the room, so we'll get him to get us an interview. Well, I've told him to ask for Will Ashcroft, because on AFL Nation, we go straight to the top. We might have to settle for a Dane Zorko or an Eric Hipwood.
1: I don't want
0: settle
1: those.
0: For a 5.
2: Who do you want to talk to, Mitch?
1: Fags. I want to have a chat with him, mate.
2: The game-sealing moment for Loctite. Loctite, fast, strong and reliable adhesives that go beyond the bond. Charlie's couple of goals in the last quarter.
0: Yeah,
2: Charlie's
0: really
2: wrapped up the game.
0: Toss up between Hipwood's tackle where Charlie walked into an open goal, or it was the Will Ashcroft goal where he picked it up, looked at Kyle Oman and said, nah, it's my turn. My medal, my turn. We win.
1: We could have given gone earlier in the, I think it was the third quarter when Oscar kicked that goal. I think that was kind of writing on the wall that game was over. But you can't finish until that lady sings. That lady, I said.
2: Now we need to swing up the AFL app to find out who ran the most kilometres.
1: I've got it. Anderson had 14 kilometres.
2: Well, Mitch, you are...
1: Harrow had 12.9. I'm not here to not get paid and do my job. Anderson had 14, and it shows out there. You can see him, like, he's one of those players that you don't notice it on when you watch it on TV or whatever, but when you're playing against him and seeing it from up here, he just runs his ass off, and it's a lot of unrewarded running for him tonight. He obviously didn't have the best game going. He still had 24 disposals, 6 clearances, but to see the work he gets across the ground. And we know with Harrow as a key defender, they work probably as hard as anyone on the field. Not the next one down, the medium defender, the one that sits at the back, but it's usually the tall defenders, because they are just freak runners these days. It's ridiculous.
2: It was interesting. We chatted to Josh Dunkley on SEM Breakfast up here in Queensland during the week, and he talked about the running capability of Harris Andrews. That
1: crazy.
2: For a key defender, how much ground he covers and how quickly he covers it.
1: But the reason why he does that as well, because the key forwards he plays on, they're supreme athletes as well. They know how to run, and they run a lot. So when you see it, I'm not surprised, but he's usually running because he's defending, not because he just wants to go for a run and get a touch.
2: The most kilometres are for OMF. Better sleep for better recovery at the home of mattress, bedroom, at bedding and furniture, OMF. The unmissable moment tonight for Drinkwise. You won't miss a moment if you drink wise. You got unmissable moment wise.
0: It's got to be the Lachie Neale hanger, doesn't it? he got about 3 centimetres off the ground, which I've never seen him jump that high with those big calves.
1: Isn't it funny that we both noticed it straight away how his arms have never got that angle either?
2: I reckon you would have been able to slide a couple of sheets of A4 underneath him.
1: Yeah, but he'll remember that for the rest of his days. But mine was the missable moments because Gold Coast couldn't kick a goal to save himself. So for the fans at home, they had to watch that point after point after point. I think that's the unmissable moment.
0: And this one here now is Chris Fagan is walking off with Guard of Honour. Everyone giving him a bit of a clap after.
1: Most games as coach.
0: Who would have thought that Chris Fagan, when he first came to this football club, when they were sitting on the bottom of the ladder in 2000, post-2016 season, that he's going to be walking off the ground coaching more games than Lee Matthews. And having more actual wins than Lee Matthews, who's had coached 4 grand finals, 3 successful ones. And tell you what, Chris Fagan is on the way for a journey to try and get that third, the same as what Lee did.
2: And you wouldn't put it past him to equal Lee's record with 3 premierships and maybe even go past it. You don't know how long he's going to coach for. But and also to fly the flag for a coach that never played at the elite level.
1: Yeah, crazy.
2: Which is even harder to do because there is a little bit of a stigma that exists around that as well.
0: Yeah, well, I guess he always struggled with his confidence, thinking, do I believe, do I need to be here? And even when, there's a couple of times when Mitch mentioned at the start of the show, where in 2019 they were out back-to-back, 2020 I think they beat Richmond and lost the prelim to Geelong, 21 was when...
2: Back-to-back as well. Back-to-back, so the first 3 finals campaigns, they won 1 final out of 6.
0: Yep.
1: He was going to pull up stumps, but didn't he have that thought in his head?
0: Yeah, there was a few media people out there saying, well, do they get rid of Fagan? Because he can get into a certain level, but can he get into that next stage?
1: Yeah.
0: For him to be able to turn the table, obviously lose the first grand final to Collingwood when it was only by 5 points, I think it was, and then what he's done the last couple of years. And since he's pretty much been up here, it's been an unbelievable effort.
1: It's crazy, but the credit to him, like, you can use that as a cliche, but honestly, he gets the best out of everybody, and the care that he has for some players and the club. And when he got here, this club, I don't know what I would say, it was a rabble. It was pretty coming from the Blues up here to see the facilities we have. We were training at Cooper Back Oval, and then we're all at Yeronga, so we didn't have a main training field really, and he made it a club as a whole. And obviously with Swanee and David Noble as well, they all had a big part in it, and Danny Daly and those guys, and Hodge obviously coming up as a superstar. But it was what he did for the club and what he's still doing, it's amazing to see, and it shows what a bit of love for something can do for you.
0: We've just got patrons running out onto the Gabba at the moment, and I'm trying to play a little bit of Where's Wally. I've got 3
1: of
0: the youngest ones that have dashed out to the ground. I just don't know where they are.
1: I've never actually seen this before live.
0: I'm surprised people don't get hit in the head with a football. There's
1: I'd be trying to line up that many kids.
2: A couple of weeks ago at the Port Adelaide match, Alistair Lynch, who does his duties as the boundary rider for Fox Footy up here, he was walking across the field to come back to this broadcast side when the siren went and all the kids ran out. This poor kid, who probably would have been all of 7 or 8, just ran straight into the front of Alistair Lynch and got jacked up.
1: Started swinging on him, did he?
2: He won't do that again.
0: How can you miss? He's 6'4", probably 105 kilos.
2: Not exactly a set of car keys, is he?
0: It's not as if it's Chris Fagan.
1: That's on the kid. That kid needs to open up his eyes.
2: The Beaumont's goal of the day and goal of the year, contender hard flooring at Beaumont's hybrid engineered timber and laminate.
1: You know what I'm going to say? It was probably the goal assist of the year too, I'd say. It was Will Ashcroft on the fat side. He just saw Rayner. I don't know how he saw him, but he saw him, and then Rayner finished off with the goal. But there was a couple of good snaps out there, but Logan Morris one. That was what I was going to say. Yeah, Logan Morris. But I just love the fact that Will hit one.
0: I think Morris up that end as well.
1: Humphreys down here also kicked a really good goal on his right, as I mentioned that. Look, there wasn't many to celebrate for Gold Coast, but I'm trying to give him a shout-out.
2: The player of the day for City Golf Club, a proud century of progress up there on the range in Toowoomba. City Golf Club, a proud century of progress.
1: Player of the day, I'll go for goal. I'll try and give them a pump up because it's been a tough night. There was the Leo Lombard tackle that ended up in a king goal. I think that was a great way to build the club around that, especially, you know, there's two games to go, they're not making finals, and for him to put in that effort was good.
0: So it's been a tough finish for Gold Coast.
1: It really has.
0: More game to finish off such a disappointing year. The biggest question for me is the Petrarca stuff there. They've obviously realised that he's going to be more as a stay-at-home forward rather than going into the centre bounces. They won clearances. They were plus five without him pushing up into the stoppage, into the centre bounces. So that's a concern if you're looking at Petrarca's point of view. The fact is he hasn't hit the scoreboard. He hasn't kicked a goal in the last 4 weeks. His last 3 weeks have been his three lowest touches of the season with 16, 14, and I think he was at 12 today, unless he got one or two. Like, no, he's finished with 12 touches today and just kicked 1 point. There's a few concerns just running around what's going on with his position. Will he get more of a go next year in the system? But you've got to sit back and go, they've had a big investment for a return that they need to get more out of.
2: If you're the Gold Coast Suns as well, could you see them moving Christian Petrarca on at the end of the year?
1: Remember when Brody Grundy went
2: from Collingwood to Melbourne for a year and things didn't work there and then moved on again?
0: I think the difference is with Gorn, you bring across Grundy to play with Gorn, who no one tried that before. No one had tried two dominating ruckmans. Yeah. Could it work, forward and ruck? They tried it. It didn't work. So that's why they moved him on. Petrarca's a different one. They've given up a lot. So Melbourne got three first-rounders for him, and they've still got Gold Coast pick this year.
1: Five or six.
0: So that's the question. Will they move on? They've got a big salary which they've got to pay, which Melbourne, I think, are paying part of his salary at the moment. Correct me if I'm wrong. I think there's too much there for another team to take him on, especially after he's made the move up here. Mm. Yep. He's got a wife who's pregnant as well, so I can't see him moving on.
1: They've just sold the Queensland lifestyle to him and all this. He's just bought into it, and his footy's probably not doing... I'd say first half of the year wasn't too bad. Like, coming to a new club, we give this excuse for every player coming to a new team, learning the system, learning all that. But for some reason, with Petrarca, we're not really giving him that leniency, that leeway with it. We're just expecting him to dominate straight away, which he can. We've seen. But right now, he's not playing in the position he probably got promised to when he was coming up here, right? Like, I wouldn't be saying you're playing back.
0: Prior to the last three games, he was averaging 25, 26 touches and hit the scoreboard a bit.
1: Good. Like, what was he doing before that? That was like his averages at Melbourne.
0: Yeah. I think the concerning thing for them and Gold Coast are when they're going so poorly, they've opted to take their could-be highest... player out of the middle and put him forward where he hasn't been able to scoreboard for a month.
1: So is that on the coaching or...?
0: I think what you said is still right. I think give him another year and see how it is next year, but it's just been a disappointing year for him and Gold Coast.
2: All right, we will head down to the victorious rooms and catch up with Jasper Fletcher, who was fantastic across halfback this evening. Jasper, congratulations on the win. Oh, Jasper, you got us there.
3: Yeah, I got ya.
2: So, Jasper, a great evening for the Brisbane Lions. Another Q clash in the books for you guys. Congratulations on the win.
3: Thank you. No, it's a great win. It's good to hold on to the cup for another time, but even more special to do it for Faye in his record-breaking game. That means so much to us, and I'm glad we can get over the line for it.
0: Jasper, Luke Hodge here, mate. I was just wondering, with all the attention that Fag's got this week, we saw the Guard of Honour yesterday, we saw the Guard of Honour tonight. Do you know how he pretends he doesn't like it? Do you think secretly deep down he's loving all this attention coming his way?
3: What's that? Sorry, say that again. It's a bit loud in the room, Danny.
1: He's just scared.
0: Jasper, I was just saying that with Chris Fagan, all the attention that's gone his way over the last 2 days with the Guard of Honour yesterday at training, Guard of Honour just after the game, do you secretly think he really loves the attention, even though he pretends to not like it?
3: No, you could be on with something. He always says, that's enough now, boys. That's enough. Move on. But, I mean, he probably doesn't. He's the most selfless bloke. Him and DD have a great friendship, and they both try and pump each other up, and they're pretty quick to turn it down. But I'm glad we could celebrate this for him tonight and for his family as well, to have his daughter's here, his family's here, and all his grandchildren here. I think it means a lot to the Fagan family.
0: Well, someone else who was almost at Chris Fagan's age is Harris Andrews. Can you explain to me what the hell he does after a spoil? Or there was one stage down there where you saved a point just before half-time, and he's running around giving people high-five. Do you sit back and laugh at him and go, that's the leader of our football club?
3: Yeah, Yeah, I do sometimes. Sometimes he goes over the top a little bit, but it's brilliant. It breeds the energy amongst the group, and something that us defenders and that Dale Morris has probably driven over the last little bit is celebrating the little things and the one percenters. And we have this thing called NRG, which stands for energy for us, and it's those little things getting around everybody. Now the forwards and mids are starting to catch on to it, so it's good.
1: Hey, Jasper, it's Mitchie Robbo here, mate. Thanks for scaring me at the Camp Hill Woolies recently. But, mate, you've got another game to go, then might be a week off and then into the finals. What's something that you've been working on this year? Because, look, let's be honest, your career so far has been absolutely amazing with the premierships galore. What's something that you guys are still keeping the motivation levels up down there? Because, you know, you won 9 in a row, had the little thing going on with the Blues, but then you bounced them back. What's going on down there motivation-wise, and who's the main culprits?
3: Look, I think the feeling that we've had the last couple of years to get there in the last day of September and get over the top is something you can't recreate. And I think this group is just driven to get back there, and the time we have with the families and all the boys. I mean, we have such a great group where our brotherhood's probably our strongest weapon, and we do it for each other. We play the game for each other. So that's where it all starts from. And we just want to look after one another, and we want to get back there and keep competing and have that feeling again.
1: I don't want to be a journo, but there's a lot of stuff going on outside the four walls with the contracts, people going here and there, everyone trying to poach players. Have you had anyone offer you anything? And also, is it a big deal?
3: Nah, nothing from my end. I mean, I'm very happy where I am. And
1: who's your manager? I'll talk to him.
3: Scotty Lucas. Scotty Lucas, hey! My manager. He's a great man. I'll give everything to this club. They've looked after me, and I couldn't be more lucky to be here. But for us as a group, we don't worry about what's going on. And outside the four walls, all that matters is what we're doing, and that's all we'll continue to look at.
1: I love that answer. You've been media trained so well, Jasper.
2: Hey, Jasper, a bit of a slow start to the year for you personally, but your form over the last 8 or 9 weeks as the Lions have got on this winning run has really been fantastic. What's been the big driver behind the turnaround?
3: For me, to be honest, as you said, I started the year pretty slowly. I come off the shoulder in pre-season, which is no excuse. I don't want to hold that for anything, but I just try and improve my game. And look, to be honest, I'm probably still not where I'd like to be as a fourth-year player, but I just want to play my role. And for me, the big thing is to win my one-on-ones. If I can keep winning the contest, the rest will come. And if I can play my part to get us back to where we were last year, I'll do that for sure. And each and every year, I'll keep looking to improve my game. And this one's probably been a slower year, but mentally it's been good for me to understand that there's ups and downs in footy. It's not all the highs, and you got to work through the lows. So it's been important for me, and it's one I'll look back on, one that I'm not proud of, but I'll keep going and keep fighting for us.
0: Jasper, you walked into the club with Will Ashcroft. Are you surprised at how he's been able to, I guess, develop himself? Because he's making it look easy at the moment. I think he's played 8 or 9 games now, having 30-plus possessions at AFL level. He just won his second... his old man's medal twice. He's won 2 Norm Smiths in a row. Are you surprised at how he's adjusted? And what kind of things is he doing at training to help elevate his game?
3: No, not at all. I think, for me, obviously everyone knows how driven he is. He's playing skills and his contested work. But for me, I think personally, he looks like he's... running on top of the ground this year, and I know the last couple of years he's had a few niggles here and there, which he'll keep fighting through, but this year I just think he's running really well, and that helps him get to more than one contest and sort of double up in the chain. And you see him get the ball in the half-back line, and next minute he's kicking a goal with delivering inside 50. So I'm not sure whether that's been a big focus point for him, but it's certainly from my view that looks like what he's done.
2: Jasper, thank you so much for your time on the AFL Nation post-game show. Congratulations on the win. Go and enjoy it.
3: Thank you very much. Appreciate it, guys.
2: Jasper Fletcher, our special guest down there in the Brisbane Lions rooms. Now, finally, let's get to the votes. Let's see who's earned the 3, 2 and 1 from today's game, thanks to World 360 Rewards. More points, more travel, World 360 Rewards. Who's in charge of the votes?
0: Mitch said he's happy to
2: You've
0: take them.
2: You've subcontracted, Hodgie.
0: Yeah, he said at the start, he goes, I can pick who's going to win the medal today, so I believe I should get the votes called.
1: All right, I'm going to go just from top to bottom, 3 votes. Is
2: no, awesome. No, you've got to start with a 1. Yeah,
4: well,
2: you got to start with a 1, mate.
4: But don't throw me what to do. You don't tell me how to do it.
2: You got
4: to
2: build the suspense.
1: Okay, well, 1
2: it's
1: vote.
2: It's like starting with dessert.
1: 1 vote is going to be, I'm going to say, Matty Rao gets one vote. I think he's pretty stiff not to get two, but if they were closer in the result, then it would have been a bit better. But Matty Rao gets one vote. Two votes is going to Logan Morris just because he kicked four goals. Could have had six if he had his kicking shoes on. That ball must be a bit, how you going? And three votes is Will Ashcroft in my books, in my humble opinion and my professional opinion. I said it before the game, he's going to get the medal, and he did.
0: Took Miller's over there just waving, saying, I kept Lockie near to,
1: yeah,
0: to 12 touches.
1: Mate, there's no I
0: time.
1: In team because the team didn't get the job done. So maybe, oh, mate, I've been a tagger my whole life, and do you think I got 3-2-1s for keeping someone under 10? No. Get on with it, mate.
0: Didn't you play wing? Since I got up here, I did not see you men up on anyone.
1: Yeah, and what? That's why I didn't get any votes. I told you this. Because I didn't do my job. Mate, I've tagged the best. I could have tagged you easy, so I don't know what you're doing, mate. Put me in a good team, mate.
2: So the 3-2-1, Will Ashcroft with the 3, 2 for Logan Morris, 1 for Matt Rowell.
1: What do you reckon? Is that all right? What would you have done? That's pretty
0: good. No, I liked it. I think...
2: Did you ever tag anyone, Hodgie?
0: I played a negating forward role on Dustin Fletcher when I came back from a knee injury in 2012.
1: That's a poor man's tagger. Wow. Doing that.
0: Your follow-up question's normally like, what did you kick any? Kick 5, thanks for asking. But anyway, don't worry. That's okay. Don't stress.
2: Oh, we're not too far away from our final break for Bendix. When it comes to breaking, Bendix are the best. Put your foot down with confidence. So the Lions, they finish their season off next week on a Friday night against the Pies at the G. That'll be a big one. You'd probably 70, 80,000 turn out for that one, you'd expect?
0: Think so. Yeah, you think so. Day. Massive one.
1: Will you be there, Hodgie? You going to be there?
0: I won't be. I'll be sitting up here watching.
2: Well, Thursday night, the Suns will go down to Marvel Stadium to face the Saints. Not a lot for either side to play for in Zappa.
1: So where are the Saints
2: Thursday
1: sitting
2: night?
1: At now? Where
0: well,
1: are they?
0: St Kilda won today. So if Carlton lose tonight, St yep. Kilda a chance of making the wild card.
1: No, they play each other next weekend, don't they? The Saints and Blues.
2: The Suns and the Saints play.
0: Suns and Saints play Thursday night.
2: Next Thursday night.
0: So the Saints need the Blues to lose to Western Bulldogs tomorrow, I think it is. If that's the case, the Saints are still alive.
1: I want the Blues in there though, yeah.
2: So the Saints have the superior percentage, but Carlton 4 points ahead. So, the Saints will be praying for the Doggies.
1: Yep. Okay, so dumb it down. Doggies beat. Say it again.
0: So if the Doggies beat Carlton, because the round 24 the Blues take on Fremantle, so they're probably going to lose that.
1: Yeah.
0: So for Saints to have any chance of making the wild card, they need the Doggies to beat the Blues tomorrow.
1: Quickly, sorry, Hodgie.
2: That's it, Mitch. We've got to wrap up.
1: I was going to say,
2: we've only got 30 seconds to go, Mitch.
1: Oh,
2: actually, you know what?
1: We've got
2: a minute. Coming up after this one, we'll throw straight to the MCG where the Hawks are taking on Collingwood, and this has big ramifications for the Lions because if the Pies can get the job done, the Hawks will slide down to fourth. The Lions will go up to third place on the table with a game to play. And then also tonight, Port Adelaide taking on Melbourne. So Melbourne a chance to push into that top six with a victory. So
0: that's also a big one. So if Melbourne lose to Port Adelaide...
1: Got time to talk about this, I don't.
0: Mitch is out of here. Mitch is gone. Yeah, so there's a bit going on here with the games tonight and tomorrow.
2: So that's all we've got time for on AFL Nation. We'll throw across to the team at the MCG. Mitch Robinson, thank you for your company. Luke Hodge, thank you for your company.
0: Well called, mate.
2: That's it.
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to the Suns, boys. Always a very hard-fought game. We appreciate that. Thank you to our fans. Thanks so much. Looking forward to the final series ahead. To our boys, we'll keep moving in the phase. Congrats on breaking the record, mate, for most games, coach. Well done. Cheers.

0: We acknowledge the traditional owners of the land on which the upcoming match is being played. We would also like to pay our respects to elders past and... We acknowledge the traditional owners of the land on which the upcoming match is being played. We would also like to pay our respects to elders past and present.
1: What a spin move by Zach Bailey, who hangs the snap high and through. Oh, it is party time, all right.
2: Alex Bill-Bullen took longer than his own name. Picked up by Nick Dacos. Head toward goal. He is a freak, Nick Dacos.
0: The 2026 Toyota AFL Premiership season.
3: Moore kicks another one. Hawthorn had exploded and blown this game to smithereens.
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1: Saturday night footy under a sliver of moon here at the MCG, and it is a tense time if you're a Hawks supporter. Coming to the round, sitting thirds to fourth with the Lions winning. Just got to get the 4 points and protect your place in the grand scheme of things. For Collingwood, they're bound for wildcard. They've booked their place. We'll see how they front up tonight. Steel side bottom retired during the week. He's just going to put his feet up tonight. And rest for the bigger occasions like to come. Jared Waitley with you on AFL Nation for 4 and 20 Pies, Australia's original fan food. Andy Maher is by my side. Hello to you, Andy.
2: Jared, welcome back to Melbourne. Safe trip back from Perth. Good to see. Yeah, you've described the conditions perfectly tonight. It is a magnificent late winter's night for a game of footy. There's just a hint of a breeze around the place. It certainly won't knock the footy around. Conditions are perfect. It'll get a bit dewy and a bit slippery by the end of the night out there, but if you're going to come to the MCG on a Saturday night, mid-August, and you get these sorts of conditions dished up, you'd be pretty happy, I reckon.
1: Well, you would indeed. Our pre-game show is for Before You Dig, Before Every Job Search, Before You Dig online every time. When they met earlier in the season, it was a draw. It was a really peculiar game as well, so I wonder what gets dished up. There are two things in life around radio that I know I'm in trouble in. When the traffic report comes on and you realise, oh, I'm in the traffic report. I'm sitting here for the next hour. And the second is when your broadcast starts and you're still in the car. Cheerio to Adam Simpson. We're on his way from Marvel to the MCG. He'll be here when he's here. The high-scoring nature of North Melbourne and Geelong meant it was a long, long broadcast.
2: Everybody who's been in the position that Simo finds himself right now, and we've all been there at least once in our lives doing this job, knows how sick in the gut you feel as you watch the minutes tick by and the car does not move and the traffic stays thick around you, but he'll be here and he's seen a fantastic game of footy today. I mean, Geelong keep finding a way. North Melbourne keep hinting at better things to come. The wins aren't coming, but I think the performances are there, and I don't think too many people thought this was going to be their year. They're one of those teams that's doing enough, I reckon, Jared, at this stage of 2026 to suggest that, okay, let's get a few more things in place for 27 and expectations will be real going into next season. But it was a good game of footy, a really, really good game of footy. But you're right about this tonight. I mean, you talk about Hawthorn and, you know, the necessity, if you're going to control where you finish in the top four, of missing the week one trip to Perth, that's obvious. But we just want to see Hawthorn play some footy. We want to see them be the team that I think a lot of people thought they could be. And it's been a bit elusive at times. They've flashed and they've flirted and they've shown us what they can do. It's been a bit too spasmodic, I reckon, for a lot of people. And against a team that always makes you beat them. Tonight's a pretty good night to put their best foot forward.
1: Are they true contenders or not? So Adam Simpson will join us for Holman Plumbing, trusted quality Aussie standards. And Collingwood, so that late change was just before I got here. So Steel side bottom is out. Harvey Harrison is in. Did we get any explanation?
2: Illness, they're saying. So that's the official word from Collingwood. The poor old cheer squad's loaded up on Steel side bottom after the announcement this week, and he won't be there to run through the banner. But yeah, look, who knows whether it's a genuine. I mean, I imagine, Jared, after you make the announcement that side bottom's made, and he is a front up week in, week out type operator, I think it's probably legitimate. There's probably something that they don't want him to carry into tonight's game with bigger fish to fry. They can't really do too much tonight in terms of ladder position. They do invite some pressure beneath them if they don't get it right tonight, but they certainly can't improve their position based on what they do this evening. So maybe it's all very much precautionary with him.
1: Friday night at the MCG against the Brisbane Lions is how they finish their home and away season, and then into a wild card game, which in all likelihood will be for them at the MCG, but there's a tricky little trip to Adelaide potentially with the way these games are unfolding for the team who finishes 10th.
2: So you were there last night. Where is Adelaide? Where are they at right now? Are they? There's a lot of people who want to create a story around the coach. Are you buying there any imminent pressure on Matthew Nicks?
1: No, I'm not. But so I think think they will now finish seventh, which feels like about their right place.
0: Yeah.
1: If they were to lose to the 10th team at Adelaide Oval, given what happened last year, I could see things getting sticky only in that scenario. If they win their way through that, if they lose an elimination final, they'll be disappointed and they'll probably recognise the need for a bit of change within their game, plus what they're trying to add. But like a couple of teams, judgment year is next year.
2: If they coughed up a wild card game
1: to the 10th place team, then all bets are off. No, I'm not a big subscriber on that. Other than I have a nagging feeling that they should be better than they are. They play in a particular way which I fundamentally don't think gets the most out of them. They're able to buy into it and slog away, but I think they're better than the slog away team. And they've been constricted for about 18 months. I wouldn't play that way if I was them. And maybe if they don't have any final success this year, it will force them to go, hey, there has to be another way here to utilise the personnel that we have.
2: So Collingwood have out, they're out on their for their final warm-ups. Fareem, they've bounced through their banner and they'll do what they do every single week, Collingwood. They make you beat them. It really doesn't matter what the personnel looks like, does it, with this team. They've got a system they believe in. They plug players in. They've got four or five who can come in and play any of those positions in between the arcs most weeks. And by and large, they contribute. And that's what they do. They do it week in, week out. Very few teams test you the way Collingwood does from a work rate perspective. And breaking down that system is something that, if you're going to beat Collingwood, you have to find a way to do it. And you know, they know that they want to keep winning games of footy. They want seventh position. If they can control their destiny, they'd love to be here for the first week of the wild card. Obviously, they'd like to finish higher and get out of the wild card race. That's not going to happen. So tonight does become a very important 4 points. But I think most of us gather here tonight thinking that the real crosshairs are on Hawthorn tonight. So they're about to make their way onto the MCG for James Sicily's 200th game.
1: Who's running hot with more than 80 years of manufacturing hot water in Australia? It's got to be Ream. Outstanding job, Adam Simpson.
3: Great to be here. Still got my makeup on from the Fox broadcast, which was a great game this afternoon.
1: Here's James Sicily, game number 200, co-captain, leader of this generation of Hawks. He's got his family there to greet him. There's a guard of honour of Hawthorn fans and members and a standing ovation. They're expecting 80,000 here tonight for it at a Hawthorn home game. Right. So that's the first of a few big moments. What a ripper of a game.
3: It must have been. Yeah, it was a beauty. It was a shootout. Analytics everywhere, coaching moves, and there's nothing better than a shootout. And two poor defences working against each other was good to see too. I'm not sure we're going to get that tonight. I just think Collingwood, the way they defend as a system, and the fragility of Hawthorn, in particular the front half last week, they didn't fire a shot, did they? So, yeah, probably more questions. I heard you before, Andy, talk about there's more questions on Hawthorn tonight. What are they going to do with Dacos? That's intriguing. Are they going to do anything with him? Can they do anything with him? Is the question that I think we'll be asking, because the perception is you beat Dacos, you beat Collingwood. I think that's a little unfair. I think there's more to them, the way they play and the system that they go about. They've won too many games just to be relying on one player, but he's pretty important, Jared. He's a pretty important player.
1: They have five players with single-digit games. Charlie West, 7. Sam Swadling, 6. Will Hayes, 9. Noah Howes, 1. Liam Puncher, 6. So if Hawthorn are a premiership contender, you just have to walk in and get it done tonight.
3: Well, what are the Pies playing for? I mean, they probably can't. Can they move? They can't get up to top 6 now, can they? They're sort of locked in this wild card round. And Hawthorn, they've got a little bit more to play for. I'm not sure if that means enough to say that Hawthorn is going to get it done, though. I think Collingwood would never not show up, do they?
2: No, that's the thing about him, Simo. Yeah,
3: never
2: that's
3: not
2: what they
3: show
2: do.
3: Up. I mean, you think Watson's going to have an impact tonight if they're going to win Hawthorn. And if Collingwood are any chance, they need to get their supply as much as they can. I feel like they've got a little bit of an inferior forward line compared to Brisbane last week, what Hawthorn had to deal with. So I think they're going to have to beat him with numbers, not efficiency in the front half. So just get it in there, lock it in there, and let the system take over.
2: It sounds like you're dubious about their premiership credentials, Hawthorn. Do you think they're a legitimate premiership contender this year?
3: I feel like they've got to where they are without really taking a massive scalp, and I'm not sure if that's even true. I've done enough research on the teams they've beaten the last 10 weeks. There's probably two or three there that were honourable, Andy, but I think they've had a reasonably good draw without... No disrespect to Hawthorn and what they've done. I think they've still done enough to challenge, and they still would consider themselves right up there, but I feel like they haven't done it the hard way, you know. It's you know, this game tonight, you'd think if they're trying to sharpen the axe a little bit, it'll come in and just get the job done. It'll be a 25-30 point win, and they'll grind away pretty quickly, but you just, you know, you don't know. They're not quite there yet, are they?
2: Are they settled on their big man setup? Like the two rucks, the one ruck and Chole, their forward line, they've thrown a few through there. It feels like Chole, Lewis and Gunston is their preferred setup, and yet when you see Marby or Chole have the bad ones, you'd love to know from a match committee perspective how much time they spend talking about him.
3: Oh, it'd be interesting to coach Chole.
2: Yeah.
3: I reckon there'd be some... So Adrian Hipmont coaches the forward line, and if anyone get the best out of someone, it's him. He knows how to deal with different types, you know. And they're not all, you know, the Newcomb types these days. Mm-hmm. You got to try and find different ways to get the best out of every individual. And just last week, he was just off. So is that a pattern? I think he's had a reasonably decent year, Chole.
2: Yeah.
3: So has he got the shin guard on? Looks like he might have. So look at... It's not all about him. I think the forward line in itself just didn't function too well last week. And for them to go one step further than last year, they're going to have to get their system going, not their individuals.
2: They're little, aren't they? They've got five blokes under 180, what, 170 something. They've got five
3: Mitchell
2: on the with Max Beattie coming in to make his debut tonight, the Woodford West Torrens mid-season draftee. So I mean, this is real Mosquito Fleet type stuff,
3: yeah.
2: Isn't it?
3: Yeah, it's a good point. I mean, Collingwood haven't got a tall backline either, so you would have thought the other way might have been, you know. So it still feels like they're tinkering with their best lineup.
2: And it does.
3: I did hear Sam talk on the radio. I think he was on the Fireball Boys about, I'm only one or two players off my best 23 and knowing that. And I don't know, it feels like that some more questions have been asked in the last couple of weeks.
1: What have you got in terms of matchups for Seek for the best job matches? Seek and you shall find.
3: I think all roads go to Dacos, Jared. And what are they going to do about it? You know, is it a head-to-head battle? Is it a watch? You know, who out there is a good matchup for a Dacos type? No one's really jumping off the page to me. There's Newcomb take him on the inside, Ward on the outside. It's a really difficult matchup. It's a bit like the Pickett one. You know, who is out there that can take these type of players that can go inside to out, go forward, and just find the ball? So he hasn't been stopped all year, Dacos. So let's just assume he's going to get 32 possessions, 10 score involvements, you know, and 5 clearances. And that's just going to be whatever Hawks can do around that will be the decisive moment.
2: How dangerous is it, Simo? If you say to your blokes, so you come here tonight, you've racked your brain all week and you haven't got anyone who you can trust to get the job done as a real lockdown run with Ross. So you just say to Newcomb and Day in particular, right? You just win. You win the battle. You just be better than him collectively.
3: It used to be captain versus captain sort of stuff. Sometimes you try and just challenge the best players to get it done. This is gone, though. This has gone out of the game. Where is it? Why don't we just have a crack at this guy?
2: Yeah.
3: Don't get in his face and start a fight and that sort of stuff. I say that a little bit too much because I still think there's room for that. As much as he'll dust it off, Dacos, and do his thing, but at least disrupt the moment a little bit rather than just go, oh, he's had 10 possessions in 20 minutes and, oh, well, that's what we're going to get.
2: Yeah.
3: So, both teams would be confident, I would have thought, tonight. Probably more Hawthorn than Collingwood, but I just cannot remember the last time Collingwood didn't have a crack. Maybe the Geelong first half, Jared, when the stupid pregame took over.
0: Yes.
3: Did they do that tonight? I got here a bit late.
2: No, they did not. Nope.
0: Very conventional tonight.
1: Yeah. If you're at the grounds, open the SEN app and enjoy our live SEN Stadium AFL Nation broadcast for Australian Made. Made to support Australians right here. What are we here? It's 4 minutes away from the opening siren. Our pregame show is for Before You Dig, Before Every Job Search, Before You Dig online every time. There are unmissable choices here, unmissable moments for Drinkwise. You won't miss a moment if you drink wise.
3: Well, let's see what Watson does. He had a quiet one last week, didn't he? And understandably, every now and then you think a small forward's going to have that, but he just hasn't had too many of those nights where he's not involved. And the other one that's really interesting for me, looking at it live and anyone at the ground, what does Gunston do with his disconnected forward strategy and the Hawthorn strategy behind that? They have a matchup one-on-one with Gunston standing in the goal screw and the ball's up the other end, and it works really well if you get through with speed. When you don't get through like they did last week, he becomes really irrelevant to the game, Gunston. So, you know, his games determine what happens up the ground, and I just think Collingwood will take that out. I don't think you'll see a free Gunston on his own. I think there'll be enough help side support. There'll be enough pressure up the ground that they won't get through. So, looking forward to seeing that.
1: Choose to drink wise. Remember the Thursday night game earlier in the year that you and Kenny were part of? It was a draw.
3: Yes.
1: The numbers were just all over the place as Hawthorn utterly dominated field position inside 50s. Collingwood, every time they went in, they scored. And it ended up with the Dylan Moore after the siren to tie it all up. And the expected score was about 40-something points in Hawthorn's favour.
3: It was. And, I mean, that might be the one that cost them top four, Jared. You know, if they get over the line tonight, if you see the guys coming in for the toss, see which way. No real wind. A perfect night, isn't it? Yeah, what a great night for footy. Yeah. Are we on the way to 80,000?
1: Yeah, that's what the attendants were telling me when I walked in. The coin toss for Keno goes. $40 million jackpot. Download the app. Nick Dacos and James Sicily in attendance.
3: Tosses.
1: Real advantage either way. But it's James Sicily who's going to go to the punt road end with his Hawks for the first quarter. Keno go play with $2 today. That's the end of the warm-ups for Ream, who's running hot this winter. Ream, of course. The opening ball up isn't far away for Nelson Irrigation, helping growers make every drop count. What is your last word, Adam Simpson, for best sheds, Australian sheds at the lowest prices?
3: I think both coaches will be coming in saying, let's just play our way and see how we go. We'll adapt if we need to. Both quality coaches that can adapt at quarter time if needed. So I think we'll see the two systems going head-to-head. The Collingwood defensive system with a counter-attack mode, and Hawthorn with a disconnected forward and speed through the corridor is at them at their best as well. So hopefully we get an exciting game, Jared, and it's high scoring like we saw earlier this afternoon.
1: The Hawks right now sit in fourth place on the ladder. The 4 points would take them back ahead of the Brisbane Lions and nestle them third. Collingwood is eighth with 50 points, so the draw from earlier in the season has both of them off kilter in terms of percentage. Melbourne plays tonight. Right now they're seventh. They'll go up and up and up. If Hawthorn happened to lose, they would, in fact, go into the top four. So the D's have plenty to play for at Adelaide Oval against Port, and we'll keep an eye across that in half an hour's time as well.
3: Who will be going forward, Jared? Sorry to interrupt before the bounce. No one's really going to Dacos at the moment. It's pretty standard for a start of a game.
1: Pre-game done for Before You Dig, Before Every Job. 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AFL Nation for 4 and 20 pies. Saturday night footy at the MCG. It's Hawthorn and Collingwood, and you're with Andy Marr.
2: Ed Allen's going to run with John Newkin, so they're not going to let him have his way. We're underway. Neither ruckman did much. Dacos is going to get first meaningful possession. Handball on the way back to Houston. Allen, handball was just in front of him. Good purchase on the kick off the ground. Collingwood go inside forward 50. Dayotoe, Pope McCreary comes at it. Hacked out of there by Impey. Back into the centre square. Off the shins of Ginnivan. Newkin in between a few. Did get the handball. He was in the middle. No, said the umpire. McCreary takes the advantage. No. It was a lazy advantage. Back goes D'Ambrosio, gives it to Amon, and Amon with a cool kick out finds Jarman Impey.
1: Impey's on the dash. He'll kick near enough to halfway. Laid it up for Watson, an early touch on the wing. Rolls out onto the right boot, pumps the Hawks for Gunston. Jammed it onto his chest.
3: Quick football brings Gunston into the game. Watson playing just a little bit higher start of this game, getting the ball centre forward rather than deep, and the connection between those two was pretty obvious, wasn't it? Something they do at training several times a week.
1: You call on McCreary. My goodness, Kenny might be his coach next, but he deserves the Kenny treatment right now for that. Jack Gunston from 49. It is near side. It straightens late in its trajectory, but misses. And the Hawks with the opening behind.
2: Simo, if you're going to take the advantage, take the advantage. Like, do it meaningfully.
4: Did he hear the whistle? That's the only out I'll give him.
2: Maybe, yeah. AFL Nation for 4-20 Pies. Early score on the Tyre Power scoreboard. Pies come to the members' side. Quainer gets the short ball from Josh Dacos. Back pocket. Crowd building. Looks inboard. Nothing there. Kick touched off the boot. It'll be play on. Battle. Realised that went the fist. It was off the side of his fist. Nick Dacos gets it to Pendlebury. His handball on the bounce to DeGoey. Back into the side tonight. Comes on the 45 across the centre square. Membry comes up. Can't mark. Ball bounce over Daisy. Josh Dacos.
4: Oh,
2: magnificent gather. Handball out in front of West. He's got a feel for it at ground. At Rowan Steele, I should say. Felt for it at ground level. Couldn't gather it. Sicily under real sorts of pressure. Steele goes in. Again, underground handball to Houston, goes back to Allen, back to Nick Dacos, sweeping handball, went looking for Membry, well read by Lewis, who's come back into defensive 50. Morrison does well, gets it to Hardwick, and Hawthorn again answer a little moment.
1: Every man must serve in defence there to get out of that. Moore at halfback has it in hand for the Hawks, kicks on the 45 for Sicily. He's got runners in the corridor up, and he's going to kick all the way across into D'Ambrosio on the near side wing. Has a look up. Meek was on the lead. Kick goes deeper. Watson's unattended at the 50. Gunston's on the lead into the pocket. He's disappointed not to get it. So Watson has another decision to make now. Gunston's stayed clear the whole time. Up and back and up and back and wore one around the chops.
3: The connection there between the two. He's just probably a bit too far out. He'd be kicking from 55, Jared.
1: I wonder who his matchup was, because it was Crisp trying to corral him in the left forward pocket. It certainly wasn't his defender.
3: And there's a few handovers there. And you move the ball quick. Sometimes you force those handovers.
1: Missed with his first shot. Jack Gunston has 52 to his name. Wheels out to the right. That's not going to be a goal either. Joel had a fly. Came down empty-handed. Watson snaffled the hand pass of Houston but couldn't get out of the tackle. It's stuck in the left forward pocket for a ball up.
3: Well, Watson's in the game. We'll get for him at this stoppage. He's on Quainer.
2: Simo for Holman Plumbing. Ball thrown up. Knee drops it to Watson. Threads his way through to Gunston. He's surrounded by four immediately. There was no price in the umpire.
3: These guys are working hand in glove. Gunston and Watson.
2: Meek again gets the better of it. Almost intercepted by DeGoey. Ball stays in trouble for Collingwood. Moore was taken on. Handball to Newcomb. Goal to Newcomb. Hawthorn get the first. 1-1-7 the Hawks, doing all the early attacking. Tyre Power scoreboard, your trusted tyre experts. Collingwood yet to score. We've been going about 4.5 minutes on the Elders clock, Elders for Australian Agriculture opening quarter.
3: Well, I know that was a 4:50 stoppage goal, but it did feel like Collingwood haven't really locked it in their front half. They've had two or three opportunities where, so the second one, I'm not sure what happened down there, Joe, where it was holding the ball opportunity. I thought the whistle may have gone, and inability to lock it in. And I reckon three or four times they've transitioned already out of their back half to the front half. And Watson's got the ball higher up the ground. Gets a 4:50 stoppage, gets to work, and then Newcomb just bullocks his way through. Pretty fast start. Statement of intent from Hawthorn.
1: Yeah, good signs for the Hawks in the early minutes. Tyre Power scoreboard, your trusted tyre experts. 1-1 to nothing. Cameron out the side. Nick Dacos kept it out in front of himself. Kicks it up off the ground to half forward. Battle got there first, though. Hand pass to D'Ambrosio in a spotted bother. Pendlebury dispossessed him. McCreary kept it going Collingwood's way until Newcomb intervened. A ball up.
3: Seeing anyone really on Dacos? Days on him at the moment. So I don't think that's a tag.
1: Right half forward for the Pies. Meek kicked it straight into Crisp. It took a ricochet. Took a bit of ground too, heading toward the boundary. Nick Dacos gets there. Pumped into Chol. Fed it forward to Crisp. Kicks to the hot spot. Impey left his man. Dropped the mark. But he does trap the footy. Battle. Hardwick in the back pocket. A long way backward to Barris. He is literally on the last line.
2: In agricultural, a bit of that, the Dacos handball and the Hardwick kick, but it ends up in the veteran's hands and he can calm it down. Exits defensive 50. Meek gets up, can't get into a position to mark, got hands on it, ball hits the deck, spits out the back to Howes, he brings it backwards. Ooh. Again, they come inboard, Collingwood, it's misdirected, straight to Ginnivan. Now the game can really open up as they go through the middle of the ground. Lewis takes his time, waits for something, that something looks like Newcombe, marks it in the square, lays it off, Impey's been all over the place, gives it back to Lewis, on the run from 50, pulls it just across the face and through from behind. 1-2-8 Hawthorn, Collingwood yet to score. Tyre Power scoreboard.
4: I think Hawthorn are bringing some speed to this game. Hard to defend that turnover though from Dacos.
1: Houston right to the boundary for Howes. Game number two. The mid-season drafts. There's one on either side tonight. Up the line, Cameron couldn't mark. Amon came across, gave it to Day. Back to half forward for the Hawks. But Howes left his man. Comes out and takes the intercept mark. Gives it to Crisp. Delivers the Maggies to half forward. Schultz in the middle of it all. Rode well by McCreary. Good hand pass away to West. Goal unguarded. Hits the targets. Charlie West with Collingwood's first. One straight to 1-2. Hawthorn lead at early minutes. Tyre Power scoreboard, Australia's biggest independent tyre retailer. And that clock is for elders, elders for Australian agriculture.
4: Well, that was a kicking goal, Jared. And sometimes that's a 5% strike rate

0: always go wide from their back half, and Barras going back with the fight, really brave. And he hit, I think it was Schiltz, in a big contest. Ball hits the ground, turnover to turnover. Great finish. So full ground transition from Collingwood. Just a little settler. The game's evened up a little bit from a field position point of view. Dacos has already had six possessions. Mm. You just can't stop him. He's on Watson in the middle now. So Watson will get on the fly here.
1: Adam Simpson for Holman Plumbing, trusted quality Aussie standards. Back underway, Watson does get on the end of from the Ward handball. Can balance up, goes inside forward 50. Frampton with the fierce, brings it to ground up towards Dacos again, gets it to his brother Josh. Nick started it. They swarm through the middle of the ground. Allen driving footy, top of the square, 1v1. Schiltz is clever. Schiltz is dangerous. Schiltz gets his ball. He doesn't get his boot to it. I don't think he did. Yes, he did. No hand on it, and it bounced all the way through.
0: Should have been a free kick anyway, and it just kept rolling end on end like that ball does sometimes. And who was it that kicked
1: Allen?
0: This is classic Collingwood centre-back turnover. We're coming straight back at you. Dacos brothers get involved. Allen's kicked that from 75 metres.
2: And some.
0: It was a great passage of play, and that's what's changed with Collingwood the last 6 weeks. They've embraced the chaos a little bit more, happy to take on the corridor and risk getting hurt the other way.
3: That is the goal of the night for Beaumont's four hard flooring. Collingwood by four.
2: They've balanced up well. 10 minutes in, entertaining start. Off the ground Day, got it forward only as far as Josh Dacos though. And passes to the wing. Steele has a look up the line. It's a wobbler. DeGoey knocked it boundary side, then kicked it off the turf, up inside the 50 and out on the full.
0: Dacos watch, just the 7. Suppose it is the 10-minute mark of the first quarter. He's on no one. He's just guarding space, so...
2: Ward, this is a big switch, and it reaches Weddle. A little bit of interference from McCreary, so Weddle didn't mark. Pops the hand pass over the top. Battle's hot. Memory got him, and then Battle got out. So he wins the duel and plays it up to McDonald. Pokes it into centre field. Link-up play from Day to McKenzie. Out around the perimeter at right half forward. Morrison has it. He's the kicker, and out the back is Meek. So if one was... classic Collingwood, the next was classic Hawthorn.
0: Back through the corridor. Just great game, isn't it? Like, coming off the game this afternoon, I can't tell you how entertaining it was. And this looks like the same. Let's just have a go. Back half transition. Collingwood kicked 2 goals from centre-back turnovers, and this is the second shot from Hawthorn from their back half.
2: Lloyd Meek. Trusted with the ruck duties, one out again after Rees returned last week and has been omitted. 3 goals for the season. Angle's tight enough to the right. Meek pops it through. Loved it as well. Hawthorn back in front. 2-2-14. Collingwood with 2 straights. Tyre Power Scoreboard, your trusted tyre experts.
0: Oh, what's happened this weekend, Jared? It's like... you know what, let's just not defend as hard anymore and let's just see how we go. I mean, I suppose when that freedom sits there for Collingwood, knowing they can't really move, so let's be brave with what we try and do. And for Hawthorn, obviously a lot more to play for from a positional point of view. This is both teams at their best from an attacking point of view.
1: AFL Nation for 4-20 pies. All the numbers for AIA do it for life. Dacos 7, Impey 5, Watson 4, Houston 4, Josh Dacos 4, Battle 4, the leading. Ball winners so far for AIA. Back in the middle we go. McKenzie gets over the top of it. Harassed off it. Long gets a handball out to Nick Dacos again. Back to Cameron. Goes out to swaddling steps. Nicely done. Sold the fake. Then the little half short border to go. He runs past, gets it back. Another little dinky ball up towards Long at centre half forward. With his strength, but then he was running. Got into the first. Didn't see the second coming in. Max Beattie on debut. Announces himself to the Hawthorn faithful. Well done.
0: Right away.
1: Lays it off to Impey, who again, just a little dinky chip to Battle. Runs past to get it again. They're trying to get some flow.

0: into their footy. The hippie kick was poor. Josh Dacos can't really get a handle on it. Dispute. Out there is Rowan Steele for Collingwood. He wraps up. Morrison, it won't come out of there. We'll have a ball up. Out of sight of the ground. Wing position. We've been going nearly 13 minutes in the opening quarter. Hawthorn 2-2-14. Collingwood 2 straight 12. Tyre Power scoreboard. 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
1: What Beattie did there might be even cooler than first kick, first goal, you know.
0: Yeah.
1: First involvement, a rundown tackle holding the ball, and all the crowd roars for it. Steele won a high tackle at the stoppage away to Josh Dacos. He wafts the kick to half forward. Battle got all over Anderson. Fans didn't like it, but it was clear as day. So Anderson has it. 60 out, jams it into the hot spot, but Whittle is the lone man there. So whatever he was thinking didn't materialise. Out the side to Impey.
2: Oh, this is Collingwood at their best now. Can they lock this in their front half? Wedged into the pocket.
1: Morrison working down in defence.
2: Yeah. Are they going to test it, though? The Hawks, they're happy to be brave, too.
1: Carefully to Whittle. Now flares it out the near side. Hangs for a long time. Membry back into Sicily. Ground ball. Sicily's there to meet it. Bought the hand pass. Draw the gasp of the crowd. Bailey McDonald worked it forward to Connor. Sharp hand pass. Newcomb couldn't handle it. Bailey McDonald got it back. Gives it to Ward. Kicks again around the perimeter. A well-weighted ball for Morrison. And he plays it up inside 50 once more. And draws Dylan Moore out.
2: How good is the ball? Here's another one.
1: Into the pocket. And that's going to be Max Beattie.
2: Another full grand transition. Started with a brave corridor kick. And they flow it on to Sicily in the contest. And comes back through the corridor. The zigzag type of ball movement all over the ground. Hard to defend.
1: 22-year-olds out of the Sandful in the mid-season drafts. Let's look at the sticks at the MCG and misses to the near side. 2-3-15 to Collingwood, two straight. 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
0: Some contested possessions for AIA for Hawthorn starting to build, Simo. Josh Dacos. On to Cameron.
2: Pretty even across the board from a numbers point of view at the moment. Impey up to 8. Dacos has 8 himself.
0: Cameron, high drop punt, wing position. Big fly. West had the perfect sit. Couldn't take the mark. Morrison wrapped up. Got half a kick away. Threw the leg at it. Did nicely. Newcomb out the back. It ends up with McKenzie as Hawthorn retreat. Trying to find somebody who can balance up and do something with it. That's Battle. He goes sideways across half back. To Sicily, who goes to McDonald. Bailey, still inside defensive 50. He's got one down the line. Amon drifted into space. He can go to D'Ambrosio, who's in a bit of space on the 45. They take it off the line. Really well read by Howes. Didn't give up on the kick. Battered it down. Now he's got a problem. Gets rid of it. Stay calm under pressure. Josh Dacos back to Howes. Comes inboard. Does nicely to Cameron. Lays it off to Frampton. The big bloke's getting to work. Into the middle of the ground they go. West thought he took one high. Got the push. The umpire said it's one or the other. West holding his head. The umpire said the push was enough. Free kick in the middle of the MCG.
1: He gets it going with a hand pass. Harrison, Swatling, I beg your pardon, uses it short to DeGoey. Is it wide around the 50? Steele to Nick Dacos, checks it up, and Membry in the pocket takes the mark.
2: Steele knows the rules, doesn't he? Dacos is there, just give him the ball. He'll make the right decision. And both teams, it's just so hard to defend as a coaching group. They're in the box. I think we'll touch on it a little bit later how both these teams do defend. And the vulnerabilities about going to the open side is getting exposed for both sides.
1: In memory, 30 goals, 14 this season. Deep in the left forward pocket, kicks from 30. Missed to the near side. We're down by 2 points. 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
2: Low pressure game with this ball movement being so dominant.
0: Wanted someone to come at him, and then he goes for a Muntorp, and he sort of just did nothing with it in the end. Puts the arms out wanting something. Houston was the beneficiary, Sim. I'm not sure what the play was there.
2: Well, it's brave. That's what it is. And I think we love it, don't we?
0: Short to Anderson, who thought about going back to Houston. Now called to play on. So he goes from one side of the corridor out to the other, and Swaddling held his width, takes the mark.
2: I bet you pre-game it was the first kicking were going up the middle.
0: Drives that drop punt low to the top of the square. Weddle couldn't mark Sicily the crumb. Allowed to play on. Gave the handball to Amon. He's under all sorts of pressure from Schultz. And he was happy that the boundary line was there and looked up at the umpire wondering whether something might have been paid against him. The replay for Harvey Norman. It's a flat-out throw.
2: There's four of them out there.
0: Yeah. A flat-out throw. And he was looking at the umpire as he did it.
1: All as useless as each other, Simo.
2: Sunday.
0: It's on full display. It's hard to believe not one of them saw it. Shallow throw in.
2: Throw it in again.
0: For that to be redone.
1: Oh. What about you, Pay? Hold the ball, mate. They wouldn't have to throw it in.
0: That's Jared White there, everybody.
2: Jared, come on, mate.
0: I can understand his frustration. Ball thrown in. Battle and McStay. McStay, the volley. Oh, it would have been one of the goals of the year. Mm. But it was battered over the line by Barras on the last line through for a behind. 2-3, 15, 2-2, 14. Tyre Power scoreboard.
1: AFL Nation for 4-20 Pies. Amon out into the back pocket. Kicks for territory. Scholl up. Plenty against him. Off hands that came down underfoot and ran to the boundary. And Howes has had a pretty good start to his second game.
2: There's still 7 minutes to go. The game hasn't settled yet. It's been frenetic. Everyone's taking on the corridor.
1: 55 out from Collingwood's goal. Attacking the city ends. Shallow throw in again. Anderson onto it. Gave it to Harrison. Lofted it inside 50. Memory was spoiled by Barras. Sicily just enough on it. Bailey McDonald works it out the back. Harding offloaded by McCreary. He played that moment with conviction. Morrison onto the spillage. Kicks it long on the way out. Beattie's made a terrific start to his league career. Ducks in front and takes the mark. Off to the side for Whittle.
2: Done this every time, Jared. Open side play.
1: Barras makes space. They're well set. Battle has support from D'Ambrosio. So the winger with ball in hands. Couldn't go. Back inboard to Battle. Checks the kick up. Collingwood broke that down really well. You know, they corralled and Howes takes the intercept mark easily enough.
0: In the end, the kick did no favours for Marby or Joel. Howes with the long drop punt up towards the wing position. Weddle will fly. So will McStay. No one can mark it. West was good at ground level. Gave it to McStay. Looping handball into traffic. Anderson did well. Gives Long half a chance. He gathers the footy. Then a looping handball into space. Harrison gets it to McCreary. Wants something down the line. Lovely little layoff handball to Allen, who's got it in wide open. It's Membry. And that they played that beautifully, Collingwood.
2: Who wants to take a shootout on? Who's more suited to this? I think this is a Collingwood game that Hawthorn are embracing. Collingwood, the way they defend, they get numbers behind the play from the fat side. So therefore, there's spare players on the fat side. And Hawthorn are trying to use those numbers, hence a bit of a circle work type of feel.
0: So Membry will kick from worse than a 45-degree angle. He's had a sight up. He'll kick from about 45 out. On his way now. Wrong side for the right footer. He hangs it out to the right. It was never on line. Scores a level, however, 2-3. 15 apiece. We've been going 21 and a half minutes. Elders clock all the numbers on the Tyre Power scoreboard. Australia's biggest independent tyre retailer.
1: Nick Dacos down below us on the boundary for Thrive, your software for small business growth. Kick comes in long. Scholl had a fly. Knocked out of his grasp. Underneath, McKenzie got hold of it, gave it to Connor McDonald, and Impey didn't go far. Mark dropped by Howes, his first error, and he's overwhelmed by it. Day danced through, opened it up for Beattie, checks it up for Gunston. He's still 2.5 kicks out from goal, has a look into the centre square, let some numbers get toward the 50.
2: Oh, my goodness.
1: Oh, that's an optimistic kick to half forward. Amon ran onto it, and he was run down the moment he got it by Hayes.
0: What was he thinking?
1: Collingwood had got hold of that. Look out, going the other way. McStay wins the tap. Pendlebury at the source. Missed the hand pass to Long. Impey reaching in to disrupt the play was Hayes. They all fought on. And there's the Collingwood free kick. going to Will Hayes, defensive side of the broadcast wing.
0: Committed attack at the footy. Down low, goes to McCreary, who drops a sitter. The time to make amends, does so now. And then the kick's an absolute sack. Harris takes the mark, back pocket.
2: And look, open side. I don't think anything's on at the moment, but clearly the message will be from Collingwood to protect that switch.
0: Adam Simpson for Holman, plumbing down the line he goes. Newcombe, he's done the footy from Houston up. I said play on. McCreary over the top. Harrison, clean hands, gets it to Houston, wheels around, pulls it into the corridor. Wants someone to jump. Memory's the target. Day gets the crumb. Steps through one tackle. Doesn't go through the Anderson one. Laid it off to Weddle. Hacks it. Out of defensive 50. Watson up in front. Frampton the matchup. Allen the crumb. Handballs into the corridor. Had to be taken cleanly by Howes. He couldn't. Oh. Pendlebury over the shoulder. Look away to Ed Allen. Fends off Beattie. Back to Pendlebury. Dinky little ball shoots. Can't mark. No interference, says the umpire. Hardwick the defender. Day the crummer. Thumps the footy into open space. Foot race. Swadling's going to be first there. Can't gather cleanly. He's under pressure now. Umpire says play on. Sicily goes in. They try and get the footy out. Somehow it stays alive.
1: Collingwood work it out well. Hayes to Quaynor. Put it out in front of McStay. Got knocked off his kick. Day just mishandled with long bearing down.
2: Hams put the whistle away, Jerry.
1: Bailey McDonald got caught with it. And there comes the whistle. Collingwood win out. McStay plays it up to half forward. Steele has it. Has a look at the deep targets. Memory's outnumbered, and Weddle works in underneath and takes the mark.
2: This is Collingwood advantage. 15 inside 50s to 7. Time in forward half. Clearly in Collingwood's favour.
0: Weddle does the sensible thing, goes long down towards Sicily 1v1, but he can't do anything with it. Steals handball into Quaynor, was just behind him. Couldn't gather the footy. Day can. Ginnivan to Connor McDonald. Runs straight into the Quaynor tackle, and he can't get out. Now the advantage is played. Lovely little step from Swadling. Looks into the pocket. The kick was perfect to Membry.
2: All over them, Andy. All over them. It's been a shootout. Not on the scoreboard, but just with system. And I think Collingwood love it. Bring it on.
0: So Membry's had a look at a couple for two minor scores. This is probably the most difficult of the three that he's had. He's a couple of steps in from the boundary line. The better side for a right footer. He'll kick from 47. It's a slow drop punt across the face. Should be easy enough to deal with for the Hawks. It gets out the back. McStay pushed off the ball as he was kicking it. Handball back towards Amon on the last line. High drop punt. Just going to get to the arc of 50. Ginnivan goes up. Moore stays down. Nick Dacos over the top. Can't gather it. Ginnivan goes in again. Harrison gathers the footy. Goes over the boundary line. Kicks the footy back into play, however. Stays in. Hawthorn have got numbers all over the place. Nick Dacos is there. McKenzie runs one way. Goes the other thing. Gives it to Dylan Moore.
1: And a short kick finds Connor McDonald. So Hawthorn get themselves out of the deep defence. Inside the last minute of the opening term, plays it short to MP.
2: Finally, the game settled with a minute to go.
1: And board to Amon. It's going to be a short quarter. Siren's going to sound at the 27-minute mark. Two goals apiece. Brings it up to Ginnivan. Spoil made late by Houston and chop of the arms. Houston just needs to make sure he stands and doesn't give away anything silly. Ginnivan lofts it inside the 50. Up they all go. Frampton brought it to ground. The steal from Watson. Kick was smothered by Quaynor. Brilliant defensive effort. To go into Anderson. Just kick it away and get it out of there. Quaynor saved a goal at the end and keeps it all locked up. 2-3, 15 apiece. 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
13: 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It's not the coaches'
12: 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They've only had the 14 marks.
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12: They've been going around at every opportunity. I just wonder if it's paying any dividends. Once they get through that advantage, but they have got through too many times. So it's game on. We'll see what happens with the chess move in the second quarter.
14: AFL Nation for the 4-20. The sausage roll. They're expecting 80,000. It's getting very, very close to that on a perfect mid-August night here in Melbourne for what does shape as a fantastic contest. Opening bounce of the opening ball up.
12: Sicily on the
14: second quarter.
12: Sicily on the wing. Andy, something a little bit different.
15: Mick and Cameron are ready themselves. D'Ambrosio was just trapped on the wrong wing, so had to sprint across the square. Day received the tap, ran flat bang into Darcy Cameron, though.
12: I just wonder if Sicily's there for the switch they've been doing. And he slides forward at the moment.
15: McKenzie squabbles with Nick Dacos. Allen underneath settled it. Degoe missed the hand pass to Nick Dacos. It spills the way, though, of the Pies. Swaddling was able to work it out. Came to the wing. Crisp nudges it forward to Allen. Link up play to Goey. 55 out, pulls it back to the hot spot. They didn't have a decisive leaper. Underfoot. He's tried to knock it on. The kick of Impey was smothered. Hardwick's around and over the footy. It stays in motion, but threatens, but never threatens really to come out. It just bobbled around for a long time. 35 out from Collingwood's goal.
16: I love Schultz, but he just seems to fly for marks more than he needs to. He's a ground-level player.
8: Simo for Holman Plumbing. The big ruckman go at it. Neither can do anything with it. Schultz goes in at ground level, tries to explode out of that stoppage. He can't do it. We'll have another ball up. Same spot, Meek Cameron. Cameron probably the better. Allen thought he might have been held. No free kick. Day in the congestion just spirals the footy out of there, about 65 away from the contest. Lewis, outstanding fist. Frampton looked every bit the player likely to mark it. Lewis got the fist on it. Knocked it about 10 metres closer to Hawthorne's goal. Forced the boundary throw in. Marginally into attack. Early stages, second quarter. Meek kicked the fourth goal of the opening quarter at the 11-minute mark. We've been goalless since then. It's been an arm wrestle. Crisp over the top. Day over the top of him. It won't come out. We'll have another ball up.
16: Entertaining, though, hasn't it?
8: It has.
16: It's been high intensity.
8: We're thrown up again. Meek does nicely to Newcomb. Gets room to swing the leg out. Thumps it inside forward 50. Quayner nearing the boundary line. Couldn't take the mark. There'll be a boundary thrown about 30 out from Hawthorne's goal. 2-3, 15 apiece. Been going 2 and a bit minutes into the second quarter on the eldest clock.
16: Quayner got the matchup on Watson. Kept him pretty quiet to start the game.
15: Meek and Cameron. A forward pocket for the Hawks. Cameron ended up with it off hands, got dispossessed in the transaction. And pass from Moore didn't amount to much. To Goey off the ground, cleared the area. Oh, cleverly swatted on. Yeah. West put it out in front of Schultz, who just threw the boot at it and gave it up a bit carelessly under the lasso as it slewed to the side and out of bounds. So a bit disappointed with that. Lockie Schultz. Amon on the retrieve for the Hawks. Pokes it up to half forward. Out came Lewis. Centering ball. Missed his targets. Battle up to meet it. Plays it neatly inside the 50. And Connor McDonald's work it onto the forward pockets. Had the right waiting for Moore to mark.
16: It's a distinct strategy tonight to use the open side whenever they can.
15: Tie-up goal after the siren when they met earlier in the season. Dylan Moore all the way across the face of goal. A minor. It's the Hawks by that score. Host plus, that's a plus. Scoreboard, we've gone 3.5 minutes of the second term on the Elders clock. Elders for Australian Agriculture.
8: Josh Dacos exits the square, gets the stat, kicks the footy outside. Defensive 50. 2-2v1, 3v1 now that Lewis comes at the footy. Chris, make sure that you can't lay the handball off. Out of bounds. As it was batted out of the key forward's hands.
16: It's going to work out while they're playing Sicily on the wing.
8: Cameron and Meek. Meek takes back position, gets the fist only as far as Nick Dacos. Looping handball to Crisp. Breaks the tackle really nicely, then handballs it to no one in particular. Amon goes and gets it. McKenzie breaks the tackle, backtracks, then runs the arc, comes inside forward 50. High ball, no one can mark off, hands out of bounds. Frampton. In the middle solid. Of it again, doing really well.
16: Hasn't he? Chole hasn't touched the ball again. His form's carrying on a little bit from last week. He was non-existent.
15: 40 out from the Hawthorne goal. Boundary throw in. Meek saw it to the back, swaddling though onto it. Hand pass to Josh Dacos. Changed his mind on the kick, and it's expansive hand pass. Harrison's got to get away from Sicily, and did. Sent it down the line. One-handed grab by McCreary. Harrison's kept on going boundary side to receive. Plays it up inside the 50. McStay came out. Barris made the spoil. Newcomb got held with the footy straight away. Was able to release it, and it turns out okay. Connor McDonald out to Lewis. On to Bailey McDonald.
8: She did well back there. McDonald wing position off the side of the boot slowly. Charles got to make a real contest. He does. Brings it to ground. Watson's 2v1 off the hands of Quayner.
17: maybe bat it out of his hands. The umpire says, I'll throw it in. Jarman Impey, leading ball winner with 11 for AIA. Do it for life. I was having a conversation here about, was it a lasso? Yes, it was, says the umpire in the end.
18: Hawthorn free kick.
17: Hawthorn free kick. Looked like it was knocked out of Quayner's hands at first glance. He did have his back to us, so Paul's clearly of the view it was a free kick. So Watson too far out to score, just pokes it into a hole. They come at it. Joel got Frampton under the footy at just the right moment. In the end, takes a straightforward mark, 25 out, almost directly in front.
16: Well, just mentioned him before, this is his first possession. He's competed reasonably well, had pretty good body work there, a few handovers, but in the end, he's just pushed Frampton under the ball very slightly. I don't think the free kick was there.
17: Hasn't had much access to the Sharon so far, Marby or Chol. These are the moments he needs to capitalise upon. He should kick the goal. We know he's never cast iron from here. In he comes straight over the umpire's head, never in doubt. So Hawthorn gets the first of the second, the third of the match. 3-4-22, the Hawks. Collingwood 2-3-15. Nearly 7 minutes gone. Elders clock, all the numbers on the host plus scoreboard. That's a plus.
16: Marginal, isn't it? Should have been a boundary throw and would have been last year. And then it turns into a free kick and just a kick to the hot spot. Plenty of numbers there and a good contested mark. But when goals are hard to find, those decisions become big. It's slot in Hawthorn's favour this quarter with field position. Inside 50s, 4-2.
18: Bendix breaks, big moment. Bendix, the best known breaks. Straight to the bench from Marby Orchol down below us for Thrive. Your software for small business growth. Hawks by 7. Tossed up in the middle. Meek got his hand to it. Connor McDonald is in there, but he's in the tackle of Pemberbrook. Secondary ball up. Found Ward. Back to Meek. Off to Connor McDonald. Overwhelmed by the pressure. Howes with a hand pass. Swatted on by Allen. It didn't amount to anything. Harrison, good stern tackle. McCreary went straight at Newcomb, put it back into dispute. And it'll be balled up adjacent to the centre square.
16: So good to watch the pressure of Collingwood and the heat they put on the ball.
18: Nick down underneath. Pendlebury trying off the ground. Succeeded at the second attempt. McStay didn't quite handle it. That's because he was manhandled. McStay, front of the centre square, hand pass to Nick Dacos, not in much space. He kicks into the pocket. Ward was in front, didn't complete the mark. Bailey McDonald, Anderson's around it, Schultz is over him. Ball buried. 25 out from the Collingwood goal.
17: Did well, Josh Ward, I thought. Simo looked like it was going to be the mark over the top of him. Push back well, the Hawthorn midfielder, Meek. To McDonald. Oh, he's stripped of the footies. He tried to break through. Umpire said play on. Cameron wrenches it out to side bottom. Wrapped up straight away is Hayes. The umpire said there was no prior. 30 out directly in front of the Collingwood goal. We'll have a ball up. Tough to get clear possession out of this. Cameron and Meek again. Cameron the better of it. Hayes goes through. Can't take him with him. McKenzie at ground level. Now there's several over the top of the footy. Allen, one of those.
16: I think Collingwood are going to find it hard to score tonight. Just got that feeling the Hawthorn defence has switched right on.
17: Meek, front position, almost sharked by Pendlebury. McKenzie in there, can't take it with him. Now Newcomb's down there having a go. Jared, we'll have another ball up.
18: Melbourne have got the jump in Adelaide. 2-1-13 to Port, yet to score. 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Umpire gets bowled over at the stoppage. Nick Dacos has it, runs the loop, sets it up and kicks another magnificent goal.
17: Goodness.
18: Class personified from Nick Dacos.
16: How does he do it? Surely. I mean, that was the third stoppage in a row. Numbers everywhere. Close attention. As we look at the replay, finds a way to go inside and then peel back on the outside. Sort of rope-a-dope Sicily to leave him as a direct opponent. Go into the stoppage, and then he just holds his balance.
17: It's that a lack of discipline, Simo? I mean,
16: no, just you get caught watching the ball. I think if you're playing on Dacos, you just got to play him from behind. Yep. Just play him from behind, finger in the back, and if he gets anything in front of you, then so be it.
15: Running hot for Ream. Who's running hot this winter? Ream, of course, 3-3-21. 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
16: I just don't want Dacos to be the difference if you're Hawthorn. At the moment, he might be.
17: So back in the middle we go. He can't get clearance here, but Long can. Gets hand on it, handballs it into it. 1v1, Anderson tried to trap it, then kick it off the ground. Amon goes back and gets McKenzie wrapped up. Gets the handball away just in the nick of time. Pendlebury sweeping handball out to Josh. Now it comes back to Nick. Oh, it's a magnificent looking kick to Membry. Out with the hand. Gives it to Anderson. Around the body and another one. And he's in the middle of it again, Nick Dacos. Anderson's finish was good. Collingwood go bang, bang. They lead by 5. 4-3-27. Hawthorn 3-4-22. 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
16: Let me see. Next day come off with the trainer. Maybe just for a rotation, but just as I mentioned, it was going to be hard for Collingwood to score. Dacos said, well, hang on. Let's just don't forget about me. He's now up to 13 possessions, 4 contested, 180 metres gained and 4 score involvements. And the pressure they put on. Any type of ball, they're happy to slap it forward and just get the chaos game going. Hawthorn can't really handle that pressure, can they?
15: AFL Nation for the 4-20. Sausage roll in the middle. Meek took it out, ran straight into Pendlebury. Got dispossessed to go. He's the last to hold it. By 5, so follows the similar trend to the opening term. Meek down to McKenzie, who fumbled. Pendlebury got it as a result. Fed it forward to Degoe. Link up play to Swadling. Pumps it out in front of Hayes. Didn't quite get it in hand. Amon dispossessed him. He had it just long enough. Long fed the footy. Tosses it up to full forward. Battle knocked it goal side. So Sicily grits his teeth, gets back after it. West is right on him. Dragged him out over the boundary.
16: He's gone back, Sicily. That wing experiment lasted 5 minutes.
15: Left forward pocket, Collingwood, two quick ones, searching for a third. Cameron and Meek get to work. Meek up over the top. Pendlebury ran past the footy. Day scraps for it. Anderson ended up with it. Hand pass to Degoe. He didn't put him into space off the ground. Schultz, clever touch. Hayes boxed the snap. And it went further away from goal than it did toward goal. He was in the left forward pocket. It's out of bounds, 20 around on the right-hand side of the goal.
16: You reckon, Andy, ambitions and capabilities might have got in the way of each other?
17: Simo, I know you love the knock-on. Are they the best knock-on team?
16: I love the knock-on.
17: Yeah,
16: are
17: they the best knock-on team in the comp?
16: Well, tonight this has been so evident.
17: So ball thrown in. The top goes long. Ginnivan interrupts the handball and gets rid of it quickly to Watson at halfback. Threads the handball through to McKenzie. Nice step. Put a little bit of space on Quain and then balanced up. Outside of the boot to Morrison. Looping handball out the back. Goes to Bailey McDonald. Back to Morrison. Little dinky kick over the top to Ginnivan. Ginnivan's got a couple on. He pulls it back into the corridor. Joel flies! Can't take the mark. It would have been spectacular. Frampton kept his feet at ground level. Lays the handball off to Degoe. Now they can go from spectacular Hawthorn to rebound Collingwood. Harrison has a bounce. Out of sight of the ground. Drives the drop punt. Chance for West. There was some holding off the footy. Boundary line too close. Sicily sees the Collingwood player and the footy out of bounds. About 25 out from the Collingwood goal.
16: Such a pleasure to watch. The press that Collingwood produce. There's free players everywhere for Hawthorn. They just can't get out of the web.
15: 40 out from the Pies goal. Cameron in front. Chopped it near Pendlebury. It bobbles around a bit. Harrison holds it. Forward on. Hands it to the up. Collingwood by 5. Middle stages of the second term. Nothing definitive from the ruck work, and Harrison is at the source once more. Gets buried on the spot.
16: Jared, you remember the last time they played? Who had the dominant field position? Was it a Hawthorn? Yeah,
15: yep.
16: It's different. Flip the script tonight. 24 inside 50s to 13.
15: In Collingwood's favour.
16: Yep.
18: AIA do it for life. The stats. Long feeds it outside the 50 for Josh Dacos. Back inside the 50 to full forward. West! To the top of Sicily. That is a very fine mark against one of the best one-on-one players there is.
16: I think for a little bit of height there, was it? I didn't realise he was that tall.
18: 194 centimetres.
16: Yeah, well, he needed every bit of it. Just sort of reached over the top.
18: Close in, there is an angle to negotiate. Charlie West does. Collingwood with three on the bounce. 11-point leaders. 5-3-33 to Hawthorn, 3-4-22. Bendix breaks, big moment. Bendix, the best known breaks.
16: Well, let's have a look into some of the data. They've had 12 forward half turnovers just for the one goal, Collingwood. It seems to be get it in there, lock it in there, get a few forward 50 stoppages, get a few turnovers, and then scrounge a goal. And weight of numbers at the moment in the front half is heading in Collingwood's direction. There's 38 tackles to 18, Jared. And Andy, it's obvious, isn't it, that the pressure sitting around 200 to Hawthorn's 175.
17: So West has got a couple. It was a good one-on-one matchup. You did nicely for Seek. Ball back in the middle. McKenzie goes back, can't take it under pressure from Pendlebury. Now dispossesses the Collingwood Swarm. Yeah. Continued. It's another tackle and another free kick, one this time by Harrison. Handball off to Josh Dacos. Swings it out to Nick. Handball further afield to DeGoey. Pulls the ball into the corridor. Oh, Day and Joel had no communication. Got in each other's way. Hardwick the Crumb just hacks it out of this. Swadlin's been busy. Takes the mark a fraction too far out to score. Sees something he likes. Drops it into the hole. Nice work from the Hawks. Ward with the fist. Thumped it into open territory. Morrison. Now the Hawks clear it. Through McDonald. Up towards Crisp it goes, wrapped up, brilliant tackle by Ginnivan. The one hard trap, the umpire loves picking a player in that position. Now they can play on the Hawks and take advantage.
18: Ward brings it up to halfway for Morrison. Ward went by boundary side and he will be honoured with a short kick that just went the required 15. Newcomb checks back in from the bench. Ward holds it up under our broadcast position. Down by 11. Kicks up inside the 50. Poor kick. McStay favoured by it. Hand pass to Quaynor, who's hot. Sleight of hand to DeGoey. He wants an extra run-up. So he just holds up for a tick. Howes gives it to Nick Dacos. He's going to give away 35 metres to Swadling. Switch back to the near side for Josh Dacos. Now the Pies have put their numbers here. Use it short to Frampton. Crisp is on the wing. Josh Dacos kept on coming. Frampton didn't release for either. So has to kick it out the side to Josh Dacos, but any chance of the fast break play has dried up. Joshua, a little indecisive, takes the territory up the line. Packs are close to the boundary, standing his ground strongly in front as Crisp. Even numbers momentarily inside 50. Now that's all disrupted as the Hawks flood back. Crisp is going to kick it there anyway. See if Membry can get a run at it. Swatted away by Battle. Pendlebury underneath. Hand pass to Swadling. Kicks it up into the pocket. Chasing hard as Harrison gathers. Hurtling toward the boundary. Centering ball. West couldn't hang on. And Bailey McDonald brings it away for the Hawks.
17: And he's got Ginnivan down the line. Had to stand and wait. Howes came at him. Disrupted the marking effort. Joel went and helped. Ginnivan gets the handball and just tumbles. A panic kick. Simo's 100% right. Just dribbles it up toward Frampton, who waited an eternity for the ball to get there. Sized up Swadling, who was further afield. Got it to him. Little chip ball over the top. Marked by Pendlebury. Comes into the corridor. His kick was really poor. There were three Collingwood players and Ward. And he hit Ward. Hawthorn on the bounce now. Can surge forward. Impey's been busy. Runs to 48. Pins the ears back and hits the post.
16: So anyway, they're going to score at the moment. The counter-attack. And coming off a Collingwood turnover.
17: 3-5-23 Hawthorn, 5-3-33 Collingwood host plus, that's a plus scoreboard.
16: I mean, the beauty is they're only 10 points down. They're still in the game, Hawks.
18: Swadling brings it in long. West kept it going to the back.
15: Weddle is after it, though, at halfway. He's going to bring it inboard. Battle had to wait a long time. Steal made by Schultz. Releases McCreary. He's going to have a shot at it. And double. Bo McCreary is quite the sight on the run. So Collingwood's turnover resulted in a minor. Hawthorn's turnover resulted in a major. It's Collingwood by 16 points. 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
16: Andy, if you didn't know the ladder positions of the two sides, you'd think Collingwood's the top four going against a Hawthorn who's trying to scrape into top six. Just the brand they play, the Pies, it's just so honest, isn't it? It's hard work, it's pressure, it's tackles, death of a thousand cuts, their forward line's not fully fit. They're just winning it with honesty at the moment, and the Hawks have some tinkering to do at halftime if they get there without too much more damage.
17: And as we sit here now on the AFL Live ladder with Melbourne 32-7 up over Port Adelaide for Chemist Warehouse, Hawthorn is out of the top four, so it's just getting a little precarious. Morrison tumbles the footy up towards centre half forward. Gunston traps it. Lovely work. Swings. Pulls the trigger. But pulls the kick across the face of goal through for behind.
16: They've had the five turnovers in their front half, Hawthorn. Collingwood have had 14.
17: 3-6-24. 6-3-39. 22 minutes gone. Second quarter. Elders clock numbers for Host Plus.
16: 41 tackles to 19.
15: It's really obvious, isn't it? Houston brings it in long. Big pack, off hands. Day goes to work against Allen. Day came up with it, tried to break through. Held up by Josh Dacos, gives it to Moore, right to the teeth of goals. Seen through by Howes for a rush behind. Down by 14.
16: I think the talent head-to-head has Hawthorn in front, but the system's worth four or five goals at the moment.
17: Houston short to Howes, who just bombs a long high ball out of defensive 50. Right, Anderson, good spoil. Battle in front. Both teams seemingly happy with that result. The boundary throw in, out of sight of the ground. Marginally Hawthorn's attacking side of the wing. Meek and McStay will contest. They start a long way back. Now they push, hold. Meek gets the better of it to go. He gets the crumb, gives it to N. Dacos, who goes for the expansive torp. He doesn't hit it on the 45. Bailey McDonald's kick off the ground, almost intercepted by Houston in the middle of the ground. The ball trapped. Not want to come out of there. Next to the centre circles, we'll have a ball up in the middle of the MCG. Meek in front, swats it. Harrison, the interceptor. Tumbles the end-over-end ball, and now it runs. And Membry with some spring in the old legs. Gets there first, back to Schultz. Schultz goes back to Membry. They're out of forward 50 now. He sticks it to the top of the square. No one can really jump. Ball hits the deck. Anderson threads it. Long gives the handball. And the finish is outstanding. Inside out. And Ron Steele makes something almost out of nothing. And they just fight the fight time and time again. And they've got their seventh on the board. 7-3-45 Collingwood, 3-7-25 Hawthorn. Host Plus scoreboard.
16: Terry, can you explain that kick for me, mate?
19: It was inverted.
16: It was an inverted banana. It was like his left foot's a wooden leg.
19: Yes.
16: And he just had no choice but to banana that over his shoulder. And Barras looks slow. I think it's official.
15: He
16: looks like an old man.
19: Membry put 10 metres on him.
16: Yeah, I know you said Membry looks sprightly, but I think it was Barras looks, whatever the opposite of sprightly looks. A few alarm bells in the box for Hawthorn. Probably doesn't reflect the real reality of what's happening.
15: Kick five in a row, the Pies. It's a real stack up for it in the middle. Newcomb released too late, holding the ball. So Long gets the better of him. And pass to Houston. Sets it up to the 50. McCreary had front position, was able to bring it to ground, and now they scrap on. McCreary's in the tackle of battle. It's a ball up. There's a crook feeling in the guts of some of these Hawthorn fans here tonight. It felt like it could be nervy. It has the potential to cost them their place in the top four. McKenzie clears the area initially. Josh Dacos onto it. Tackle dispossessed. They fight on at the source, but there's no release and no reprieve from the Collingwood tackling. Moore the last to hand it back. Meek with a tap. Day Cam through. Went without it, though. Cameron slings it forward for the Pies. Oh. Could pick up Schultz. Flat bang into trouble. The umpire has said it was high. He was hurtling forwards.
16: Yeah, it was kamikaze, wasn't it?
15: Yeah. I don't know whether it really should be high or not. Schultz to the teeth of goal. McStay's the jumper. Not paid. Just a touch to hand on the way through. He got two good bites at it.
16: He's not remonstrating, so.
8: Yeah. Mimbri had a piece of it as well. Ball stays in the danger area. McStay allowed to go get the footy, intercepted by D'Ambrosio as he tried to find Long. He gets on that left, throws it out of defensive 50. Gunston was held. And the free kicks go against Puncher.
16: First time it reminds me it's Hawthorn's home game with the crowd taken completely out of it.
8: At half back, Gunston, all hands on deck, short to D'Ambrosio.
16: It's over to Sam Mitchell, Andy.
8: It is.
16: What's his next move? The fighting fire with fire hasn't worked. What's the next strategy?
8: Simpson for Holman Plumbing. Battle up towards half forward. Long ball, Chole, lovely soft hands, takes the mark. Too far out to score. See something in the pocket that he likes. The kick was ambitious at the very best. And Puncher, who's been almost absent from the call so far, makes a couple of entries into the game and takes a good defensive mark. Drop punt down the line, back to all the traffic. Nice gather from Mimbri. Collingwood work their way out of the stoppage with quick hands. There are a whole lot of them involved. Allen gets it to McGowan. Now he puts it in the path of McCreary. Runs to 35. Tried to work it left to right and didn't get enough of it through for a behind. 7-4-46, 3-7-25.
15: What a let off that was. MP thumps it in long. Morrison didn't mark, but was able to win possession. Tumbled it up to Moore. Pressure was in his face. Hand passed over his head and turned it over. Collingwood are going to work it back the other way. Harrison to Houston. Degoe had to fly against two. McCreary getting through. Links up the kick to centre half forward. Through comes Steele. Unloads. Misses.
16: Players everywhere.
15: Two unimpeded shots that have gone begging. Collingwood by 22, and it should be more. Host plus, that's a plus.
8: It feels like a big 3 or 4 minutes here, Simo, for Hawthorn.
16: Yeah, if we could just jag one, walk in with under 20 points, it'd be a great effort for Hawthorn. Feels like they need two more for Collingwood.
8: Newcomb down the line. Hawthorn almost seemingly out of ideas at the moment. Lewis, good enough to take the mark. Contested stuff, gives it by hand to Morrison. Morrison looked down the line, steps inboard, gets around a couple, goes inside out with a kick. Watson's been quiet so far, gets the footy near the boundary line, threads the handball through to Gunston. Hard up against the line, doesn't have anyone to give it to. In the end, waits. Chole not there. Lewis over the top, brilliantly done by Degoe. Takes a few on, just barges his way through a couple of tacklers, lays it out to Swadling. He gets his hands up. Handball at the back to Quainer. His kick's a bit agricultural, out of defensive 50, didn't have much to it. Mimbri first there, off hands. It's going to be a lasso, it's going to be a Hawthorn free kick. Barris.
15: He paid insufficient on the tap over the line, brings it inboard to Amon.
16: Two and a half to go, can they just squeeze a goal out?
15: MP set a half back. So bringing it from the Warn side. Sicily thinks it should come all the way to the near, and so it will.
16: Yeah, I'm not sure they're in the mood for that. They just don't want to concede one.
15: So Sicily holds up 50 away from defensive goal and gives more ground away as kicks it to Empey. To the outer side again for Battle.
16: I reckon the sign's gone up just to slow things down and get to half time.
15: Battle to Weddle. Oh, shocking kick straight to Steele. And you know Collingwood will go. Steele just takes an extra moment or two. Kicks on the 45 for Nick Dacos.
8: Stain is all on his own here.
18: What will Nick do? Fashion a kick, 60 out
11: great
18: to McStay.
11: Spot, Andy.
17: No one went anywhere near him, Simo.
16: Yeah. You've got to find him, though. It was a good call.
18: Just held up a bit longer than might have been ideal. Now to the top of the square. Leapers come. Sicily with a jackhammer to make the spoil. Underneath, Mick gathered. Tumbled the kick. Oh, straight into enemy clutches. And Steele's botched another one. So got the inverted and missed the two straight forward. Missed the lot, and it stays 22 points on the host plus. That's a plus scoreboard.
16: So Hawthorn can't get out of their own way at the moment.
17: They really
11: shell-shocked.
17: Yeah, they do. They're out of ideas. Battle. Again, just goes long down the line. Big pack of players. Up they go. Maris couldn't take the mark. Out the back to Nick Dacos. He gives the handball to Josh on his left. Back inside forward 50. Collingwood have got all the ambition. And memory in the middle takes the mark, but there was a block or a portion. It's going to be a Hawthorn free kick. And how timely is that for Josh Battle and Sam Mitchell? Again, he just hoists it high into a pack of players. Crowd have seen something off the footy. Lewis takes the mark. Goes on with the game quickly. Gets it to Cho over the top of House. House was given a little bit of latitude to move to get to the mark. Umpire said it was okay. Cho now just goes down the line into a 1v1. Gunston can't mark. Ball bounces away from Moore. Not going Hawthorne's way at the moment. Moore goes back in. Wrapped up brilliantly by Josh Dacos. It'll be about a ball up about 55 out from the Hawthorn goal. Collingwood 7-5, 47. Hawthorn 3-7, 25. What have we been going? 32 minutes into the second quarter.
16: Just the 20 inside 50s for Hawthorn, 35 for Collingwood.
18: Quaynor knocked it away at the initial contest and Schultz saw it the rest of the way over in the tackle of MP. 9 seconds. Of the half. Collingwood have kicked the last five and left three or four more out there. So Hawthorn lucky to be as close as they are at 22 points. To go, we got to. It's stirring stuff for the Magpies and a huge headache for Sam Mitchell and his Hawks at the main break. Collingwood 7-5-47 lead, Hawthorn 3-7-25 host plus. 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
16: I think you've explained it pretty well as the game's gone on. It's just been a total dominance of system with Collingwood. And when you see Dugowie, Dacos, and his brother, the other Dacos, having 18 and 18 and 17 at half time, it sort of tells you that Hawthorn have just gone in thinking they're going to play their way and get it done. And they tried to go around, it didn't work. Collingwood brought their pressure and they've gone straight through. And they should be another three or four goals up on whatever the score is at the moment. So Hawthorn aren't out of it, but they're going to have to make some moves at halftime.
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0: stoppage. Gone. Nick Dacos has it, runs the loop, sets it up, and kicks another magnificent goal.
1: Oh, my goodness.
0: Class personified from Nick Dacos.
2: Now it comes back to Nick. Oh, it's a magnificent looking kick to memory. Out with the hand, gives it to Anderson. Around the body, and another one. And he's in the middle of it again, Nick Dacos. Anderson's finish was good. Collingwood go bang, bang. They lead by five.
0: Back inside the 50 to full forward. West up over the top of Sicily. That is a very fine mark against one of the best one-on-one players there is. Close in, there is an angle to negotiate. Charlie West does.
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2: Five goals to one in the second quarter sees Collingwood open its margin to 22 points at halftime, 7-5, 47. Hawthorn 3-7, 25. West has kicked the two.

0: singles each to Allen, McCreary, Nick Dacos, Anderson and Steele for Hawthorn. The three goal kickers, Newcomb, Meek and Joel. They were the Maccas on Loving It moments. Never miss a moment of footy with McDelivery. Let's get into the Choices Flooring Halftime Show.
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0: 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Adam Simpson, our expert. We'll get through the bits and pieces, Simo, but I know you just gave us a brief overview before the break with Jared. Give us your thoughts as you've gathered them over the last couple of minutes as where we sit at this halftime break. Hello, Simo.
2: Wrong headset.
0: Just assumed you were there.
2: Yeah, I am here. Yeah, it's over to Sam Mitchell this after half time. What's he going to do? I was actually thinking about the identity of Hawthorn and what they really stand for. Where do they get their score sources from? Are they a pressure side? Are they a ball movement side? Are they a clearance side? And I think they're trying to be good at everything, but tonight they're just getting done with pressure and tackling and the basics of the game. And every time you think they're going to get out, they turn the ball over, and it's really been impressive. It's probably been more about Collingwood and how good they're playing at the moment with the... Look, how many players with 10 games or less experience are out? There's probably five or six, and they're just playing their role. They're just doing their thing, and at the moment, it's over to the Hawks because I don't think Collingwood's going to change what they do. And it's led by their best players, obviously, and Dacos and DeGoey's having a game. Allen's having a game. He's the highest-rated player on the ground at the moment, so... It's over to the leaders and Sam Mitchell to see what they can do in the second half.
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2: Yeah, well, we spoke about the dominance of Collingwood and the way they play, but that, you know, the inside 50s at the moment, what have we got? 20 to 35 in Collingwood's way. The marks inside 50. Hawthorn have actually had seven marks inside 50, so when it's got there, they've found a way to take a mark. Tackles 25 to 46, and that would be on the whiteboard of Sam Mitchell's pre-halftime address. Contested possession is pretty even, but pre-clearance, Hawthorn minus 11 at pre-clearance contested possession. Clearances minus 10. Hawthorn and the turnover game, Collingwood 4 goals, 4 from turnovers. They've had 16 turnovers in the front half to Hawthorn 6.
0: Ned Long with 4 of those clearances, 2 Simo leads, all for AIA. Sam Swadling's had a couple as well. He's been pretty good, Swadling.
2: Yep, the lesser lights, I suppose, have just played their role really well. And another one, 55 handball receives to Hawthorn, 83 to Collingwood. So you can just sort of see what kind of game we're seeing with the stats to back up those numbers. And I suppose the only thing that hasn't happened is they haven't dominated on the scoreboard. Yep. There's still a little flicker of hope, but Hawthorn can turn it around.
0: We know they can score quickly. Injury update for Strength Meals Co. Strength Meals Co. Nothing to report at this stage, which is good.
2: No.
0: We don't want blokes who are going to be...
2: Not this time of year.
0: Playing finals, getting knocked over, so...
2: I just got my eye on Schultz. He just puts himself in spots where little fellas shouldn't be. He seems to be in a marking contest or kamikaze running into a pack. He's so brave, and maybe because they don't have enough height in the front half, he just ends up being the full forward that should be crumbing. He's in the air.
0: Got an unmissable moment for Drinkwise. You won't miss a moment if you Drinkwise.
2: I'm still working on my craft, Andy, so I don't know how to describe the steel goal. I don't know how the inverted banana over his right shoulder.
0: It was crazy stuff.
2: So whether lack of left foot action or just I wanted to kick a goal that's a little bit different. So I haven't seen a goal like that kick for a long time.
0: Got a tackler of the day so far for Bar Crusher Boats. Tackle your next fishing adventure in a Bar Crusher.
2: Pendlebury's had 5 tackles. And he's normally avoided that part of the game in the twilight of his career, but he's got in and under. He started as a half forward, but he was on ball a lot in that second quarter.
0: 1% of the game so far, minus 1 refrigerated transport. Your trusted Australian family business for all things refrigerated logistics Australia-wide.
2: I think Quinar's had a lot of little opportunities just to get an arm in or a spoil or just do something to disrupt Watson's game. So we'll give it to him, along with all the knock-ons Collingwood's had.
0: Who are we having a dig at, Simo, for Sherlock wheelbarrows and carts available at Bunnings Warehouse? You can keep it light if you like.
2: Well, I was going to have a dig at Sam. And just what are we going to do in the second half? You're in the box. You clearly see it's not going your way. And I reckon it would. Everyone, put your phones down. Put the stats down. Let's talk about what we need to do in this second half. So it's not a dig. It's just a reflection piece from a coaching group that's been put under the pressure tonight with what they know. That's the problem. Yeah. We knew they were going to do this. We knew Dacos was going to do this. We knew the pressure was going to be there. Now it's happened. What can we do? What's our plan B?
0: 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Who is on their way to earning the votes tonight?
2: Well, is it Dacos? Allen's the highest rated player on the ground, and Morrison the second, and then you've got the Dacos brothers. So, yeah, it feels like it's a pretty even spread from a Collingwood point of view. So, I'll give it to Allen, the fact he's the highest rated player on the ground.
0: And notionally had the job on John Newcombe, who hasn't been able to get off the chain.
2: No. It seems to be a matchup that sort of goes under the radar because it's such an in and under role. So take away Newcombe's inside work and he doesn't do a lot on the outside. So that's a tick so far.
0: Absolutely. Our travel partner is Signet Stay Power 24/7. 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

0: 9, the Brisbane Lions by 42, Geelong by 15, Melbourne's 36 points up on Port Adelaide halfway through the second term. And here at the MCG, it's Collingwood by 22 points, AFL Nation for the 4-20 Traveller. We're about to hit the third term. What are you thinking, Adam Simpson? All eyes to Sam Mitchell's tactics.
1: Yes, what's he going to do? I mean, I've said before, what is the identity of Hawthorn? What are they chasing? And at the moment, they're getting beaten in all facets around the contest. It's interesting, Degoe and Dacos, Josh Dacos, starting on the bench. And sometimes that's a good strategy. So after 5 minutes, you come on and on the B-graders, but you suddenly find yourself on the rotating mids for Hawthorn. So maybe a little strategy there, but probably Newcomb's the one's been well held. He's only had the 9 possessions. He's had the 1 clearance. So that's been a tick for Collingwood. And what do you do with the midfield group that's getting soundly beaten at the moment? Meek's got to stand up a little bit. I think the vulnerability of that back line too, Jared, it just seems to be real now. So they looked a bit slow last week and looking vulnerable again. So important second half. Over to you, Hawthorn.
0: Wouldn't be going too far to say the biggest half of Hawthorn's season has arrived a bit earlier than anticipated.
2: Feels that way. So Will Day just the 9 as well, alongside the 9 from Newcomb that Simo referenced for AIA, Do It For Life. They need to have dominant second halves, you suspect, those two. We're underway third quarter. Ward gets the early crumb. Enter Newcomb on the left foot, inside forward 50, just Frampton. Read the footy better than Chole. Chole puts him down as Frampton clears the area. Battle comes out it hard. Newcomb again. Wonder if that's a statement of intent. Gets it today, as a matter of fact. Now, Impey. Little drop ball inside forward 50. Moore hits it hard. Lays it off to Sicily. Well within his range. High ball. Didn't hit it well. Drifts across the face and scrapes through for a behind. But some promising signs for the Hawks. 3-8-26, 7-5-47, mate. Internet mobile scoreboard.
1: They've done this both quarters, though, haven't they? They've started well and just haven't been able to sustain it. So let's see how they go.
0: It's a 5-goal run against them at the moment. Houston hammers it into play. Went Barris over the top, made the spoiler, knocked it out of bounds.
1: Remember early in the year when they're at their absolute best, there was intercept marks everywhere, tightest back line in the competition. I don't know if they've been worked out or the players are just a little bit off.
0: Between the wing and left half forward for Hawthorn. Cameron tried the soft drop out near. Nick Dacos didn't quite find him. Mitch Lewis got to work over the footy. It skittles around for a bit. Anderson, not a great release. Goes back and gets it. No damage done as he holds it up to the next stoppage.
1: We haven't seen the disconnected forward either, Jared. That was a fun thing for a while.
2: Adam Simpson for Holman Plumbing. Meet the spike. Knocked on by Lewis. Inside forward 50. There they are again. Newcomb and Day together. Watson run out as he gets the footy. Fierce stuff from Crisp. 51 from Hawthorn's goal. The ball goes out of bounds. But at least the two midfield prime movers have got their hands on it early here. Ball thrown in. Cameron in front. Meek. Back shoulder, gets the better of it, runs to Ward, he's got to pick it up, he can't. He was under pressure from Quayne, and the ball just wouldn't sit. Crisp goes in, goes over the top, Ward wraps him up. Umpire asks for the footy.
1: Well, we expect a response, don't we? Whether it's just effort and attitude.
2: And throw it up again. Cameron has a couple of bites at it. Then just handballs it into a bit of space. A space near Nick Dacos, and he was outstanding again. His ball control on two or three occasions was sublime. Unfortunately, Pendlebury, the recipient of the second Dacos impact, couldn't gather the footy. And out of bounds it goes. But at least they nudge it about 35 metres further away from the Hawthorn goal.
0: Boundary throw in. Meek got unimpeded access. Didn't knock it to advantage, though. Nick Dacos paddles, trying to get hold of it. He's ended up kicking it in today. Newcomb's able to gather. Morrison sold a puck. Ball arrived, and so did Crisp. It's a ball up. This is stuck 60 out from the Hawthorn goal. Meek tried to tap it to himself. Pendlebury got in the way. Meek sticks the tackle.
1: Got more on ball. Time for Pendlebury. Must be feeling good.
0: The ball stayed in the same 15-metre radius, so he doesn't have to run anywhere. Schultz Cameron, Nick Dacos, Schultz to get it out of halfback for Crisp. But here's the Collingwood run. Allen opens it up. Houston pops it deep. God. Barris got back with the flight. He didn't take the mark. Westers with him. He gets the kick away, but not really to advantage. Newcombe had to play the spoil and knock it away from Allen to the boundary for a throw-in.
1: Hard to comprehend what Houston was trying to do there. Had a tick lead back up. Membry, instead of running away, come back at the kicker, and he decided to still kick it long.
2: Big moments all over the place this second half for Hawthorn. For Bendix breaks, the best known breaks. Ball thrown in. Cameron in front. Newcombe again is working overtime early in this quarter. Ward goes and gets it. Lovely threading handle. Now that's more like it to Will Day. Step through. One, two, three. Court holding the footy.
1: Unbelievable. They just don't give up, do they?
2: No. The try-hard factor week in, week out from Collingwood. I know it's way more than that at this level, but they do try hard. Schultz, the recipient, goes to the edge of 50. Up goes West. Couldn't mark ground level. McCreary's had some moments. Breaks the tackle. Gives it to Allen. Threads the handball to Pendlebury. Knocked off the kick. Watson came from his blind side and wins the free kick. Pendlebury up against one of the quickest closed down plays in the comp. Watson goes down the line, looks for Chole. Up he goes, can't mark, gets his crumb, gets away from Houston. Got the outlet player, gives it to Ward. Ward marks, plays on to Lewis, steps around Quainer. Into the pocket he goes. Out the back comes Dunstan. Second bite takes the mark. 20 out. We know what he'll do here. He'll stick the left hand shoulder at the middle of the goals. He'll take a couple of steps inboard. He's very good at this, Jack Gunston. Gets the footy where he wants in the palm of his hand and knocks it through. So Hawthorn have made a little move here. They dominated the early stages. 5.5 minutes gone, Elders clock, third quarter. And they get the goal they thoroughly deserve. 4-8-32, Hawthorn. 7-5-47, Collingwood. 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
1: Well, it's the first time we've seen Collingwood look a little bit dishevelled with the way they defend behind the ball. Gunston found himself free in the goal square. Everyone pressed up and no one supported from the open side, which is normally the DNA of Collingwood. Break a few lines, get a nice entry, and away they go. So Newcombe stood up already. He's had the four possessions. Day's involved. Gunston gets a score on the board. So the better players have obviously got some good feedback from the coaches about some of the attitudes to the first half.
0: Adam Simpson for Holman Plumbing. Trusted quality Aussie standards. Back in the middle. Nick Dacos gets hold of it. Hand pass to Cameron. Fed it out to Allen. Put it forward to the player. Nick was there as well. He shrugs off Ward. Has a bounce. Delivers inside 50. Sicily had position. And takes the mark in front of Harrison. In front of Steele.
1: Back on the wing, Sicily.
0: Sicily stays down the worn side of the ground. Went Howes, he dropped the mark, and Ginnivan rode the pack as a result. He kicks for Watson out the back of Quainor, gives the hand pass inboard, and Connor McDonald takes the ping and misses to the right. Down by 14 points, Mate Internet and mobile.
1: Had options, didn't he? You can sort of understand having a shot, but there was a couple of players available.
2: On the back foot momentarily here, Collingwood. Houston to Josh Dacos, back to Houston. 12 from the goal he's defending. Comes back to the member side of the ground. Pulls the kick down the corridor. It's got too much on it for the goal. Easily picked off by Impey. That was poor from Houston. Ward, who's been busy this quarter, gets it at centre half forward, threads it on to Moore. Got one on in the goal square. That's where he goes. And it's Mitch Lewis. Gives it to Colin McDonald. And the Hawks are right back in business. The Houston turnover, 5-9-39 Hawthorn, 7-5-47 Collingwood. Mate Internet Mobile scoreboard.
1: Well, we're looking for a response. We got one. 2-2 so far this quarter. 7 inside 50s to 4. Some breakdowns in defence for Collingwood. The pressure just off a little bit. Hawthorn's now up above 200 for their pressure, so I think it's just been an attitude adjustment. Andy, I don't think there's been a lot of strategy. Just just pull your fingers out sort of attitude. It's like...
0: And two shocking kicks from Houston.
2: Horrible.
0: One into attack and one, you know, he hasn't paid his way as a magpie yet.
1: No, not yet.
0: 9 minutes into the third term. It's an 8-point margin. Cameron went early. Meek waited down. His kick was smothered by Allen. The ricochet goes the way of Wards. Hawthorn build from the wing. Off to Sicily. Forward of the play to Day. Attacking half forward. Kicks it up to the hot spot. Gunston arrived. He dropped the mark. Josh Dacos on the last line. Searching for a target. Just has to kick it away. Hawks wrestle their numbers back. McKenzie floored by Quaynor. Free kick. And McKenzie had best position under the high ball. Quaynor came front on and pumped an elbow into the arm as well. And McKenzie's never kicked goals out of turn. Three this season. Wide out on the left, or 45 degree angle to the left more particularly. McKenzie veers out to the right for the extra yardage. He got it off the boot and kicked it on line. The Hawks have started the third term hot. That is three in quick succession. Running hot for Ream. Who's running hot this winter? Ream, of course. And suddenly we're back to 2 points. 6-9-45, Collingwood 7-5-47, Maitland-Tennant Mobile scoreboard. These are Bendix breaks, big moments. Bendix, the best known breaks.
1: Well, that was a free kick. It was there. Kleiner took his eyes off the ball. Great finish. Thought it was beyond his range. Curled back late. And like we said earlier, attitude, effort. Four hasn't really gone into the front half of Collingwood at all just yet. So over to the Pies. What are they going to do?
2: Still got some growth in him for Nutrien Water Irrigation Pump and Filtration Specialist Cam McKenzie. That was a significant finish as a free kick in the middle of the game. Against Pendlebury goes to Meek. He goes to Day, who's got some space all of a sudden. He can go down the line. Lovely kick to D'Ambrosio. Just had too much on it for Crisp. Beautifully weighted. D'Ambrosio a couple of steps closer to the boundary line than Cam McKenzie was, but a similar distance out. And we know his best is probably good enough from here, certainly distance-wise. We'll take an outstanding kick to thread it from this angle. Wrong side for the left foot up. Every indication that he wants to have the ping. The big, deep breath. Measured approach comes in now. Will kick from 50. It's a good-looking kick. It drifts. It tries to hold its line, and it just drifts a bit too far across the face of goal. Through for behind. It's all Hawthorn suddenly. 6-10-46 to 7-5-47. A point the margin here. 11, nearly 12 minutes gone. Third quarter, Aldi's clock.
0: Josh Dacos changed his mind as he was heading out the warm side. Dragged it back for Howes on the near. Josh keeps on going to receive the hand pass. Kicks it from McCreary right against the boundary. Some good movement of the footy from the Pies. Trying to get a foothold in this third term. McCreary up to half forwards. In from the side is West. Runners here forward of the footy. Oh. Hardwick, though, kept it out of the clutches of the goey. Newcomb is there, away to McKenzie. Lovely kick to centre-half back. Beattie wants them coming at him. He's tried for Impey. There were three around him. Membry, Impey did a great job. Oh, yes. Avon inside 50. Connor McDonald kept it going. Watson over the top. The disconnect. His second. Hawthorn hits the front. 7-10-52. It's been a paralysing burst. Collingwood 7-5-47. It's taken 13 minutes of this term on the Elders clock. Elders for Australian Agriculture.
1: Turnover game, Jared. Not going around anymore, are they? No. They're going straight back through. Go with speed. It comes off the poor delivery from Collingwood. Opportunity to go deep. Try the short kick to go. He doesn't come off. And then straight back through the corridor. And just the offside nature of Hawthorn at the moment, sort of waiting a little bit for these turnovers, but it's coming off. Must have been four players ahead of the play then.
2: Team goal of the game for Beaumonts for hard flooring. Hawthorn back to third on the live ladder. Chole has his crack in the middle, wins the clearance. Beattie unfortunately couldn't gather then, hit the foot, went 30 metres the wrong way, but Hawthorn have got the answers at the moment. Bailey McDonald runs onto corridor. It. Amont dominating the footy into the corridor. Now they go to Chole, centre circles, pokes it down the line, misses. Connor McDonald, easy kick. Chole had to be better. Mm-hmm. Josh Dacos' handball misses. Inside defensive 50, goes back and gets it. Puncher on our Quainor's under pressure. They're coming at him everywhere. Cox the handball up to Lewis. Hit hard, long, didn't have the footy, holding the ball. Lewis the free kick. Never took possession, played it beautifully, and will go back and have his set shot.
1: Panic. The script has been flipped.
2: They're coming out of the woodwork now, these Hawthorn players, some that had been unsighted in the first half are suddenly playing with real verve. Mitch Lewis is a beautiful set shot. You don't say no from anywhere with this bloke. He'll kick from 45, about three steps in from the boundary. On its way, it is an absolutely magnificent kick. And Hawthorn have answered the five straight from Collingwood in the second quarter with five of their own, if you don't mind. And suddenly, 15 minutes into the third quarter, they have bounced this out to an 11-point lead, 8-10-58. Collingwood 7-5-47, haven't got moving at all in this third quarter. It's been all the Hawks.
1: Well, Collingwood have created three turnovers for the quarter, and Hawthorn have created eight for 5-2. And two of them from forward 50 turnovers, centre forward turnovers. They've had four turnovers in the front half. They only had six for the whole half. So they've just dialed it up. They've just dialed it right up. And Collingwood can't handle the pressure. Like, I did not see this coming, to be honest, as Charles stays in the ruck against McStay. See what they can do here.
0: AIA protect what matters most. AIA do it for life. Those are the stats. Up went McStay, but he knocked it straight to Newcomb, who gives it to Ward. Comes flashing out the front. Ran too far. Oh. He completely lost his mind. He just ran 16. He ran about 28, nearly as far as Waterman last week. But
1: I tell you what didn't work. Jared is starting to go. He and Dacos on the bench.
0: No, it did not. Swaddling plays it out the side for Frampton. Frampton kicks the Pies up to half forward. Barely had an entry in this term to go. He got it off hands, fed it to West. He straightened it up at goal and missed to the right. He has two goals, one Charlie West. That was desperately needed. But it comes up as a behind. They're down by 10.
2: Goal he kicked in the first quarter was very similar to the one he just missed. So Weddle takes some yardage, comes out looking for Barris, takes the mark. That's a bit more like him.
1: Yeah, good for his confidence. Just missed a few opportunities to intercept mark. That'll do him the world of good.
2: Just shy of the wing position. Kicks it over that now, up towards half forward. They come at it. Good fly. Gunston, handball into space. Wants someone to run at it. Nice coverage from Swaddling out to Long. Around the body he goes. 3v1. Battle in the middle. Now it's 2v1 as Amon comes in. Gets the fist on it. Can't get it to the boundary line. McStay. Going to be quiet tonight. Dan McStay. Battle sees him and the footy over the boundary line down near the interchange bench. No injuries to speak of tonight for Strength Meals Co. Flavour-packed, high-protein, ready meals.
0: Dacos is headed to the bench. Yeah, blood rule as well. McStay is going to go down to the boundary for Thrive, your software for small business growth. Brief pause. As the cameraman called back into action. Members wing right on halfway. Hawthorn by 10 points, halfway mark of the third term. Cameron gets it going Collingwood's way. Well-gathered Schultz gave it away to Long. Kicks it forward. Sicily has it under check. Didn't quite take the mark as Membry made a lunge at him. Trying to hold it up, the veteran. Well, Membry wrenched it clear into the tackles. Did enough to earn a ball up.
1: So Collingwood gone with a plus one, which has given Hawthorn a plus one, which is normally Sicily. Great effort to keep that as a half.
0: 20 out from the Collingwood goal. Battle doing the ruck work. He's straight into the tackles. Degoe emerged with it momentarily. Never quite got clear. Schultz the next to hold it. Taken to ground by Bailey McDonald. Ball up.
1: This is the first time they've had any type of field position, Collingwood.
0: Near enough to full forward. Cameron McKenzie got it, cleared the defensive 50, and it took a Hawthorn bounce over and over. Lewis, able to release Ginnivan. He rushes toward the 50, checks the dribble kick, which was an interesting choice. Connor McDonald over to Choll, tried to slap it on. Houston desperately back. Choll knocked up his kick. Heroic stuff from Harrison. Ginnivan tries again. Watson runs an angle. Snap. It's a mad frenzy. Crisp in the goal square takes them up.
2: Oh, Jared, you were going to go absolutely spare then.
1: Anything could have happened.
2: Ball at ground level, swaddling. Allen, they're under pressure now. Wentz down there at halfback. Hebel out to Houston, back to Ed Allen, threads it through to Harrison, hard up against the boundary line. Kick off the instep, too much on it for Dugowie. Bit of a missed kick, marked by Bailey McDonald. And Hawthorn will turn it around again. Collingwood have got numbers back on this occasion. No freewheeling for Hawthorn now. McDonald goes long and strong. Big pack of players. Up in front, no mark. Cameron caught one high. Ground level, Watson. Just had a little stumble. Plays the game on his terms. Around the body, right to the line. Again, just doesn't have enough on it. Goal up, I was going to want to check here, but to the naked eye, it very much looked like the mark was taken inside the field of play. We'll wait and see as we go upstairs for a review.
1: So frustrating. Quaynor's on the bench. Watson just bobs up. Houston's been the one who's been on him. And just you can see how good a job Quaynor's been doing.
2: It's going to be paid a mark. Once we've got through a few replays for Harvey Norman. Now at Harvey Norman, 10% in bonus cards with the selected big brand cooking appliances.
0: Room Steele brings it out the near side. Meek got hands to it, didn't hang on. Pendlebury fed it up. Nick Dacos released Allen and to Schultz. Collingwood get their wave running going. Schultz kicks for open terrain. Membry and Sicily. Sicily works the angles. Membry works him over. Won the footy. Hand passed along. Screws it around from the boundary to the square and beyond. Battle is in a battle. Hayes is with him every step of the way. Amon's the third man in. Releases Newcomb. The Hawks hold up and clear the area. How hard might they hit on the counter-attack? Beanie's got it at half-back. Hand passes it to Morrison. Gives it back to Beanie. Directing traffic down the field. Watson's in an acre. Lewis is deep, and so too Meek. Pick your poison. Short for Lewis. He's in the pocket. He danced around, but now we'll go back and contemplate the shots.
1: Well, now it's Collingwood who can't keep it in their front half. And they're all at sea. And Andy, you saw it. There was 3v1. They just had to get through one layer, didn't they? And done a pretty good job to keep this on the boundary line, this set shot.
0: Mitch Lewis, one goal, one. Threaded the beauty from the near side. He's over on the far side and outside the boundary. Bit closer in, though. Mitch Lewis, 25 out on the boundary, near side all the way. The minor 11-point leaders, the Hawks, mate, internet and mobile, the Elders clock. Elders for Australian agriculture at the 22.5-minute mark.
1: Pendlebury just the one possession this quarter. Crisp just the one possession.
2: Harris up, can't mark, keeps the footy in front, gets it to Meek, quick hands for McKenzie. They turn it over again as the Dacos boys tried to bring it out. Ginnivan goes into the pocket. Lewis Olin almost got over. Watson's looking ever more dangerous. Gathers the footy. Brilliant tackle. Got the handle off to McDonald. Connor just in the nick of time. And the umpire says, I'll ball it up. But gee, looks likely all of a sudden.
1: Yeah,
2: Nick Watson.
1: Quaynor off the ground. So frustrating.
2: Simo for Holman Plumbing. Steele. Kick batted down. Beattie goes back, can't take it. Morrison can. Handball comes into Ginnivan, 52. The kick's a shocker. Stumbles along the ground. And Allen's having a good game. Gathers the footy, gives it to Houston, to DeGoey. Handball threads through, finds his way to Charlie West. Comes to Schultz, all by handball. Ed Allen kept coming. He got the handball out to Rowan Steele. Handball further afield to Schultz. They'll kick it eventually. Now he does. In towards centre half forward. They played it beautifully. And Ned Long marks 48 out directly in front.
1: And lucky he did, because Watson is standing on his own, 40 metres from anyone. As Quainer is just doing, he's just pacing up and down the boundary line. It's all over the shop, Collingwood at the moment. They really need this.
2: He's a bit hit or miss this part of the game, Ned Long. He'll have to kick from right on 50, maybe a metre outside, from directly in front. That's a poor-looking drop punt. Never hit it sweetly. Carries just through for a behind. The Hawthorn defenders happy to concede.
1: Sorry, and Gus has just slipped on, and he is 100 metres from anyone else. He's come off the interchange.
0: Oh, yeah. Sicily brings it in long. Houston drops a mark to add to his two awful kicks. He paddles it over the boundary for a throw-in.
1: He is not the same player at Collingwood. He's been part of the problem in this third quarter. Gunston's still available.
0: Now House has been sent back to go and man him. Right half forward for the Pies. Cameron put it down to the front. Long was able to extricate it. Tumbles it up inside the 50. Schultz fed it out the side for McCreary. Didn't take possession. Cleverly towed it around to Allen. Penderbury now to McCreary, who's got a little bit of space. Sets it up to the teeth of goal. Remember, he's got to make the contest, which he did. Hayes dragged out of it. That's tumbled through for a rushed behind. 9-point deficits. Made internet and mobile 25 gone. Elders for all your crop protection, seed and fertiliser needs.
2: Goal was in the turn. Collingwood is Hawthorn with a couple of short balls. Bring it out to the arc of defensive 50. Member side of the ground, D'Ambrosio.
1: Still got players goal side. Hawthorn just need to get a crumb and they're going to get goal side again.
2: Down the line, Cameron got it in me. Takes a very good mark. Comes into the corridor. Ball's got to sit down. There's no block. Certainly Ginnivan wanted it. Swaddling takes the mark. Good looking kick inside forward 50. Membry couldn't mark. Brings it to ground. Collingwood a chance here. Long stands up in a couple of tackles. Sicily goes in. Gathers under pressure. Gives it to Barris. Back to Sicily. Kick was just touched on the way out to Dylan Moore. Sicily keeps coming. Goes back to Moore. Under pressure here. Got to get rid of it. They stalled a bit. Played a bit cute. Long goes to Hayes, who kicks it.
1: Stop it.
2: And they made him pay. And as they got a little bit cute on the outer side there, Hawthorn. And Lewis Hayes kicks a magnificent... Will Hayes, I beg your pardon, kicks a magnificent goal to give Collingwood a badly needed one. 8-8-56, the Pies. 8-11-59, the Hawks. Mate, internet mobile scoreboard.
1: Just trying to work out what's happening with these three players in front of the play for Hawthorn. It's like Collingwood are pressing right up the ground in their own half, and Hawthorn have decided not to go with them. Maybe that was a little strategy at half-time. Don't get caught up in the heat, and they hold a little bit of length. And if Hawthorn gets through, there is three players everywhere. At that particular occasion, there was good enough forward pressure. Sicily looks a little vulnerable to me down back.
0: AFL Nation for the 4-20 Traveller. Collingwood finally locked in their forward pressure. They trail by three. Back in the middle, Meek toted around near Ward's. McCreary's gone in to stick the tackle on Newcomb. Secondary ball up.
1: The other thing too, Jared, they just need Dacos, McCreary, Pendlebury. They need the Stars to stand up.
0: Rucks go to work. Dacos underneath. Not able to take possession. Ward fed it out the back to Sicily. Got run down by Schultz. Not holding the ball, which seemed odd. Harrison got dispossessed. He got knocked up holding the ball.
1: Oh,
0: no Collingwood sympathiser, but that's rotten.
1: Might have hit Sicily's boot on the way down.
0: Just Harrison has it at half back. Harrison dumps it long down the line. Off the hands of Frampton. Swaddling got it at halfback for the Pies. Josh Dacos giving ground. Swaddling's got to try to straighten up under pressure from Ginnivan. Got his kick up the line, but it's a straight turnover. Cicely camped on the wing.
2: Gives it to Impey, who threads his one. Got the immediate handball, put his teammate under pressure. Turnover beckoning here. Collingwood swarming. Houston over the top. The ball spits out. Nick Dacos, the worst placed person to get hands on it from Hawthorn. Straight the kick into Day, however, who bats it down, keeps his balance, tests the hamstrings. Impey over the top. Ball spits out again. Now it's trapped under. Now it comes out. Dacos, near end, to Pendlebury. Back to Nick Dacos. Wants someone to come at him. You'll find him if they do. Drops it into the hole, and it was Schultz, and he marked it.
1: Some of the top-end talent in the AFL at the moment is unbelievable. The game's picked up, hasn't it?
2: Yeah,
1: Collingwood decided to go, okay, well, let's just bring the heat. And if you do that with some forwards holding some length for Hawthorn, you're going to get some opportunity.
2: Yet to trouble the scorers tonight, Lockie Schultz, typically wholehearted. He wears the game every time he laces up his boots. He kicks from 47, as good as directly in front. He's tugged it. It holds, but it doesn't hold enough through for a behind. 8-11-59, 8-9-57. We've got a barn burner here in the last quarter coming up.
1: Minute to go.
0: Hawks are going to bring it out the near side. Battle leapt into the kick. Mick couldn't quite get there. Big spoils made by the Pies. Took ricochets here and there. Ginnivan to Watson. Hand pass no good. McCreary fed it to Allen. Collingwood back inside the 50. High ball. Hawks have 3-on-2. Anderson stays down. He fumbled it once, twice, then got dragged off it. Finally has it in his possession, but the moment is well and truly passed. Ball up right forward pocket.
1: I feel like they've got their mojo back as McStay still off the bench. Still on the bench, sorry.
0: Harris took the tackle. Umpire said it's a ball up.
1: Looks like the Titanic at the moment.
3: Still looks formidable. But
0: Schultz from the boundary. Trickles it at goal. Goalkeeping was Cicely. So booming kick on the way out for Whittle. He's 25 seconds as he marks at halfback. He takes off around the outer wing. Whittle's had two. Link up play with Moore. He missed him. And Houston knocks it away out of play. Oh, he got knocked off for insufficient intents. Very good.
2: Chance into the pocket. Gunston can't mark. Frampton goes through his back. And the umpire sees it. Couple of very big calls here. That looked every bit there.
1: Yeah, that was there.
2: Dunstan after the side. So the umpire camped behind him and put that pressure on him to hold his line.
1: Jared, if he goes to the right off the mark, what is it? Play on?
0: Anyone's guess.
2: Dunstan kicks over the man on the mark. It's going to miss to the near side. Just 2 goals, 3 now for Jack Gunston. It's a 3-point margin at three-quarter time, Jared. 8-12-60 the Hawks. Collingwood 8-9-57.
0: Two multiple goal kickers on the field. Gunston with 2 and Charlie West with 2. All sorts of ramifications tied up in this final term which is coming. AFL Nation for the 4-20 Traveller.
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0: been busy this quarter. Gets it at centre-half foot. Threads it on to Moore. Got one on in the goal square. That's where he goes. And it's Mitch Lewis. Gives it to Colin McDonald. And the Hawks are right back in business.
1: Oh. Hardwick, though, kept it out of the clutches of the Yowie. Newcomb is there, away to McKenzie. Lovely kick to centre-half back. Beattie wants them coming at him. He's tried for Impey. There were three around him. Membry, Impey did a great job. Aim on inside 50. Connor McDonald kept it going. Watson over the top. The disconnect for Felix Gates. Dunstan was 20 ahead of the play in the goal square. He kicks his second. Hawthorn hits the front.
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3: 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Then Hawthorn's best is when Collingwood's a little bit off. And love to see this last quarter, both teams at their best. Who wants it more? Great discussion. Collingwood don't need it as bad as Hawthorn.
1: 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AFL Nation for 4 and 20 pies. In the middle, Meek tried to get it going forward. Cameron ended up with it on his backside, but Ward's bringing it away. Kicks the Hawks to full forward. Gunston in the tussle. Watson out the back. It rolls on and on and on and went through. Who even kicked it? Two from the middle of the ground tonight. Ward follows the Allen lead. And that was a sneak attack. Hawthorn by 9 points. 9-12-66 to Collingwood. 8-9-57. Ward's kicked it from two steps in front of the centre circles.
3: Another great roll on. I really like the intent of Meek then. He went with a mission to run straight through Cameron in that ruck contest.
0: It's an early big moment for Bendix Brakes, the best known brakes. They kicked six of the last seven goals of the game, Hawthorn.
3: Are they just checking, Andy, just to make sure?
0: Caught the broadcaster on a hop hit. They might be
3: there we go.
0: Longer ad break than normal. So ball thrown up. Hawthorn try to muscle it forward again. Cameron goes and gets it. Wrapped up by McKenzie. One arm held.
3: Oh, there's the one arm.
0: Fortunately, the tackle sort of jammed the footy underneath the ruckman.
4: So like Richard Kimball there. Simmer.
3: Oh. Oh, what's
0: ball
3: that?
0: Jarred out. McKenzie, umpire let him play. Hardwick swings the right foot through it up towards half forward. Watson goes hard at it. Chol comes at it as well. Swaddling just pressured off the footy. Moore keeps it going into space. McDonald. Watson gathers it. Lays the handball to Gunston. Good take. Wrapped up by Puncher. Can't get rid of it.
5: With the ball up about 25 out from the Hawthorn goal, who are surging with real intent early in this last quarter.
3: They've thrown the first punch, that's for sure.
0: Meek tries to swat it back into the corridor. Ball stays in. Ward snaps and kicks two in a row. It's the greatest day in Josh Ward's life. He hasn't done this at this level ever. And Hawthorn, it bounces out to a 15-point lead. 10-12-72. Collingwood 8-9-57. Josh Ward, the destroyer.
3: Who's on him? On his own. That's what happened. The ball pings around. No accountability. Two in a row. Not much more to say, really. Collingwood have barely touched the ball in his third last quarter. And I like Meek. I like what he's doing. Real aggression. Now you've got Degoe, Dacos in the middle. See if they can respond.
1: AFL Nation for 4 and 20 pies. 72 plays, 57 again. Meek straight into Cameron in the middle. Allen's hand pass. Degoe knocks it for Cameron. Flings it over his head. Newcomb beat Nick Dacos to it. Nick stuck the tackle. Got Newcomb high.
0: Yep.
1: Kicks to the 50. Drew out more. Front on contact. Just Dacos.
3: That's This umpire's having a field day.
1: Let's just blow the whistle all the way down the field. Free kick, Hawthorn is back.
5: Stop it.
1: Hawthorn inside 50. And Lewis takes the mark. 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
5: There's been dominance since halftime, hasn't it, Simo? They've been powerful.
3: Yeah. Just done it slightly different. Collingwood have been surprisingly all over the shop with their intent.
1: Mitch Lewis, one goal, two. 45-degree angle outside the 50. Lewis gives it the locks. It's at the right-hand post. Oh. It sneaks in. Just the right shape. He bellows to the heavens. Three goals to start the final term in what feels like the decisive moment.

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1: Well, they've all come out of the middle. And once again, Meek is going with so much intent. He wouldn't want to ruck against him now. He doesn't do that all the time. Sometimes he likes to step and come from different angles. He's running straight at Cameron. And Cameron's not liking it. He tried to balk at the time before. And completely different side than we saw in that second quarter.
2: They are running hot for Ream collectively here. You know who's running hot this winter. Ream, of course. It's been the Hawthorn that many of us have been waiting for in this second half. Meek fights hard, keeps the footy in front of him, takes a couple of pies to bring him down, and the umpire will rebounce it, or re-ball it up in the middle of the ground. Cameron and Meek. Watson pushes up into the contest. Lays a look-away handball off to D'Ambrosio. On his left, inside forward, 50. Lewis comes at it again. Can't mark. Howes. And he, it was an honest contest to the boundary line.
1: You saw.
2: Lewis goes into the fence. No free kick there. It was momentum and honest defending taking him into the fence. It's okay. Dusts himself off and trots back to the goal square. 40 out from the Hawthorn goal. Meek, the better of it. Collingwood knock it around. It ends up with Cameron. High ball out of defensive 50. Impey stands under it. Oh, that was magnificent by Schultz. Takes a terrific mark.
3: Schultz gives the hand pass to Nick Dacos. Threaded it forward of the play for Swadling. Has a look inboard. It's a neat kick. Steal. Swadling kept on going. It just wasn't quite there, but certainly the hand pass was there to Schultz, who sets it up for McStay. Sicily came, made front-on contact.
4: Oh, Sicily's ball. I thought he got all the ballies.
3: Both umpires called it. It should be a 50 against Barris, and it will be. It's demonstrative towards the umpire and disputing it. Over the square, McStay bangs it through. Collingwood get one against the Torrents. It's back to 15 points. Tyre Power Scoreboard, your trusted tyre experts. 9-9-63 the Pies. Hawthorn 11-12-78. And we have gone 7 minutes to the final term on the Elders clock. Elders frustrated agriculture.
1: That wasn't a free kick. Even though two of them may have paid it, it was just a poor call. And you didn't need to remonstrate. They've had a fair rub of the green themselves, the Hawks. But that was not there. And I was just about to say, what does Collingwood do? They don't really have to win. Do they try something different? Do they play different positions? Do they do a few things differently? But it's back to 15 points.
2: You don't know what the player says to the umpire, do you? But honestly, the replay against Barris was just... Dacos bursts out of the middle to 51. Can they go back to back immediately? No, it's across the face and through the line. 11-12-78, 9-10-64. They're not done yet, the Pies.
3: He's hit that play a few times this year. Dacos couldn't quite come up with it then. Hardwick thumps it in most of the way to the members' wing. Offhands, McKenzie underneath. Held up.
1: Have we got one more swing in the Pies? Feels like we might.
3: Cameron gets a tap. Ward, though, was there. Pressure was right around him. It's a disputed ball to be tossed up again.
1: Hawthorn just have orchestrated an extra behind the play in battle.
3: Nick Dacos so clean at the source. He loops out the back, has a bounce, assesses all the options. Goodness. To set a half four was perfectly weighted. And Houston, who's in the hole for a few, he needs this.
1: Well, we saw him kick one after the siren at the other end for Port Adelaide. From the same distance, Jared, and he owes the Pies a couple.
3: His third quarter's one of the worst I've ever seen him play, so he'll be feeling that. Dan Houston comes through centre half forward and launches long and strong and straight and through. Dan Houston strikes back. Collingwood do get the two in a row. Every teammate comes to him, which I reckon gives you a bit of an indication of how he was feeling it.
1: Yep.
3: He answers the team.

0: 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They're down by 8 points, Collingwood, 78-70. 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
1: Bit of Dacos magic. You know he's not going anywhere. As he ran away, one-handed, bounced the ball, come back to the corridor, worked the way around the spare that Hawthorn have generated, which you see if they keep doing that, trying to free up Battle in the back half.
2: He's up to 31 now, Dacos, seven he's more than right. Anyone else for AIA. Back in the middle, Cameron. So, little momentum shift here for the Pies. DeGoey can't mark. It spills to McCleary. He could kick this from 51. Oh. Laces it into the goal. Oh. From Dan McStay. Came from nowhere. Barris looked like he was going to usher it through or take the mark. And McStay ghosted in from nowhere and takes a magnificent mark. And this for three in 3 minutes. To bring this game back to a kick.
1: What's going on?
2: Just when Hawthorn looked like they were going to gallop away, Dan McStay says, no, sir. It is a two-point game, if you don't mind. 11-12-78, Hawthorn. 11-10-76, Collingwood. 11 minutes gone, Elders clock. That was a massive moment for Bendix Brakes. All the numbers on the Tyre Power scoreboard. 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
1: Now, the stats will say that the centre ball-ups has never been more of a high-scoring position, and already this last quarter, there's been 3-1 kicked out of the middle for both teams. Such an important part. Cameron's worked out. Meek's aggressive jump straight at you. He just stepped around and got a little kick forward to DeGoey, and the rest is history.
0: We've only taken 5 actual minutes on the clock for this final term. It's still saying 14:59 to go. Too much of a good thing. Newcomb's hand pass in the middle, cut off by McCreary. Down by Day. It's a ball up.
2: 6 goals in 10 minutes to start the quarter. It's footy's fantastic.
0: Remarkable game. Tap comes the way of McCreary, towed it off the ground, then goes and tackles Amor and forces another ball up in the middle of the ground.
1: It's going to be interesting when Cameron needs a rest and Meek, the second ruckman, going to play a part tonight.
0: Meek threw a boot at it rather than tapping it. DeGoey out near McCreary in the tackle of Battle. Played in tight confines to match the tightening scoreboards. Newcomb this time to hand it to the ump. A lot of players around it in the centre square. Bucks get it going out the side. McKenzie had a fresh air. He then picks it up, got under the kick, so it just drifts out near the wing. And up comes Howes to take the mark for Collingwood. Howes just searches for the right target. Harrison swaddling's the runner. Hand pass goes in his direction. So three of the newbies combined. Getting back to the flight was Amon to disrupt the play. But onto it is Hayes. Collingwood, 11-12-78 Hawthorn on the Tyre Power scoreboard, your trusted tyre experts.
1: Well, unfortunately for Barras, just couldn't get the ground ball. What a finish. That's class, isn't it?
2: Sure it is.
1: That's top-end talent. And just when we thought, oh, it's all over, it's now. It's turning into one of the games of the year.
2: 7 goals in 13 minutes to start this quarter, yep. Simo.
1: And this is not—it's not really strategy now. It's aggression. It's field position. It's Collingwood system versus Hawthorn system.
2: They've got to push back now. The Hawks. What can they find? Collingwood have put their nose back in front, and they go again. Pendlebury gives it to McCreary from the edge of the square. It is a thumping drop punt, but it misses to the far side. The
1: centre ball ups. Oh, so critical. There's already been 9 of them this quarter.
2: 11-12, 12-11, Tyre Power scoreboard.
1: McCreary's making a difference, isn't he?
0: Hardwick takes off to the near side. He jabs the kick for Ginnivan. Had a lot of vision separation. 60 away from defensive goal. Finnevin encouraged to kick it long down the line. He does. Frampton against Lewis. Watson storming through. Lags the hand pass to the side for Lewis. Has a bounce. Drew Long stepped around him. Fed the hand pass on to Beattie. Checks his kick inside 50. And found more. The debutant paid his way.
1: Well, we wondered what the best versus the best looks like, and I think we're getting it. Down the line play, I haven't seen a lot of that tonight. Watson. Team's reluctant to do it, but you get the speed off those down the line plays as Watson flushed it. He's coming off for a rest now.
0: Dylan Moore had the tying kick earlier in the year. This is to put Hawthorn back in front. He's pushed it at the goal front, just across the face. And through for behind. Hawks it down by four. AFL Nation for 4-20 Pies.
1: Start bringing the live ladder in soon. It's a significant final. 12, still 12 minutes to go. It's been a long day, Jared.
3: Can't believe how long is left in the corner given all that we've seen.
1: 50 goals kicked today.
2: I don't want it to end, boys. I know you're keen to get home. Jared's come back from Perth. You're doing your second game, Simo, but the rest of us want this to go forever.
1: Yeah, no.
2: Hawthorn go forward. It was veering towards Gunston, but Puncher, with a desperate lunging spoil, kills the moment. The footy over the boundary line will have a ball in about 30 out from the Hawthorn goal. They kick the first three. Collingwood the next four. It's a hell of a last quarter. What have we got left? Up in front goes Cameron, takes the footy, and then he's wrapped up. And now places will ball it up.
1: I think I need a spell soon. All the starting mids and rucks are still there.
2: Quick ball up. Joel does well, only as far as Long. Swadley's played a terrific game on his left foot, out of defence. He fits. Oh, Short sits and hangs. Stayed up there for an eternity. Weddle had to get rid of it quickly. Throw by Newcomb. Lunging stuff. Umpire says play on. One of the umpires near the boundary surely had to have seen it. Sicily over the top can't extract the footy. We'll have a look at the Harvey Norman replay. It's a one-handed throw. Oh. It is just a dead-set one-handed throw.
3: This is why they have four umpires for one on the outside. What's he looking at?
2: I don't know, Jim. I had to have seen that.
3: He's looking into the crowd. Just says, oh, geez, 80,000.
1: He's thinking this is a good game.
2: It's a hell of a sight. Ball thrown up again. Cameron can't do anything with it. Day runs straight into Anderson. And we'll have another ball up, Jerry.
1: Well, now you've got battle in the ruck. So there's your first change, an opportunity for Collingwood.
0: Cameron, clear tap out the side, hoping that Nick could run onto it. McKenzie disputed it. Nick lays the tackle, driving all the way to the boundary. Throw it in.
1: I wonder why Chole's not going in there. Is he trying something different?
0: Chole stays at full forward against Frampton. Battle in the duel with Cameron. It's at halfway on the members' side of the ground. Collingwood lead it. Cameron and Battle go to work on ground. Knocked out the side. Pendlebury lags the hand pass to Swadling. Changes direction. Needs the kick around the body. Up the line they fly. Punched away by Hardwick. Out at the interchange gates.
1: They can handle this Hawthorn for a couple of minutes. Then Cameron will need a spell himself as he comes off. And you've now got McStay versus Battle in the ruck.
2: 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Ball thrown in. Cameron working hard. Gets it to Pendlebury. Slung. Gets the handball away. Only as far as Impey. Clever little handball off to Newcomb. Comes inboard. Could have gone down the line. McKenzie found it. Gives it to Sicily. Back to Impey. Stops. Props. High ball up towards half forward. Who can come at it? Battle court. Lewis never took his eyes off it. Full Chester takes the mark. Goes to the top of the square. Chole 2v1. Got hands on it. In front on debut, 12-13-85 to 12-11-83. Tyre Power scoreboard, your trusted tyre experts.
1: Just great craft, wasn't it? Front and square crumb. He's on young puncher as well, but right spot, right time. Executes the role perfectly. As he comes off the ground to the crowd, what a great feeling. It's only Wizard coming on.
0: Yeah, let the placeholders come and fill in. Max must have had something great happen in his life if he's had a better moment than that.
3: Wow, grand.
2: Yeah, that's massive.
1: Sort of goes past the tackle he put on at the start of the game.
0: Hawks by two. Chol leaps high. Newcomb tracks the footy. Got the kick away. It's wide out at half forward. Quaynor's left his man, Watson, and gathers. Watson closes. Quaynor gets the kick away to Crisp. He takes off. Drags the kick inboard. Good spoil made by Newcomb. It allowed Ward to arrive. Fed it out the back to Impey. Linked it up with Amon. Hawks bring it to half forward. Two on two. Lewis arrived to bring it to ground. McKenzie swallowed up. Ginnivan stepped into space. Nice kick to Ambrosio. Waited underneath. Takes the mark. Rolls and goes. And inside is Moore.
1: The moment Cameron's gone off the ground, from a clearance point of view, Hawthorn have got on top. It was a starter with a centre bounce. McStay just can't ruck. He's not a great ruckman. Chol's got his measure.
0: Dylan Moore's kicked a couple of behinds tonight. Left of centre, 45 out, leaps in, kicks two. Hawks find a buffer at 8 points. 13-13-91. Collingwood 12-11-83. All of these moments building for Bendix. Bendix, the best known breaks.
2: 9 goals in 21 minutes, Simo.
1: Yeah, unbelievable.
2: You've seen a couple of good games today.
1: I have. And this, you know, the depth of Collingwood's probably not as strong as Hawthorn. So when McCreary goes off the ground, Cameron goes off the ground, or Dacos goes off the ground, there's probably not enough depth to cover things. As we hit the last 7 or 8 minutes, I think the best players will be staying on from now on.
2: So Cameron's still on the bench for Thrive.
1: Yeah, this is crazy for me. He should have come on after that goal.
2: So it's Meek v. McStay. Meek gets the better of it. Newcomb runs onto the loose footy. Picked off by McStay. Newcomb the smother. Batted into open territory. Sicily just controlled the footy beautifully. Lays a handball on the bounce to Impey. They want the boundary line here. Hawthorn Harrison drags into the ground. The ball's spat out. Umpire said play on. That's a bit of latitude. Chris goes inside the corridor. Ball to be won. Barris gathers it. Happy to get a ball up here. And that's what you'll get. 30 out from the goalies defending. Meek, McStay, Meek, only as far as Harrison, impossible angle, check side out of bounds on the floor.
1: A bit of Dacos, 1986 style,
2: yes,
1: running to the boundary line, trying to banana it back.
0: Collingwood by 8, still 9 minutes left in the game.
1: Goodness.
2: It's 11:30.
0: In long from Amon, Chol presents and takes the mark. There'd be a temptation at the 23-minute mark to slow it down, but there is so long left, Hawthorn can't protect their 8-point lead. Chol kicks it long up the line, Meek in the middle of it. McKenzie does the roving, darts forward, hand pass to Newcomb, tried to knock it on, Quaynor cut it off. Nick Dacos, Quaynor out the near side, Frampton did a good job to trap it, but it threatened to get away. Crisp kicks to half forward. Now Impey's the spare there. Protected in. Couldn't take the mark. Harrison sticks the tackle. Impey does release the footy. Oh, it hit Houston's boot. He dribbled it over under the lasso.
2: Houston. Kick the big goal early this quarter. It gives Hawthorn the footy here. Battle from half back. Goes down the line. Got a couple of big jumpers here. Meek, that's a push. Lewis, no. Maybe he added a bit of mayo. Out of bounds. It goes right in front of the interchange gates.
1: 8 minutes to go. Andy. Cameron back on the ground. McCreary back on the ground. Dacos back on the ground.
2: And those updates down there on the boundary line for Thrive, your software for small business growth. Ball thrown in. Cameron gets to the front. Drops it down to Crisp. The leg's taken from Morrison.
1: Play on.
2: Play on's the call. Cameron gathers it, gives it to Josh Dacos. Up towards centre half forward he goes. Backing back was battle with bravery. Anderson to Crumb to memory. Now Houston, another moment for you, Dan. Drop punt right to the line. It just misses to the far side. Two from behind.
1: He had a handball around as well.
2: 13-13, 91, 12-12, 84. What a great sounding scoreboard for Tyre Power.
0: Hardwick kicks it for territory. Chol set himself and took the mark. Releases Watson out the near side. Kicks to Gunston in a one-on-one. He used the hands on puncher. Umpire waves play on. Josh Dacos did the roving. Works it around to Anderson. Has Swadling on in the middle. Pauses for a moment. Get it to Nick. In the best possible hands. Four to the middle. Nick Dacos has come off his line. He's called to play on. He lags the kick around to Quaynor. Who's got the one over the top to Houston?
1: Ooh, what do you reckon?
0: He's set at 52.
1: Ooh, he's going back like he may have a shot.
0: 26 minute mark, but still 7 minutes remaining.
1: There you go.
0: And Houston is setting himself up for the long range shots. Houston gets to 55, sends it heavenward. It is way out to the right and through for a behind.
1: So one goal game though.
0: Yeah, have two teams had two draws in a season before? The same pairing? Twice.
1: Suddenly percentage comes into play if that happens.
2: Battle comes to the members' side of the ground. Lewis, the target, Frampton, the spoiler. Swaddling spikes it back towards half forward. Ward gets hands on it. Ball spits out just in the nick of time. Lewis wrapped up as he gathered the Sharon. Quainer the tackler. Ball up half forward for Collingwood, members' side of the ground. Cameron, Meek, they both flung it towards the boundary line. Excellent work from McCreary. Gathered it, spat out of the congestion, puts it into the corridor. Anderson can't mark. Bangs it inside forward 50 with his fist. At ground level, D'Ambrosio, the fat side winger, doing his covering work down there. Allen gathers footy. Good handball. They loop it forward. Ward goes back. Got to be clean. Is gets the kick away. Going to come back. Josh Dacos off his shin. Keeps it in front. Boundary line close. Dribbles it into his own path. But the boundary line wins out. Hardwick came in to cover off. 25-30 out from the Collingwood goal. 76-186 the crowd, Jared. We've been going 27 and a bit minutes. Final quarter. It's a six-point game. Hawthorn in front.
0: 76,186. Enthralled to the end. Collingwood deep in attack. Harrison comes through, lost the handle on the footy. Meek released, battled back pocket, half past to Newcomb, driven out over the boundary. Thrown in.
1: It's all about moments now, isn't it?
0: Yeah.
1: Who's going to stand up? Gunston's still quite disconnected at the moment.
0: They haven't quite got the matchups right. The Collingwood defence, Quaynor's gone to man Gunston, but the ball is in their 50 and their intent to tie things up. Tap to the front. Allen dragged off it. Cameron fed it around once, twice. McCreary. Harrison was hot. Did release. Allen, McCreary. Josh Dacos has the hand pass onto the side. He didn't give it. He checks the kick instead. Oh. Onto the chest of steel.
1: Take your time, Steele. No one just needs to get over to him and be in a rush. It probably feels like there's only a minute or two to go.
0: There's still 5 minutes remaining.
1: Need to get that message out.
0: So Roan Steele kicked the inverted near the goal square and he has been wayward with his other shots at goal. To tie things up at the 29-minute mark, Roan Steele lands a steal.
1: Ridiculous.
0: 91 apiece. And the tension ratchets up yet further. 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
1: As Pendlebury comes back on. And now it's about the best players doing the best things at the best time. Centre ball up becomes critical, doesn't it?
2: Connor McDonald goes in for Hawthorn with Ward and Newcomb. No Will Day, he's drifted it half forward. Day, who's found it hard to get into the game tonight. Meek and Cameron battled manfully. Up they go. Meek gets the better of it out to Ward. Wrapped up by McCreary. Gets the handball away in the nick of time to D'Ambrosio on the logo. Out of sight of the ground. Lovely little touch kick from the lefty. Finds Dylan Moore. Kick and a half. Make it two kicks from goal. Comes inboard to Newcomb. Just tries to step. Just lost his balance as he did. Just slipped. Didn't lose his mind. Gunston push up. Takes the mark. Too far out to score. Or is he? Can he wheel and pull one? Can he pull one? Can he turn back time? Gunston goes for home. He was under pressure when he kicked it. Mm. And misses to the near side. Puts him in front by that point. 13-14-92. 13-13-91. 30 and a bit gone on the elders clock.
0: Kick in, finds Josh Dacos, who works it around Nick. Still inside the defensive 50. Plays it up to Pendlebury, who brings it to Swadling. Collingwood successfully get it to halfback. Swadling was going to play on with a hand pass. He's been called to go, so he's on the back foot as he kicks. Lofts it down the line. McStay left up, takes the mark. Just got to plot this out, Collingwood. He sets it up for McGoey. Flight off balance, took the mark. Brings the hand pass in board. Nick Dacos didn't find the tackle for a moment. And Battle stands in the hot spot and intercepts.
2: Super mark, super defensive mark from Josh Battle.
1: I reckon they think there's 20 seconds to go. There's still 3.5 minutes.
2: Hardwick back pocket, thumps it down the line. Choel's got to go. Can't mark, ball at ground level off the boot. Morrison couldn't take it. Lewis clean, spits out of his hands. Houston over the top of it. Choel likewise. Frampton there, it's not coming out. We'll have a ball up. Collingwood marginally into attack. Front of the interchange gate, Simo.
1: Hawthorn TNT sign's gone up.
2: Allen, been terrific tonight, wrapped up by Newcomb.
1: Don't know what that means, but it's gone up. There's an extra behind the play, maybe.
2: Dacos, dispossessed. Newcomb wants the boundary line.
1: So that is deliberate for me. Yeah,
2: absolutely it is. So, seconds tick off. There's still a long way to go. We've gone nearly 32 minutes. There'll be another four or five.
1: Sicily behind the play, an extra. There's the move.
2: Simo for Holman Plumbing. Ball thrown in. Crisp gets the crumb, wrapped up by Meek. Swaddling wrapped up, gets the handball away. Everything's under pressure. Pendlebury wrapped up by Morrison. Terrific tackle.
0: Oh, no! The goal is gone from 100 metres away.
1: There he is.
0: There's a bloke right there. Pendlebury's it wasn't too high.
3: The umpiring department owns that. They have refused to address it all year. And it surfaces in a moment like that.
2: A shocking decision.
3: Pendlebury to Josh Dacos, left half forward. Wheels inboard. There's players everywhere inside the 50. Cameron had his head taken off. No free kick. McCreary from the boundary all the way to the square. But Avon's the lone man back. Oh. Hawthorn break off the last line. D'Ambrosio. So the Hawks can milk a bit of time. We're inside the final 2 minutes. Some kick mark battle.
1: Brass is injured here.
3: Battle gets under his kick, so not a lot of penetration. And up comes Frampton to mark. So Collingwood to break it open. Crisp sets it inside 50. Got a fly from everywhere. Down to the back. Knocked down. Avery's head goes.
2: Impey plays on, no one to go to. He left the square without a plan. Dangerous stuff. Morrison finds some space, gives him someone to kick it to. Comes inboard, dainty little kick to Newcomb. They want to find the corridor if they can. Morrison runs on. Newcomb gets it to him. Wants to get the run. It's not looking. Long turn around. What are we doing here? Collingwood with the free kick.
3: Got to use it well. Kick comes to Allen. Breaks it into space. Straight to Hardwick. It's panic stations everywhere. Hardwick out to D'Ambrosio, who can keep their head. Gunston's the man who's likely to do it. He's two kicks out.
0: Lee comes up. It's Moore again. You could barely believe this. Dylan Moore tied the scores after the siren when they met in round 8. And in round 23, he can break the deadlock at the final siren. Dylan Moore made

0: shell-shocked. Everyone is shell-shocked. What a great game. Now percentage comes into play for both these sides. We haven't done that on the ladder predictor.
1: I think it works for Hawthorn. We absorbed that just a little later on. It got right to the behind line and was pushed back into the field of play. And it was swaddling.
0: Oh, what a calm, composed decision that was.
1: How about that? 93 apiece and 92 apiece. Oh, that's
2: phenomenal. That was just pulsating, Simo. Oh, what a game.
0: Unbelievable.
2: Game.
0: I mean, we've had a couple of rippers today. Collingwood just did not go away, did they?
1: And Craig McRae
0: is trying to get everyone up.
1: His crowd just to get the sense. It was pretty heroic all round. So Hawthorn's percentage is 7% better than Melbourne's. So they'll hold fourth, but they lose third to the Brisbane Lions.
2: What's McRae's messaging there, Simo? What's he want his players?
0: I just think they're underdogs today. They didn't have everything to play for. They didn't stop. They didn't give up. It was a Collingwood game. They overachieved, I think. Hawthorn slightly underachieved. And unbelievable, really.
1: So it is the first time in league history that the same pairing have played two draws in the same season.
2: Phenomenal.
0: It changes everything with who plays who in the top four, too. Jared, we were thinking Brisbane maybe versus Fremantle.
1: So Hawthorn go to Perth next week to finish their home and away season, and they may very well go back to Perth 2 weeks later to start their final series.
0: Yes. I'm not sure if they're happy about that. They may have rather play Sydney than Fremantle away. So the ramifications for tonight and for Collingwood, does it really change their position? We'll worry about it later, I suppose.
1: It helps validate them, doesn't it? As Craig McRae's a believer that they can be a threat, and they've done that with a swag of young players in tonight who will be immensely enhanced by the experience of it. They all played roles late in the piece, from Hayes to Swaddling and everyone in between.
0: Yeah, well, they can't really move. They're sitting at eighth at the moment, 52 points. Adelaide 56 above them.
2: 9% better Adelaide too, so. And they've got the Giants next Saturday. Yep. Collingwood played Brisbane on Friday night. So they'll have to go in there, you know, believing that a win gives them a chance to climb from 8 to 7. If they can get a result and Adelaide cough it up badly against the Giants, but it's highly unlikely now, isn't it? So potentially the dream of the Carlton Collingwood elimination wildcard is probably off the table, you suspect.
1: Oh, no.
0: No. She's still on.
1: They're going to finish 8th and 9th.
2: 8th and 9th. Yeah. Absolutely they will.
1: Carlton do the right thing tomorrow.
2: You're right, yeah. Yeah, I thought it was going to be had to be 7 and 10, but no, not at all. So what do we do? What do you make of that? I mean, their claims are pretty intact, aren't they?
0: Yeah, I thought Hawthorn was slightly unders the way they played it. Quite sure they were trying to do there for a while, but I mean, really, the response in the third quarter was exceptional from Hawthorn to go bang. You know, within 10 minutes the game was back on. So well done to them. A few worries. They're not at their best, are they, Andy, really?
2: No, they're not. No.
0: I'm worried about Sicily, Barras. You know, there's a... Chol was better in the second half. Watson's not the same as he was. The attention's sort of right on him at the moment, but they sit fourth on the ladder, so they're well and truly in it. It's just they're probably not at their absolute best at the moment.
1: Did we get? We got 5 goals each in that final term.
2: Yep.
1: Remarkable.
2: It's great.
1: So much happened in such a short period of time at the start of the quarter, and then the rest of it was played in a frenzy because everyone thought it was about to end.
2: That's true. So Houston kicks 2 behinds in the quarter. Steele kicks the telling one. Nick Dacos missed one in the last quarter, but... it was just a hell of a game. It was just a really good game of footy. And, The game's in pretty good nick when you can come here on a Saturday night in front of nearly 77,000 people and see a bit of history made with the back-to-back or two draws in the between the two teams in the one season, as Jared mentioned. And both teams probably walk away. But I think certainly Craig McRae will probably feel he's got a bit more to...
0: He'll dress it up.
2: Yeah.
0: He'll sell it a lot differently than Sam. Sam will be, pretty pragmatic, but I think Fly just loves being part of it.
2: Yes.
0: And you can see that he'll look at the glass half full. I don't think Sam will as well, but yeah.
2: So the Tom Barras, I don't know whether he's injured, Simo, or whether he's just feeling a bit sore. But a couple of times tonight, they stepped off him pretty easily. And then at the end, that last 5 minutes, he looked a bit banged up. So how do they get him in some sort of nick to be that player that they brought him into the footy club? He has been for so long.
0: Yeah, I'm not sure. It might be a niggle there. It might need to freshen up. Might be, just trying to get to the line. He might have a week off next week and another week off over the break. So let's not write him off just yet. But, he's lost a yard in the last month or so. And it doesn't normally happen that quick, does it? He's been a very good player for a long period of time, but he just looks a step off at the moment. Everyone's in shock.
3: Oh, it's hard not to rush ahead here because Brisbane play Collingwood on Friday night and then Hawthorn have the drop on Brisbane. They play later in the weekend against the Eagles in Perth and there's only 2.2% between them.
0: Mm.
3: So Hawthorn are going to have a target to chase if they're good enough to beat West Coast.
0: Oh, one of those games.
3: Yep. They'll know what they have to
0: what
3: do
0: day is that on?
3: Margin-wise. So Brisbane can still win out and end up back in Perth. Is the Hawks have the last game of the round. It's the Sunday night game.
0: Yeah.
3: So it has the potential to be the percentage game if things go a certain way.
0: Okay.
3: And Melbourne are just a bit too far back. They're 7% off Hawthorn on the live ladder.
0: Right.
3: And that's, 50, 61 points in front halfway through the last quarter. Yeah, so
0: chasing top six, aren't they?
3: Yep. They're just shoring up fifth and then they'll play the Bulldogs.
0: Is the top four teams locked?
3: Yes.
0: It's just where they fit?
3: Well, no. If someone makes a mistake, they're not.
0: Yeah, of course. Yep.
3: So if Collingwood beat Brisbane, then they would slip out of the top four, for instance, Brisbane. Melbourne have to...
0: Hmm?
3: They're going to end up fifth on percentage if Hawthorn got beaten by West Coast. So not quite.
0: Anyway, it's been thrilling. It's been a great weekend so far. Just when you thought, I actually said to someone today, I think we're just going to get the predictable games. Before you know it, the unexpected draw. No one would have had that in our ladder predictor.
3: No. The draws suck everyone done. Twice.
0: Yep.
2: Interesting at Collingwood, though, wasn't it? You've got the two Dacos boys have had 66 between them and a whole lot of other bits and pieces. But the next two are Swaddling and Ed Allen. And, they're similar types. They're sort of rangy, good-moving outside mids, the pair. Although Ed Allen's now gone in and become a terrific run-with player. So there's a bit to like about some of those young Collingwood blokes.
0: I think McCreary made the difference tonight, too.
2: He was good, wasn't he?
0: He's had 12 tackles, McCreary, along with the 22 possessions and 10 score involvements. So, the future of these kids, we've been sort of questioning where they're at with the young talent, but there's some class there tonight, and they needed them. They needed them to stand up. There's too many of them not to rely on them.
3: I think our safe play here will be to take a break so that we can get whatever is on offer in the rooms after team meeting. So there are no celebrations in the rooms for Tobin Brothers Funerals, celebrating lives every day of the year. Someone still might walk away with our pillow, though. 92 apiece, a draw at the MCG between Hawthorn and Collingwood. This is AFL Nation for 4 and 20 Pies, Australia's original fan food.
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0: Hawthorn and Collingwood, 13, 14, 92 apiece. Our Temper Sleep Well player wins a Temper pillow. A great night's sleep with Temper. The difference is Temper. Roan Steele is our man tonight. Roan, congratulations. Great to have you with us on AFL Nation. Just fiddle around in the background, shall we?
1: Yeah, down there somewhere.
2: It's pretty quiet in the rooms, isn't it?
1: I got called into the meeting immediately, so there's that sounds a bit more lively.
0: Roan, it's great to have you with us on AFL Nation.
3: Thanks, Jared. Thanks for having us.
0: What are you thinking about all of this then?
3: Yeah, crazy game. I don't know what it is about these two teams this year, but we've put up some great games for the neutral, and I'm sure for both fans as well. That was really fun to play in, and I thought an arm wrestle all night, and then that last quarter was... the crowd was enormous both ways, and we got challenged, and then just a real credit to our boys to be able to stay really aggressive. We want to have an aggressive mindset in that phase and want to go back at teams, and I felt like we did that and we gave ourselves every chance, and huge on the line there in the last moment. I don't know what Dylan Moore would have been thinking, because he was in pretty much the same situation at the start of the year, but crazy game, and really proud of the boys.
2: Were you aware of the clock and how much time was left? There was like 8 minutes to go, and I think everyone thought there was 2 minutes to go there at one stage. And when there was 2 minutes to go, everyone thought there was 5 minutes to go. It just felt a little bit chaotic in that last quarter.
3: Yeah, I was at the forefront of that. I thought when I was having my set shot, there was about 30 seconds left.
2: Yeah, you did rush
3: back. One of the boys told me to calm down, and then the quarter felt like it went for another eternity, really. It was hectic. And in those games, we feel like we got some great experience that are able to just steady some of our younger boys, me included. And that was massive in that last quarter. I think it was Sam Swadling who got to me. That's his seventh game. So just a massive credit to him for keeping a cool and calm head. But that felt like a really long quarter as well.
2: Well, you're a different group than 23, and you train this a lot, the scenario based, the last quarters, the last 5 minutes, what's needed and what's required?
3: Yeah, we do. We feel like that's a real strength of ours, and obviously with that group in 2023, that was a massive strength. Probably at the start of the year, we were in a few and we're probably on the wrong side of it, so it was really around our mindset around that. There's obviously some structural things that you can always train, but I think it's just the mindset that you really want to be in those moments. And I hear Pendles talk about it all the time, just sort of that man in the arena, and you want to be the guy to make a difference. And I felt like everyone had their moment in that last quarter, and we want to continue to make that a real strength for us.
2: Sounds like the glass is half full with the messaging. Did Fly give you any direction after the game?
3: No, he was super proud of the group, as I said. You could see in that last play, it felt like we won. Obviously, the crowd got around us. It was massive. I think that's, again, a real strength of ours. The crowd, we feed off the crowd, and the crowd knows when necessary to help push us all over the line. So I think, again, it's a real advantage for us. And, Fly was just, again, super proud. Everyone was super proud. The leaders mentioned that as well. And just so much depth that's able to come into the team and play their role. And, we don't ask for much more than that. And I feel like everyone did that tonight.
2: And I was trying to explain your goal.
1: It was him, yes.
2: It's like you had a wooden leg as a left foot, and you decided. How would you describe that type of goal that you kicked?
3: Yeah, I don't know. I'm usually one to just roll on the left pretty naturally, so I think I shot myself that I didn't actually do that. I don't know what it was, and somehow that ball floated through. I don't know if it was footy.
2: You almost did it again later on.
3: I shot myself because I am pretty fond of just rolling onto the left foot, so. I don't really have an answer, because I don't think I'll be able to ever describe that to someone, the feeling of just pure shock that it actually floated through.
1: Roan, it's Andy, mate. Congratulations on the draw and your own performance. You talk about the man in the arena. Does anything get mentioned immediately after the game that you and Will Hayes were two of the guys that kicked crucial goals in that last quarter, that it was the young blokes who did stand up in that frantic final sort of 30 minutes?
3: Yeah, I think that's definitely what the leaders sort of drive. They want us to come in and feel really comfortable and play to our strengths. And you can see that in guys like Will Hayes, Sam Swadling. They just ooze class. And when they're able to play on instinct, I think that's when we get the best version of ourselves. So the leaders, the coaches, they really preach that during the week. And after the game, they made a big mention of that we obviously have amazing superstars that when they get the footy, we want them to get the footy. And 10 times out of 10, they do the good things. But when the youth is able to play on instincts and show their strengths, it not only brings the crowd into it, but it brings a great energy in the group as well.
1: Fantastic. Do you, I mean, we up here get accused sometimes of being a bit Nick Dacos-centric. It's hard not to be when you see him do some of the things that he does. As a young bloke, he's young as well, really, but as a young teammate of his, do you kind of set yourself to follow him at training? Do you try and mimic some of the stuff that he does? Do you ask him how he gets himself kind of free and through traffic from time to time?
3: Yeah, I think we'd be naive not to. We've got so many amazing stars. Obviously, Pendles, he's probably the best to ever do it in that sort of space, being able to slow down time. Obviously, Steel Sidebottom's another one. So I think it's naive of us. And I think definitely in the 1 to 4 year group, we sort of preach to be able to go and have those conversations. And I think the leaders do a great job as well of also making us feel really welcome, coming up, watching vision, extras at training. I think that sort of stuff is, we have a great sort of two-way connection with the leaders as well as us having really good connection with them as well. So I think that just oozes through the group as well.
0: You've run 16.4 Ks in this game, Roan. Where does that sit against what you would typically roll out?
3: Yeah, that's up there.
0: Yeah.
3: I think maybe early in the year at Sydney I did about 17 and a half, so I think that's definitely up there in the season. Maybe a few less wingers tonight maybe meant that I had to run a little bit more, and obviously the frantic nature of the game, it was up and back and up and back, which I love. It's my strength, and it's how I can sort of get forward and get back and help defenders and then hopefully get on the end of a couple. I think that's a real strength of mine and something that I can bring to this team, and something that the leaders just want me to keep doing. And I feel like that's a great strength of mine.
0: You're a real player. Yeah, you're a beauty, Roan. Well done on all that you're doing. We look forward to seeing you next Friday night.
3: Thanks, guys. Thanks for having us.
0: Roan Steele, a great night's sleep, night after night after night. That is the difference. The difference is temper.
2: Had the 17 possessions too, so yep,
0: just the right
2: just
0: side of the ledger.
2: Per possession.
4: 5 shots at goal.
2: Oof.
1: You take that, don't you, though, Simo, as a coach? When you see your young blokes who are the ones that stand up and produce big moments down the stretch, that stands in pretty good stead.
2: That's worth 20, 30 games, Andy. And the way he spoke, I mean, there's something about that too. When you scout and you recruit and you get individuals like that who can hold themselves in that regard, talking to three strangers and then produce it in front of 80,000 people, there's something a little bit different with players like that. It takes a bit of time and they're getting so much exposure playing in front of 80,000.
0: He's 24 years of age, so he's waited his turn and he's making a great fist of it. All right, let's work through our categories, and then I'm very curious to see who the votes are. Most flexible player for Cooper's Animal Health. 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
2: I don't know what was going on with who's playing where, to be honest. So I think Pendlebury, I'm going to give it to him, the old timer. He was half forward, on ball, behind the play. He's just where he wanted to be at the right time. Although he's slowing up a little bit, he's had the 20 possessions, and I thought he played an important role.
0: Tackler of the game for Bar Crusher Boats, Australia's ultimate fishing weapon.
2: I think McCleary had 12 tackles, so we've got to give it to him. He was bull at a gate sort of stuff.
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2: Oh, he's 24. Well, let's give it to Steele, eh? I thought, he clearly thought there was only 30 seconds to go when he kicked that goal and 7 minutes to go. So good effort by him. It could have named a number of younger players as well.
0: Kicks that, and then he ties the scores up with a scramble on the goal line as well. The 1% of the game, -1 refrigerated transport, your trusted Australian family business for all things refrigerated logistics Australia-wide.
2: I'm going to give it to Meek. Just the start of the last quarter, it was just a clear intent to run into Cameron. I thought he did a pretty good job of doing that and set the tone for the last quarter.
0: Game sealing movement for Loctite. 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
2: None.
0: Swaddling, knocking the ball back into play, seals the draw.
2: Yeah.
0: Loctite adhesives beyond the bond. We've given you who ran the most kilometres tonight, OMF. 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That's Roan Steele. Unmissable moment for Drinkwise. You won't miss a moment if you drink wise.
2: Well, we could name it. How many unmissable moments were there tonight? Meek not realising he had the ball come towards him in that last passage to play. I think the corridor kick from, who is it? Is it Allen? The corridor kick, to just a blind rush kick up the middle, and then the Gunston play with Moore at the end. So many unmissable moments in the last 2 minutes.
0: The Beaumont's goal of the night and goal of the year contender, hard flooring at Beaumont's, hybrid engineered timber and laminates.
5: The Beaumont's goal of the day, hard flooring at Beaumont's, hybrid engineered timber laminate.
0: Oh. Hardwick, though, kept it out of the clutches of the goalie. Newcomb is there, away to McKenzie. Lovely kick to centre half back. Beattie wants them coming at him. He's tried for Impey. There were three around him. Membry, Impey did a great job. Oh, yes. Able inside 50. Connor McDonald kept it going. Watson over the top. The disconnect. Hawthorne hits the front.
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2: We will remember this game at Brownlow night, won't we? And we'll go, geez, oh. And is it Dacos just getting another three? I've given Ward one. With the two goals at the start of last quarter, I thought there was a pretty even performance from Hawthorne, but I thought he contributed really well when it really mattered. I gave Dacos two, Nick Dacos, that is 36 possession. You know, he's had another nine score involvements, eight inside 50s. He's kicked one goal, one. Take it for granted. I don't care if people think we're glazing him, Andy. And then McQuarrie for me gets the three votes. I just thought he had the 22 possessions, 12 tackles, kicked one goal, two. And 10 score involvements, so we'll give him the three votes.
4: Three to McQuarrie, two to Nick Dacos, one to Ward. We're going to take our final break for Bendix. When it comes to breaking, Bendix are the best. Put your foot down with confidence with Bendix. Matthew Cox is about to take your calls, 1-300-736-736. So much to revel in out of that game. 13-14-92 each of two. The Lions by 42, the Saints by 49, the Cats by 15. Oh, in Melbourne, that? 76 points.
2: Yep. Melbourne, what's that mean? Nothing?
4: Do you reckon the message got out there going, we've got to get as much as we can out of this? Let me give you the live ladder. Now, 111.3, still 6 percentage points adrift of Hawthorn.
2: Who have they got next week, Jared?
1: The Melbourne Bulldogs.
4: Yeah. Mm. All right, 1-300-736-736 to have your say. Simo, triple duty, immense.
2: Yes,
4: Andy,
2: back on tomorrow too.
1: Hey? No, that's what we come to the footy for, Jared.
4: Still could have gone extra time. 1-300-736-736. This has been AFL Nation for 4 and 25. Australia's original fan food.
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Matthew Cox is with you for the next hour or so as we recap what has been a great old day of football right across the country. 1-300-736-736 to jump on the line and reflect on the day that it has been, particularly what's just unfolded here at the MCG and the draw between Collingwood and Hawthorn, the first time in VFL AFL history that two teams have had two draws in the one home and away season. Quite extraordinary, particularly when you factor in that it was Dylan Moore who had the shot after the siren, failed to cross the scoreline, which meant it remained a draw following the final siren. 1-300-736-736 to jump on the line and have your say tonight. You can also share a message on 0433 98 11 16 as well as we work our way through the reaction to the draw here at the MCG. You may also have a response to Melbourne's big win over Port Adelaide, the other game that also took place tonight at the Adelaide Oval. The D's winning by 76 points in that match, 20-12, 132-88-56. The score in that game has just been confirmed as it's all wrapped up. So Melbourne, big victors over Port Adelaide this evening. Earlier tonight, it was Brisbane by 42 points over the Gold Coast Suns, 14-11-95-6-17-53 up at the Gabba. The Lions, big winners up there. It was a close game at Marvel Stadium earlier today. North Melbourne really pushing Geelong until late, but in the end it was the Cats by 15 points, 19-11, 125-17-8, 110. And earlier today here at the MCG in the first game of what was a double header, it was the Saints by 49 points, 14-10-94 to 6-9-45 in what was a disappointing result for the Tigers and some good signs for the Saints, particularly to demonstrate that they don't rely on Nazaia Wanganeen-Miller for everything. The latter, importantly, as we commence our discussions this evening, so Fremantle remain on top. We know that. They're well and truly locked away on that front. Sydney in second, a game clear of Brisbane, Hawthorn and Melbourne. Brisbane, Hawthorn and Melbourne all on 60 points. It is percentage that separates those three sides now that Hawthorn have levelled it up with two draws this season. Percentage, 119.5 for Brisbane, 117.3 for Hawthorn, and with Melbourne's game just concluding, 111.2% for them. A game behind is Geelong in the top six tonight with a percentage of 120.2%. Adelaide also level on 56 points, but are about 5% behind on 115.1%. Collingwood, courtesy of tonight's result, are a game behind the Adelaide Crows. So essentially assured a wild card spot. Which position that could be? Well, maybe into seventh if they get a win next week and the Crows get a loss. But ultimately, they'll either face the Western Bulldogs or Carlton in wild card round. That is about sewn up, given Carlton should win, maybe, tomorrow over the Western

Bulldogs. Maybe I'm jumping the gun with that. The ladder predictors out there, I'm sure you've got your combination. But it is Collingwood, a game clear of the Dogs, who are a game clear of Carlton. That is your top 10 following today's results. St Kilda a game behind the Blues, and two games behind them are GWS and North Melbourne, the Giants, to play the Eagles tomorrow. That's the state of play when you look at the ladder. Your reaction to it. 1300 736 736. Jump on the line. Steve, Harrison, Matthew, Tyson. We'll get to you on the other side of the break here on Saturday Night Lights on AFL Nation.

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0: I'm Tasava Brown. Australia's fuel stocks remain stable as the conflict drags on overseas in the Middle East. The nation has 41 days of petrol, 37 days of diesel, 35 days of jet fuel. Energy Minister Chris Bowen says we're in a good place.
1: When it comes to fuel supply, Australia has been well placed all through this, despite the Liberals and Nationals saying that rationing was inevitable and One Nation calling for rationing. We took the approach that we would just get on with it in a calm, methodical way, and that's exactly how we'll keep going until this international crisis ends.
0: Payment services have resumed across Australia after a disruption on Saturday afternoon left some customers unable to complete purchases at major retailers. MasterCard has blamed a scheduled system update for the outage. Reports spread during the afternoon as shoppers revealed card transactions and digital wallet payments were failing during the global MasterCard outage. Police have formed a strike force to investigate the death of a man found in a creek in Sydney's northwest in Baulkham Hills. There they found the missing man dead, face down in the water of a bushland creek. His cause of death is not yet known and police are treating it as suspicious. The search for a missing teenager in dense bushland has entered its fourth day in New South Wales. Lily Hooper, an 18-year-old from Sydney's southwest, has been missing since Wednesday. She failed to return home from a hike in a national park in the Southern Highlands. New South Wales Premier Chris Minns says he's praying for good news. One Nation's Pauline Hanson has called for Australia to block migration from some of the world's most dangerous countries, flagging safety risks and rising extremism. Australia has recorded its largest ever financial year intake of net permanent and long-term overseas arrivals, reaching just under 500,000 last financial year alone. The One Nation leaders calling for a pause on new migration from countries subject to the Department of Foreign Affairs and Trade's so-called Do Not Travel warnings. Luigi Mangione has admitted in court that he killed the United Healthcare CEO Brian Thompson. US Attorney Jamie McDonald told the court Mangione's act was premeditated.
2: He tracked Mr. Thompson's whereabouts, conducted surveillance along the route he knew Mr. Thompson would take, and positioned himself to carry out the plan. Then, on a sidewalk on West 54th Street, the defendant murdered Mr. Thompson, shooting him from behind with a 9mm handgun equipped with a silencer.
0: Sydney's iconic Italian festival, Ferragosto, is returning on Sunday. It'll be happening at Five Dock. Acting Coordinator General at Transport for New South Wales, Grant Canuzza, says plan your trip ahead.
3: We've got about 100,000 people that are expected to attend the Ferragosto festival in Five Dock on Sunday between 10 a.m. and 5 p.m. So there will be road closures and special event clearway parking restrictions in place, and they'll be on Great Northern Road between Queens Road and Lyons Road. So look, the area is going to be really, really busy. So we're saying to people, get public transport if you possibly can. And a reminder, the closest station is Burwood, where you can get on a bus.
0: In sport, the Raiders have secured a tight 24-20 victory over the Sharks, throwing their premiership tilt into chaos. Braden Trindle was injured in his side's loss, with Cronulla out of the top four. The Dolphins have leapfrogged Craig Fitzgibbon's side into fourth, with just three games left in the regular season. Meantime, the Eels secured a close 32-30 victory over the Cowboys. The Wallabies produced a brilliant second half to secure a dominant 56-17 victory over Japan in the second test, with the 1,000th capped Wallaby ever in Townsville. In the AFL, St Kilda's nabbed a 49-point win over Richmond, which keeps its wildcard hopes alive, and the Cats are one step closer to a top-four finish, nabbing a win over North Melbourne by 15 points at Marvel Stadium, 125-110. In cricket, at stumps on day three, Australia trails by 67 runs against Bangladesh on 4-161 in Darwin. In finance, oil is worth $82 a barrel. Gold is trading at $4,376 an ounce. And one Australian dollar is currently buying 70.85 US cents. 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Partly cloudy with possible showers and light winds. Temperatures are ranging from 11 to 19 in the city, 7 to 16 in the west. Looking further ahead, partly cloudy with possible showers on Monday, Tuesday and Wednesday. That's the latest 2SM News. I'm Tasava Brown.

0: Chris Smith, across Australia.
1: The federal and New South Wales governments are putting $2.5 billion of taxpayer money, yours, into Tomago Aluminium. Is that the way to run the economy, is it? You force prices of power to go through the roof. Manufacturers are just about to shut the doors because of it. But then you come in and you find $3 billion to prop it up. And what happens in 2030? We need to prop it up again, do we?
0: Chris Smith.
1: A bit fired up about this Tomago stuff because this was foreseen. Weird. And Bowen goes on and on about the renewable future. And yet he's got to prop up through subsidies every single thing that is constructed to make that happen.
2: Are they completely deaf, blind and dumb?
1: Yeah.
2: And the public don't want this to go?
1: Go ahead, Shane.
3: We haven't got a guarantee of baseload power in the future.
1: Yeah. So in 2030, what do we find another $10 billion to bail them out again, do we?
0: Join the Castle of Common Sense, weekdays from 9.
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3: 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What a load of garbage. 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
8: I'm Tasava Brown. Australia's fuel stocks remain stable as the conflict drags on overseas in the Middle East. The nation has 41 days of petrol, 37 days of diesel, 35 days of jet fuel. Energy Minister Chris Bowen says we're in a good place.
9: When it comes to fuel supply, Australia has been well placed all through this, despite the Liberals and Nationals saying that rationing was inevitable and one nation calling for rationing. We took the approach that we would just get on with it in a calm, methodical way, and that's exactly how we'll keep going until this international crisis ends.
8: Payment services have resumed across Australia after a disruption on Saturday afternoon left some customers unable to complete purchases at major retailers. MasterCard has blamed a scheduled system update for the outage. Reports spread during the afternoon as shoppers revealed card transactions and digital wallet payments were failing during the global MasterCard outage. Police have formed a strike force to investigate the death of a man found in a creek in Sydney's northwest in Baulkham Hills. There they found the missing man dead, face down in the water of a bushland creek. His cause of death is not yet known and police are treating it as suspicious. The search for a missing teenager in dense bushland has entered its fourth day in New South Wales. Lily Hooper, an 18-year-old from Sydney's southwest, has been missing since Wednesday. She failed to return home from a hike in a national park in the Southern Highlands. New South Wales Premier Chris Minns says he's praying for good news. One Nation's Pauline Hanson has called for Australia to block migration from some of the world's most dangerous countries, flagging safety risks and rising extremism. Australia has recorded its largest ever financial year intake of net permanent and long-term overseas arrivals, reaching just under 500,000 last financial year alone. The One Nation leader is calling for a pause on new migration from countries subject to the Department of Foreign Affairs and Trade's so-called Do Not Travel warnings. Luigi Mangione has admitted in court that he killed the UnitedHealthcare CEO Brian Thompson. US Attorney Jamie McDonald told the court Mangione's act was premeditated.
10: He tracked Mr. Thompson's whereabouts, conducted surveillance along the route he knew Mr. Thompson would take, and positioned himself to carry out the plan. Then, on a sidewalk on West 54th Street, the defendant murdered Mr. Thompson, shooting him from behind with a 9mm handgun equipped with a silencer.
8: Sydney's iconic Italian festival, Ferragosto, is returning on Sunday. It'll be happening at Five Dock. Acting Coordinator General at Transport for New South Wales, Grant Knutzer, says plan your trip ahead.
11: We've got about 100,000 people that are expected to attend the Ferragosto festival in Five Dock on Sunday between 10 a.m. and 5 p.m. So there will be road closures and special event clearway parking restrictions in place, and they'll be on Great Northern Road between Queens Road and Lions Road. So look, the area is going to be really, really busy. So we're saying to people, get public transport if you possibly can, and a reminder that the closest station is Burwood, where you can get on a bus.
8: In sport, the Raiders have secured a tight 24-20 victory over the Sharks, throwing their premiership tilt into chaos. Braden Trindle was injured in his side's loss, with Cronulla out of the top four. The Dolphins have leapfrogged Craig Fitzgibbon's side into fourth, with just three games left in the regular season. Meantime, the Eels secured a close 32-30 victory over the Cowboys. The Wallabies produced a brilliant second half to secure a dominant 56-17 victory over Japan in the second test, with the 1,000th capped Wallaby ever in Townsville. In the AFL, St Kilda's nabbed a 49-point win over Richmond, which keeps its wildcard hopes alive, and the Cats are one step closer to a top-four finish, nabbing a win over North Melbourne by 15 points at Marvel Stadium, 125-110. In cricket, at stumps on day three, Australia trails by 67 runs against Bangladesh on 4-161 in Darwin. In finance, oil is worth $82 a barrel. Gold is trading at $4,376 an ounce. And one Australian dollar is currently buying 70.85 US cents. 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Partly cloudy with possible showers and light winds. Temperatures are ranging from 11 to 19 in the city, 7 to 16 in the west. Looking further ahead, partly cloudy with possible showers on Monday, Tuesday and Wednesday. That's the latest 2SM News. I'm Tassava Brown.

music that defined generations is still sounding as good as ever. 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
2: 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A load of garbage.
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0: to Sabra Brown. A fifth case of H5 bird flu has been confirmed in New South Wales. It follows a positive test result from a deceased greater crested tern found at Snug Cove near Eden on the south coast. It is the third confirmed detection of H5 bird flu in a native Australian bird in New South Wales. New data centres built in Australia will be barred from using large volumes of water to limit the impact on household bills. Energy Minister Chris Bowen says Queensland plans to allow data centres into the state with no restriction on energy or water use, defying national guidelines which every other state has signed up to. Minister Bowen says the rest of the country will proceed with a national plan that will require data companies to supply their own renewable energy to power their centres.
1: We are not going to let Queensland veto the views of every other state and, frankly, the vast majority of Australians. I don't know what is motivating Queensland to say they want data centres at any cost with no rules, that they want to let data centres use as much water as they want and not bring their own electricity. That'll see water bills go up and electricity bills go up. Maybe the Queensland government's okay with that. We're not.
0: A MasterCard outage that saw Australian shoppers stranded at checkouts has been restored. The card provider confirmed a scheduled system update sparked the chaos, leaving checkouts stalled and shoppers scrambling for backup options. An investigation is underway after the discovery of $100 million worth of cocaine. It was concealed inside a tractor imported to Melbourne in a shipping container. Border Force officers discovered the nearly 300 kilos of the drug and cargo shipped from Germany via Panama. Serious concerns have been raised after claims public funding for schools may have been wrongfully spent on Liberal Party matters, including branch stacking. The New South Wales Independent Commission Against Corruption is investigating the allegations. Independent Education Union of Australia New South Wales ACT Branch Secretary Carol Matthews says union members support full transparency.
2: There should clearly be some accountability for an organisation that receives a very large amount of money from government, which is then distributed to non-government schools. So we say, irrespective of whatever ICAC finds, there is a problem here which should be addressed by legislation.
0: Indonesia has been rocked by a magnitude 7.7 earthquake. At least two people have died. Tsunami waves of less than 1 metre have been recorded in several areas. Buses are replacing trains on parts of the Blue Mountains line this weekend, impacting travellers from Sydney and the central west of the state. Maintenance and renewal work is happening today and tomorrow. Sydney Train CEO Matt Longland says plan ahead.
3: This is essential track work that we're undertaking, not only on the tracks themselves, but also the signalling system and the overhead power network. We know it's inconvenient. This is essential track work that we plan ahead.
0: In sport, the Raiders have secured a 24-20 upset at Ocean Protect Stadium in the Battle of the Sharks. The loss sees the Sharks drop to fifth spot, and that was compounded by a serious injury to playmaker Braden Trindle. He dislocated his shoulder as he dived on the ball to score the opening try. The Parramatta Eels have prevailed over the North Queensland Cowboys 32-30 in a tight result in front of almost 13,000 fans at CommBank Stadium. Billy Slater has quit as Queensland Origin coach but insists he has no plans to succeed Craig Bellamy at the Melbourne Storm. Slater confirmed he would step down as Maroons coach after 3 Origin series wins from 5 attempts. Queensland Rugby League officials will commence an immediate search for his successor, with New South Wales also under new leadership after Matt King replaced Laurie Daly as Blues coach. The 43-year-old Slater had stepped down after 5 series in charge, with the lookout continuing for a new coach today. St Kilda has kept its wildcard hopes alive with a convincing 94-45 win at the MCG, while Geelong came back from a 38-point deficit to defeat North Melbourne 125-110. The Kangaroos lost Harry Sheezel to a cheek injury. In finance, oil is worth $82 a barrel. Gold is trading at $4,376 an ounce. And one Australian dollar is currently buying 70.85 US cents. 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Partly cloudy with possible showers and light winds. Temperatures are ranging from 11 to 19 in the city, 7 to 16 in the west. Looking further ahead, partly cloudy with possible showers on Monday, Tuesday and Wednesday. That's the latest 2SM News. I'm Tasava Brown.

0: G'day, this is Tim Webster. Join me for breakfast each morning when we have a laugh, learn a few things and keep you updated with all the breaking news. It's also nice when we get your calls on 13 12 69.
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0: Tim Webster for breakfast, 5am to 9am weekday mornings, right here on 2SM. 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

0: Opinionated.
1: Had enough of being lied to, a terrible budget, a really terrible budget. Now they're tripping over themselves to change it. We have. We've had a gutful, and I think they've tweaked. Took them a while.
0: Taking on the big issues and the stories that matter to you.
2: Now, Bowen's office says the overseas travel was necessary to strengthen international partnerships and position Australia as a renewable energy superpower. What a load of garbage.
0: This is 2SM.
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5: I'm Desava Brown. Card payments have been declined for shoppers around Australia due to MasterCard system update. A scheduled system update caused MasterCard transactions to be declined for a period of time earlier. The situation has since been resolved and all systems are working as normal. While CommBank also confirms the problems were due to a global MasterCard issue, which has been fixed. Australia's first case of the deadly H5 bird flu in a little penguin has been confirmed on Victoria's Phillip Island. There are about 40,000 little penguins on Phillip Island. While a fifth case of H5 bird flu has been confirmed in New South Wales, following a positive test result from a greater crested tern deceased found at Snug Cove near Eden on the south coast. Australia's fuel stocks remain stable as the conflict drags on overseas in the Middle East. The nation has 41 days of petrol, 37 days of diesel and 35 days of jet fuel. Energy Minister Chris Bowen says we are well placed.
6: When it comes to fuel supply, Australia has been well placed all through this, despite the Liberals and Nationals saying that rationing was inevitable and one nation calling for rationing. We took the approach that we would just get on with it in a calm, methodical way, and that's exactly how we'll keep going until this international crisis ends.
5: The $915 million Parramatta Powerhouse is set to open its doors to the public on November 7. Entry will be free. Arts Minister John Graham says it will house more than 3,000 separate exhibits.
7: We've just revealed the latest exhibition, The Mall, which will look at the history of shopping malls, those important gathering places in Sydney suburbs. People will be able to see some of the artefacts from the earliest malls in Australia and around the world.
5: New data centres built in Australia will be barred from using large volumes of water to limit the impact on household bills. Energy Minister Chris Bowen says Queensland plans to allow data centres into the state with no restriction on energy or water use. Minister Bowen says the rest of the country will proceed with a national plan.
8: We are not going to let Queensland veto the views of every other state and, frankly, the vast majority of Australians. I don't know what is motivating Queensland to say they want data centres at any cost with no rules.
5: One Nation's Pauline Hanson is calling for the government to immediately block migration from countries on the Department of Foreign Affairs Do Not Travel list. Senator Hanson says their citizens represent a security risk as Australia records its largest ever financial year intake of net permanent and long-term overseas arrivals, reaching just under 500,000. The Coalition will back a plan by Ms. Hanson to prevent Australian citizens with links to overseas terrorist groups from returning home. Donald Trump says he will declare the Strait of Hormuz a US territory after defeating Iran. He's urged Americans to accept paying a tiny little bit more for fuel. The US president says we're on the home run.
9: And after we finish defeating Iran, which is being very badly defeated, pretty soon I'll be declaring the Hormuz Strait a territory of the United States. Essentially, that's what it is. We have the blockade. No ships get through unless we want them to.
5: In sport, Parramatta has prevailed over North Queensland 32-30. It was a stunning match that deserved more than the 12,804 people who turned up at CommBank Stadium. And the Raiders have stunned the Sharks 24-20 at Ocean Protect Stadium. The loss sees the Sharks drop to fifth spot. And to make matters worse, Braden Trindle has copped a dislocated shoulder. The Wallabies produced a brilliant second half to secure a dominant 56-17 win over Japan in the second test, with the 1,000th capped Wallaby ever in Townsville. That is the first time Australia's won three matches in a row since 2024. St Kilda's nabbed a 49-point win over Richmond, which keeps its wild card hopes alive. And in cricket, on day three at Stumps, Australia trails by 67 runs in Darwin against Bangladesh on 4 for 161. To finance, oil is worth $82 a barrel, gold's trading at $4,376 an ounce, and one Australian dollar is buying 70.85 US cents. 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Partly cloudy with possible showers and light winds. Temperatures are ranging from 11 to 19 in the city, 7 to 16 in the west. Looking further ahead, partly cloudy with possible showers on Monday, Tuesday and Wednesday. That's the latest 2SM News. I'm Tasava Brown.

Life's biggest moments deserve the greatest soundtrack. First car, first love, first night out. We're playing the best songs of all time.

0: G'day, this is Too Much to join me for breakfast each morning when we have a laugh, learn a few things and keep you updated with all the breaking news. 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
0: 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I said I
3: like it like that. When she said to me, your son has cancer, my world just fell apart. 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He didn't want to get out of bed. 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The Starlight captains were doing their round and they knocked on our door. By the end of that first meeting, my son was basically in tears of laughter.
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0: Welcome to Saba Brown. Australia's fuel stocks remain stable as the conflict drags on overseas in the Middle East. The nation has 41 days of petrol, 37 days of diesel, 35 days of jet fuel. Energy Minister Chris Bowen says we're in a good place.
1: When it comes to fuel supply, Australia has been well placed all through this, despite the Liberals and Nationals saying that rationing was inevitable and one nation calling for rationing. We took the approach that we would just get on with it in a calm, methodical way, and that's exactly how we'll keep going until this international crisis ends.
0: Payment services have resumed across Australia after a disruption on Saturday afternoon left some customers unable to complete purchases at major retailers. MasterCard has blamed a scheduled system update for the outage. Reports spread during the afternoon as shoppers revealed card transactions and digital wallet payments were failing during the global MasterCard outage. Police have formed a strike force to investigate the death of a man found in a creek in Sydney's northwest in Baulkham Hills. There they found the missing man dead, face down in the water of a bushland creek. His cause of death is not yet known and police are treating it as suspicious. The search for a missing teenager in dense bushland has entered its fourth day in New South Wales. Lily Hooper, an 18-year-old from Sydney's southwest, has been missing since Wednesday. She failed to return home from a hike in a national park in the Southern Highlands. New South Wales Premier Chris Minns says he's praying for good news. One Nation's Pauline Hanson has called for Australia to block migration from some of the world's most dangerous countries, flagging safety risks and rising extremism. Australia has recorded its largest ever financial year intake of net permanent and long-term overseas arrivals, reaching just under 500,000 last financial year alone. The One Nation leaders calling for a pause on new migration from countries subject to the Department of Foreign Affairs and Trade's so-called Do Not Travel warnings. Luigi Mangione has admitted in court that he killed the United Healthcare CEO Brian Thompson. US Attorney Jamie McDonald told the court Mangione's act was premeditated.
2: He tracked Mr. Thompson's whereabouts, conducted surveillance along the route he knew Mr. Thompson would take, and positioned himself to carry out the plan. Then, on a sidewalk on West 54th Street, the defendant murdered Mr. Thompson, shooting him from behind with a 9mm handgun equipped with a silencer.
0: Sydney's iconic Italian festival, Ferragosto, is returning on Sunday. It'll be happening at Five Dock. Acting Coordinator General at Transport for New South Wales, Grant Canuzza, says plan your trip ahead.
3: We've got about 100,000 people that are expected to attend the Ferragosto festival in Five Dock on Sunday between 10 a.m. and 5 p.m. So there will be road closures and special event clearway parking restrictions in place, and they'll be on Great Northern Road between Queens Road and Lyons Road. So look, the area is going to be really, really busy. So we're saying to people, get public transport if you possibly can. And a reminder, the closest station is Burwood, where you can get on a bus.
0: In sport, the Raiders have secured a tight 24-20 victory over the Sharks, throwing their premiership tilt into chaos. Braden Trindle was injured in his side's loss, with Cronulla out of the top four. The Dolphins have leapfrogged Craig Fitzgibbon's side into fourth, with just three games left in the regular season. Meantime, the Eels secured a close 32-30 victory over the Cowboys. The Wallabies produced a brilliant second half to secure a dominant 56-17 victory over Japan in the second test, with the 1,000th capped Wallaby ever in Townsville. In the AFL, St Kilda's nabbed a 49-point win over Richmond, which keeps its wildcard hopes alive, and the Cats are one step closer to a top-four finish, nabbing a win over North Melbourne by 15 points at Marvel Stadium, 125-110. In cricket, at stumps on day three, Australia trails by 67 runs against Bangladesh on 4-161 in Darwin. In finance, oil is worth $82 a barrel. Gold is trading at $4,376 an ounce. And one Australian dollar is currently buying 70.85 US cents. 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Partly cloudy with possible showers and light winds. Temperatures are ranging from 11 to 19 in the city, 7 to 16 in the west. Looking further ahead, partly cloudy with possible showers on Monday, Tuesday and Wednesday. That's the latest 2SM News. I'm Tasava Brown.

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0: to Sava Brown. A fifth case of H5 bird flu has been confirmed in New South Wales. It follows a positive test result from a deceased greater crested tern found at Snug Cove near Eden on the south coast. It is the third confirmed detection of H5 bird flu in a native Australian bird in New South Wales. New data centres built in Australia will be barred from using large volumes of water to limit the impact on household bills. Energy Minister Chris Bowen says Queensland plans to allow data centres into the state with no restriction on energy or water use, defying national guidelines which every other state has signed up to. Minister Bowen says the rest of the country will proceed with a national plan that will require data companies to supply their own renewable energy to power their centres.
1: We are not going to let Queensland veto the views of every other state and, frankly, the vast majority of Australians. I don't know what is motivating Queensland to say they want data centres at any cost with no rules, that they want to let data centres use as much water as they want and not bring their own electricity. That'll see water bills go up and electricity bills go up. Maybe the Queensland government's okay with that. We're not.
0: A MasterCard outage that saw Australian shoppers stranded at checkouts has been restored. The card provider confirmed a scheduled system update sparked the chaos, leaving checkouts stalled and shoppers scrambling for backup options. An investigation is underway after the discovery of $100 million worth of cocaine. It was concealed inside a tractor imported to Melbourne in a shipping container. Border Force officers discovered the nearly 300 kilos of the drug and cargo shipped from Germany via Panama. Serious concerns have been raised after claims public funding for schools may have been wrongfully spent on Liberal Party matters, including branch stacking. The New South Wales Independent Commission Against Corruption is investigating the allegations. Independent Education Union of Australia, New South Wales, ACT Branch Secretary Carol Matthews says union members support full transparency.
2: There should clearly be some accountability for an organisation that receives a very large amount of money from government, which is then distributed to non-government schools. So we say, irrespective of whatever ICAC finds, there is a problem here which should be addressed by legislation.
0: Indonesia has been rocked by a magnitude 7.7 earthquake. At least two people have died. Tsunami waves of less than 1 metre have been recorded in several areas. Buses are replacing trains on parts of the Blue Mountains line this weekend, impacting travellers from Sydney and the central west of the state. Maintenance and renewal work is happening today and tomorrow. Sydney Train CEO Matt Longland says plan ahead.
3: This is essential track work that we're undertaking, not only on the tracks themselves, but also the signalling system and the overhead power network. We know it's inconvenient. This is essential track work that we plan ahead.
0: In sport, the Raiders have secured a 24-20 upset at Ocean Protect Stadium in the Battle of the Sharks. A loss sees the Sharks drop to fifth spot, and that was compounded by a serious injury to playmaker Braden Trindle. He dislocated his shoulder as he dived on the ball to score the opening try. The Parramatta Eels have prevailed over the North Queensland Cowboys 32-30 in a tight result in front of almost 13,000 fans at CommBank Stadium. Billy Slater has quit as Queensland Origin coach but insists he has no plans to succeed Craig Bellamy at the Melbourne Storm. Slater confirmed he would step down as Maroons coach after three Origin series wins from five attempts. Queensland Rugby League officials will commence an immediate search for his successor, with New South Wales also under new leadership after Matt King replaced Laurie Daly as Blues coach. The 43-year-old Slater had stepped down after five series in charge, with the lookout continuing for a new coach today. St Kilda has kept its wildcard hopes alive with a convincing 94-45 win at the MCG, while Geelong came back from a 38-point deficit to defeat North Melbourne 125-110. The Kangaroos lost Harry Sheezel to a cheek injury. In finance, oil is worth $82 a barrel. Gold is trading at $4,376 an ounce. And one Australian dollar is currently buying 70.85 US cents. 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Partly cloudy with possible showers and light winds. Temperatures are ranging from 11 to 19 in the city, 7 to 16 in the west. Looking further ahead, partly cloudy with possible showers on Monday, Tuesday and Wednesday. That's the latest 2SM News. I'm Tasava Brown.

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1: Had enough of being lied to, a terrible budget, a really terrible budget. Now they're tripping over themselves to change it. 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
0: Join the castle of common sense. 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
2: Now, Bowen's office says the overseas travel was necessary to strengthen international partnerships and position Australia as renewable energy superpower. What a load of garbage. A load of garbage.
0: Taking on the big issues, the big names, and the stories that matter to you. 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
1: Had enough of being lied to, a terrible budget, a really terrible budget. Now they're tripping over themselves to change it. We have, we've had a gutful, and I think they've twigged. Took them a while.
0: Taking on the big issues and the stories that matter to you.
2: Now Bowen's office says the overseas travel was necessary to strengthen international partnerships and position Australia as renewable energy superpower. What a load of garbage.
0: This is 2SM.
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8: I'm Frank Bonacorso. Investigations are underway into two fires in Sydney's southwest, which resulted in a number of evacuations. Emergency services received reports of a blaze in the ground floor car park of a unit block in Harris Street at Fairfield around 6 p.m. overnight. 30 people were evacuated from the building while firefighters brought the blaze under control. Hours later, crews went to a home in Mond Street at South Granville, where the top floor of a two-storey home was well alight. 15 people were evacuated and nearby from the home and nearby buildings. The second floor of the home was destroyed. Australia's first case of the deadly H5 bird flu in a little penguin has been confirmed on Victoria's Phillip Island, with vaccinations beginning tomorrow for the island's penguin population. Meanwhile, a fifth case of H5 bird flu has also been confirmed in New South Wales in a deceased greater crested tern found at Snug Cove near Eden. Victoria's biodiversity officer Dr. James Todd says the infection has come at a crucial time for the penguin population.
9: These areas represent areas in which large numbers of species that are at risk from H5 congregate and aggregate, particularly over the coming spring, where large numbers of animals will be feeding and breeding.
8: Authorities say at least 38 people have died after a powerful earthquake struck the eastern coast of Indonesia. The 7.7 magnitude quake struck off the coast of the island of Flores yesterday morning. Buildings were damaged and residents forced to flee their homes. Residents in the quake-sensitive region have described it as the strongest and longest they've experienced. Hundreds of people have turned out for the funeral of 5-year-old Kumanjai little baby at a funeral service in Alice Springs. Mourners dressed in pink to honour the 5-year-old, whose body was found on the outskirts of the town in April. 47-year-old Jefferson Lewis is charged with her murder and awaiting trial. The public service heard speeches of praise for the Alice Springs community for supporting the family during one of the Northern Territory's biggest searches for the little girl. Three Australian companies have been announced as finalists for one of the world's top medical prizes. The Prix Galien, often referred to as the Nobel Prize for Healthcare, recognises breakthrough innovation in biopharmaceutical research, medical technology and digital health. Australia's Chief Executive, Bronwyn LeGrice, says it proves Australia can build world-class medical technology.
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8: Port and in NRL, Cronulla have gone down at home to Canberra 24-20 and have potentially lost star half Braden Trindle with a dislocated shoulder. Parramatta sprung an upset 32-30 win over North Queensland at home, while the Warriors crushed the Broncos 40-6 at Lang Park but may have lost star half Luke Metcalf to a hamstring injury. In cricket, Australia still needs another 67 runs to make Bangladesh bat again after day three of the first test in Darwin. At stumps, the Australians are 4 for 161. Cameron Green unbeaten on 43 with Alex Carey on 19. Bangladesh posting 426 in their first innings. In AFL, Hawthorn and Collingwood have played out their second draw of the season, scoring 13 goals apiece in a 92-all draw. St Kilda defeated Richmond 94-45. Geelong staged a major comeback to defeat North Melbourne by 15 points, while Melbourne demolished Port Adelaide by 76, and Brisbane were too good for Gold Coast, 95-53. And in rugby, Australia turned it on in the second half to defeat Japan 56-17 in Townsville. In finance, oil is worth $82 a barrel, gold trading at $4,376 an ounce, and one Australian dollar buying 70.8 US cents. 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Partly cloudy, high chance of showers, southerly winds becoming light in the evening. We're heading for top temperatures of 19 degrees in the city, 17 in the west. Looking further ahead, cloudy with showers Sunday, Monday and Tuesday. At the moment in the city, it's 10 degrees, Bankstown 10, Penrith 11 and Richmond 8. That's the latest 2SM News. I'm Frank Bonacorso.
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13: 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Redmond, my old mate, how are you?
14: I'm going very well. Good morning, everyone. Good morning, Patrick. And early gaff.
13: Far away.
14: Well, actually, let's start off with the weather. It's turned. It looks fantastic this weekend. We love that because we're going to start seeing that shift into that September where we potentially Western Port Snapper are going to fire up and a few other things. But I've got to have an early gaff here.
13: What are you not happy about?
14: Safeway. Woolworths. Now, the reason for it is...
13: Yeah, the cold, mate.
14: We love looking after... No, they've got something probably going on as well. So we love looking after the ocean, right?
13: Aldi, mate.
14: And we get rid of the plastic. Yeah, middle aisle Aldi. We love looking after the ocean. So they get rid of plastic. We get rid of straws. So, like, actually, at the footy last weekend.
13: Don't go Donald Trump on me.
14: Hold on. At the footy last weekend, my kids got a slushie at the Cats, and they couldn't actually get past the first minute of their slushie because
13: they're eating
14: their straw was gone.
13: You sound like Donald Trump.
14: Okay. No. Like, okay, saving the animals. That's great. Looking after our oceans, our beautiful oceans that you and I work in.
13: We love that. Yep.
14: Now, Woolworths take away our plastic bags. Well, let's go and put 10 billion ooshies out there made out of plastic that my house is covered in. We've had more arguments about those stupid things. And I know you live in the middle of nowhere, and even you know about these things by the sounds of it.
13: No, it makes me... We have not had this conversation off air. Mate.
14: No, we haven't.
13: We have had massive arguments in our house over these goddamn things.
14: Yeah. So we've got rid of the plastic straws that my kid can't even have a slushie on a special weekend out watching you boys run around.
13: Yep.
14: But yet we give out 10 billion plastic ooshies. And shocking. We call some rare and it's worth hundreds of thousands of dollars, I've just found out, and we don't have any. So
13: for those playing at home, can you describe what these ooshies are?
14: I don't know what they are. I've tried to stay away from it. They're like a... I don't know what they are. They're like... Is it Disney?
13: Well, I did see a Darth Vader version of, which is Disney, of a ooshie, which is a miniature silicon-type doll, basically. But, yeah, the kids are going nuts for them.
14: Literally, I think they've just finished.
13: Good marketing idea, though.
14: Well, it is, because I don't understand how they can take away all of our plastic bag
13: You're not happy about the plastic bags.
14: Well, to give out plastic ooshies.
13: Sorry,
14: just an early gaff, Patrick.
13: Do you mind if I change tack?
14: Yeah, go for it. I'm over the ooshies now. They're finished.
13: Did you see during the week, Kakadu National Park, there's a 4x4 in a river crossing and a fish jumps
14: in the
13: car. Have you, throughout your time, like I remember fishing Groote Island up in the Northern Territory and we had flying fish land in the boat. What's the closest? Have you had sharks come close to the boat? What's the closest thing you've had?
14: I don't have anything like that happen to me. We discussed this. I'm on the water more than anyone else and nothing happens to me.
13: You've never had a mako nearly jump in the boat?
14: Yeah, I've had a couple get close, but they're on hooks though. These guys just driving around and one tries to jump in the window.
13: It's like the barra that got stuck in the bull bar last year in the NT. They were doing a crossing, 120 centimetre barramundi.
14: How's that Instagram reel? And I guarantee you would have seen it, where the guy's driving that little tinny and the fish jumps out and smacks him in the head.
13: Yeah.
14: Boy, I don't get hit in the head by fish. I find it hard enough to catch them with hooks. But it's there's so many things that does happen on the ocean that will blow your mind. I actually nearly got done by a whale the other day.
13: Did you really?
14: It scared the absolute crap out of me. We were chasing gummies and we're on our way back and...
13: How fast were you going?
14: No, it was out of gear. I was literally out of gear. We pulled up to a bait ball and I just was going to sound around it and I didn't even have any barrel rods or gummy fishing. I'm like, I'll just pull up and had the camera out and I was filming the dolphins. Didn't even know the whale was there at the time. Filming the dolphins and everything just for the kids. They love seeing it. And I'm obviously having a look if the barrels are underneath. And this whale's just come up.
13: Did you see barrels underneath?
14: Yeah, marked up some beautiful fish. So it's bowing heads.
13: So they're still around?
14: Yeah, still around. I'm pretty keen to go have a look properly. And all of a sudden, this whale come through the thing. I'm like, Jesus, didn't know he was there.
13: And through the bait ball.
14: Yeah, it's not like they're big or anything. And I was filming it. And then you don't know where they're going to pop up. And I was sort of, this bait ball was huge, Pat. It was like... I would say it wouldn't have been a forward 50, but it'd be half a forward 50. It was massive. Like, it was ginormous. And I was just sort of sitting in the middle of it, and this whale just disappeared. And then...
13: Humpback? What species are we talking
14: about? Oh, I always argue with your dad about this. Humpback, southern right, they're all the same thing, if you ask me. They're a whale. Blue whale, very similar. But the whales come up, and I got it on camera on my phone. The whales come up right on the bow of the boat, pushed it up, and then as he's going back down... I felt like I was in the rip. The amount of water pressure when it went back down, and it's obviously tail pushes, the whole boat's just moved like on the side. Like, it's boat's relatively big. And just incredible that the power that they can generate.
13: Just a little reminder of like nature and its ability just to make you feel nice and small.
14: I don't know if he was having a bit of a crack at us, because they do fire up out there, particularly when they've got younger ones with them.
13: Yes.
14: And like I said, I didn't even know at the time this thing was here. And whether he'd been on the bait ball, I didn't see it. I drove a little bit to it, so maybe he was just rocking up to it, or he'd done a big feed and he was coming back for dessert. And he's just pulled up and he's nearly hit the... I don't know if the wave pushed the boat up or he did, but then he went down. And I got it on camera as I pulled back to my left and just the whole turbulence of it. So, yeah, whale nearly jumped in the boat, but no little fish.
13: I caught up with Dan during the week from Kayser Boatworks, and I was... chatting about sort of timelines because...
14: Yeah, I gave you a message, I think, the week before.
13: Andrew from Melbourne Marine is obviously, as things tighten up, and this is a little early tip. You gave the early gaff, I'll give an early tip. Now's the time to book in for whether it's servicing or organising your boat for summer, because things are starting to get tight.
14: Yeah, and while you're on the Melbourne Marine chat, I know you want to talk a little about your boat with Dan, but there are some jobs available at Melbourne Marine Centre. And Andrew sent me a text and goes, he's looking for workers.
13: Righto.
14: What marine mechanic fitter he needs.
13: Marine mechanic.
14: A retail shop boat and accessories fishing tackle.
13: Upstairs. Yes.
14: And a service manager. Some bloody good opportunities in the marine game.
13: He's very
14: good. Melbourne Marine Centre. Very clean workplace.
13: Very good man to work for as well.
14: He's a very good, very understandable. So three jobs there if you are in the market for a new gig in the marine space.
13: You're turning into like... Seek.com.
14: I need my boat service, so I need to find someone to...
13: But now's the time to do it, because they're just trying to wrangle when the big trophy project's going to be finished. So I reckon I'm hoping maybe less than a month. But the boat is slowly getting there, as changed the access to the cabin, so that's a more user-friendly door. The stern has been completely redone, fiberglassing the transom, so it's going to be able to... take the big 250s, so it's slowly getting there, mate.
14: Well, I've just unlocked your phone. I remembered your passcode. I don't know how I did that. I was hoping to see some photos from Dan. So anything good there for me you've got?
13: Well, the biggest change is changing the door to the cabin. Now it's a sliding door.
14: Oh, that's what I'm looking at here.
13: Which most of the manufacturers now go with, rather than a two-piece door that opens at the top and then it's a concertina underneath. It's simply a full sliding piece. But the sort of intricacies with that is the steering system from Mercury that you have. It's bigger than what we anticipated. So we've got to make sure we're trying to work through how that steering mechanism is going to work and still allow the sliding door underneath. So got a few bits and pieces to work through as.
14: Yeah, you do. And I'm not sure if it's going to be done in a month.
13: you chase for the week. I know we've got all aboard. I know we've got the whip around after the break, but what would you target for those recommending or keen to hit the water?
14: It's that week of just finally giving us a spell from some weather, which is obviously well overdue now. We copped it during the week, rain, wind, and obviously the cold. But this weekend, as I'm writing this, today looks beautiful. We've got light southerlies, so tides are kicking in. The swell has been cranking.
13: So you're confident?
14: As good as winter fishing should get, this is a fantastic week because we're coming off that moon. The swell, we love that. After we had that big blow on the swell, everything starts to eat again because it just stirs everything up. So whether it's chasing a whiting, if you want a King George whiting in the Port Phillip region, late afternoon, that's the go when you want to fish. From 3:30 onwards, you're going to get them during the day, but 3:30 afterwards, the big squid, it's nearly time to start looking for them, but I'd probably do that into the start of next week because we're going to let that swell settle the clear water. Yep. That's down south. But if you want your average size squid throughout the whole of the bay is a great time to fish for that. They're everywhere. Offshore gummy sharks start of next week. Got these swells going to back right out after sort of Sunday once that easterly wind kicks in. And we're going to have offshore northerly winds. We're going to have small swell and those tides kick in like I spoke about. And the gummies and school sharks, they're probably the ones, I guess, better species you can catch in Victoria at the minute that is consistent this time of the year. And we spoke about it a little bit before, but the big boy tuna, they're well worth having a look as well. And we'll get into that a bit, the whip around a little bit, but not a lot happened during the week. It's only sort of just settling today, the weather. But hopefully next week we get some really good reports and have a bit more to talk about because she's been very adventurous out there, let's put it that way.
13: Well, we'll get to a break. There's plenty of real adventures coming your way this morning. 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
13: 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It's time for the whip around, Redmen. Let's kick things off in New South Wales because a mile away off the beach, we don't mind this.
14: Well, it's something that you can do all through winter on that southeast coast of New South Wales. And
13: I won't lie.
14: When you're catching five of them a day on lures, it doesn't get much better.
13: I haven't heard of mile away off the beach on lures.
14: Literally.
13: So are we talking soft plastics?
14: No, hard bodies. So really? They Bermagui Bait and Tackle posted a post during the week and basically just, I think it might have been in their stories, but they had like some people had like up to five fish in the day. So like mulloway, and they're big stick bait things too.
13: Yeah,
14: like they're
13: quite big lures, yeah.
14: So
13: we're talking like four to six inch, yeah. Some good size.
14: And I've seen a couple more posts as well, so...
13: Speaking of good really size, good. There's some good-sized tuna there as well.
14: Yeah, so they've been – the weather's been not great, but yeah, the yellowfin and bluefin, that current's pushed down now. So, yeah, it's well and truly worth getting up the coast from now onwards. It's going to be red hot soon, hopefully coming into middle of September. Basically, before grand final week, that whole period in before and just after any moon cycle around there, that's when they're probably at their peak, the yellowfin. So, well worth getting on the New South Wales coast for anything.
13: Botany Bay, talk to me.
14: Yeah, flathead and trevally on baits and in plastic and on the plastics. It was actually really active fishing I've seen during there, considering it's winter, on the soft plastics, and people were in shock with the amount of actual activity that was going on in there. So really, really good fishing in Botany Bay there, and the flathead and trevs on plastic, like, you know, when you've got a trevally on, let's put it that way, they pull bloody hard. So really good fun there. Heading to Queensland, there was a massive 101-centimetre barra in the Sunny Coast Canal a couple of nights ago. It took 25 minutes to get in and was caught on a small setup with only 8 pound and a size 1,000 stratic. Not bad.
13: So for those playing at home, a 1,000 stratic as a reel, that is a small reel. That's a trout reel, something that you're literally fishing for squid with, like one pound fish.
14: He's probably flicking a small fish. Plastic or like 8 pound line. He's probably fishing for brim or something.
13: That's a really good fish.
14: Whether that's true or not is another thing as well, isn't it? Hopefully it is. He had a photo of it. Mangrove Jack on the lures in Townsville. They have been really good too, but they're fishing for barra. But the mangrove jack have pretty much taken over. And there's a few barra getting caught as well, but the mangrove jack just been really, really feeding really well. And they, one fish I've never caught.
13: Just the Cairns fishing report from Cairns Tackle World. Some really good size Spanish mackerel being caught. Plenty of reef species, coral, trout and largemouth nanogai, which is great to hear. And a few reports of some bush trips up the Cape with some really good size barramundi being caught and a few giant trevally in and around the Bommies up north, which is good to hear.
14: One of my favourite times of the year. I just love cricket. Alex Carey, my man. I love the bloke. He's just
13: They're in Darwin.
14: And the cricket started. That's what I'm saying to you.
13: Okay,
14: the cricket started.
13: Let me bring in the Northern Territory report. You didn't even talk
14: about
13: the NT.
14: No, I was just about to get it. No, that's why I'm getting into it, because they're playing up in the NT and they're in Darwin playing cricket, a test match, right now.
13: It's
14: currently underway.
13: Putting plenty of time into it, obviously, if you've been fishing.
14: Because he's been at the Tiwi Islands. That's why I was going to say to you, we're in the NT and they've been at the Tiwi Islands. And Alex Carey's been into the Barramundi and everything else up there. So he's a very good friend of the show, Alex.
13: If he drops anything
14: great
13: behind
14: guy.
13: The stumps, we'll know why.
14: Oh, that's right, because his hands have got barra finger, whatever you call it, barra thumb.
13: Barra trauma.
14: So Alex has been up there doing the job, and hopefully he's taking a few catches and making a few runs too. So we love seeing Alex catching fish, because he is one that generally loves it and is a good all-round good bloke. Spanish mackerel on offshore charter boats, Darwin, and there is plenty of them coming in as well. And heading over the west, Patrick.
13: It is time for the West. Giant herring sessions. Talk to me about that.
14: You know those stupid things we spoke about the other week where we didn't know how big they got, and I showed you the photos and they were real big? Do you remember that?
13: Mm-hmm. Go on.
14: Well, they're back and they're real big, and I still don't understand how a herring is that big. It just doesn't make any sort of sense to me, because
13: sizable.
14: They're like a metre. they're ginormous, and some people had some great sessions out of Exmouth on those. Plenty of barra also coming in from the Kimberley region too. Is that up Lawson's way? No?
13: More inland. He's Kimberley, but we're talking Broome.
14: Yeah, right.
13: Region.
14: I was in the region.
13: And then you had 6 hours by car.
14: Yeah, that's right. Well, that's only just down the road for up there, isn't it?
13: It's a different country.
14: Sorry, I apologise, but I knew that the fishing up there on the Barra is sensational. And a few of the Cats boys did get up there in the break not too long ago too.
13: South Australia. Port Lincoln. Talk to me about the salmon.
14: Yeah, there's 70-centimetre salmon, 2 70-centimetres caught off the beach.
13: That's a good-sized salmon, mate.
14: Probably around that 3 kilo mark.
13: Yeah.
14: It's a great, great fish. They make some good chunks for gummy sharks. Let's put it that way. So why are you fishing for the salmon?
13: I actually don't mind. My kids love them.
14: To eat?
13: Yeah.
14: Yeah.
13: Cook them salmon nuggets, plenty of sweet and sour sauce. Away you go.
14: I'm still eating chicken. Tasmania, where are we at? Oh, no, one more. Wallaroo.
13: You're supposed to be the one doing the report.
14: Plenty of salmon and mullet coming in from Wallaroo too, which is... Wallaroo is a fantastic place. We get down there with the North Bank comp last year, got postponed due to the
13: Jurassics out there. Yeah,
14: good place to fish, and big King George Whiting, et cetera, too. So plenty happening in that region.
13: Tasmania, the trout reports are strong at the moment. In fact, they're going nuts.
14: Yep.
13: The Great Lake Boundary Bay producing plenty of good-sized trout. Fourth River, more trout.
14: So the Fourth River trout, Fourth River is just past the Third River.
13: Thanks, Aaron.
14: Yeah, that's right.
13: And plenty of brim coming from the Derwent as well, which is good to hear.
14: Some of these trout are massive.
13: Stonkers.
14: Yeah, like
13: the browns.
14: Not quite New Zealand, but not far off, Pat.
13: Nah. And they're not slender, which happens sometimes in Australia. Like, they've got some girth about them.
14: There was one of the lakes, I think it must have been the Great Lake. I actually flicked through the comments regularly to see what sort of been going on, how they're catching them. And
13: in the Great Lakes, yeah.
14: One of them's actually said that they need some size about them. When you say that, then I actually did a bit of looking at the different areas that they were coming from, and you could see the ones that were big and chunky, the big girthers, there was only like a small amount of captures there.
13: Yeah.
14: And then the slender ones, I don't know if it's a hungry side of things, like they must be eating hard because they're getting like 10, 15 fish in a session quite quickly. In a couple of hours of fishing, but they're slender,
13: it's
14: more slender fish.
13: Aggressive time of the year, yeah.
14: Aggressive time of the year when they're starting to eat now to fatten up. So, it's really good reports of trout.
13: Victoria, can you kick us off in Mount Coomer?
14: Yeah, it's a hard one, and I've got a lot of things sort of blank here because of the weather we've just had, but what we'll do is we'll talk about the weather to come because it does look good. So Mallacoota, your options are gummy sharks. Your options are a really good snapper fishery, and, of course, the flathead. Who knows, you probably even catch a kingfish there and where the Mallacoota fishes. Lakes Entrance, you've got the gummies, and you're going to start seeing some good snapper fishing through there as well. Western Port. Now, not next couple of weeks, next 3 to 4 weeks, we're going to see hopefully the snapper kick into gear with a bit of temp coming up. We've got some 20-degree days coming this week coming, so I really hope it does start to warm up in there. But the squid have been really, really good through Western Port, not much else. Offshore, Port Phillip Bay Heads, Western Port, gummies, really good. The odd barrel. Port Phillip Bay, whiting thick, but only from that 3:30 onwards. Plenty of squid. Garfish, if you want to have some gars in the calm weather, they're really good as well. Port Ferry to Portland, we'll call it that sort of the same area. There's barrels still there. There's the bottom fishing is as good as it gets right through that region. So still options down in Port Ferry. If you want guaranteed trout right now, Patrick, did you hear the word? Guaranteed. You never guarantee in fishing, but I guarantee if you head to Lake Tully Rook,
13: yeah,
14: right now,
13: socials are lighting up with Tully Rook.
14: Trout fishing, you might have to fight the car park because there'll be a few people there because the fishing is unbelievable right now. It is fishing very, very good. So you can trawl around Tassie Devils. You can do all sorts of different methods, but the Tassie Devils have been red hot in Lake Tully Rook, and I love a good report from JC's Bait and Tackle. It's the last one. Nothing to report this week, but I'm posting the fish that Darren caught at the Wokal River at the Kylet last weekend, and he posted a beautiful photo of a nice yellow belly there. So, unfortunately, JC didn't have anything for us this week, and that's all I got for you.
13: That's the whip around. Thanks to Ford, Load It Up, Live It Up, Ford F-150, and Razorback 4x4, Australia's best four-wheel drive seat covers with unbeatable protection and comfort.
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0: 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I said I
2: like it like that. 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
13: It's now time for All Aboard, and this is a special one this morning. PG joins me from Genaco Marine. Good morning, PG.
28: Morning, Patrick. How are you, mate? Thanks for the call.
13: Going well, mate. Now, you've made a rather big splash in Sydney, and you're certainly making your footprint felt right throughout the marine industry over the last few years. But can you pull us back and take us back to the history of Genaco, because you've been around for a very long time?
4: Yeah, absolutely, mate. Well, look, Genaco was registered by my father in 1976. So Dad was a mad keen sailor. And in 1976, he came down to Australia with my mother to have a little look at Australia and get a feel for the place. He was coming down the following year, the subsequent year in 1977, for the World Half Ton Championships. And as a consequence, he was coming down just to check in and see what the place was like. Fell in love with the place, registered the company name. And then we returned the following year in 77 for the World Half Ton Cup, and he started, it's a long, long story. 50 years in business this year, from the date the name was registered, and yeah, here we are, mate, going strong.
13: So you've cut your teeth in sailing, but now all of a sudden the fishing industry has been taken by storm by gyros around the world, and a system that I'm keen to talk with you about this morning is the quick gyro, because if you look at the spreadsheet and you look through the numbers and you look through sizing, componentry, it's pretty compelling, mate.
4: Yeah, mate, it is compelling. So you got to remember that gyroscopic stabilizers came out in the First World War, right? When ships and battleships and things needed stability to be able to fire the big cannons, right? Obviously, about 26, 30 odd years ago, a couple of manufacturers started looking at making those smaller vessels. 6 years ago, an Italian engineer was looking at the other brands on the market, and he noticed a fundamental flaw. All the other brands of gyroscopic stabilizer on the market spin their mass horizontally, like a record. And he thought to himself, well, why in God's name are we spinning a mass horizontally like that? Because what happens is you have an axle down the middle, a vertical axis, right? And that means that the bottom bearing on this system is carrying all the load and doing all the work. The top bearing is not doing anything. And he basically came to the conclusion that physics teaches you that if you spin the mass vertically, like a bicycle tire, like a car tire, you get the exact same result, but you have two bearings sharing the load as opposed to a bottom bearing doing all the hard work. And of course, the minute he did that, he realized that he wouldn't need all the complex systems associated with a water-cooled gyro. So all of a sudden, a gyroscopic stabilizer has gone from being quite a complex piece of machinery with water cooling and heat exchangers and sacrificial anodes and vacuum chambers and all sorts of crazy stuff to really a very, very simple piece of equipment that does the same anti-roll torque in a much, much smaller, much, much simpler package. And if you know anything about boating, Patrick, you know that you make it simple, it means less maintenance and less issues long term.
13: So when it comes for this, the serious fisho, or the day boater that you know loves the ocean but doesn't love the movement of the ocean, when do you notice the biggest difference? Is it drifting over a reef, sitting at anchor, slow trawl, traveling through rough water? Like, where's the big difference maker?
4: Well, mate, look, you know, we've now sold 300 plus gyros locally. We're starting to get now to a point where, and obviously having started to market and to sell these gyros in 2020, so 6 years ago, 2 years after that patent was first introduced, you know, we've got a good solid database of clients who've now had our gyros for 3, 4, 5 years. The feedback is consistently that it is a complete game changer. And you'll see on our social media where we interview the clients and we deliberately ask for our clients to give us feedback, good, bad or ugly. We don't care. Just find out what's going on and whether you like the gyro. And of those 300 clients, mate, we have 300 very, very happy owners because, you know, you typically have, especially in the smaller boats, you have clients with, you know, 6, 7 meter, 8 meter little boat who like their fishing, their children like their fishing, their wives like their fishing, but they get seasick. People like fishing, but they get seasick, as you said. And, you know, you have people who, yes, they love going boating, but they've got to be really careful about what days they choose to go boating. Am I going to go boating today? Oops, no, too rough, can't go because everybody will get seasick. All of a sudden, you know, you retrofit a quick gyro to your vessel, you can go boating anytime you like, mate. This has completely changed the way we go boating. It means I can use the boat anytime I like. It means I can take anybody I like. It means that you can have a very comfortable day out there without anybody getting seasick. You can fish longer. We can go out whale watching. You can do anything. Now, our gyros work at low speed, at stationary speed, and at full speed. That's the big difference of the patent that Quick have brought out as well. Again, goes back to the fact that the mass is spinning vertically, which means that in our manual, now we always look, we always suggest the client to do their homework, get the owner's manuals, a copy of the owner's manuals from whichever brand of gyro you're considering. Ask the questions. How much is my service going to be yearly? How much is my service going to be at the main interval? Ask those questions because you don't want surprises. And, you know, mate, salespeople are really good at misdirecting clients. But my point is, if you look at our owner's manual, it'll tell you that you can use our gyro at any speed. So the boat can be flat out at 50 knots, just like it can be anchored and bottom bashing for an hour or 2 hours, 3 hours. You can do whatever you like. You just start the gyro and go fishing or go out in the boat.
13: Low maintenance sounds good. Hey, you do a lot more than just gyros, though. You represent a pretty impressive range of Italian marine brands. One that I'm sure our Queensland and West Australian Northern Territory listeners are interested in is the continued adaptation of air conditioning units. And I know you had on display in Sydney some new tech that...
4: Yeah, the Blue Echo.
13: Yeah, that works... you know, exceptionally well, but it also uses a heck of a lot less energy than previous models. Yeah. Can you talk? Take us through.
4: Yeah. Some so of look, that new going tech? Back to going back to the history of Gineco briefly. My father, when he came out, he brought out a revolutionary engine. It was an inboard engine. It was a diesel inboard engine, twin cylinder, the first one of its kind in the world that was marine. It was a marine grade engine, not a marinized engine. In those days, a lot of Kubota engines and different industrial and agricultural engines were marinized. This was the first marine engine that had it, that was made out of an alloy as opposed to steel, and it had a power to weight ratio which was second to none. And then it sold through Leyland or JRA Australia, for your listeners that are old enough to remember the 70s and the 80s, really, really well. And to this day, we have people calling us up for spare parts. So Gineco started with innovation at its core, quality and innovation at its core. The Blue Echo, or the Quick Gyro we were talking about a moment ago, is innovative and patented. The Blue Echo is exactly the same thing. So, again, there are hundreds of different brands of air conditioning units, right? AC, mostly like alternating current AC units, which are used in marine application. Problem with that is if you've got an AC air conditioning unit, you've got to run the generators at night, which may or may not be adaptive. Like some of the smaller boats certainly don't have generators on board, and even the bigger boats, you had this droning noise all night long. And
13: we've seen the huge change and move towards lithium power, which seems to be
4: correct
13: overtaking the age-old generator.
4: Correct. Well, if you have a bank of lithium batteries, right, you can switch off your generator. You can switch off your generator at night, and have a completely what they call dead ship. Right, so you have a silent vessel and what we call hotel mode. So you actually have the ability to turn on your air conditioning, running it off your battery bank, and sleep all night comfortably with a preset temperature. This could be in the tropics, like it could be, you know, in Melbourne, for instance. You could have it heating, or you could have it drying, or you could have it cooling. It's reverse cycle. But the big difference here is that Even so-called DC air conditioning units are using 240 volt components. Okay, so what they're doing is they're tricking you. They're putting in a little DC inverter. So they're sucking up say 24 volt DC, and they're converting that to 240 volt. But the undeniable truth is that the components they're using chew a lot more power. They're designed for 240 volt AC, where power and the quantity of it is not an issue. So you end up wearing or running your batteries down. And if you know anything about batteries, they don't like going to zero. If you keep doing it, the batteries won't hold their charge. Right? So what happened was, a couple of years ago, an Italian engineer went out and said, right, he patented a system and made compressors and chiller unit, a little chiller self-contained unit that is full DC. So it's full 12 volt, full 24 volt, or full 48 volt. There are no AC components in the unit. So you're talking about a unit that is designed specifically to be as compact as possible, as quiet as possible, and as frugal on energy and as efficient as possible. So you can run our DC air conditioning unit all night long, and you wake up in the morning and the batteries are fine.
13: PG, it's been a pleasure. JanaycoMarine.com.au is the website. Fantastic talking about the technology that you have, mate. Appreciate your time this morning on Real Adventures.
4: Thanks for the call, mate. All the best, and all the best to you and your listeners, mate.
5: Ford's next adventure. Load it up, live it up. Ford F-150.
13: It's time for Ford's next adventure. Thanks to Ford. Load it up, live it up. Ford F-150. And I'm taking us to Kaygari, Aaron. Fraser Island.
14: Oh, so yeah, you had me for a second then.
13: Queensland. Yep. The Hervey Bay region. At various stages throughout the year, you'll have the ability around Hervey Bay to fish in the flats with a spin reel and chase marlin, which is pretty incredible. And then you've obviously got Kaygari, Fraser Island, that you can take your 4x4 on, and you see plenty of examples of people towing caravans, getting bogged from time to time, but it is a great place to take the Ford F-150, load up the van. And Jez did this a few years back.
14: Yes, I remember.
13: And it was some of the scenery was just incredible. It was a beautiful place called Champagne Pools where the kids can swim in just crystal clear water. And then you've obviously got the fishing off the beach, like one of the great shark fisheries.
14: Oh, you'll catch anything up there. Off the beach, you literally can pull anything off it. But if you do take a small tinny, which quite often a lot of people will have on top of their camp, on their cars and whatnot, you can access amazing reef fish, or you can take the boat.
13: You're happy to take the tent. You can just take the boat. Yeah.
14: And then you can literally get access to world-class fishing along the Great Barrier Reef.
13: So Fraser Island, Kaygari, and Hervey Bay, our destination in focus this week for Ford's next adventure. Thanks to Ford. Load it up, live it up. Ford F-150, that is your Ford next adventure.
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6: The federal and New South Wales governments are putting $2.5 billion of taxpayer money, yours, into Tomago Aluminium. Is that the way to run the economy, is it? You force prices of power to go through the roof. Manufacturers are just about to shut the doors because of it. But then you come in and you find $3 billion to prop it up. And what happens in 2030? We need to prop it up again, do we?
22: Chris Smith.
6: A bit fired up about this Tomago stuff because this was foreseen. Weird. And Bowen goes on and on about the renewable future. And yet he's got to prop up through subsidies every single thing that is constructed to make that happen.
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6: Go ahead, Shane.
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6: Yeah. 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
13: 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It's time for Red's Tip.
14: Patrick.
13: Aaron.
14: Winter, it's been windy, and we're going to get a few more days, let's be honest. Time to re-spool.
13: A few more days of wind you're talking about?
14: Just a couple of days of wind. Just three more days left in the season.
13: You reckon that's done? So as we hit spring, or
14: we've still got a lot of crap to come, let's be honest. I'm so sorry. But what we're going to be doing on those windy days is so many people fill their whole spool up with braid, and I do this too, but you can actually save yourself so much money.
13: This is an economical tip.
14: Save your money. And I do this all the time. But I've just, the other week, I was re-spooling my gummy rods. And each reel, say, holds 350 metres roughly of, say, the braid of 80 pound. And I'm doing this for the tuna and gummies. I run 50 on the gummies and 80 on the tuna. So they were the tuna rods that I was doing.
13: Yep.
14: And I'm spooling them up, going to myself, if a tuna takes 350 metres of this braid, well, I'm in trouble. So I was like, all right, maybe the tuna rods, you might need to have the braid because you might get a three-way hookup. So I'm like, okay, no, you know what? I'll stick to that method. But then I did the gummies and I thought to myself, 50 pound on these. I'm not putting 400 metres of 50 pound. That's a big gummy shark. Plus the rest of the fish that we catch here.
13: If he gets away, then well done, big fella.
14: Exactly. And I'm using them on the kingfish and they don't pull line out and across. They're down and they dogfight and they're hard, but it's up and down and quite often. So I'm like, let's save myself a dollar or two, plus everyone else for out there.
13: Like this.
14: I put a roughly around 150 metres to 200 metres of braid on each reel and saved myself 200 metres. So I've got two reels for the price of one and I just put 50 pound mono behind it and just top shotted it with the braid on top of it. And I know a lot of people do this. I top shot a lot of reels.
13: Yep.
14: But when you get sucked into just putting the whole spool on, particularly your whiting rods, how many whiting have you caught that have taken 280 metres of braid?
13: I just did 100 metres. I reckon you could put 100 metres and that'll be more
14: exactly
13: than you'll ever need.
14: But the key to it is to have the reel full. So you need to have the reel full. So what we do is we put the mono on the bottom of it.
13: Yep.
14: And like I said, a lot of people do this. I do this at times, but I just thought when I was doing it, I'm like, let's actually do it. And not being selfish, let's not wind all the braid on. Let's actually be smart with it. So on the whiting rods, I just had 20 pound, half filled them, and then just topped them up with just the 100 metres of braid.
13: So that's the tip.
14: You've got the old Bunnings Warehouse gaff, probably a couple more to go with it.
13: So Bunnings Warehouse, you always see some funny stuff in the car park, the different things people are packing away or how they're packing their car, how they're loading their trailer, how they're transporting 6 metres of timber, 10 of them, you know, like the 10 metres of timber, these, you know, all that sort of stuff.
14: Yeah.
13: Well, during the week, a Bunnings Warehouse shopper has turned heads at Marion by strapping slabs of turf to their car roof.
14: That can't be good for the roof. It's not light.
13: Can't be great for the car. And internally in the car, they'd collapse the seats and they'd fill the back of the car as well as the back seats of the car with turf. And it didn't look like they were laying a tarp down either.
14: Is there any options for borrowing a trailer from Bunnings?
13: Oh, like the two-hour courtesy trailer that you can get, Aaron. Like this person has neglected the two-hour courtesy trailer, and I reckon if you took it for 2.5 hours, they'd be okay with it. For a non-stop, I'll just put it in the car and then I don't have to go back. You're going to spend the next 2 days, like, getting the dirt out of your car.
14: I'm more trying to work out how they're going to get the dint out of their roof because
2: the roof collapses.
14: That turf is so heavy.
2: So heavy. So the Marion Shopper gets the gaff this week, transporting.
14: So that's how
2: turf.
14: The Adelaide Oval stays in good nick.
2: Hey, it is at all costs that the quality of turf will be good.
14: They're tightened up on budgets, and the curator's down there loading the top of his Volvo, it looks like, up there or something.
2: Mitsubishi. We hope you've enjoyed the show. This has been Real Adventures. Thanks to Ford, Load It Up, Live It Up, Ford F-150, and Razorback 4x4, Australia's best four-wheel drive seat covers with unbeatable protection and comfort. 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
1: Had enough of being lied to, a terrible budget, a really terrible budget. 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We've had a gutful, and I think they've tweaked. Took them a while.
0: Taking on the big issues and the stories that matter to you.
2: Now, Bowen's office says the overseas travel was necessary to strengthen international partnerships and position Australia as renewable energy superpower. 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
4: Good morning, I'm Frank Bonacorso. The New South Wales government has announced Australia's largest gun buyback scheme in decades in the wake of December's Bondi terror attack. From November, there will be new limits on the number of firearms a person can possess, and those who exceed that limit can surrender their guns for payment. They'll be compensated up to $1,000 per firearm, with a second phase of the program pledging more compensation for high-value guns. In a statement, the Premier, Chris Minn, says meaningful gun reform is needed to ensure a safer community. An extensive search for missing bushwalker Lily Hooper has continued throughout the night and will now head into its fifth day in the New South Wales Southern Highlands. The 18-year-old was last seen on Wednesday morning leaving a home in Oakdale in Sydney's southwest. Her car was later found near the Bonham Peak walking trail in the Natai National Park. Acting Inspector Benjamin Carey says inquiries indicate Lily reached the summit of Bonham Peak around mid-morning. However, there's been no further contact since that time.
5: The terrain out there is extremely rugged, very large escarpments, gorges, thick vegetation, creeks, very challenging for our searching teams.
4: Authorities say at least 38 people have died after a powerful earthquake struck the eastern coast of Indonesia. The 7.7 magnitude quake struck off the coast of the island of Flores yesterday morning. Residents in the quake-sensitive region have described it as the strongest and longest they've experienced. Aviation experts say the latest incidents at Sydney Airport have eroded trust in the aviation sector. The Australian Transport Safety Bureau is investigating the third runway near miss at Sydney Airport in the past few weeks. Swinburne aviation expert Salim Wazin says an erosion of confidence in the sector can influence travel behaviour.
6: Aviation is indeed a very complex system, and there are so many variables and stakeholders at play, whether it's air traffic control, airlines, airports, ground handlers, and then of course we have weather, which is out of our control.
4: Police are investigating a suspicious shot fire at Campsie in Sydney's southwest. Around 11 p.m. yesterday, emergency services were called to Messiter Street and amid reports the premise was well alight. A member of the public was able to extinguish the fire prior to the arrival of fire crews. A crime scene has been established. Authorities in Lebanon say several children have been killed in one of the deadliest Israeli strikes in months. The strikes in Lebanon's south killed 11 people, including 3 children. Israel's military says it was targeting Hezbollah infrastructure. Lebanon's prime minister says the strikes undermined efforts to bring stability to the country's south, while Hezbollah vowed an appropriate response. Sport, and in NRL, Cronulla have gone down to Canberra 24-20 and have potentially lost star half Braden Trindle with a dislocated shoulder. Parramatta sprung an upset 32-30 win over North Queensland at home. The Warriors crushed the Broncos 40-6 at Lang Park, but may have lost star half Luke Metcalf to a hamstring injury. In cricket, Australia still needs another 67 runs to make Bangladesh bat again after day three of the first test in Darwin. At stumps, the Australians are 4 for 161 in their second innings. Cameron Green unbeaten on 43 with Alex Carey on 19. Bangladesh posting 426 in their first innings. In AFL, Hawthorn and Collingwood have played out their second draw of the season, scoring 13 goals apiece in a 92-all draw. St Kilda defeated Richmond. Geelong staged a major comeback to defeat North Melbourne. Melbourne defeated Port Adelaide, and Brisbane were too good for Gold Coast. And in rugby, Australia have turned it on in the second half of the second test against Japan to defeat the Brave Blossoms 56-17 in Townsville. Turning to finance, and oil is worth $82 a barrel. Gold is currently trading at $4,376 an ounce, and one Australian dollar buying 70.85 US cents. 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Partly cloudy, high chance of showers, southerly winds becoming light in the evening. We're heading for top temperatures of 19 degrees in the city, 17 in the west. Looking further ahead, cloudy with showers Sunday, Monday and Tuesday. At the moment in the city, it's 10 degrees. Bankstown 10, Penrith 11 and Richmond 8. That's the latest 2SM News. I'm Frank Bonacorso.

John Sebastian, he was in a band in the 60s called The Lovin' Spoonful, and there he is with a solo hit, which just happened to be the theme to Welcome Back Cotter, that highly successful TV series from the late 70s that really broke John Travolta and made him a star. And then, of course, he went on to movie and Saturday Night Fever, Grease, and many, many others, and huge success. Hey, good morning. It's Dave Cochran pulling up a chair and joining you. Nice to be here, too. It is up and about early for a Sunday. I've got Frank with me here also, so he's going to keep us up to date with the latest news. We'll check in with him again in about 22 minutes from now. Nice to have you there. Hope you're feeling well. Listen, don't rush out of bed if you have to. You know what I mean? It's still a little cool. You know, it's wintry. That's what we expect. So, yeah, I'd just lay there a little longer if you could. Give yourself another 10 or 15 minutes if you really can. So it's nice to have you come here. I've got a little bit of music for you. We've got some great people that we're talking to today. I've got a couple of guests coming our way a little later on this morning. We're going to be talking about electricity and why. Why is it that we're playing a little bit more? We've got Dental Health Month, so we haven't spoken about that for a while, and that's with our pets. So do you ever consider, like, we think about our own dental hygiene, but then you've got to think to yourself, what about your pet? So we'll talk a bit about that. And another one that is rising in popularity, but should it be? Vaping. Yeah, we're going to have a talk about vaping a little later on this morning. So we've got a bit coming our way. And, of course, we're talking to you on the open line. Our number's 13 12 69. We love this. This is everywhere.

0: Newcastle and the Hunter Valley's 2HD, Sydney's 2SM, and right across the Super Radio Network. Want to be with you everywhere. It's Christine McVie with Fleetwood Mac. Good morning. Nice to have you up and about with us this morning. I see a new study's come out, and it's found that it's currently the most difficult period on record for first home buyers trying to enter the property market. Rising property prices, higher interest rates and stagnant wage growth have combined to push home ownership further out of reach for many Australians. The research highlights that saving for a deposit now takes significantly longer than in previous decades, with many households needing to set aside a much larger share of their income just to keep pace with rising housing costs. In most cities, the gap between average incomes and median house prices continues to widen, making entry-level properties increasingly unaffordable. Interest rates increases over the past few years there have also added pressure, reducing borrowing capacity and increasing monthly mortgage repayments for those who are still able to secure finance. Even buyers who've managed to save a deposit are finding that their purchasing power has been significantly reduced compared to previous market cycles. These are all being revealed by surveys and information and talking to people, yet we have a government saying that they believe housing's never been better. Their initiative on trying to get young people into housing has assisted and never been better. That's what they'll say. So why are we hearing and seeing this in reports? Well, the study also points to broader structural issues, including limited housing supply in high demand areas and strong competition from investors, which continue to drive prices upward. And as a result, many first-home buyers are either delaying their purchase, seeking properties further from city centres, or remaining in the rental market for longer periods. For me, what stands out is how difficult the pathway to home ownership has become compared to even a generation ago. And what was once considered a standard milestone in early adulthood now feels increasingly out of reach for many working Australians, particularly in capital cities where price growth has outpaced income growth for years. At this stage, there doesn't seem to be any quick fix anywhere, and affordability challenges are expected to remain a key issue unless there are significant changes in supply, lending conditions there, or even housing policy. So what do you do? What happens? And what do you do when you've got a government thinking, hey, we're on the right path. We're delivering for you. We know what you need. We're assisting you in this area. But as I said, when you ask the people at the coalface, the people who want this, the answers you're getting from them, totally different. What do you do? If you'd like to have your say, you can give me a call. Like to hear your thoughts on 13 12 69, the open line.
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3: 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Infuriates me.
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2: 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Slam the door shut forever.
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0: Yeah, not too far away. We'll check in with the latest news for you. We'll update that with Frank from the 2SM News Studio. I've got to tell you also, it really dates to what happened with the Hanukkah by the Sea Festival, which was at Bondi. And here is a festival which was an annual event, which, you know, you've got a group of people doing their celebration, which should have went without any problems at all, but we had that terrorist attack that took place there, taking lives. Since then, of course, in Australia, guns have really been in the front line again, and guns have been questioned. Whether they should be or not is the question for many of us who've called here and spoken about it, saying that, you know, it's been blown out of proportion. It's the people with the guns, it's the people that shoot the guns, it's the people that cause the hazard. But it's interesting to see that there's a renewed political debate now emerging in Australia over gun control laws, and One Nation leaders Pauline Hanson and Barnaby Joyce, they're leading a campaign to have the new regulations reviewed or repealed. Now, the party have argued that the changes go too far and risk penalising responsible firearm owners, particularly in regional and rural communities. Critics of the legislation say the new rules could create additional administrative burdens for licensed gun owners, including farmers, sporting shooters, and collectors. And they argue that the many of these individuals already comply with strict licensing and storage requirements, and that further restrictions may not meaningfully improve public safety. Supporters of the laws, however, they maintain that stronger regulation is necessary to reduce firearm-related harm and ensure consistency across states. They point to the importance of maintaining tight controls on access to weapons, particularly in the context of community safety and law enforcement concerns. Now, the debate has also highlighted a broader political divide, with One Nation positioning itself as a strong voice for regional Australians who feel overlooked in national policy decisions. Both Hanson and Joyce have both emphasise the importance of balancing safety measures with what they describe as practical realities faced by people living outside major cities. What stands out is how deeply this issue reflects competing priorities. On one hand, there's a clear focus on public safety and regulation, yet on the other, there are concerns about fairness, practicality, and the impact of policy on everyday Australians who rely on firearms for work or recreation. And as discussions continue, the future of the legislation is likely to remain a point of contention, with ongoing pressure from both supporters and opponents of the reforms. If you'd like to have your say, I'd like to hear what you think on this issue. Our number is 13 12 69. It's the open line on the Super Radio Network. You know.

0: It's the Super Radio Network, and that is the Righteous Brothers. You've lost that loving feeling. Frank's with us soon. We're going to come back with the very latest news update soon. I'm out shopping yesterday with my wife, and I've come out with the trolley, and I walked away from the checkouts, Mark, and I didn't know what the hell was going on because I ran into a line of people. And they didn't want to move. They just blocked them. I'm like, how do you get through here? And there was all kids intermingled in with the parents. I'm thinking, what is this? Apparently, it was Ushi's day. Yeah. And I'm like, well, what is this? What? Now I know that if you stand there and you spend certain, you can get these Ushi things. But apparently, they have swap days where you meet and you can swap over your Ushis.
1: And some of them are so rare, they go for hundreds of thousands.
0: Oh,
1: of dollars.
0: Some are rare and they go for hundreds of thousands of dollars. Well, I ran into it for the first time with what was an Ushi day where I was in my Woolworths, and you know they were reluctant to. And I'm thinking, I am allowed to walk through here with my trolley, aren't I? You know, I should be able to get out to my car, but this is not looking good.
1: Coming through.
0: Yeah. So anyway, apparently the Ushis, is it an ongoing thing? Will it keep going? So
1: for a while,
0: yeah. And they just swap them over, but they're very popular. People love the Ushis. So there you go. Look, you might know more about it. Maybe your grandkids, you're getting them for your grandkids, or maybe you're getting them for your own kids. Maybe you know more about Ushis because I'm way beyond it, you know. So my youngest is 26, so we missed the whole Ushis thing, but obviously there's something to it because it's very, very popular. So that's an interesting one. Hey, our number is 131269. It's the open line if you'd like to be part of our conversation today. Anything on your mind, anything you'd like to share with us, we're only a phone call away. As I said, Frank's with us also. He's up and about early. He's doing his job. He's compiling the very latest in news, not just here in Australia, but from around the world. So while you've been asleep overnight, he's been scouring through and finding what is impacting our lives. And he'll have the very latest in news for you soon. That's coming up from the 2SM news desk and right across the Super Radio Network. Also, we're going to continue talking to you. And as I said, I've got some special guests joining us a little later this morning to have a chat to. So it'll be good to catch up with them on a range of different topics that we're talking about right here on the Super Radio Network.
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15: Good morning, I'm Frank Bonacorso. Australia's first case of the deadly H5 bird flu in a little penguin has been confirmed on Victoria's Phillip Island. There are about 40,000 little penguins on Phillip Island, and the news comes days after the Victorian government announced a mass vaccination of the species. The vaccination program is due to begin on Monday, and Victoria's biodiversity officer, Dr. James Todd, says the infection has come at a crucial time for the penguin population.
16: These areas represent areas in which large numbers of species that are at risk from H5 congregate and aggregate, particularly over the coming spring, where large numbers of animals will be feeding and breeding.
15: Meanwhile, a fifth case of H5 bird flu has been confirmed in New South Wales following a positive test result from a deceased greater crested tern found at Snug Cove near Eden on the south coast. Police are searching for three men after an alleged assault and robbery at South Granville in Sydney's west. Emergency services were called to Pegler Avenue early this morning, where two men told investigators that three other males had allegedly stolen a sum of money from them. One of the victims was treated at the scene before being taken to hospital in a stable condition. Investigators are appealing for public assistance to locate three men believed to be aged in their 30s. South Korea's president has proposed talks with its northern neighbour on officially ending the war between the two that's technically still active. Lee Jae-myung suggested a multi-layered security system to avoid flare-ups along the country's de facto border known as the Demilitarized Zone, and offered to discuss practical ways of holding Pyongyang's nuclear ambitions. The two countries signed an armistice in 1953 but did not sign a peace treaty and have remained technically at war ever since. The federal member for the Riverina is pushing for veterinary students to receive support under the Commonwealth Practical Placements Program. Michael McCormack says many regional and rural veterinary students face financial hardship during their studies and need support. He says regional areas struggle to keep up with the demand for vets.
17: The government can pay for prac training, for physiotherapy, podiatry, other health courses. They should be looking at helping veterinary students, and certainly those at Charles Sturt University Wagga Wagga, which is training the best and brightest vet students, future veterinarians. And if there's one thing we need, it is veterinarians to look after the animals. In regional Australia, this is vital.
15: Hawaii's Big Island is facing a deluge of heavy rain as tropical storm Lala approaches with hurricane-force winds. Forecasts indicate it could intensify into a hurricane as it nears land. Authorities have warned the storm could prompt flooding and other hazardous conditions, and they've urged residents to take caution. Sport, and in NRL, Cronulla faces an uphill battle to make the top four after an upset loss to Canberra 24-20. Key Shark half Braden Trindle suffering a shoulder injury early in the game. Parramatta have upset North Queensland 32-30, and the Warriors were too good for the Broncos 40-6, but may have lost key half Luke Metcalf to a hamstring injury. In swimming, Dolphins Sam Short and Lani Pallister headlined a dominant night for Australia at the Pan Pacific Championships in California, claiming respective 400-metre freestyle titles in dominant fashion. With one day of competition remaining, the pair have claimed 7 of Australia's 26 pool medals, including 5 gold in events ranging from 200 to the 1500 metres. In cricket, Australia requires 67 more runs with 6 wickets in hand to avoid an innings defeat to Bangladesh after day 3 of the first test in Darwin. And in AFL, a second draw between Hawthorn and Collingwood in the space of a season, both sides scoring 13 goals apiece. In finance, oil is worth $82 a barrel, gold trading at $4,376 an ounce, one Australian dollar buying 70.85 US cents. 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We're heading for top temperatures of 19 degrees in the city, 17 in the west. Looking further ahead, cloudy with showers Sunday, Monday and Tuesday. At the moment in the city, it's 11 degrees, Bankstown 10, Penrith 11 and Richmond 9. That's the latest 2SM News. I'm Frank Bonacorso.

0: It's an old 60s reggae song by a band called The Paragons. It's called The Tide Is High. That's Blondie's version. They had the big hit version. Nobody really remembers The Paragons that well, but they did a good version of it. It's nice to have you with us. We're up and about together. It's Sunday morning. It's Dave Cochran here. Tony Vidray away today. Hopefully Tony's back next Sunday in the chair here and with you. This is something that's been happening for a while. There's been concerns in this area, and a lot of people are concerned about it and want some answers. Concerns about being raised about the standard of care in some of Australia's aged care facilities, with whistleblowers describing distressing conditions and systemic failures affecting vulnerable residents. According to those speaking out, there's problems in areas with elderly residents left waiting for assistance with essential needs, including hygiene, meals and mobility support. And according to those speaking out, chronic staff shortages are a major contributing factor. With too few workers on shift, care tasks are reportedly delayed or missed altogether, leaving some residents in uncomfortable or unsafe conditions for extended periods. And in some cases, staff say they are forced to prioritise urgent tasks while other essential care is left undone. Now, the reports also raise concerns about the emotional toll on both residents and workers. Whistleblowers describe aged care environments where staff feel overwhelmed and unable to provide the level of attention they believe residents deserve. This has led to frustration, burnout and high turnover, further worsening staff pressures. Now, families of residents are also said to be increasingly worried, with some raising concerns after noticing changes in their loved ones' well-being. These include signs of weight loss, reduced mobility, and a general decline in health that they believe may be linked to inconsistent care. What stands out most is the vulnerability of the people living in these facilities. Aged care residents often rely entirely on staff for their daily needs, and any breakdown in care can have serious consequences for their dignity, their health, and their safety. Now, the whistleblower account suggests that in some cases, the system is struggling to meet even its most basic obligations. And at this stage, calls for reform continue, with pressure mounting on providers and policymakers to address staffing levels, oversight and accountability within the sector, and without meaningful change, concerns about the quality and consistency of aged care are likely to persist. So concerns in an area where we really shouldn't be having concerns. In this area, these are the people that should be given the ultimate in care. If you'd like to have your say, give us a call on the open line, 13 12 69.
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1: This is 1269 2SM.

Yeah, yeah, she came through Young Talent Time. She was one of the alumni. Johnny Young, the man who put that all together. That's Sorrento Moon for Tina Arena. And some sad news during the week there, last couple of days, of the loss of Johnny Young. And I just wanted to pause for a moment, just talk about him. Wow, he's had some achievements. He was a very talented man that was quite unassuming, if you think about it. He had that success with the TV show Young Talent Time later in his life, which was on Channel 10. And really, for a while, they rivaled Countdown because they were both on a Sunday night. Countdown, the TV show on the ABC, had so much popularity, a lot of people tuning in to hear what the favourite songs were. But some other people who wanted it a little different would tune into Channel 10 across the country and watch Young Talent Time. And he was this very clean image, bright, happy show with songs that were no way at all offensive. Songs like, you know, young kids from the age of probably 6 to 8 to 10 to 12, right up to about 13, 14, singing songs like Up, Up and Away by the Fifth Dimension. And a chance for these kids to come through, a bit like the old Mickey Mouse Club, where they could come in, they could learn the craft of showbiz, learn being on camera, they could improve their singing and presentation styles, and they would reach an age where they move on. And we got people out of that, like Debbie Byrne, Jamie Redfern, who came through and went on to have their own huge success. And the man behind that is Johnny Young. It's a show that he presented and did a wonderful job. But if you backstep and look at his career, he's a performer himself who had number one hit songs like Step Back, you know, Carolyn, number one hit songs in the 60s on the chart. So very successful there. And then even wrote big hit songs. Like he wrote The Real Thing, which was a number one in 1969 for Russell Morris. So a very talented man. He took a foray into radio. He's from Western Australia. He's from Perth. He spent some time on radio as a breakfast announcer and a morning announcer, doing interviews, you know, a little later in life, and doing well from that. So Johnny Young, a really talented man who is, yeah, sadly lost to the world. But geez, some quite big achievements in the area of entertainment and music. So yeah, he will be lost, and we've got great memories of what he's left for us as his legacy. Coming up, Frank's not too far away. We've got the latest in news, and also we're talking to you on the open line, 13 12 69. This is the Travelling Wilburys.

0: Gee, they were good, weren't they? The five of them, superstars in the one band. And it all came off George Harrison just wanted a B-side for a song he'd written. And he gathered around thinking he might get a song, and it all came together. They all just happened to be in the right place at the right time and start writing together. And they wrote a couple of songs instead of one, and ended up saying, well, do you think we can get eight more out of this and we'll do an album? And that's the success they had with that, like the end of the line. I've been watching the football. Gee, there was some good ones. Thursday's game was awesome, wasn't it? Penrith versus the Roosters, and Roosters perched themselves up on the top. If they stay there, that'll get them as minor premiers this one. They've only got, is it three more weeks to go? And then we head towards the finals, so it's an exciting time at the moment. We've got a big game this afternoon. The Knights are playing against the Titans in a home game in what could be a rain-filled arena. It'll be interesting to see what that's like, because the Newcastle and Hunter area has rain forecast ahead for today. I think if you look at it, the Knights are going into the game as favourites, quite short favourites also, so they should win, but you can never predict. You just don't know, you know. The Titans could come in for an upset there and shake things up a bit. But, yeah, it's going to be very, very interesting times. We're watching it. We're seeing what's happening. And it is the important time of the year to see what happens. But I've got to say, just that Thursday game that I watched, I was surprised that the Roosters were able to do what they did against the Panthers. Their defence was so strong, keeping them out. So it was a very, very interesting game. And, of course, there's been some other big games on Friday and yesterday and right through to last night. So, yeah, that's the way it goes. We're getting some exciting stuff at the moment. Speaking of exciting stuff, that's the way we speak of Frank. Hello there, Frank. He's in the 2SM news room. He's getting set to get it all up to date for you with the latest in news and information from both here in Australia and around the world. It's coming up next here on the Super Radio Network.
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5: Good morning, I'm Frank Bonacorso. The Prime Minister and New South Wales Premier will today announce a gun buyback program which will see more than 250,000 guns surrendered and destroyed. New South Wales gun owners will pocket up to $10,000 under a scheme that four states and territories refuse to join. New South Wales Police will administer the scheme, which begins in November, with a second phase rolled out early next year. Both governments will share the costs of the scheme. Police are tackling a surge in youth crime across Sydney CBD amid fears they're powerless to take significant action against perpetrators. Roger Smith reports.
6: Sydney's Sunday Telegraph reports CCTV has captured one of the most serious incidents, with six teenagers rampaging through the Old Town Chinese restaurant in Haymarket and allegedly assaulting two staff members. There are also a number of social media videos showing teens taunting cops as they ride e-bikes along light rail tracks. Senior New South Wales police sources say because of their age, unless they're serial offenders or the offences are serious, many of the teens just receive a caution and are on their way. In Sydney, Roger Smith for Super Radio Network News.
5: Rescue workers in Indonesia have yet to reach the region closest to the epicentre of a powerful earthquake which struck off the east coast yesterday. The BBC's Jonathan Head reports at least 47 people were killed on the island of Flores.
7: A similar earthquake in the same area 34 years ago caused a tsunami that killed more than 2,000 people. This time, the sea was kinder. But the damage from the quake and repeated aftershocks is still severe. Indonesia's experienced search and rescue teams were deployed quickly, but with many roads blocked by landslides, it will take time to assess how badly villages in more remote areas have been affected. This region is living up to its reputation as a geologically volatile ring of fire.
5: Investigations are underway into two fires in Sydney's southwest, which sparked a number of evacuations. 30 people were evacuated from a unit block in Harris Street at Fairfield overnight following a blaze in a ground floor car park. Crews later attended a home in South Granville where the top floor of a two-storey house was well alight. Fire and Rescue says there were 15 evacuations from the building and neighbouring properties, and the upper floor of the home was destroyed by the blaze. A cultural ambassador has been honoured for her work in promoting Indigenous culture at the NAIDOC Awards. Rhoda Roberts was posthumously awarded the NAIDOC Lifetime Achievement Award at a function in Alice Springs overnight. She lost her battle to cancer earlier this year at the age of 66. Auntie Pat Turner was named NAIDOC Person of the Year. She was the first Indigenous woman to head a Commonwealth Government department. Turning to sport, and in NRL, Cronulla face an uphill battle to make the top four after an upset loss to Canberra, 24-20. Key Shark half Braden Trindle suffering a shoulder injury early in the game. Parramatta have upset North Queensland 32-30. The Warriors were too good for the Broncos 40-6, but may have lost key half Luke Metcalf to a hamstring injury. In cricket, Australia needs 67 more runs with 6 wickets in hand to avoid an innings defeat to Test Minnows Bangladesh after day 3 of the first test in Darwin. The home side struggled to 4 for 161 in their second innings. Bangladesh made 426 in their first dig. In AFL, a second draw between Hawthorn and Collingwood this season, both sides scoring 13 goals apiece. St Kilda were too good for Richmond. Geelong came from behind to defeat North Melbourne. Brisbane thrashed Gold Coast, while Melbourne demolished Port Adelaide. And in rugby, the Wallabies have celebrated a third consecutive test victory with a 56-17 hammering of Japan, taking the series 2-0. In finance, oil is worth $82 a barrel. Gold is currently trading at $4,376 an ounce. And one Australian dollar buying 70.85 US cents. 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Partly cloudy, high chance of showers, southerly winds becoming light in the evening. We're heading for top temperatures of 19 degrees in the city, 17 in the west. Looking further ahead, cloudy with showers Sunday, Monday and Tuesday. At the moment in the city, it's 11 degrees, Bankstown 10, Penrith 11 and Richmond 9. That's the latest 2SM News. I'm Frank Bonacorso.

She was really good friends with Paul Simon, sang a lot of backing vocals for him. She sang backing vocals for James Taylor, and Phoebe Snow became her own performer with that song there, which was featured on Paul McCartney's first solo album, McCartney. It's called Every Night. Great song for Phoebe Snow, wonderful singer. Here on the Super Radio Network, Dave Cochran sharing a Sunday brekkie show with you, in for Tony Vidray. Fingers crossed he's back with us next week. We'll look forward to having him back. Well, look, it was really proof this week at how dependent we are on, you know, our internet and our internet services when it comes to our lifestyle. You know, a lot of us are paying by card nowadays. A lot of us need our mobile phones. Well, with the major outage that we had this week, it did show how dependent we become on cards and phones to pay for everyday life. The global MasterCard problem left Australian shoppers unable to pay, businesses turning customers away, and plenty of people wondering whether carrying some cash might still be a good idea. Do you do that? Do you stow a little bit of cash away, Mark? You've got none on you. I've got to tell you, this is me, okay? And I'm a person who's come to tapping a card, so I do it quite a lot now, pretty much 90-95%. But when I was in America a few years ago, I bought a money clip, because money clips is the big way in America, because all your money is greenback, you know, and you put all your singles on the outside and things like that, so it's easy to do. So I'd got a nice leather money clip. It's a Harley money clip and that. So when I go for a ride on my motorbike, sure, I can tap everything, but I'm trying to think how much I would have in the money clip. It's not a lot. It might be $70. Okay, but it's $70 cash I can put my hand on in case something was to happen, or I was to go somewhere, or got stranded somewhere where I just needed a little cash, you know, not a lot. But yeah, I still have it with me. It's in my jacket wherever I go. So I wonder whether some people still default to having like a backup piece of cash with her in case something does go wrong with your plastic. Well, the major MasterCard outage, it caused chaos at checkouts across Australia yesterday afternoon, with payments suddenly being declined. Now, the problem wasn't that people didn't have money in their accounts. It was the payment system itself. MasterCard later confirmed that a scheduled system update caused transactions to be declined for a period before the problem was fixed. Shoppers in Sydney and other cities reported problems using cards and digital wallets. Businesses were left scrambling as customers tried repeatedly to pay, and some were told to use cash or try another card or come back later. And at one Sydney business, customers simply walked away because they couldn't complete their purchases. The Commonwealth Bank acknowledged the global MasterCard issue and suggested customers insert their card and select savings, allowing the transaction to go through the FPOS network instead. Down Detector recorded more than 1,700 reports by 3 o'clock yesterday, showing just how widespread the disruption had become. Australia's becoming increasingly cashless. Plenty of us leave home with nothing more than a phone or a card. Sometimes nowadays, even the younger ones don't even take the card, they just tap it off their phone. Have you seen that? Mm-hmm. You can tap from your phone now. Yeah, that's incredibly convenient until the technology stops working. Then you're in serious trouble. Now, MasterCard says the problem's now been resolved and its systems are operating normally. But after an afternoon of rejected payments and frustrated shoppers, I suspect a few Australians might be putting an emergency $20 note back in their wallet just to help them out in case of extreme emergency like that. We're talking to you on the open line. Our number is 13 12 69 across the Super Radio Network.

0: Aussie band called Ganga Jang, and they had some good songs. The other one was called Give Me Some Loving, which was a good hit of theirs. That's Sounds of Then. This is Australia. We're making our way through this Sunday morning here on the Super Radio Network.
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0: I tell you what, Michael, if you're getting home this time in the morning, you've had a very good night, Michael Bublé. He wants to go home. Hey, the latest news is coming up soon with Frank. We hear time and time again about fraud and misuse of funds when it comes to the NDIS. Well, an Adelaide man has been remanded in custody after being arrested at an airport. He's accused of involvement in an alleged $5 million fraud plot targeting the NDIS. Now, authorities say the arrest forms part of a wider investigation into suspected misuse of disability funding. It's alleged the man was attempting to travel when he was intercepted by law enforcement officers. He's since been charged and refused bail, with the court ordering he remains in custody while the matter proceeds. Now, the case is understood to involve claims that NDIS funds were improperly obtained through a coordinated scheme. While full details have not yet been tested in court, investigators allege the scale of the fraud could reach millions of dollars. Now, NDIS-related fraud has been an ongoing concern for authorities, with regulators and law enforcement agencies increasing scrutiny of providers, claims and financial arrangements. The system, which supports hundreds of thousands of Australians with disability, relies heavily on trust and accurate reporting. With what stands out is the tension between protecting a critical support system and ensuring it's not exploited. And when allegations of this size emerge, it not only triggers legal consequences, but it also raises broader questions about oversight and safeguards. And at this stage, the matter remains before the courts, and the man is entitled to the presumption of innocence until proven otherwise. And it just gives another black eye, doesn't it, to the thought of the NDIS system and what the NDIS system is supposed to be doing. You know, it's supposed to be assisting people, you know, it's supposed to be helping them in that area. But when you hear of some of the horror stories, and they truly are horror stories, of money that people are taking or gouging from the system, you know, that truly does give it that black eye. As I said, Frank's with us soon. We're going to catch up the latest news from the 2SM news desk, and then we'll continue to make our way through this Sunday breakfast show, and of course the open line, 13 12 69.
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9: Good morning, I'm Frank Bonacorso. The death toll in a massive earthquake in eastern Indonesia has risen to 47. The BBC's Jonathan Head reports the 7.7 magnitude quake triggered landslides that have blocked roads and disrupted communications.
10: The powerful tremors shook great chunks of concrete off the ferry terminal at the port in the largest town on Flores, sending passengers running in terror and tipping some waiting to board a ship into the sea. Communities across this large mountainous island were shaken out of their beds. People moved quickly to mount motorbikes and ride to higher ground. They remember the tsunami after a previous earthquake that killed more than 2,000 people. This time, the sea stayed calm, but the damage is still extensive.
9: A 27-year-old woman will appear in court today after an alleged stun gun attack at Caringbah in Sydney South. Joanne Elliott from police headquarters says a white SUV has been seized as investigations continue into the matter.
11: Emergency services were called to Carrara Road about 5:30 yesterday and found two men aged 23 and 45 who'd been allegedly assaulted. An electrical stun gun device was allegedly used during this assault and the men sustained minor injuries. However, neither required further medical treatment.
9: The New South Wales Education Department is under fire, with parents demanding a revision of social media policy amid fears kids are being put at risk. Sydney Sun Herald reports student photos can easily be mass harvested using artificial intelligence to produce sexualised, mocking or damaging depictions. 82% of all New South Wales public schools operate an active Facebook page, many of which share student images. The practice is also common amongst private schools. The Education Department says it's advised schools to take a risk-based approach when using images on social media. Pauline Hanson has blamed a woke agenda for a walkout of school students from classes across Australia last week. The ABC is reporting the One Nation leader used a firearms forum in Dubbo overnight to encourage parents to pull their children out of school if they're being brainwashed. She says left-wing teachers are to blame for brainwashing students.
12: You out there must ensure that our kids have been taught what is right. And if it's not, I encourage each and every one of you to go to the school, confront the teacher, confront the principal, drag your kids out of that school and say, you are not going to teach my child this rubbish.
9: Audio courtesy of the ABC. The first anniversary of the Bondi massacre will reportedly be marked with a large-scale candle artwork. The Sunday Telegraph reports the display will feature 5,000 clay vessels to illuminate Archer Park in December. It'll run through the Jewish holiday of Hanukkah while plans continue for a permanent memorial. Sport and in NRL, Cronulla have gone down at home to Canberra 24-20 and have potentially lost star half Braden Trindle with a dislocated shoulder. Parramatta sprung an upset 32-30 win over North Queensland at home, while the Warriors crushed the Broncos 40-6 at Lang Park but may have lost star half Luke Metcalf to a hamstring injury. In cricket, Australia still needs another 67 runs to make Bangladesh bat again after day three of the first test in Darwin. At stumps, the Australians are 4 for 161. Cameron Green unbeaten on 43, Alex Carey on 19. Bangladesh posting 426 in their first innings. In AFL, Hawthorn and Collingwood have played out their second draw of the season, scoring 13 goals apiece in a 92-all draw. St Kilda defeated Richmond, Geelong defeated North Melbourne, Melbourne demolished Port Adelaide, and Brisbane were too good for Gold Coast. And in rugby, Australia have won the Test Series 2-0 after turning it on in the second half to defeat Japan 56-17 in Townsville. In finance, oil is worth $82 a barrel, gold trading at $4,376 an ounce, one Australian dollar buying 70.8 US cents. 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We're heading for top temperatures of 19 degrees in the city, 17 in the west. Looking further ahead, cloudy with showers Monday and Tuesday, showers clearing on Wednesday. At the moment in the city, it's 11 degrees, Bankstown 10, Penrith 11 and Richmond 10. That's the latest 2SM News. I'm Frank Bonacorso.

0: So the Eagles had put out an album called Hotel California. It was massive. The album of their career. It was that good. Then they went back in the studio in 1979 to work on a follow-up, and that was problematic. What are we going to do to follow up? They had a song called The Long Run, which was pretty good. And then somebody brought that in. I can't tell you why. And Timothy B. Schmidt started singing it, and they said, we're all good now. We know we've got a big hit song. So they were really happy, and they knew, okay, The Long Run's going to be good. It's not going to be a Hotel California, but it's good to follow it up with. I can't tell you why. Timothy B. Schmidt on the bass and singing there. On the Super Radio Network, Sunday morning, Dave Cochran here with you. Hey, this is some good news. I know we've got some Queensland stations listening to us. It's great when we get some Queensland stories. Queensland's putting $93.1 million over the next 4 years into specialist mental health care inside emergency departments. Now, the plan will add 53 full-time equivalent specialist mental health nurses, and the areas covering Redcliffe, Redland, Hervey Bay, they're getting the first recruits this month. Also going north to Cairns, Nambour, Bundaberg, Rockhampton and Caboolture. They are recruiting at the moment. What makes sense is getting those nurses involved early. Emergency departments can involve long waits, noise and uncertainty. We've also seen violent incidents involving distressed patients and hospital staff. Now, some patients leave before receiving treatment, creating fears they could harm themselves or someone else. Now, the Health Minister, Tim Nicholls, says the nurses should improve care while giving other frontline clinicians more support. The government will spend $28.5 million annually after the first 4 years to maintain the service in Queensland. The program sits within a broader $394.4 million mental health and substance use investment. The aim? It sounds pretty straightforward. When somebody reaches an emergency department in a mental health crisis, we don't want them disappearing into a crowded waiting room. We want someone trained to recognise their distress, talk to them and keep them engaged with care. So great story there coming out of Queensland. Putting $93.1 million over the next 4 years into specialist mental health care inside emergency departments. It's the Super Radio Network.
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3: 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What? A load of garbage.
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certainly is a beautiful song from Don McLean, based on the life of Vincent van Gogh, that wonderful artist, that painting of his Starry, Starry Night. That is Vincent. Right across the Super Radio Network, it's a Sunday morning. It's Dave Cochran here with you. Hey, a reminder tonight, big night tonight. We love our Sunday night here. We start off with the 60s at 6 with David Wright. Dave will take you through, of course. What will the triple play be this week? What have we had? We've had the Beatles. We had the, you know, we've had Roy Orbison. I think we've had Elvis with a triple play. I wonder what you think it could be. I can tell you, I know. It's a bunch of long-haired guys that were very close to the Beatles. They're still going. They're still going, yeah, but that's the triple play tonight. Hey, we've got the 70s at 7 also with David Wright. And then from 8 o'clock tonight, it is the best of the Nightline. Some of the great moments we will relive from Cheryl and Darcy and this week with the best of the Nightline. That's your Sunday night right across the Super Radio Network.

0: Don't you dare. You lean back in the boat like that again. Too much water's coming in. Oh, you won't stop, will you? Mark's, he's rocking the boat here this morning. That's the Hughes Corporation from the 70s right across the Super Radio Network. Hey, still to come your way, we're going to take a look at electricity pricing. We'll have a look at that this morning. We've got an expert joining us from finder.com.au to have a chat about that. We're talking about dental hygiene. Not yours and mine, okay? It's not human. It's animal. And it's an area that we don't think about that much, do we, about our animals and their dental hygiene. So it's Dental Health Month for animals. We're going to have a talk about that after 9 o'clock this morning. We've got a very special guest joining us to have a chat about that because, yeah, as I said, we don't think about our animals and their dental health. And also a little later on, something else that we're talking about, it's going on. A lot of people, some people do it. Maybe one of your friends is vaping. What do you think of this whole vaping thing? Would you do it? Look, I've never smoked in my life, so I'm not a smoker as such. And then I think to myself, would I ever consider vaping? And I think, why would you? You're actually putting chemicals in that you don't... What's in the chemicals? Do you know? I think it's even more a mystery than nicotine. You know, I'm putting a cigarette into your body. But, hey, there's a lot of people... You're listening right now. Maybe you're vaping as we talk. We're going to find out. We've got an expert talking to us about vapes. That's coming up part of National Science Week. We'll do that. That's coming up a little later on this morning here on the Super Radio Network.
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7: What would your F-150 adventure be? 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
1: Good morning, I'm Frank Bonacorso. A gun buyback program which will see more than 250,000 guns surrendered and destroyed will be announced by the Prime Minister and New South Wales Premier today. The first phase begins on November the 2nd with payments of up to $1,000 for licence holders in possession of handguns, shotguns and rifles above the new legal limits. The second phase will begin early next year and offer compensation of as much as $10,000 for higher value firearms. Dozens of people had to be evacuated in two dwelling fires in Sydney's west and southwest overnight. Roger Smith reports.
2: Around 6 p.m, emergency services received reports of a blaze in the ground floor car park of a unit block in Harris Street at Fairfield. 30 people were evacuated from the building, while firefighters brought the blaze under control. Hours later, crews went to a home in Mond Street at South Granville, where the top floor of a two-storey home was well alight. 15 people were evacuated from the home and nearby buildings. The second floor of the home was destroyed. Meantime, police are investigating a suspicious shop fire at Campsie in Sydney Southwest. A member of the public was able to extinguish the fire prior to the arrival of Fire and Rescue New South Wales. In Sydney, Roger Smith for Super Radio Network News.
1: Authorities say at least 47 people have died after a powerful earthquake struck the eastern coast of Indonesia. Residents in the quake-sensitive region have described yesterday's earthquake as the strongest and longest they've experienced. South Korea's president has proposed talks with its northern neighbour on officially ending the war between the two that's technically still active. Lee Jae-myung suggested a multi-layered security system to avoid flare-ups along the country's de facto border, known as the demilitarized zone, and offered to discuss practical ways of holding Pyongyang's nuclear ambitions. The two countries signed an armistice in 1953 but did not sign a peace treaty and have remained technically at war ever since. Most first home buyers already know this, but it's now official. It's the worst time to be a first home buyer in at least 56 years. Sydney's Sunday Telegraph reports new figures show soaring debt, high interest and minimal wages growth have created the most challenging buying conditions since price records began in 1970. The study found an average income earner purchasing a median price capital city home needs to spend 10 times their wages to get into the market. An extensive search for missing bushwalker Lily Hooper has entered a fifth day in the New South Wales Southern Highlands. The 18-year-old was last seen on Wednesday morning leaving home in Oakdale in Sydney's southwest. A car was later found near the Bonampic walking trail in the Nadai National Park. District Acting Inspector Benjamin Carey says she would have had to negotiate some difficult terrain.
3: The terrain out there is extremely rugged, very large escarpments, gorges, thick vegetation, creeks, very challenging for our searching teams.
1: In NRL, Cronulla have paid a heavy price in their 24-20 loss at home to Canberra, with key half Braden Trindle going down early with a dislocated shoulder. Parramatta have helped open the door to the last remaining final spot with an upset 32-30 win over North Queensland at home. While the Warriors lost star half Luke Metcalf to a hamstring injury in their 40-6 demolition of the Broncos at Lang Park. In cricket, Australia have a mountain to climb if they're to save the first test against Bangladesh in Darwin. At stumps on day three, the home side are 4 for 161 in their second innings, still trailing the visitors by 67 runs. In AFL, Hawthorn and Collingwood have played out a 92-all draw, their second lock score of the season. Elsewhere, Winston St Kilda over Richmond, Geelong beat North Melbourne, Brisbane thrashed Gold Coast and Melbourne demolished Port Adelaide. And in rugby, Australia have hammered Japan 56-17 to register a rare third consecutive victory. In finance, oil is worth $82 a barrel, gold trading at $4,376 an ounce, and one Australian dollar buying 70.8 US cents. 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Partly cloudy, high chance of showers, southerly winds becoming light in the evening. We're heading for top temperatures of 19 degrees in the city, 17 in the west. Looking further ahead, cloudy with showers Monday and Tuesday, showers clearing on Wednesday. At the moment in the city, it's 11 degrees, Bankstown 10, Penrith 11 and Richmond 10. That's the latest 2SM News. I'm Frank Bonacorso.

from the movie The Man from Hong Kong, and it featured George Lazenby, the one-time Aussie Bond. He was in the movie, and that is Blowing It All Sky High. British Jigsaw is the name of the band. Around about 1974 it came out. It is a Sunday morning. Hi, Dave Cochran here. Tony Vidray back with you next week. I'll be looking around for some stories around Queensland, because we're on some of the Queensland stations also this morning. They say Queensland drivers are now facing some of the highest traffic fines in Australia as authorities double down on enforcement in response to a rising road toll. Now, the latest figures highlight a system that is increasingly focused on deterrence, with penalties for common offences sitting well above those in other states. Speeding, mobile phone use while driving, failing to wear a seatbelt, they are all attracting significant financial penalties in Queensland, with some offences carrying fines that can quickly escalate into the thousands once demerit points and licence suspensions are factored in. The approach reflects a broader push to change driver behaviour through harsher consequences. And officials argue the strategy is necessary given ongoing concerns about road safety. And despite long-term education campaigns and enforcement efforts, the state's road toll has continued to climb, prompting renewed pressure on authorities to take stronger action. Now, the government maintains that tougher fines are a key part of reducing risk driving habits. And while some support the tougher stance as a necessary step to save lives, others argue the penalties are becoming excessive and disproportionately impact everyday motorists. There's also ongoing debate about whether fines alone are enough to address the underlying causes of dangerous driving, such as distraction, fatigue and road conditions. For Queensland's penalties, they're now widely regarded as the strictest in Australia, raising questions about consistency across state borders and whether a unified national approach to road fines should be considered. For drivers who travel interstate, the differences can be significant and sometimes confusing. Now, authorities say enforcement will continue to intensify, particularly in high-risk areas and during peak travel periods. With the road toll still a major concern, further policy changes have not been ruled out, including expanded use of cameras and targeted policing operations. But for now, Queensland motorists are being urged to take extra care on the roads as the financial and legal consequences of even minor mistakes continue to grow. Yep, they'll hit you. They'll hit you in the hip bottom pocket there. And that's where, is it a case of they're actually saving you and saving a life, or it's revenue? Revenue almost looks like being an equal factor in that one there, most definitely for our Queensland listeners. Here on the Super Radio Network, this is Paul Young.

0: It's Paul Young. It's Every Time You Go Away from the 80s. And that was originally done by another act. Do you know which other act did that? 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
1: No.
0: You don't?
1: I'm trying to think.
0: Hall & Oates. It's written by Daryl Hall. That's an old Hall & Oates song, Every Time You Go Away. Here on the Super Radio Network, good morning.
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3: 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And if they handle it the way they handle it today on Monday, you've stuck a pin in it. 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So well done to Adam Dewey and Benji Marshall.
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0: Boy, she could sing. Great voice, the late Irene Cara. She had a massive hit and an Academy Award for Fame, and then followed up the year later with that song there, Flashdance. What a feeling. Hey, interesting to see we've got the northern summer in Europe at the moment in the northern hemisphere, and some of the areas have been impacted by wildfires. What stands out most is the authorities in France have now arrested hundreds of people on suspicion of deliberately starting a series of wildfires in France. It's the kind of news that immediately raises more questions than answers, especially given how intense and widespread the fires have become. From what I've read, the fires have been tearing through dry, heat-affected regions, with emergency services stretched as they try to contain multiple outbreaks at once. The conditions on the ground sound extreme: high temperatures, strong winds, and landscapes already vulnerable from prolonged dry spells. Now, the arrests suggest investigators believe at least some of the blazes may not have been accidental. That changes the tone of the entire situation. Wildfires are already devastating enough when caused by natural conditions, but the idea of deliberate ignition, that adds a different layer of concern and anger for affected communities. I keep thinking about the firefighters and local residents who've been dealing with this in real time. Evacuations, property loss, constant uncertainty seem to have become part of daily life in the affected areas. And even with when crews managed to contain one fire, another can break out nearby, making it feel like a never-ending cycle. Now, officials across the region are still trying to piece together the full picture, and it's not yet clear how many separate fires may be linked to the same suspect or whether the other causes are also being investigated. But the arrest signals that authorities are treating at least part of this as a criminal matter rather than just a natural disaster. For now, people in the affected regions are left waiting, watching the skies, following evacuation orders, and hoping the worst of the fires can finally be brought under control. So, as we say, the worst thing ever to be dealing with fires, but to know there's a human hand involved. Can you imagine that? What kind of thinking goes through your mind? You know that, I'm going to get my thrills by starting fires, and then I just step back and watch and see all the damage or what can happen out of this. That's some serious mental issues there, people involved in doing that. You just can't get your head around the fact of why they would do that. Hey, just a reminder to you, Sunday night tonight, big Sunday night here. We've got the 60s at 6 and the 70s at 7 with David Wright coming your way. That's always fun, and a great trip as we kick a can along memory lane with him. And then from 8 o'clock, we have the best of the Nightline. Some of the great stories, some of the great features from Cheryl and Darcy's Nightline, which was all this week right here in Newcastle on 2HD. So you get to share those with you, including the bedtime story, which many people love. That's coming up later on tonight on the Super Radio Network.
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3: 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What a load of garbage. 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

0: to be announced by the Prime Minister and New South Wales Premier today begins on November the 2nd with payments of up to $1,000 for licence holders in possession of handguns, shotguns and rifles above the new legal limits. The One Nation leader has told News 24 everyday Australians are being targeted needlessly.
1: You know, they're saying because they've got more than four guns, handing you guns will pay, you know, pay for it. That's not the whole point. You know, people can only fire one gun at a time. So these are law-abiding citizens that have lost their guns or are going to lose them. And then again, why should the taxpayer be paying for this as well? We're talking about over $1 billion, so I think it's wrong.
0: Aviation experts say the latest near misses at Sydney Airport have eroded trust in the aviation sector. The Australian Transport Safety Bureau is investigating the third runway near miss at Sydney Airport in the past few weeks. Swinburne aviation expert Salim Hijassin says an erosion of confidence in the sector can influence travel behaviour.
2: Aviation is indeed a very complex system, and there are so many variables and stakeholders at play, whether it's air traffic control, airlines, airports, ground handlers, and then of course we have weather, which is out of our control.
0: The United Arab Emirates has blamed Iran for attacking a ship from the state-owned Abu Dhabi oil company while it was transiting the Strait of Hormuz. No one was injured. It's the latest in a series of incidents in the strategic waterway at the centre of the Iran-US conflict. Police in Morocco have prevented hundreds of people from attempting a second mass break-in into Spain's North African territory of Ceuta. The incident comes 2 weeks after tens of thousands of young migrants illegally entered the city. On Saturday, the Moroccan authorities intercepted 100 people, mostly from sub-Saharan Africa. Sydney's West is facing a major population surge, and a long-term vision is helping support future employment centres. There's expected to be a 59% increase in Western Sydney jobs over the next two decades. Mayor of Blacktown City Council, Brad Bunting, says it's underpinned industrial development and emerging economic centres and Western Sydney Airport.
3: Great to see that the state government has then identified that we need more jobs here in Western Sydney. We have land out here to be able to dedicate to industrial land, so more jobs closer to people where they live is an important thing, and I thank the state government for recognising that. Not just putting houses out here, but bringing jobs as well.
0: Turning to sport, and in NRL, Cronulla have gone down at home to Canberra 24-20 and have potentially lost star half Braden Trindle with a dislocated shoulder. Parramatta sprung an upset 32-30 win over North Queensland at home, while the Warriors crushed the Broncos 40-6 at Lang Park, but may have lost star half Luke Metcalf to a hamstring injury. In cricket, Australia still needs another 67 runs to make Bangladesh bat again after day three of the first test in Darwin. At stumps, the Australians are 4 for 161. Cameron Green unbeaten on 43, Alex Carey on 19. Bangladesh posted 426 in their first innings. In AFL, Hawthorn and Collingwood have played out their second draw of the season, scoring 13 goals apiece in a 92-all tie. St Kilda defeated Richmond 94-45 at the MCG. Geelong staged a major comeback to defeat North Melbourne, while Melbourne demolished Port Adelaide by 76 points, and Brisbane were too good for Gold Coast 95-53. And in rugby, Australia turned it on in the second half to defeat Japan 56-17 in Townsville. In finance, oil is worth $82 a barrel. Gold is currently trading at $4,376 an ounce, and one Australian dollar buying 70.85 US cents. 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Partly cloudy, high chance of showers, southerly winds becoming light in the evening. We're heading for top temperatures of 19 degrees in the city, 17 in the west. Looking further ahead, cloudy with showers Monday and Tuesday, showers clearing on Wednesday. At the moment in the city, it's 11 degrees, Bankstown 10, Penrith 11 and Richmond 9. That's the latest 2SM News. I'm Frank Bonacorso.

0: Newcastle and the Hunter Valley's 2HD. Hey, Bathurst. Hello. Good morning, Bathurst. BSFM, we are with you. And also, we are with you in Broken Hill this morning. And, of course, Alice Springs. Nice to have your company across the Super Radio Network. Interesting to see. I've been following the reports coming out of the NRL. And it's interesting how what's going to happen with the league there and the big push to get a 20th team in there. The proposal is for a co-ownership model where multiple stakeholders could share in the ownership of a new franchise. Now, it's a significant shift from the traditional single ownership structure that has defined rugby league clubs for decades, and it immediately raises questions about how it would actually work in practice. Now the idea is being explored as a way to make expansion more financially viable. Launching a new team is expensive, and the NRL appears to be looking for ways to spread that cost and risk across investors, potentially including private backers, existing clubs, and other commercial partners. The goal is to ensure the 20th team can be established without placing too much strain on any single entity. What stands out is how this could reshape the business side of the sport. Rugby league clubs have traditionally been deeply tied to local identity and singular ownership models, so introducing shared control across investors, potentially including private backers, existing clubs and other commercial partners. Now, the goal is to ensure the 20th team can be established without placing too much strain on the single entity. I keep thinking about how this might affect fans and existing clubs. Expansion always brings excitement, but also concern about dilution of talent, scheduling pressure, and financial balance across the league. A co-ownership model adds another layer of complexity, especially if multiple parties have differing priorities for how a new club should be run. Now, officials are still working through the details, and it's not yet clear how governance would be structured or how voting rights and control would be divided among stakeholders. But the fact that the NRL is seriously considering this approach signals how determined it is to push ahead with expansion in a rapidly evolving sporting and commercial landscape. For now, clubs, investors and fans are left waiting, watching how the proposal develops and wondering what a co-owned 20th team could ultimately mean for the future of the game. We wait, we watch and we see. Here on the Super Radio Network, good morning.
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0: and her wonderful voice. That's Dave Stewart with Annie Lennox. Sweet Dreams Are Made of This. That is the Eurythmics. And wow, that sort of shook off the cobwebs of disco and punk and all of that. And it gave us a new direction for a new decade of the 80s. Good to hear. Hey, listen, I've got a special guest joining me around about 15 minutes from now. So this is going to be good. We're going to have a talk about electricity prices, where we're at electricity prices at the moment, what's happening, what's the future for electricity prices? Are they just going to continue to soar and get higher and higher? What role will solar play in that? You know, is solar your next option for looking at cheaper electricity and power and energy needs? We're going to be talking to an expert from finder.com.au about that. That is coming up around about 15 minutes from now. We've got the latest news. Roger's with us this morning, so Roger will give us the latest news from the 2SM news desk. And a reminder, tonight being a Sunday night, really good. Dave Wright does a great job. He thoroughly goes through the record library, comes out with some songs from that decade that is the 60s, and he'll just roll out some great songs for you between 6 and 7 tonight as part of the 60s at 6. And then he does it again with the 70s. He gets the KTEL selector out, goes through the old vinyl KTEL albums, you know, things like Scorcher and Ripper, and he'll play some great songs in the 70s for you. Then it's Cheryl and Darcy with the Best of the Nightline.
1: When she said to me, "Your son has cancer," my world just fell apart. It was a nightmare. He didn't want to get out of bed. He just felt miserable. The Starlight Captains were doing their rounds and they knocked on our door. By the end of that first meeting, my son was basically in tears of laughter.
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0: 2024, the Albanese and New South Wales government shouldn't be targeting gun owners because of Bondi.
1: The whole issue was radical Islam. That's what it was about. It wasn't about the guns. You know, they could go out there, they had a bomb in their car, they're actually going to probably use other means to murder those people. So stop attacking law-abiding Australians. We've got one of the tightest gun licences in this country. So they're heading down the wrong path.
0: Australia's first case of the deadly H5 bird flu in a fairy penguin has been confirmed on Victoria's Phillip Island. There are about 40,000 fairy penguins on the island. The news comes days after the Victorian government announced a mass vaccination of the species. The program's due to begin on Monday. Victoria's Biodiversity Officer Dr. James Todd says the infection has come at a crucial time for the penguin population.
2: These areas represent areas in which large numbers of species that are at risk from H5 congregate and aggregate, particularly over the coming spring, where large numbers of animals will be feeding and breeding.
0: Meanwhile, a fifth case of H5 bird flu has been confirmed in New South Wales following a positive test result from a deceased greater crested tern found at Snug Cove near Eden on the south coast. A woman will appear in court today after an alleged stun gun attack at Caringbah in Sydney South. Joanne Elliott from police headquarters says two men aged 23 and 45 sustained minor injuries after allegedly being assaulted late yesterday afternoon.
3: A short time later, police arrested a 27-year-old woman at a unit complex nearby. She was taken to Sutherland Police Station where she's been charged with assault occasioning actual bodily harm in company and defray. She's been refused bail to appear before Bail Division Court today.
0: There's an unusual development in the debate about alleged rorts in the immigration and refugee system, with at least 230 citizens of the United Kingdom applying for asylum in Australia in the last year. Sunday's Sydney Sun Herald reports there were also 105 protection and visa refusals being contested by UK citizens at the end of June, with 87 of them launched in the last 12 months. The Department of Home Affairs believes British and Irish people are being encouraged to apply for asylum by migration agents as a backdoor to stay in Australia longer. Turning to sport, and in NRL, Cronulla have paid a heavy price in their 24-20 loss at home to Canberra, with key half Braden Trindle going down early with a dislocated shoulder. Parramatta have helped open the door to the last remaining final spot with an upset 32-30 win over North Queensland, while the Warriors lost star half Luke Metcalf to a hamstring injury in their 40-6 demolition of the Broncos. In cricket, Australia have a mountain to climb if they're to save the first test against Bangladesh in Darwin. At stumps on day three, the home side were 4 for 161 in their second innings, still trailing the visitors by 67 runs after Bangladesh compiled 426 in their first dig. In AFL, Hawthorn and Collingwood have played out a 92-all draw, their second lock score of the season. Elsewhere, wins to St Kilda over Richmond, Geelong beat North Melbourne, Brisbane thrashed the Gold Coast, and Melbourne demolished Port Adelaide. And in rugby, Australia hammered Japan 56-17 to register a rare third consecutive victory. In finance, oil is worth $82 a barrel. Gold currently trading at $4,376 an ounce. And one Australian dollar is buying 70.85 US cents. 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Partly cloudy with a high chance of showers, southerly winds becoming light in the evening. We're heading for top temperatures of 19 in the city, 17 in the west. Looking further ahead, cloudy with showers Monday and Tuesday, showers clearing on Wednesday. At the moment in the city, it's 13 degrees, 12 at Bankstown, 12 at Penrith, 11 degrees at Richmond. That's the latest. To SM News, I'm Roger Smith.

New South Wales Premier will announce the plan today, under which more than a quarter of a million firearms will be surrendered and destroyed. But the One Nation leader says her party won't be supporting it. The buyback strategy comes in the wake of the Bondi massacre. Senator Hanson has told News

0: Poor Jennifer Warne, she always ended up with a guy with a gruff voice, didn't she? It was Up Where We Belong from An Officer and a Gentleman. That one was with Joe Cocker. That one there with Bill Medley from the Righteous Brothers. Both of them, big hit songs. That's I've Had the Time of My Life from Dirty Dancing. It's Dave Cochran sharing this Sunday morning with you. Great to have your company. Coming up in a matter of moments, my first guest joining me this afternoon to have a chat about our electricity prices, the future of power and energy prices, and joining us from finder.com.au. We'll do that after this.
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2: Had enough of being lied to, a terrible budget, a really terrible budget. Now they're tripping over themselves to change it. We have, we've had a gutful, and I think they've twigged. Took them a while.
1: Taking on the big issues and the stories that matter to you.
3: Now, Bowen's office says the overseas travel was necessary to strengthen international partnerships and position Australia as renewable energy superpower. What a load of garbage.
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0: Yep, power bills, they are biting again, and for millions of Australian households, there seems to be no escaping the squeeze. Finder's new 2026 energy report has found almost half of Australians say their electricity bill has climbed over the past year. That's more than 10 million people paying more just to keep the lights on. The average quarterly electricity bill is now sitting at around $394, while almost one in five Aussies say their bill is much higher than it was a year ago. And even households with solar aren't necessarily laughing all the way to the bank. Some are saying big, but they're saving big, but others say their system hasn't delivered what they expected. Now, a surprising number don't even know what they're being paid for, the excess power they send back into the grid. So are we paying more than we need to? How often should we be shopping around for a better electricity deal? And is a home battery now becoming the missing piece of the solar puzzle? Joining us for Sunday morning, utilities expert at Finder, Mariam Gabaji. Mariam, good morning to you. Thanks for giving us some time.
12: Yeah, good morning. How are you going?
0: So happy to have you there. Now, Mariam, almost half of Australians say their electricity bill has increased in the past year. What's driving these increases, and is there any relief in sight?
12: Yes, absolutely. So we've seen energy bills creep up year on year for the last few years. And the real reason is what's happening in the market. And then you have providers also increasing their rates. This usually happens around the 1st of July. And then you have those peak seasonal periods. So during winter and summer, where you end up using a lot more energy in your home and you end up, you know, paying more. The second bit is that energy rebates have ended from the government, from the, a lot of, from the state governments as well. So people have started noticing that bills creep up more, especially this year.
0: I mentioned the average quarterly bill's now about $394.40. For families already battling groceries, mortgages, rent and insurance, how serious has electricity affordability become now?
12: Yeah, hardship is definitely a big concern. In fact, our report also found that 20% have gone without heating or cooling due to the cost, which is quite a shocking number given, you know, it does lead to medical issues and all of that. So, yeah, people are really struggling to pay.
0: Now, we can't control wholesale electricity prices, but there are things that we can control. What are the three things listeners should check on their power bill today, do you think?
12: So first thing is understanding your power bill and what you're actually paying for. So it's there are two components, the usage rate and the supply charge. Usage is how much you're paying for electricity, and the supply charge is the daily cost of being connected to the grid. So having an understanding of that and the type of plan you're on is good. You can always call your energy retailer because energy is quite confusing, and they can help you understand exactly what type of plan you're on. For example, you've got some households that are that pay the same rate for electricity no matter what time of day it is. Other households that might be on a time of use tariff where you might be paying more for electricity during peak hours but less during off-peak hours. And having that understanding will help you shift your energy use as well. And our report found that 28% don't monitor their energy usage at all.
0: Is there anything in loyalty anymore, you know, or should we be doing ourselves a favour and comparing electricity retailers rather than staying loyal to the same company for years?
12: Yeah, the loyalty tax is quite high. So my best tip is to compare plans at least once a year to see if you're still getting a better, if you're still getting the best deal. If not, shifting providers, you could sign up online. It doesn't take that long because what they do is when you sign up to your new energy retailer, data will take care of everything in the back end. So switching is actually easier than you think, and it could save you hundreds of dollars.
0: Staying loyal and not moving and you know, not looking towards maybe getting a better deal, is that basically just customer apathy? You know, knowing many of us complain about the bill, but we never actually change providers. Is it just apathy that's led to that?
12: It's a few things. It's you're setting and forgetting about your bill because sometimes you have direct debit set up. You're not really looking at your energy bill every month or every quarter, so you don't realize till the very end sometimes how much more you've paid. And third, it's just people have told us that they find energy quite complicated, and that stops them from shopping around. And again, there's also that brand loyalty. Sometimes you stick with the larger providers because you know them and you've heard of them, and you're a bit risk averse to shift to the smaller providers. But it's the same electricity, same gas. So, you know, you can shift around, and there is a 10-day cooling off period when you do sign up in case you change your mind, and then you can always switch around. It's quite easy.
0: Mariam, is setting and forgetting, like you just said there, is that really just hurting ourselves?
12: Yeah, it is, because there's a couple of interesting things. Sometimes, if you don't know how much you're paying, you won't be able to action things straight away. So, you know, if you're looking at your bill and your budget finances at the end of the year and you realize, oh, I've paid too much for energy throughout the year, you would have missed your chance of doing something about it. Second is sometimes there can be issues in your bill. Sometimes your meter reading is wrong. For example, I've been overcharged for gas, and I wouldn't have known that if I hadn't gone, oh, why have I paid so much for my quarterly gas bill this quarter? So, yeah, just being aware of how much you're paying and then looking at the first page of your electricity bill as well, can show you if your own provider has a cheaper plan to offer. A lot of people miss that information out as well.
0: Let's talk solar. More than a quarter of solar owners say the experience has been disappointing. Why aren't some households getting the savings that they were promised?
12: It depends on how your installation process is carried, which is why you should always go with accredited solar installers. It depends on where you're living or the roof, for example. You know, if it's in too much of shade, the solar might not be generating enough power. During cloudy days, it might not be doing enough. And if you're using too much energy during nighttime and you don't have a home battery, it might not be giving you the returns. And we also know that feed-in tariffs have dropped dramatically over the last few years. So you're not getting as much for sending energy back into the grid as you used to back in the day.
0: Now, almost a third of solar owners don't know their feed-in tariff, and 45% receive 5 cents per kilowatt hour or less. How important is that rate, and should solar customers be shopping around too?
12: Yes, it's always good to compare, but the standard now is that the feed-in tariffs are quite low throughout the market. So that doesn't make as big a difference unless you should look at the feed-in tariff, but you should also look at the usage rate and supply charges. You shouldn't go for the highest feed-in tariff, because if you end up paying more for your usage rate, it kind of will counteract. This is why a lot of people are now considering home batteries, especially with the federal rebate around as well, which makes it cheaper to get a home battery and then store solar power for later in the day.
0: Well, nearly three quarters of solar owners don't regret installing it, but 30% wish they'd installed a battery at the same time. Has the economics of home batteries finally started to stack up? And is it a case of, if you're going to get solar, you better get that battery?
12: Again, it depends household to household. The best thing you can do is speak to a solar installer, work out the math if it works for your household, because it depends on the type of the battery size you need, what solar panels you have installed, and how it all works together. So if you are investing in solar and a battery right now, it's just worth doing your research and comparing your options. But yes, the costs have gone down. There are rebates on offer that can help you reduce the upfront cost of your solar package.
0: On the radio here, we cover a really wide footprint around the country. For people in regional and rural Australia, are there extra challenges when it comes to electricity prices, retailer choice, and getting value from solar for them?
12: Yeah, so solar would be quite beneficial. So around that area, I think it depends on who your distributor is. So sometimes the prices can be a little bit higher because it takes more to supply energy to those areas. So again, it works or depend regardless of where you are living, just to explore your options in terms of installing solar and work out how much the cost is and how much you're paying for energy right now as well. So when you use, for example, you can go to Finder to use the solar payback calculator to do the maths specific to your household to see if it's worth installing or not.
0: With the 2026 energy report that Finder has prepared, as we look ahead now, and say we would look at a five-year overview, what do you think the next 5 years holds for us with our energy and electricity needs?
12: So our report did find that 48% expect their energy bills to be high in 12 months. So I think the general consensus is that people don't expect their energy bills to come down.
0: Yeah,
12: so it's, again, just making sure you understand what you're paying for. You shop around, you compare plans, because you can't control the wholesale energy market, but you can control what's happening in your household. So just making those choices, doing your research, it takes a bit of work, but it does pay off because it's hundreds and thousands overall if you look at the five-year picture.
0: Great takeaway message there for us. Start to shop around. Thank you, Mariam, for giving us some time this morning. We look forward to talking to you in the future.
12: Yeah, thank you so much. Have a good day.
0: There you go. Utilities expert at finder.com.au, Mariam Gabaji, joining us today and giving us some great insight there to that 2026 energy report that finder.com.au has prepared and some great advice, I believe, which is it's time for you and me to start shopping around for the best deal we can get for our energy needs, and we're only going to be helping ourselves and our wallet or purse. That's what we've got to look at, and we've got to be mindful with all the other influences around us, with fuel pricing, with the cost of living prices, or with your mortgage, if you've got that, and other areas. Yep, start shopping around. Here we are with you for a Sunday morning on the Super Radio Network.
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3: The federal and New South Wales governments are putting $2.5 billion of taxpayer money, yours, into Tomago Aluminium. Is that the way to run the economy, is it? You force prices of power to go through the roof. Manufacturers are just about to shut the doors because of it. But then you come in and you find $3 billion to prop it up. And what happens in 2030? We need to prop it up again, do we?
13: Chris Smith.
3: 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Weird. And Bowen goes on and on about the renewable future. 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
3: Go ahead, Shane.
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13: Join the Castle of Common Sense, weekdays from 9.
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in Australia at the moment. He's on The Voice, doing a great job too. Mondays and Tuesday nights, I think it's on. Finding some new talent. The promos are pretty good because you don't know what the hell they're talking about, but this surprise looks and, oh, it's like the best thing ever. So it draws you in and I'm thinking, maybe I need to watch that. What is it? But I just hope it doesn't disappoint me. I don't want to be disappointed. That's Hazard. That never disappoints you. That is Richard Marx here on the Super Radio Network.

0: It's the Bee Gees. They wrote that one for Otis Redding, but sadly he died. He died before they had a chance to give it to him, but they wrote it in the style, they believe his style, to love somebody. That is the Bee Gees, one of their all-time classics, here on the Super Radio Network. Coming up soon, we're going to have a talk. As I said to you earlier this morning, we often, you know, we're concerned about our own dental health hygiene and what we need to do for our teeth, but we don't quite often think about our animals, especially our dogs and that. It is Dental Health Month. We're going to talk to our pet stock vet, Melanie, in a matter of moments about the importance of dental hygiene for our animals.
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2: Had enough of being lied to, a terrible budget, a really terrible budget. Now they're tripping over themselves to change it. We have, we've had a gutful, and I think they've tweaked. Took them a while.
1: Taking on the big issues and the stories that matter to you.
3: Now, Bowen's office says the overseas travel was necessary to strengthen international partnerships and position Australia as renewable energy superpower. What a load of garbage.
1: This is 2SM.
4: 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And what don't we know yet? Science helps us move beyond opinions and towards evidence that gives us answers to these questions. 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
0: Nice to have you with us for a Sunday morning. This week, Dental Health Week for pets. And while many of us are good at booking our own dental appointments, our furry family members are often a little more neglected when it comes to oral care. Veterinarians are warning that dental disease is one of the most common health issues in cats and dogs across Australia, and it often goes unnoticed until it becomes painful, expensive and serious. From bad breath, that's more than just doggy smell, to gum disease, tooth decay, and even infections that can affect the heart and kidneys, pet dental health is about much more than just a clean smile. The good news? A lot of it is preventable with the right care at home and regular vet checks. So what should pet owners be looking out for? How often should we be brushing our pet's teeth? And are dental treats and toys actually doing what they claim? Joining us now, Dr. Melanie Hill, pet stock veterinarian. Melanie, good morning and thank you for giving us some time.
12: Oh, good morning to you too, Dave.
0: Yeah.
12: It's a pleasure.
0: Now, Dental Health Week for pets, it's a great reminder. How common is dental disease in dogs and cats in Australia, and why is it such a hidden problem?
12: Yeah, well, it's actually Dental Health Month is August around Australia, and dental health is a really big problem in dogs and cats that really does go unnoticed a lot of the time. There's about 80% of dogs and cats over the age of three actually have some form of dental disease, and as you did mention, it does cause other problems with heart health, kidney health, not to mention pain as well, and can also be linked to things like behavioural concerns like anxiety also.
0: Now, a lot of owners think bad breath is normal for pets. Now, what are the early warning signs that something more serious is going on in a pet's mouth?
12: Yeah, well, bad breath definitely shouldn't be considered normal, and that can be an early indicator of dental problems. But interestingly, sometimes there aren't any specific things that owners notice. So that's where it is really important to make sure that you're getting your regular vet checks with your local vet, because sometimes there's early things that we can notice, like red gums or swollen gums, that might be an indicator of some problems. It can also be helpful to kind of watch your pet as they chew, because sometimes you'll notice that they're just chewing on one side of their mouth, which can indicate that there's the other side is sore.
0: Yeah, my producer here, Mark, just wrote on a sign and held it up. In humans, bad breath is better than no breath at all. That doesn't help, Mark. That doesn't help. What actually happens if dental disease is left untreated? Can it really affect a pet's overall health beyond their teeth and gums?
12: Yeah, totally. If they end up with periodontal disease, basically there can be bacteria that ends up travelling around the body and can cause your heart and kidney problems. So that's the kind of very end stage type thing. So that's why early intervention can be super duper important.
0: Now, Melanie, when it comes to brushing your dog or cat's teeth, pet owners, how often should you be looking to do this? What can it actually help?
12: Yeah, look, brushing your pet's teeth is the best thing to do. We should be doing it every day. That's the, that's what I say, and that's what you'll hear vets say. The reality is that it can be really hard to do. And look, I'll be honest, there's, not a huge amount of my clients would put their hand up and say that they do it every day. Mm. So the good thing is that there are other options for maintaining dental health. So there's lots of products that are available, including like different foods that you can feed, treats as well. And if you can do a little bit of everything, that helps immensely.
0: Well, my next question for you is along those lines, Melanie. Dental treats and chews and toys, do they actually work? Are they effective?
12: Yeah, look, a lot of them are very effective. And interestingly, there is a veterinary oral health council that do independent testing. So they have a seal that they put on some products. So you can keep an eye out for that. So a lot of them do help. The one thing I would warn people against, though, is really, really hard things like bones. Bones are something that we used to say was good. And, 20 years ago when I first graduated, I would have said, yes, raw bones are fine. That's something that we're now realising are not that great because they're actually good at breaking teeth. So you have to be careful about that type of thing.
0: What about small dogs? Are they more prone to dental issues? Is that true? Or if so, what are they more at risk of?
12: Yeah, you're spot on there. So interestingly, some dogs are genetically more prone to periodontal disease. So breeds such as like poodles and cavaliers and any mix of those, so any oodle, are at a much higher risk of periodontal disease. So often I'll tell my oodle puppy owners to really keep an eye out. And oftentimes, like, we may be looking at needing to do a dental procedure even at like 18 months of age to really check those teeth, because the only way to really properly assess the teeth is really with x-rays, kind of the same as like when we go to the dentist. We do have to take into account breed as well.
0: Tell us about this, a professional dental check or clean at the vet. What does that involve, and when should owners consider booking one in?
12: Yeah, so like I said, some breeds do need it earlier than others. There can be indications that we see when we have a look in the pet's mouth that would indicate they need that. The most basically, when they come in to have a dental procedure with a vet, it's just the same as like when you or I go to the dentist. The only difference is that they do need to be asleep whilst we do it, because there's teeth that are in their mouth that are way back deep in there that we can't access without them being asleep. Basically, they'll come in, they'll have a nice anaesthetic, and then the most important part of a dental procedure with pets is actually the x-rays, which more and more vets do this as a standard. And look, you know, 10, 15 years ago, we didn't even have dental x-rays for pets. Now we do it in my clinic, we do it as a standard, and it's actually amazing the things that you'll actually find with dental x-rays. So I would be encouraging everyone to really, you know, check that that is something that's part of the procedure for your pet at your vet.
0: Now, Melanie, as we look at cats, for them in particular, dental disease can be harder to spot. What should cat owners be watching for at home?
12: Yeah, you're right with that. So cats can be really tricky. So, look, they might notice that they're not eating properly, that they're chewing differently, but oftentimes there's not much of a change. So that's when the coming in and seeing your vet, Petstock Vet do free dental health checks every day of the year. So I would definitely be looking at leveraging that so that people can get their mouths checked. Cats are more prone to getting a problem where their body actually starts attacking their teeth. It's very, very painful. And that's also another reason why dental x-rays are so important, because sometimes you can't actually see it without the x-rays.
0: Now, Melanie, are there certain diets or feeding habits that can help improve or protect a pet's dental health over time?
12: Yes, that's right. There are some certain foods that can help. Definitely sticking to dry foods is better for dental health, because the wet foods have a tendency to kind of stick around their gums. So if you think about it, unless you're brushing their teeth every day, then the wet food kind of sticks around there and can accelerate dental disease. So I would keep an eye out for any of the dental-specific biscuits or chews as well.
0: Great to talk to you, Dr. Melanie Hill. Thank you. We hope to talk to you again in the future.
12: No worries. It's a pleasure.
0: Yeah, love it. Petstock veterinarian Dr. Melanie Hill giving us some time this morning to talk about Dental Health Month for pets, and we appreciate that. The latest news coming up soon. Dream.

one of the biggest hit songs in their career. And boy, they had some big hits. Don and Phil, the Everly Brothers, All I Have to Do is Dream. As we make our way through a Sunday morning, heading towards lunchtime, nice to have you with us across the Super Radio Network. Dave Cochran here. Now, do you know somebody who vapes? Are they into vaping? Maybe you do. Or maybe it's a son or a daughter, a grandson, granddaughter who does, or someone you know. We're going to find out all about it coming up in about 15 minutes. I've got a special

0: from the University of Wollongong. We're talking about vapes as part of National Science Week. So we'll have a good talk in it. There's a lot of questions I want to ask about it, you know, health-wise, health implications, you know. Is it the better option against smoking, against nicotine? Does it help you escape? Could it be a pathway to smoking for, you know, some of the younger people trying it, getting in on it with all these different flavors, these lolly-like flavors and scents that they have? Maybe it could be a gateway drug into it. We're going to find out. There's a lot of questions I need to ask because I really want to find out about vapes and vaping. So we're going to do that with Dr. Jody Moller. That's coming up in about 15 minutes this morning. Also tonight, the 60s at 6, the 70s at 7, and the very best of the nightline with Cheryl and Darcy here on the Super Radio Network from 6.
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9: Good morning, I'm Roger Smith. Gun owners across New South Wales will be forced to hand over more than a quarter of a million firearms under a proposed federal state gun buyback program. New South Wales gun owners will pocket up to $10,000 under the scheme that four states and territories refused to join. Pauline Hanson has already flagged her opposition to the program, saying it targets law-abiding citizens. Prime Minister Anthony Albanese says the action's necessary in the wake of the Bondi massacre.
10: Today, the Commonwealth and New South Wales governments are acting to take guns off our streets. Our governments are progressing with the National Gun Buyback Scheme, with New South Wales the first state to open a scheme on the 2nd of November 2026. Both governments will split the costs of the scheme 50-50 to ensure the buyback.
9: The federal agriculture minister says it's inevitable that there'll be more mammal and mass bird deaths.